0: We seem to see an increase in thefts from vehicles, and we have a couple of appeals in that regard. We'll start, will we, at Lisfannan Beach?
1: Yes, so this theft incident occurred at the car park there at Lisfannan Beach in Buncrana on Wednesday the 24th of June between approximately 6:30pm and 7:15pm. So the driver and their passenger went for a walk. They returned to find that their vehicle had been entered and a black Google Pixel 8a mobile phone was stolen from within their car. No damage was caused to the car. We're appealing to anybody who might have travelled in that area with a dash cam between those times to make the footage available to us, and also anybody that might have observed any type of suspicious activity in that area and around the car park at Lisfannan Beach that evening to contact Gardaí in Buncrana on 932 0540. And we do always appeal to the public, you know, if you ever see anybody checking out cars, snooping around cars, checking, looking in windows, trying car doors, please do alert Gardaí immediately.
0: Yeah, if it looks in any way suspicious at all. And another vehicle targeted, this time Letterkenny.
1: Yeah, so this incident of theft happened at Upper Main Street, Letterkenny, on Thursday, the 25th of June, between approximately 5:55am and 6:15am. So a van was parked at that location and it was entered, and a black Samsung mobile phone was stolen from the glove box and no damage was caused. We're appealing to anybody again who might have travelled along Main Street, Letterkenny, between 5:30am and 6:30am on that date with a dash cam to make that footage available to us. And any relevant information should be passed to Letterkenny on 9167 100.
0: And I suppose it is an opportune time to remind people of how to keep their stuff as secure as possible.
1: Yeah, and look, we're blue in the face advising people about locking their cars, and we do advise them. And I would just like to say we're not proportioning any blame in relation to these incidents, of course.
0: People are trusting, and people think I'll be back in 2 minutes, and people are all full of the joys of spring, maybe heading into a field, up a mountain, onto a beach. It's human nature, and we don't want to constantly fear that maybe our car might be targeted, but we can't ignore instances like this, and we have to be more cautious. So what should we be doing?
1: Yeah, well, to be realistic, you're always going to have opportunistic thieves. They're going to be out and about.
0: Well, if you're targeting cars, where do you go? You go to a car park.
1: Exactly.
0: You go to a car park where people, generally speaking, are away from their car for at least half an hour.
1: Yeah.
0: You don't go to a beach and you're in and out of the car park in a couple of minutes. So if you're in the business of stealing other people's stuff, you go to the car. If there's 10 cars in a line, you know two of us are not closing the car. Because
1: even if a window's left down the car, you know, enough that a person can reach in into a glove compartment in the car. Yeah. So just, we're advising all car, van, any type of vehicle owners, always ensure that your vehicle is secure and locked when left unattended, regardless of whether you're leaving it for 5 hours or 5 minutes. Lock it up. Don't leave valuables such as electronics, jewellery or cash in your vehicle. And as we said already, don't make life easy for these people. They are out there, they're out, they're on the prowl, and they're going to, as you say, if they check 10 cars and they strike luck and one car is open and they get cash out of it, then that's their day's work done. You're making life easy for them. Don't do that. Make sure your car is always locked up. And just in relation, actually, as both mobile phones were stolen in these incidents, so just we're advising everybody, please take note of your phone's IMEI number. I know it's on your mobile phone box when you get your phone, but the vast majority of people ditch the box.
0: The
1: you know, they throw it in the bin when they get their phone. So if you press *#06# on your phone, the IMEI number will appear on your screen. Just, you know, take note of that number, just in case you ever lose your phone, if your phone's stolen. If this phone's ever recovered or found, then it helps us return it
0: but
1: to you in a more timely.
0: But I think also it can be used to deactivate the phone to make it useless to the person stealing it as well.
1: Yeah, yeah.
0: Which I would get great pleasure from if it were me. And people, unfortunately, don't back up their photos on their phone. You know, they change the phone, and there's always enough free upload cloud storage with Google or wherever it might be to back up your stuff. It's really important you back things up. But anyway, get the EMEI *#06#. Keep a note of that.
1: Yeah,
0: and in the unlikely event that your phone's stolen, the Gardaí have that information. Right, we have an appeal too in relation to an Inishowen road traffic collision. In fact, there's a couple. We'll start in Buncrana.
1: Yeah, so this road traffic collision occurred at Main Street, Buncrana. Now, this is a few weeks ago at Main Street, Buncrana on Tuesday, the 2nd of June, between 11am and 12pm. So this investigation is ongoing and efforts are being made. You know, CCTV is being checked. A car that was parked at that location at Main Street, Buncrana, was parked across the road from Ferris Lane in a disabled bay. So it's believed to have been struck by a passing van and trailer. Damage was caused to the passenger side of the car and to the wing mirror also. So we're just asking anybody who may have travelled in that area between those times with a dash cam to make that footage available to us. if a van driver believes that they may have been in that area that day with a trailer, and yet again, it's also highly possible that they don't even realise that damage was caused. So we're asking anybody with relevant information to contact Buncrana Gardaí on 932-0540.
0: Okay, that was late morning on Tuesday the 2nd of June, but that investigation, of course, is ongoing. Quigley's Point next.
1: Yes, another road traffic collision. This occurred on the R238 at Three Trees, Quigley's Point, on Wednesday the 24th of June, so shortly after 1 p.m. This collision occurred between a car and a motorcycle. The driver of the car was not injured. The motorcyclist was taken to hospital to receive medical treatment for non-life-threatening injuries. We're appealing to anybody who may have travelled along that route, so the road between Muff and Quigley's Point, and at 1 p.m. that road would have been extremely busy, you'd imagine. If anybody had a dash cam and made that journey along that route, we're asking them to please make that footage available to us. And if anybody witnessed this collision who Gardaí have not yet spoken to, we're also asking them to contact Buncrana Gardaí on 932-0540.
0: Now, the Donegal Youth Awards, it's open right now for nominations, but not for long. Unbelievably.
1: No, I know.
0: Tomorrow's July.
1: Yeah, so the closing date is looming. So just a final reminder today, really, a final push. So nominations for the Donegal Gardaí Youth Awards have to be received by midday on Tuesday, July 7th. So the Gardaí Youth Awards are being held in conjunction with Supermax and the Abbey Hotel in Donegal Town. So they're for young people between the ages of 13 and 21. So we're just asking people, just a final push now, get your thinking cap on. You know, if there's a young person or a group of young people that you know who deserve recognition for good work that they have done or are doing, please get your farm into us.
0: So some examples, like last year, a young guy who was involved in the rescue of a person who'd gotten to difficulty. There was another group of young people who were going into residential care settings and engaging there. There was lots of different stuff. Young people advocating for neurodivergence. It is in itself a broad spectrum. So it's anyone in your life, a young person, who would get a boost as part of... So nominating them, by the way, is actually the recognition. So they will be recognised and invited to this event that Garda Grainne is going to tell us about. So the nomination of them is recognising them for what they're doing. Maybe they've become... the go-to carer for an older person in the family, or maybe they did a bake sale. We had a young person too who was raising money through baking last year.
1: There's such a variety of reasons why you can nominate.
0: Could be anything, and as I said before, A, gives them a boost, and B, it's a great night out, and C, also too. I said this before, it's a lovely thing to have on your CV as well, that you were recognised by An Garda Síochána for your efforts in your community. So, 13 to 21, you know these young people, listen to Grainne now and make sure that they get the credit that they deserve. So, nomination forms.
1: Yeah, the nomination forms can be downloaded from the Garda website at www.garda.ie. Call to any Garda station, they have a supply of them at the stations. If anybody wants to contact me, Garda Grainne Doherty at Letterkenny Station, and if some people maybe aren't au fait with using websites and online
0: words, so
1: they can give me a ring. I can print one out and send it to them by post, whatever suits. The important thing is, do it, fill it in. If you have someone in mind, you can send your completed forms by email to dg.gardayouthawards@garda.ie, by post to me at Letterkenny Garda Station, or drop it into your local station even and they'll get it to me. Whatever way suits you best.
0: Yeah, okay. Now, with these, the events then take place later in the year in Donegal Town.
1: Yeah, possibly September. Yeah, we're going
0: Supermax
1: to have...
0: Supermax staying on board. The Abbey Hotel, the food is absolutely delicious. Yeah. They're lovely down there.
1: Yeah, and it's a fantastic night out, as you've already said. And it's important, too, to mention that everybody that gets nominated will be invited to this night.
0: Though? Because it's growing in popularity every year.
1: It is, and we have quite a few nominations in this year already now, I must say.
0: You might have to knock a wall through down there. Actually, they have a partition, it'll be grand. Now, one other thing, you don't have any scams on this week, but that doesn't mean they're not there. I was saying to the listeners a little earlier on, we're seeing these €3 tariffs coming in. The same people that are doing these scams we talk of previously are going to repurpose it. Just never click through a link to pay. because people are going to be saying, you know, we've got your goods, you need to pay your €3, click through this link. You know, Revenue never ask for money directly like that. And on post, they certainly don't send you a link to click through to pay. So just to be extra careful. We will end up talking about it, I'm sure, Grainne.
1: Yeah.
0: But we hope not.
1: I know I did get an email back a number of months ago from AnPost, and it was in the AnPost thread of genuine messages. You know, the
0: Into
1: usual,
0: the text,
1: within
0: yep,
1: the genuine
0: the clever,
1: thread
0: yep.
1: of messages. And I had gone back, I got a message to say that there was a revenue charge to try and flat out ordering online, so I believed it. But I'm always ordering online. But I looked at the message. There was no link within the message.
0: Okay.
1: Just said that a revenue charge was applicable on my most recent order.
0: Yeah.
1: So it said go to the AnPost website, and then I scrolled back a bit, and there had been a few scam messages within the same thread to say that a revenue charge, but they contained a link.
0: Yes, exactly.
1: So what I did was I just went to the AnPost website, I put in my order number, and there was actually a revenue charge, but there was no link in the message.
0: Well, that's why you don't click through the link, because Revenue or AnPost do not send a click through link.
1: No.
0: That's the one critical thing you can do to avoid it. Don't click a link to link to payment because it's not €3 they're taking off you. Have you got post due now? Yeah, are you waiting?
1: I always have post due.
0: Yeah,
1: yeah. The delivery vans of a path warned me.
0: I'm embarrassed now. I've something landed in a couple of hours. Another blooming robot thing. But anyway, listen, that's my problem. Thanks, Brian. No,
1: thank you very much.
0: Come here. The debutantes have done very well over the last couple of weeks.
1: They've done brilliantly.
0: They've stepped up and
1: that's great. And it's not an easy task, either.
0: No.
1: It's not easy. I know my first day up here, I was extremely nervous. But so you get okay.
0: Good stuff.
1: I
0: mentioned it to them, but pass it on to them.
1: They did very well now.
0: So much. Okay, that was Community Garda information for this Tuesday, the 30th of June, 2026. Now, don't forget it's back live with you after the 10 o'clock news next Tuesday here in Highland Radio. If you missed any of that, it's available on the podcast, and me and Grainne will post it on our respective Facebook pages, the Highland page and Garda Síochána O'Connor page, a little later on if you want to watch back and get any additional information that you may have missed. The Letterkenny Blues and Roots Festival is upcoming. Mark Black, who's very familiar to listeners, of course, as are both of our guests. Mark, good morning to you. Your festival director.
2: Good morning, Greg. How are you?
0: I'm doing fantastic. How are you keeping?
2: I'm keeping very well. Thank you very much.
0: Okay.
2: And, thanks for having us on.
0: No, it's brilliant. And we're going to be hearing from Jack McHale of Delta Fuse soon. Good morning to you, Jack.
3: Morning. Morning.
0: Thanks very much for joining us. In fact, Jack's going to be performing live. Right, the festival's running from Wednesday to Sunday, July 5th. It's the sixth year. Firstly, 6 years is a lot in this space to be able to keep this going.
2: Yeah, fingers crossed. But I think we've done a great job so far.
0: Keeping it on the road,
2: Greg. And we started in 2019. A little bit of a hiccup or two through in the COVID years, but we're still going strong. And this is our sixth year. Yeah. And
0: Now there's 70 odd gigs over the course of the festival in all manner of places. Just give us a sense of what people can look forward to. We can't go through the 70, obviously, but it just goes to show the length and breadth of talent.
2: Absolutely, yeah. So kicking off on the Wednesday, we have our opening tribute night to a former committee member and passed away a few years ago, Dermot Donoghue. And so it's not really a celebration of kind of his old band, the Delta Boys, with friends. And we do that for charity, for the hospice and for Motor Neuron research. That's kind of kicking it off on the Wednesday. But throughout the weekend, Greg, there's music in about 15 venues throughout the town. Most of the pubs have music on. We've got some street entertainment going on Saturday. There's a few gigs happening out around the main street on Saturday afternoon, bringing a kind of a festival flavour to the place. And carrying on into Sunday, there's just a stack of gigs from, normally they kick around our lunchtime in the daytime. We have a few out at the Kinnegar Brewery, just slightly outside of town as well, which is a really unique space for a gig as well. And the likes of Ingrained Theatres hosting a lunchtime show on Saturday also.
0: Yeah, it's fantastic for people living in and around the area, and for those that have travelled know when it's on. But there's going to be people landing and didn't know it was on, and they're in for some treat, aren't they? because there's something on all the time, everywhere around the town and a wee bit outside it too.
2: There is. Well, that's what festivals are all about. It's not about going out in the evening time and finding music. It's about going out and checking out if there's any atmosphere happening from around midday or even 2 or 3 in the afternoon. You might wander into a venue and find some nice bit of music going on, happening at 4 in the afternoon or 3 in the afternoon. And you know, that's what festivals are all about. It's about discovering new music and kind of bringing that atmosphere to Letterkenny also.
0: So Letterkenny Blues and Roots, that's a broad genre.
2: It is, yeah.
0: Yeah.
2: Yeah, we've got blues, we've got jazz, we've got a bit of reggae and ska. We've got nice folk music, you know. There's a bit of rock. There's a little bit for, hopefully a little bit for every for everybody in there, you know. Some venues are traditionally known for particularly hosting particular types of music, and you know, we often let the venues decide themselves what they want to do in terms of what their own demographic is for their own audience also.
0: So there's gigs in Mount Errigal Hotel, Sister Sarah's, the Orchard Bar on Green, on the Warehouse, Central Bar, Blake's Bar, Cottage Bar, Dylan's Hotel, Brewery Bar, McGinley's Bar, Sonny McSwine's, the Townhouse, the Radisson Hotel, and the, did you, is that place that you mentioned, the on the list outside of town a wee bit?
2: Oh, the Kinniger Brewery.
0: The Kinniger Brewery there as well. Yeah. Great buy-in from venues.
2: Absolutely. Everybody has always been on board from the beginning, right from 2019, since we set up the festival, Greg. And it's and you know, now we're attracting bands that are coming from the UK, from Norway, from France. We had last year bands over from Canada, and now the US always features. And, you know, plenty of course, of our own homegrown Irish talent, like, you know, Delta Fuse, like Jack here, and also great, great local bands and great regional bands from Northern Ireland also as well.
0: I'd say there's some very interesting late night jam sessions that wander around the place.
2: There's a few.
0: I would say, Jack, it must be great as a musician as well to be part of something like this. Hopefully you're around to be able to, I know you're performing, but around to be able to take some of the sights and sounds in from the festival.
3: Oh, 100%, yeah. Well, Mark always gives me a good bit of heads up anyway when the festival's going to be and about the gigs, and then we tend to book that time off, play the gigs, and then see a whole pile of other bands, and Mark's doing a great job. I mean, there's just, as he said, there's people from all over come to it, and then, like, there was a band over from Canada last year, as he was saying, and then we went over to Canada to play with them as well.
0: Wow,
3: so
0: brilliant.
3: You know, you're getting so much out of the festival as well if you're coming here playing music, because you're meeting so many people, and I think Letterkenny's kind of built for it as well, with just the main street. You can access everything up and down, so it's a fantastic festival, like, you know, and it'll only get better and better, like.
0: And the Whiskey Flowers from the UK are coming over. Jack Austin, Despy, Lot 49, Duke Street, Kings, and then, of course, our amazing local Irish acts. Do you just go and sample, like, almost a buffet of talent, Jack, or are there particular gigs that you're saying, right, I have to get along to that one?
3: I think it's the sample part. You kind of go in and out to a good few of them. Especially when you're staying down, you'll just try and stay out and see as much as you can. You never know what you're going to walk into. As Mark says, there could be ska, soul, funk, blues. It's brilliant, like, you know.
0: And I think the thing is, you know, don't be too prescriptive. Allow yourself to be surprised by different genres and stuff, because you never know.
2: Yeah.
0: And people's interpretations and take on stuff. So it's over there 1st, 2nd, 3rd, 4th and 5th. There's so much going on. There are going to be people, Mark, and how exciting for them that you plan what you're going to do when and where, because there's a great list of there's a great list of venues and gigs and what have you, and you can go from one place to the other, a musical pub crawl.
2: That's right. You'll certainly enjoy yourself around Letterkenny doing that with that approach. There's the gig guide's up online. It's on our socials, on our Facebook, on our Instagram, and you'll find the whole list of activities from Wednesday through to the Sunday evening, and follow the time slots and don't stick to one place. Move around and check out as much music as you can, would be my advice. You know, what new little sound bites you're going to find, or what bands you're going to find from wherever. So,
0: well, it's the type of thing and the type of act that you could find yourself stumbling across the best band you've ever heard. You know, that experience where you walk in and it's like, you know, you've half a few drinks, the next thing you think they could play at my wedding.
2: Yeah.
0: Grania Duffy, Mr. Castle Band, Lee Headley Band, Stone Cold Hobos, Evergreen Brothers, Irish acts that are performing, and so many more as well. Where are your gigs, Jack? I love to put musicians on the spot early on in the morning. It's not the weekend, it's a weekday, so I'm sure you'd be grand, but I'm sure you can list off what you're doing.
3: I'll be about in Sister Sarah's in the Townhouse, so you'll catch my gigs in there the Friday and the Saturday night.
0: Okay, good stuff.
3: So there'll be plenty of kind of blues and soul I'll be doing, with John Layton and Mark O'Doherty, two dairy heads, on the organ and drums, and it'll be a great crack, guy.
0: Listen,
3: good rocking.
0: A passive audience is fantastic, right? But is it a different vibe or a different buzz when, you know, you've people seeking out the music that you're performing, if that makes sense, right? So sometimes you can play and some people are there for the music, some people are just chatting. Do you get more focus from an audience and is it more enjoyable as a performer?
3: You definitely do, yeah. Like, I mean, I've been playing the town for years since I was no age, and it's always been great, but when the festival comes up, you get so many people from all around, like, you know, there'll be ones coming over from Europe and all different stuff in the UK, and then they're there to see the music, or they've come because they've heard you through streaming platforms or anything like that, you know. So, yeah,

0: one of Delta Fuse's songs, one that I wrote for the last album, a blues song. It's kind of based on the country hill blues in America. So we did this, recorded it up in Donegal. And Bert, so it was the hills of Donegal meets country blues. So
1: sounds like a match made in heaven. Go ahead.
0: Grand.

0: Wow.
1: Fantastic stuff. Not good enough to get a clap out of Mark, but...
2: saving it off.
3: I've been trying to give his approval
0: for a long time. Festival. He can't clap you in case of Dominic Weston. So we have brilliant stuff. How do you get that much noise out of that guitar? What's different about that? Is it how you're playing it? You know, is it, are the strings looser, or how are you getting that much noise out of that guitar?
3: I think I just beat the hell out of it.
0: Is it? Yeah. Because I'm not a massive fan of strumming, even though I can't play. You know, it can be a bit, but that's so much in that. That sounds fantastic.
3: Well, thanks very much.
0: As you can tell, I know nothing about music. But,
2: it's funny, Greg, you know, you said as testament to Jackie's come up a long way since we first discovered him on the streets of the Letterkenny Buskin Festival years and years ago.
3: That's right.
2: As a young man. And
0: has he kept his head, though, Mark?
2: He's kept his head. He always keeps his heart close to home still.
0: Well, listen, that is just a sample of... what you can look forward to. That's one man and a guitar making a lot of fantastic sound there. He'll be performing with Delta Fuse, of course, at the weekend, and there are gigs everywhere you look and on the street in Letterkenny. It is the Letterkenny Blues and Roots Festival. Well done, Mark, to you and those behind it, actually, you know, because the point I was trying to make, and I probably didn't make it clumsily, it's great to have an idea, and it's great to have it's great to have the first year, but to be able to come back and to increase in size, and you know, have people return year after year from all over the place, that is a true achievement of doing something that's a success, and it's a new thing for Letterkenny, and God knows how much it's worth to the local economy. So it's good for musicians, good for the town, good for the surrounding areas. So fair play, Mark.
2: Thank you, and a big shout out to all the help from all the committee and volunteers that do.

0: do help us, and the sponsors, of course, that help us get this thing on the road.
1: Yeah, for sure. Well done. And the poster's great too. All right, lads, thanks very much indeed. Mark Black, Festival Director for Letterkenny Blues and Roots Festival. The website, just in case people want to plan what they're going to see throughout the course of the next few days.
0: Visit on our socials on Facebook, Letterkenny Blues and Roots Festival, or same on Instagram also.
1: And if people want to hear more from you, Jack, is it under the Delta Fuse banner? You know, you talked about being on the socials and all that kind of stuff.
2: Yeah, you'll find all the Spotify stuff, all our originals and stuff.
1: You haven't retired yet off the Spotify streams, no?
2: No, there's plenty of stuff going around and all the controversy and stuff like that.
1: But do you know what? It's about getting the music out to an audience. I mean, you could literally have someone that could come up to you from Germany and say, you know, I listen to you all the time. You know, and that's the value to you.
2: Well, that's the thing. I wish it wasn't that way, but sometimes you have to. But there's still plenty of CD sales going, so that's good.
1: That's it too, yeah. And vinyl, get in on that too.
2: 100%,
1: vinyl sales are going through the roof. Brilliant stuff, retro. Lads. Thanks very much indeed. Right, we get to finish off with a few comments here. Apparently, there's a bad oil spill from around Optium Roundabout, right up to the mountain top and onto the Calhame Road. So whatever happens there, someone's overfilled the tank or something, perhaps. Be careful. On housing, does this new law mean the council will build SI houses that are council houses in rural areas? The truth is we don't know yet exactly what the situation is. So what we're going to do is wait to digest that, and we'll bring you concrete details when we get them. Hi, Greg. You were talking about pregnancies, etc. this morning on your show. Well, years ago, there was no fancy machines. I went for an appointment and I was told I was having twins by feeling my tummy. That was the way it was then. After many weeks, it was discovered it was one big baby, over 10 pounds in weight, Greg. That was in the 70s. Thankfully, things have gotten better now, indeed, in terms of baby survivals and stuff. It's an interesting situation. I wonder how it felt to be told that rather than prepping for twins, you were having one bigger baby. And lastly, just before we go, 34 years last week, I had my first baby in Letterkenny under a gynaecologist by the name of Mr. McCauley. I think he may no longer be with us. He was such a great gynaecologist, but there is always a but. I near lost my baby, a big shock of trauma with an emergency section. Thankfully, a big, strong baby now, but spent a lot of his time in hospital because of the trauma he had, a swallowing meconium. I think that might be. All right, listen, I'm glad to hear things are going well now. Okay, that's where we leave it on the show for today. We'll be back with you tomorrow morning at 9 o'clock.
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0: Four doors. Four belts. That was only three clicks. Where's the last click? Someone isn't wearing their seatbelt. I need to ask him to put it on. But what if he laughs at me? What if the others take off their belts in solidarity? What if I don't ask him?
1: However bad you think asking will be, it's nothing compared to what could happen if you don't.
0: Would you mind wearing your seatbelt?
1: No problem, man. Asking your mates to wear a seatbelt won't kill you. Every time, every trip, everybody, belt up. A message from the Road Safety Authority.

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Wednesday, the 1st of July. Good morning to you. 6:30. Let's have a sneaky peek at the weather forecast. Isolated showers and some early sunny spells this morning in the eastern parts of the province, but becoming cloudy with rain or drizzle developing in the west, moving eastward through the morning and early afternoon. More persistent rain will push from the west during the evening, becoming breezy as light moderate southwesterly winds increase. Moderate to fresh and gusty, strong at times. Highest temperatures 15 to 19 degrees.

Bruno Mars, they just might a bit of doot doots in there. 22 minutes away from 7. Wednesday it is, 1st of July. There you go. July. Oh yeah, I must play. Monday, isn't it? There you go. Thanks for shouting out the radio there. Let's see who's up and about this 1st of July. It's officially celebrating Joke Day. Any good jokes? Bounce them over. Creative Ice Cream Flavours Day. What about peanut butter ice cream? Peanut butter ice cream flavour. Not bad. Cheese and onion crisps flavour. There you go. Let's see who's up and about then. Teresa Harkin, good morning to you. Maggie McDade Piper, happy Wednesday to you all. Sinead McFadden, Sooty Anne-Marie, she says happy 1st of July. Caroline Bogle, good morning to you. Mary T. O'Kane, well, good morning, Mary. Pearl Doherty, have a good day. Moya Mulhern, thanks for checking in. Danny McLaughlin, good morning to you. Aidy Doherty, Eileen Brown, happy Wednesday, Eileen. Anne Malloy, have a good day. Bernie O'Neill, Kate Costello, Michael Sullivan's on board as well. Mary Gamble, enjoy that cup of tea. Martina Callahan, Mary Ferry Brennan, Yvonne Cannon, nice to see you checking in. Eileen McCallion, Aisling Duffy, well, good morning to you. Donna Burke says, good morning, Lee. Happy Thursday. There you go. Thursday already. I get mixed up too.

Natalie Imbruglia and Torn. It's about 13 minutes away from 7 on a Wednesday morning. Good morning to you. Donald popped in with the papers. We have all the local news with Donald at 7. Let's have a look at the front page of the Irish Independent this Wednesday morning. ESB says, its EV chargers do not all work at the same time. Technical limitations mean only 1,400 out of the 1,600 units can be active. Well, that's not much good if you're looking to charge up and there's 200 out of order. Experts say EVs must be taxed by kilometre to make up for lost revenue, and timeline revealed for phased end to cuts in price of petrol and diesel. That makes the front page of the Irish Independent. Also on the front page, we have HSE orders drastic cuts in vital home care services. Vulnerable older people and younger people with disabilities risk losing essential supports as internal HSE circulars warns of several home care cuts across several counties, with only critical, urgent and end-of-life cases to be approved. There's a report on that on page 10 of the Irish Independent this Wednesday. And the Irish Times this Wednesday morning, climate action delay could cost 13 billion euro a year by 2050. Failing to meet the state's climate targets could cost the Exchequer up to 13 billion euro a year by 2050. And the government budgetary watchdog has warned in a fresh report highlighting the dangers of stalling the climate action. The Irish Fiscal Advisory Council said the main cost to the state would come from European Union fines for missing targets and the loss of tax revenues from the shift to electric motoring. Also on the front page, Irish Times this morning, we have customers unlikely to benefit from hospitality VAT rate cut. Restaurants and other businesses benefit from a VAT rate reduction that took effect yesterday are not expected to pass on to the consumers. Tánaiste Simon Harris, the Minister for Enterprise, Peter Burke, has said the Fine Gael politician said that the measure was involved, which involved a permanent cut in the rate charged on food and restaurants, bars and hotels from 13.5% to 9%, was intended to bolster the viability of businesses by addressing what were in many cases unsustainable profit margins. And finally, the Irish Daily Mail, four courts are warned not to gouge. Don't gouge is the message, with fuel support tapering off from September. Tánaiste says falling oil prices must compensate. That's some of the headlines that we have. All the local news with Donal Cavanagh at 7. I'll

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1: Good morning, it's 7 o'clock. Donal Kavanagh at the news desk. Ireland has taken over the presidency of the European Council this morning. The rotating six-month presidency will see hundreds of meetings of European ministers and leaders in the country throughout the rest of the year. With more, here's political correspondent Sean Defoe.
2: Ireland hasn't held the presidency of the European Council since 2013 and will now play host country to many EU summits through the second half of the year. Taoiseach Micheál Martin has set out three main policy platforms for the presidency: competitiveness, values and security. He'll host the Council President António Costa in Dublin later before the official launch of the presidency, which will take place at Dublin Castle. Some protests are planned in the area by groups who are wary of the increased defence cooperation in Europe and what it means for Irish neutrality. It comes as the European Parliament has released new survey results which report 89% of Irish people believe the EU has benefited the country, the fifth highest result in the bloc, while 93% say the EU should be more united to meet the challenges of the 21st century.
1: The Environmental Protection Agency says Ireland's drinking water remains safe, but warns the system needs to become more resilient. Its latest report shows almost 200,000 people were affected by boil water or restriction notices last year, three of them in Donegal. Boil water notices were issued in Cooldaff and Lendy's Ardra, while restrictions were issued for Gortharhog Fallcarra. The number of public water supplies considered at risk nationally has fallen from 45 to 35, just one registered in Donegal, and the report notes that work on the Milford supply was due for completion in June of this year. The EPA's programme manager, Noel Byrne, says Uisce Éireann must continue investing in treatment plants to protect public health.
3: There was 100 supplies last year had either boil water notices or water restrictions, and that's up on 2024. So that is a real concern. So what the EPA will be calling for here today is for Uisce Éireann to look at their supplies and improve the resilience of supplies so they can maintain the quality of drinking water into the future and that human health is protected.
1: A review has been called into the flooding maps used for planning decisions with claims they're overly restrictive. Councillor Mark McDermott says there was no consultation with local councillors during the process of drawing up the maps. He argues some areas marked as high flood risk have never actually flooded, including during severe weather events such as 2017. He says the current mapping is making development near impossible in parts of the county. The Lasca Hairdock of the Inishon MD says the issue has gone under the radar and needs urgent attention. However, it's unclear what powers councillors have in the matter.
4: You know, on one hand, they're saying that we pass a development plan here as local representatives in Donegal, that we have the power to pass a development plan, and we're sort of, you know, a lot of the time then get the blame when something doesn't go right in the development plan. You know, people say, well, you just pass that development plan. But, you know, on the other hand then, they're saying that this is a national policy devised by national government, and that we don't have any remit over it. My question is, we need clear answers to that question. Who has the remit?
1: Donegal's Heritage Office is encouraging communities across the county to take part in National Heritage Week in August. Donegal County Council says the event, running from August 15th to 23rd this year, will focus on the theme of heritage at risk. With more, here's Donna Marie Doherty.
5: Local groups, schools, historians and organisations are being encouraged to register events online for National Heritage Week with a deadline of Friday, July 24th. Donegal County Council says an online information session is due to take place at 1 o'clock this afternoon to help organisers prepare and promote their events. A wide range of activities are being welcomed, including walks, talks and exhibitions, along with open house events under the Heritage Open Doors Initiative. Two theme days will also feature during Heritage Week, with Wild Child Day on Saturday, August 22nd, and Water Heritage Day on Sunday, August 23rd, celebrating nature, biodiversity and Ireland's water heritage. 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
1: Free heart and hearing health checks are being made available in Letterkenny today as part of a nationwide health initiative. 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Members of the public can avail of free blood pressure, heart, hearing and earwax checks with no appointments needed. And Rosa users are being advised a section of road in the Mahary area will be closed today for resurfacing. Donegal County Council says the L17234 at Termin Mahary will be fully closed to traffic to allow for resurfacing works to take place. Diversion routes will be signposted. Motorists are being urged to plan ahead and allow for extra time. And the weather forecast on this Wednesday morning, mostly cloudy with rain or drizzle developing. More persistent rain coming in during the evening. Breezy as light to moderate southwesterly winds increase, moderate to fresh and gusty, strong at times today. Top temperatures this afternoon, 15 or 16 degrees Celsius. 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

Coldplay, A Sky Full of Stars. 9 minutes after seven, Wednesday. This week's playing, isn't it? How are you this morning? Good morning. Doing good, doing good. All right, let's see who's up and about. Karen McFadden's been in touch this morning. Says, play a request for Robin McFadden from Carrie Garrett. It's her birthday today. Robin, good morning to you. Happy birthday. Enjoy your day. Lots of love from Nanny. And see you later. Bit of an old party going on there, Robin. Good on you. You'll have a great day. Super proud of Lee, of her granddaughter, Anne Kelly, who's in touch this morning. Good morning, Anne. Super proud of her granddaughter, Sarah Bradley, who's getting her hair cut today for the Laura Lynn Foundation. You're a great girl, Sarah, and we love you. And we are super proud of you. Well,

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Drop Dead, Olivia Rodrigo, 18 after 7. Good morning to you, Wednesday. It is That Secret Sound. If you want to register, do you know how much it is? It's €2,120. €2,120. 086 60 25,000. If you want to send a text or WhatsApp and register for us, get your name in the mix. Be nice now, wouldn't it? See, students applying for college through the CAO are being reminded they have until 5 o'clock this evening to change their course choices. The change of mind deadline allows applicants to add, remove or reorder their preference before offers are made. That's tricky, isn't it? Many choices? Is it like top three, is it, or something? What way does it work? Is there a bit more than that? Go with your gut, isn't it? And once you have your mind made, you have your mind made up. Then you can rest easy then. But then you might think, oh, I might just change my mind last minute. Well, you have time until 5 p.m. today. In news this morning, new research shows people living in Longford are most likely to look into moving to Australia. USAID analysed the number of Australia-related Google searches relative to the number of young people living in each county in Ireland. Longford topped the list at 363 for every 10,000 residents aged 18 to 35, followed by Leitrim. Is Donegal in here? Followed by Leitrim, Galway and Dublin. There you go. See, we're happy out here. We're happy out. And finally this morning, this is a survey that was carried out. A short commute and getting your birthday off from work are the things people look forward to in the dream job. There you go. But you think you would like to celebrate your birthday at work? A bit of fuss and a cake and happy birthday. Maybe you like it. It's a low profile. Flexible working hours was mentioned by 70% of those. And a lot of people asked about what's about the perks of their dream job. But so, do you know what? I was kind of thinking about the perks of the dream job. Do you know how you go into a job interview? It's been a while since I did one. And they say, have you any questions for us? What's the perks? and just leave that saying, what's the perks? What's the perks? Or you can say, they'll be looking at you. What do you mean, what are the perks? You should be grateful to have a job. Or you can say, what's the tea situation like then? You have to bring your own tea bags. How many people actually use their annual leave? You know, or here's one for you. When can I start taking my holidays? Do you think you get the job? I think you know the answer to that one.

0: Stardust, the music sounds better with you. 27 after 7. 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
1: Hey, get away.
0: Hold on a wee second. I was going to say we have the secret CERN as well. We're over 2100. And I've got to say happy birthday to Gary Lawrence. Ah, Gary, it's your birthday today, man. Happy birthday from all your work colleagues. And tell him, this is tell Gary. Gary, guess who's buying the teas and treats today? Ah, you'll never guess. It's Anthony. I know, that's what I said.
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4: Good morning. The time's just come up to 7:30. Going to pass you over to the news desk to Donal Kavanagh. Good morning, Donal.
5: Thank you, Lee. Good morning. Ireland takes over the presidency of the European Council this morning. The rotating six-month presidency will see hundreds of meetings of European ministers and leaders here over the course of the rest of the year. There will be a formal opening of the presidency at Dublin Castle later today. The Environmental Protection Agency says Ireland's drinking water remains safe, but warns the system needs to become more resilient. Its latest report shows almost 200,000 people were affected by boil water or restriction notices last year, three of them in Donegal, with boil water notices issued in Cúdaigh and Lentisar Dra, while restrictions were issued for Gortha-Hawk Fallcarragh. A review is being called for into the flooding maps used by officials for planning decisions, with claims the maps are overly restrictive. Councillor Martin McDermott says there was no consultation with local councillors during that process. He argues some areas marked as high flood risk have never actually flooded, including during severe weather events such as 2017. The youth mental health charity Jigsaw says it is cutting waiting times for young people seeking mental health support in half, despite a sharp rise in demand. The charity received more than 11,000 referrals last year, the highest number in its history. Referrals have risen by a further 33% so far this year. Jigsaw does have a base in Donegal. It's at Letterkenny's Pierce Road. Free heart and hearing health checks are available in Letterkenny today. Meanwhile, as part of a nationwide health initiative, Hidden Hearing and Irish Heart Foundation have mobile health units outside Hidden Hearing's clinic on Pierce Road from 9:30 until 4:30. And the Donegal County Heritage Office is urging communities across the county to take part in National Heritage Week in August. Donegal County Council says the event runs from August 15th to 23rd. This year's theme focuses on heritage at risk. And the weather forecast, mostly cloudy with rain or drizzle developing today. More persistent rain during the evening. It'll become breezy as light to moderate southwesterly winds increase, moderate to fresh and gusty, strong at times, in top temperatures of 15 or 16 degrees Celsius. That's Highland Radio News. We're back with more at 8 o'clock.
4: Thanks, Donald. So the custom charges kick in today.
5: They
4: then.
5: Do indeed.
4: €3 per item. When did they talk about that? I must have been asleep. I know.
5: I had a conversation with a friend of mine in the at the health club down in the Mount Ergel about 2 weeks ago, and he was asking me about it. Now, I'd heard about it, but I was saying, well, look, I mean, obviously legislation like that is going to have to be debated. It's going to have to go through the Dáil, so it's going to be several months. But it was only then I realised it's actually a Europe-wide. It is a Europe-wide.
4: So it's
5: not actually an Irish government initiative. It's right across the EU. Now, I think on the face of it, what they're saying is that basically this is, it's a direct reaction. Let's call a spade a spade. It's a direct reaction to Sheen and Timu. Yeah. It's basically people are.
4: Did you ever order
5: stuff.
4: Anything on Timu? I have done
5: no,
4: it.
5: No, I haven't.
4: I've done it.
5: No, I do.
4: And you
5: know,
4: see all this cheap stuff.
5: There's plenty of Timu stuff in my house.
4: Yeah.
5: Because I'm probably the only person in the house that doesn't. I've just never got into it.
4: But you'd be on it, right? And then you would say, oh, there's a wee thing there, and you'd bang it in, tap, tap, tap. But sure, every item now is going to cost you an extra €3.
5: I mean, I looked at Timu once, and I now get...
4: Oh, you would find something
5: I get three emails a day from Timu now, and it's all, oh, yeah, your 10% discount's been approved. And but no, I wouldn't... Yeah, I mean, I know my daughter is quite put out by this, because she
4: would be, surely.
5: She is very
4: much... About the story where they say, like, so it's €3 for every item under €150 for the whole
5: pack.
4: What's after the 150? So I'll order 151 and I'll not get the €3 charge, but there must be an extra. What's the charge over the 150 then?
5: There is none, as far as I can see.
4: I ordered 151
5: if
4: euro.
5: If you order something that's 151 euro, now, here's the idea with that.
4: Some,
5: but

0: see, the idea here is ordinary customs charges would be kicking in at that point. So, I mean,
1: but it might be cheaper.
0: Import,
1: it might be cheaper to buy the 151 euro.
0: It would be whatever 20-something percent. But, I mean, ordinary customs charges are going to work on a percentage, whereas this is a fixed charge. So if you buy something on Temu for 150, you could end up paying twice as much as the product is worth.
1: Yeah, but say if you bought 30 items, just say 30 items on Temu, right?
0: Yeah.
1: And so that's 90 euros.
0: That is the case. I mean, I know someone was saying schools are going to be very badly hit, because I know a lot of teachers would use Temu to get stuff like, particularly say the younger classes, the infant classes, they'd be using Temu to get your stickers and your stars and your ribbons and stuff like that. The little, the cheap stuff that you're going to use in art and stuff like that. I know a lot of teachers are using Temu for that, and they're going to get really hit.
1: So say then you have three pairs of socks, and we'll move on then, right?
0: This is where it's weird. If you have three of the same item,
1: yes,
0: it's just £3.
1: But sure, how did they know that? Yes, you could say, look, there's three pairs of socks in the bag. Yeah. Are they going to scan it, or what way did they check it out?
0: I do not know, Lee.
1: A bit of trust in it, is it? And the package, it says there's three pairs of socks.
0: Well,
1: and then you squeeze the envelope and it doesn't feel like three pairs of socks.
0: I am presuming the law is going to be that the contents of the packet have got to be displayed on the front. And what the actual package when it comes in will have to say, this package contains.
1: But how do you, it contains, but it could contain anything. You say it's three toothbrushes,
0: what's written on the front of the package may not necessarily correspond with what's in the package. And I have no doubt that there'll be interesting disclosures on packages over the course of the coming weeks.
1: We'll see how it pans out.
0: We absolutely will, but it comes into effect as of today.
1: Right, it's good money for the revenue, isn't it? They're going to pull in a stack of cash.
0: It could be great money for the revenue. Now, the other argument, of course, is that what this is doing
1: is
0: supporting
1: shop local and
0: shops,
1: stuff, of course,
0: because your local shop is paying wages, it's paying
1: jobs,
0: rates, it's paying tax, it's paying everything else, it's paying its VAT.
1: Stays in the community.
0: That is the argument.
1: Right, we'll leave it at that then.

0: Ed Sheeran, Celestian, 21 away from 8. We have over 2 grand, the 6% quite a bit more.
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0: An extra €120 on top of 2 grand, €2,120 for this Secret Sound. I'm going to play it for you here now. You have a listen. Turn it up there. Put it on you. Here we go. Have a listen. Now, what do you think this is? It's not a washing machine, nothing to do with it. It's not an air fryer or any of them air fryer drawers. What do you think? Do you want to go? Go on ahead. 074-9125000. You can text or WhatsApp as well. 086-6025000. Just give us your name, where you're from. Here, let me play it again for you. What do you think? Oh, 2100, €2,120. Could be yours.

0: piece of toast to taste good now. This time in the morning, Sabrina Carpenter and Taste Good Morning to you. 14 away from me. Hope your morning's going good. How big and buttery would be nice now, wouldn't it? Thanks, Sabrina. Making me hungry. Gene Ewing from Stornorler is online too. Let's go to where we're going. Line one first. About Lawrence McDermott, Letterkenny. Lawrence, top of the morning to you. You probably had your breakfast.
1: Just had it, Lee. Just had it.
0: Good man. What did you have for breakfast this morning? Probably something simple.
1: I had porridge, Lee.
0: Good man yourself. Porridge in this weather, which is, you know, was mild enough, I suppose, today. Porridge. Any particular way you cook your porridge? Do you have sugar in it, honey, blueberries, granola? Do you jazz it up?
1: Blueberries, a wee bit of honey.
0: God, good on you. That's every day, is it? 7 days a week?
1: Not every day, maybe every second day.
0: That's not bad going. That's good. Good, healthy. It's good for...
1: Keeps you thankful, Lee.
0: Well, it sure does. And they say as well, I remember talking to somebody in here, they were saying... Lawrence, you might know more about this. The porridge is good for the cholesterol as well. I don't know if there's something to that. Did you ever hear that? The porridge is good for the cholesterol?
1: Never heard of that, no.
0: There you go. What? Did you ever hear the secret sound? Torching
1: I
0: you,
1: did,
0: no?
1: Lee. I did.
0: Well, let me... Are you going to hear it again? Let me play it for you. Here we go. Now, Lawrence, what do you think that is?
1: Lee, I think it's closing the lid of a kettle after you put the water into it.
0: Oh, Lawrence. I'd love to say it's right. It's wrong, my man. Come here. Thanks for giving it a go, Lawrence.
1: Thanks, Lee.
0: Chat to you, boy. Good luck to you. That's Lawrence McDermott. Larry Kenny, let's head over to Stornorner. We have Gene Ewing there. Gene, good morning to you.
2: Good morning, Lee.
0: Gene, I think you were on before, weren't you? Way back.
2: Way back years ago.
0: Yeah. It's like Dallas. When I think of Ewing, I think of, you know, J.R. Ewing and all that. Dun, dun, dun, dun, dun, dun, dun, dun, dun. That was a great theme tune, wasn't it? I love that.
2: It was.
0: Do you remember that? Who shot JR in
2: I
0: the
2: do,
0: end?
2: Yeah.
0: Who shot him in the end up? Do you remember? Who shot JR?
2: The wife.
0: The wife, was it? What did you call her again? Sue Ellen, was it?
2: Sue Ellen.
0: Sue Ellen. And there was Bobby. Any other ones? Do you mind any other characters now? Bobby, Sue Ellen, JR. Who else? That's it. I can't
2: Miss Ellie.
0: Miss Ellie, yes.
2: Lucy.
0: Who else was there?
2: Lucy,
0: right. Can't mind Lucy there now. We're going back a wee bit. We're far too young to remember Dallas. Here, have a listen to this. See, can I get you some money so we can go to Texas? Here, have a listen. Gene, what do you think?
2: I think it's you know, when you press a button on an umbrella to pop it up.
0: Pop it up, pop it down. I mean, you're not popping the right way this morning. Gene's not right. Come here. Thanks for giving it a go, Gene.
2: Right, bye,
0: Lee. Good luck to you now. Another chance to get in there just after 8:30 if you want to register your details. That's it. It's €2,120 this Wednesday. 086 60 25,000.
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0: 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It's good. The sun will never settle.
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0: We'll push on with showbiz. It's not too far away from 8 o'clock, 4 minutes away. News time. And Metallica has donated €80,000 to two charities following their Dublin gigs. The heavy metal band has split the money between the homeless charity, the Dublin Simon Community, and Women's Aid. And the US band played two gigs in the Aviva Stadium last month. And they also partnered with the Irish Blood Transfusion Service to promote a blood drive before the concert. Northern Ireland's biggest indoor concert venue is getting a new name today. Well, we know it as the SSE Arena, and it's rebranded as the O2 Belfast. Tara Griffin reports.
2: This name change was revealed earlier this year as part of a 10-year deal. The entertainment venue has a capacity of over 11,000 and has hosted some of the biggest names in show business over the years. The name officially changes from the SSE to the O2 Belfast as of today, as it takes over sponsorship of the whole site, which also includes a science centre, entertainment area and cinema, as well as some eateries.
0: Thank you, Tara. Top DJ Jazzy is spinning the record. Books and music star Jazzy is set to make history as the first Irish female DJ to headline Dublin's 3 Arena. The Dubliner will play the massive show on October the 24th. It's going to be big, and the gig announcement comes following the recent update on the release of her up-and-coming album Peace and Patience. In other news, Arthur's Marquee Show is called off. This is a bummer. Now, if you're looking forward to a gig, you might have travelled, you might have booked accommodation and all of that. Babysitters, who knows, right? Singer-songwriter James Arthur's a massive Cork show was postponed due to illness last night. They say You Won't Let Go. Hitmaker was due to take to the stage for a Live at the Marquee show, but fans were informed just hours before doors opened at the concert, before it was going to go ahead. An alert, this is the worst way to hear it, Ticketmaster reads, the event is currently postponed. We have no details on a new date, but an update of the event will be as soon as we do. That's not much of an update, is it?
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3: Jimmer Natasha, Colin Ferreter and Shaw, Biggie Lynn, Lahai Runya Bulya, Kahu Gijia Huck, Bajia Nia Klug, Agarin Special to Ihe Kaden, Yashaw Leclerc, Shore Janet Harbison, Bios Studio, Sealer and Wahara, Namoya Niari, August Nafiana Oga, Campus Sauri, Ur de Yegori, Arakal Egan Kranog, and Idor, Runya Bulya, Kahu Gijia Huck, Bajia Nia Klug, Ihe Kaden, Yashaw, Biggie Lynn.
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8: Good morning, it's 8 o'clock. Donal Kavanagh at the news desk. Almost €1.5 million has been approved for the Letcher Brick water supply project in Clohan. Deputy Pat de Cope Gallagher says following multiple meetings, Junior Environment Minister Christopher O'Sullivan has approved the funding, which he says will deliver a permanent solution for more than 50 households that have experienced poor water quality and unreliable supply for far too long. He says the investment will also support future housing development in the area. The Environmental Protection Agency says Ireland's drinking water quality remains safe, but warns the system needs to become more resilient. Its latest report shows almost 200,000 people were affected by boil water or restriction notices last year, three of them in Donegal, with boil water notices in Cooldaff and Lentisartra, while restrictions were issued for Gortahork, Falkara. The number of public water supplies considered at risk has fallen, with just one in Donegal. The report notes that work on the Milford supply was due for completion in June of this year. The EPA's programme manager, Noel Byrne, says Ishke Aaron has a job to do to continue improving water quality.
9: There was 100 supplies last year had either boil water notices or water restrictions, and that's up on 2024. So that is a real concern. So what the EPA will be calling for here today is for Ishke Aaron to look at their supplies and improve the resilience of supplies so they can maintain the quality of drinking water into the future and that human health is protected.
8: Well, Ishke Aaron says the EPA report shows Ireland's drinking water remains among the safest in Europe. The utilities head of environmental regulation and compliance is Eleanor Roach.
10: 99.8% of our water meets very stringent EU standards. So look, that's a great news story for us, and we're very happy with that today. In addition to that, we've seen that the number of supplies on the EPA's remedial action list is at the lowest number ever at 35. That number was 121 when Ishke Aaron first joined the pitch in 2014. So to have it down to 35 is fantastic news for us as well.
8: Jigsaw says it's cut waiting times for young people seeking mental health support in half, despite a sharp rise in demand. The National Youth Mental Health Charity received more than 11,000 referrals last year, the highest number in its history. Referrals have risen by a further 33% so far this year. Jigsaw's Donegal base is at Pierce Road in Letterkenny, with contact details on our website. Jigsaw CEO Dr. Joseph Duffy is warning long-term funding will be needed to maintain access to services.
11: We've got to the stage now where we have an early intervention service, or we will have by the end of this year, for about 72% of young people. Having 100% coverage of an early intervention youth mental health service is within reach. So I think to be able to invest in youth mental health, it wouldn't take that much, but being able to do that and to focus on early intervention is going to make a huge difference.
8: And then a Shone councillor is calling for a review of how flooding maps used for planning decisions are drawn up, claiming in some cases they're overly restrictive. Councillor Mark McDermott says there was no consultation with local councillors during the process and argues that some areas marked as high flood risk have never actually flooded, including during severe weather events such as 2017. He says the current mapping is making development near impossible in some areas. The Lasca Hirlach of the Shone MD says the issue has gone under the radar and needs urgent attention. However, he says there's not much clarity about what powers councillors have in the matter.
12: You know, on one hand, they're saying that we pass a development plan here as local representatives in Donegal, that we have the power to pass a development plan, and we're sort of, you know, a lot of the time then get the blame when something doesn't go right in the development plan. You know, people say, well, you just pass that development plan. But, you know, on the other hand then, they're saying that this is a national policy devised by national government and that we don't have any remit over it. My question is, we need clear answers to that question. Who has the remit?
8: And the weather forecast: mostly cloudy this morning with rain or drizzle developing, more persistent rain during the evening, becoming breezy as light to moderate southwesterly winds increase, moderate to fresh and gusty strong at times. Top temperatures today, 15 or 16 degrees Celsius. 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But for now, from the news team, good morning.
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0: Time for Wednesday Sport is over to Mark Gallagher. Good morning, Mark.
14: Thanks, Lee. Good morning. We'll start with soccer. France have continued their bid to win a third FIFA World Cup. Kylian Mbappe scored a brace in their 3-0 win over Graham Potter Sweden in New Jersey last night. The French will play Germany's conquerors Paraguay in the last 16 on Saturday. Elsewhere, Erling Haaland tapped home a late winner as Norway secured a 2-1 victory over Ivory Coast to progress. They have now equaled their best ever World Cup result and have earned a clash with Brazil on Sunday night. Overnight, tournament co-host Mexico got the better of 10-man Ecuador in a 2-0 win at the Azteca Stadium. Mexico will face the winner of England against DR Congo, which is the early game this evening. Manager Thomas Tuchel is expecting to face a Congolese side playing with no fear.
15: a physical team, a quick team, a devoted team, a team that we arrive as favorites, and they can play in the role of an underdog, which suits them very well, of course, and all this is on the table.
14: Kickoff in the England game is at 5 o'clock, and later Belgium play Senegal at 9. Well, Ronald Koeman has resigned as Netherlands manager following their exit from the World Cup. The Dutch lost on penalties to Morocco in the last 32 of the tournament in the early hours of yesterday. It is the end of Koeman's second spell in charge of his national team. Tottenham Hotspur have agreed to sign midfielder Matheus Fernandes from West Ham, who were relegated from the Premier League last season. The fee for the Portuguese international is understood to be £85 million. If that deal is completed, it would break Spurs' transfer record of £65 million that they paid for Dominic Solanke from Bournemouth 2 years ago. Moving on to tennis, the return to Wimbledon of tennis legend Serena Williams ended in defeat for the 7-time champion against 20-year-old Maya Joint in the first round last night. Williams saved a match point to force a third set, but the Australian produced a composed performance in the decider to progress. Joint says she couldn't sleep the night before due to her nerves.
16: I mean, she has such an aura, she's such a legend, and this court has so many huge names that have played on it. I've been dreaming about this moment since I was a little kid, so this is pretty crazy.
14: World number one, Aryna Sabalenka, says she'll happily train alongside her biggest rivals during the Wimbledon fortnight. She takes on American McCartney Kessler in round two today. Sabalenka isn't worried about giving her tactics away on the practice courts, though.
17: Doesn't matter who is that, you know, if it's Yelena, if it's Iga, if it's Pegula, if it's someone who is tough out there, and I can face them, I don't mind that, to be honest.
14: First up on centre court today, world number one in the men's draw, Yannick Sinner plays Portuguese Nuno Borges for a place in the third round. And Novak Djokovic is back in action. He's up against former world number three Stefanos Tsitsipas later. In rugby, the draws for the pool stages of next season's Investec Champions Cup and Challenge Cup will take place in Dublin later today. Leinster are among the top seeds following their URC triumph, while Munster and Connacht are also in the hat for the top tier competition. Ulster will be among the teams for the Challenge Cup, having missed out on a top 8 finish in the URC. Finally, for this morning, the North West Racing Board have been forced to postpone the Big Isle races that were due to take place this evening. The race field has suffered severe flooding and ground conditions have made it impossible to proceed. That event will now be held at a later date, which will be confirmed as soon as possible. That is all your sport for this morning, Lee. Back with more at lunchtime.
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Snow Patrol, you're all I have. 12 minutes after 8 o'clock. So what would you be at? What would you be at? Well, you'd be at this because Bernadette Ward's been in touch early this morning. Says, could you wish your son-in-law, Gary Lawrence from Castlefin, a very happy birthday. Go on, give him a happy birthday. Applause there. Thanks very much for that. And the message is, now, Gary, take it handy at work. Don't let the boss hear that. Lots of love from Martin and Bernadette this morning. If you're celebrating your birthday, how come I don't know about it? That's not fair. I wanted to mention you this morning. Still plenty of time, by the way. You can text or WhatsApp 086 60 25 000. Missy Elliott is 55 today. She's American rapper, of course, songwriter and producer. We have the likes of Pamela Anderson. She's 59. Yes, good on Pam, the Canadian and American actress, of course. Baywatch, of course. Barbed Wire. That wasn't much of a movie. I didn't think I'd even watch that. And this lady is, do you know what age she is today? Deborah Harry is 81.

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Secret Sound. And then it's Wednesday. We're getting closer to the weekend. What else is closer to what? To winning that money? No. Closer. It's summertime now, isn't it? What about this? Any parents out there? Parents, pay attention. Listen up. See what you think of this then. Parents with young children spend 10 years of their lives arguing with their kids. 10 years. Does it stop after 10, does it? We're getting closer then. A new survey shows mums and dads with children aged between 6 years and 11 years old spend an average of 38 minutes a day negotiating. Is that what you call it? Negotiating, right. Well, yeah. What's it going to take? What's it going to take? Go on. I'll meet you halfway with their children to clean their room. Did you clean the room? Yes. Go on up and clean it again. Socks on the floor there. Where's them pyjamas? All right. And negotiating them to do their homework. At least there's no homework. That's nice, isn't it? That takes down the 38 minutes to 37.5. All right. The survey by Oral-B involved 2,000 parents found that they spent 8 minutes a day convincing their children to brush their teeth. Did you brush your teeth? You know by the answer when you ask that question. Go and ask the question now in the house for the crack. You brush your teeth and there's a wee bit of a silence, right? Yeah. You know they didn't they? Well, go up and brush them again. But I did! No, you didn't. And then they go like this here. Say? No, you didn't. You better brush them again.

0: Primal Scream and Rocks. Hey, good. Rod Stewart does a great version of that as well. So best of luck to Louise Roddy. I just jumped onto Donegal Down Syndrome's website. Mizzen Tamallan Head, peddling for hope and inclusion in honour of memory of my brother Ronan Roddy. So this is Louise Roddy. So I just jumped onto Donegal Down Syndrome's Facebook page. So Mizzen Tamallan update. The training's now done and it's the big cycle. And over the next week, it's all about winding down. When you're going to be winding the pedals up, conserving energy. So Mizzen Tamallan officially begins on Wednesday, the 1st of July at 9 a.m. this morning. So Louise, we're wishing you the very best of luck. That's some journey, that too, isn't it? A Mizzen Head, and it's hard to believe it's nearly here already. So we wish you the best of luck, and we're going to be following the progress there, and all proceeds go to Donegal Down Syndrome.
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2: Good morning, the time is 8.30. Going to pass you over to the news desk to Donal Kavanagh. Good morning, Donal.
3: Thank you, Lee. Good morning. Almost €1.5 million has been approved for the Letcher Brick Water Supply Project in Clohan. Deputy Patrick Cope Gallagher says following multiple meetings, Junior Environment Minister Christopher O'Sullivan has approved the funding. He says it'll deliver a permanent solution for more than 50 households that have experienced poor water quality and unreliable supply for far too long. It will also, he says, support future housing development in the area. The EPA says Ireland's drinking water remains safe, but is warning the system needs to become more resilient. Its latest report shows almost 200,000 people were affected by boil water or restriction notices in the past year. Three of them in Donegal, boil water notices issued in Kilduff and Lentisar Dra, while restrictions were issued for Gortathorpe and Falkara. The report shows one supply in the county at risk. That's the supply in Milford. However, it also notes that works on the Milford supply to ease that situation were due for completion at the end of June. The EPA's programme manager says Uisce Éireann must continue investing in treatment plans to protect public health. Meanwhile, Uisce Éireann says the EPA report shows Ireland's drinking water remains among the safest in Europe. The Garda Commissioner says it would be unrealistic to expect Ireland to get through its six-month presidency of the European Union without facing some form of serious incident. Ireland formally assumes the rotating EU presidency this morning, with more than 250 events involving European leaders and officials due to take place across the country in the coming months. The policing and security operation for the presidency is the largest ever undertaken by the state. The national threat level remains at moderate. Jigsaw says it's cut waiting times for young people seeking mental health support in half, despite a sharp rise in demand. The National Youth Mental Health Charity received more than 11,000 referrals last year, the highest number in its history. Referrals have risen by a further 33% so far this year. Jigsaw's Donegal base is at Pierce Road in Letterkenny, with calls for outreach services to be developed elsewhere in the county, given its size, and there's contact details for that available on our website, highlandradio.com. And an Inishowen councillor is calling for a review of how flooding maps used for planning decisions are drawn up, claiming in some cases they're overly restrictive. Councillor Martin McDermott says there was no consultation with local councillors during the process and argues some areas marked as high flood risk have never actually flooded, including during severe weather events such as 2017. And the weather forecast, mostly cloudy with rain or drizzle developing this morning. More persistent rain will develop during this evening. It'll become breezy today as light to moderate southwesterly winds increase moderate to fresh and gusty strong at times. Top temperatures today 15 to 16 degrees Celsius. That's Highland Radio News. We're back with news again at 9 o'clock.
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0: Simon Webb coming to round. Simon Webb, he was from the boy band Blue. Was it Blue? I think it was. 24 minutes away from 9. Good morning to you. Fact of the day, the sound of Darth Vader's heavy breathing is trademarked. Give us your best impression there. Donald could do that. More than 50% of pilots have admitted to falling asleep mid-flight, according to... Now listen to this. The survey was in 2013. It's an old survey. It's just 13 years ago now. Come on. They wouldn't be falling asleep nowadays, would they? With all the technology that we have. So the plane couldn't fly itself, could it? 29% of them said that when they woke up, their co-pilot was asleep too. Depends if the storm or not. Nothing as worse as that. Finland has 10 trees for every person in the world.
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0: Well, we're going to get a wee few showers, He says a wee few showers. Isolated showers with some early spells of sunshine this morning. We'll take the sunshine. More persistent rain will push in from the west during the evening. So hopefully overall, it's not going to be a bad day, is it? Temperatures 15 to 19 degrees.
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0: €2,120 this Wednesday. Here it is. Mm-hmm. That's it. What are you thinking it is? I'm thinking myself, what it is? What is it? Do you know what it sounds like? That's what somebody said to me. What is that old secret sound you're doing? What does it sound like anyway? That was a good question, wasn't it? What do you think that is? Do you fancy giving us a call? 074-912-5000. You can text or WhatsApp as well, but maybe just try phone in as well. It's a bit of mixture of both potluck. 086-6025000. That's it. €2,120.

0: anybody see Toy Story 5 yet?
1: Is it good, is it?
0: Oh, come on, I still have to go. All right, I knew it. I knew you, Taylor Swift, from Toy Story 5. Michael McNulty's in Convoy Line 2. Let's go over to Hornhead first of all. Amanda Ferry. Good morning, Amanda. How are we?
2: Good morning, Lee. We're good, thank you.
0: You say we. Who's all the we now? There's a... Did you say we? There's a few in there, is there?
2: Me and Maisie.
0: Ach, yeah. Maisie. How old's Maisie now?
2: She's 8.
0: Big 8? Maisie. Is she listening to... She,
2: yeah.
0: She's in. Not, she's not on the sofa watching TV, is she? Or she should be... Is she beside you?
2: She's lying. She's downstairs. She's watching TV, but she's listening now.
0: Ach, Maisie. That's
2: the radio.
0: That boy on the radio is talking about you, Maisie. Good on you. All right, let's see. Did Maisie help you with this now, Mum? Did she?
2: Nope.
0: Nope. All right. It's all your money, though.
2: Nope.
0: Have a listen to this. Here we go. Now, Amanda Ferry and Hornhead with Maisie downstairs watching the TV on the sofa. What do you think it is?
2: When you give the clue, it made me think that it might be when you put the coin in a trolley and you take the little thing out of the trolley to release the trolley after the coin goes in.
0: Right. Did I give away a clue, did I?
2: You did. I don't want to repeat it in case.
0: All right, sneaky drawers. Right, so I did give a clue away. Once I was saying, I give a clue.
2: You did give a clue one day.
0: What was the clue? Go on. So you're being a bit of an old
2: mix.
0: You
2: can't remember.
0: I can't remember.
2: Oh, no. Well, I'll tell you.
0: Oh, you want to tell everybody? Do you want to tell everybody? You weren't. And now you see you're turning. Now you see you didn't want to give it out at the start, but now you're feeling maybe I should be so mean. But sure, you're confident you're going to win this answer anyway.
2: No.
0: No. Do you know I hate?
2: Do you want me to tell you?
0: No, don't tell me. Don't tell me.
2: That's okay.
0: Because I mightn't know it myself. Amanda, nothing is worse as you go to these, and you know you go for the trolley. Have you got a coin there? Have you got a coin? I know you can put things on your key rings and stuff, and you might have stuff lying about the car and that. But then it's these, some of them are €2. One is them 1 euro, and then you have ones that have take the 2 and the 1, and then you get mixed up. Depends what shop you go to. Yeah, and then you know what I hate as well. Do you know when you have? We have so many bags and we reuse them and stuff, and then you forgot to put them in the car again, and then you have to buy more bags.
2: That's it.
0: Yes, that ever happened to you?
2: Oh, absolutely.
0: Absolutely. Well, back to your answer, putting the coin in the shopping trolley. You're not going to be shopping with my money today. All right, then. Come here. Have
2: I'll
0: a nice
2: keep
0: morning.
2: The secret to myself. The clue to myself.
0: They'll be saying, that was you in the radio this morning, man. What was the clue that he gave? Good on you. All right then, Amanda. Come here. Have a nice morning.
2: Thanks,
0: with Maisie. Take care. Bye.
2: You too.
0: Bye.
2: Take
0: bye.
2: Care. Bye.
0: All right. Bye bye. Convoy we go. Michael McNulty. Michael, good morning to you.
3: Morning, Lee.
0: You sound like you're in an office there. You sound like you're in front of a computer or something. I got this vision of you sitting there now looking
3: I'm
0: in.
3: I'm on Spain, Lee.
0: You're what?
3: I'm on Spain.
0: You're in.
3: That's where I'm.
0: In Spain, that doesn't sound like an office. Spain sounds nice. What's the temperatures like in Spain?
3: No, I'm in sunny Spain.
0: What part of Spain? Not that
3: very warm and sunny, just not used to it.
0: Ah, come here. What part? I don't know too many parts. Paint the picture.
3: Alicante
0: sounds lovely. Are you enjoying?
3: Son got married here on Saturday.
0: All right, good on you. So your son got married on Saturday in Alicante. Lovely. What's the son's name, Michael?
3: Michael Laird.
0: And so you're on the honeymoon too.
3: And his new wife's name was Ashley McLaughlin.
0: All right, good on them. That was lovely then. Was there many of yous over for the wedding?
3: Good crowd here, yeah.
0: Yeah. And do you know, is this your first? I have never been to a wedding abroad. Maybe this was your first time. Does it differ much to the weddings back here? Or how is it? Extra nice over there, or what? What way does it go?
3: It's lovely. I suppose the heat's the big one. Like, your three-piece suit was on for the wedding, and
0: Was there anybody turn up in shorts to the wedding? God, you'd love to put on the shirt. You didn't get the
3: suit. I think they have more sense than you, maybe.
0: Ah, but so you're the dad, and then we're probably going over, like we have the Irish weddings, we have the big dress and the hats and all the stuff, but when you're going over there, it's more kind of casual, and we probably don't think about them kind of things. So you're on the honeymoon as well then?
3: Well, kind of,
0: eh? All right, okay. We're going to get you some money because we don't want you to stay away too long, because you got to come back to Convoy. Have a listen to this.
3: That's right.
0: What do you think? What do you think that is, Michael?
3: I have a small binder at home for binding A4 sheets, and on that there's a small guillotine. So before you bind the sheets, you must first guillotine the wee slots.
0: Guillotine?
3: And what I think it sounds like is when you put on the A4 sheet to guillotine the slots, when you pull down the handle to manually guillotine the A4 sheets before you bind them, that's what it sounds like, a guillotine part.
0: Yeah. And when you were talking about that, I was trying to visualise the equipment that you have. I think I have one of the same things. And it's kind of like little... And you can put the comey things in it, you know, the plastic things.
3: That's the last part you do, yeah.
0: That's the last part you do, is right. And then it's not... It doesn't punch holes, like round holes in it. It's kind of like the wee long, square-y...
3: Rectangular, yeah.
0: Yeah, rectangle. That's the word. Thanks for keeping me right. So you put them in there and it punches and then all the wee fray bits come out and then... You might put a clear plastic sheet on top of it and then you get the ring bindery plasticky thing, you loop that in. I have one of them. I was working out, but it's not working out for you this morning, Michael McNulty and Alicante.
3: All right, please. Thanks very much.
0: Come here. Enjoy. Thanks for making the call from Spain. Enjoy. Regards to the happy couple and make the most of the holiday too, Michael. All right. Good luck to you all. Take care. Bye.
3: Bye. Thanks, Lee. Good luck.
0: Cheers, man. Bye.
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0: Oh yeah.
1: Secret sound, putting the kettle back on the base. And the drawer back in the air fryer. Oh, the air fryer must be the most popular. Teresa McGee, good morning. Good morning, Lee. Teresa McGee here again, she says in capital letters. I need that money, Lee. We all do. Our daughter, Adele Gibson, a very happy birthday today. Have a wonderful day. Lots of love for mum and dad and your sisters. We have Davina, Zara, Asha, and not forgetting your beautiful goddaughter, Grace. Have a great day.

0: Jamelian, Superstar. There you have it. This thing went.
1: I'd say there's a few people now who are dancing around the kitchen to that. Haven't heard it for a while. Good old song.
0: I remember talking to her when she was, I think she broke that song. She was about 16 and I interviewed her and she was really nice, but there's not much of her now, is there?
1: No, that's a lot of years past. Have been in the area where they kind of matched a person with a song, you know.
0: Right.
1: Not quite
0: matched stuff, a person not, with a song, like, yeah, a boy band, you know, thing, like, yeah, you know, really
1: more like
0: romantic-y
1: this,
0: stuff.
1: More like in the Stop Aching and Waterman area, do you know, like Sonia. Oh, yeah. And I know she's a
0: did
1: bit
0: you come in from a Saturday night watching that, did you? You put on the TV?
1: No, I didn't really.
0: Do you know what was it?
1: I'd be
0: Hitman
1: lying.
0: And Her, wasn't it?
1: Yeah, but I'd be lying. I don't think I watched it. I think I was into more
0: too tired
1: into music that wasn't on that show.
0: All right. Oh, what, you, what kind of music were you back into then?
1: It just wasn't. What kind of it stuff? Wasn't Kylie and Jason and.
0: But so that and, was all the go then, wasn't it?
1: You know.
0: What other, what kind of stuff were you into?
1: You know yourself, different music.
0: Oh, I don't know myself.
1: Cooler music.
0: Cooler music.
1: Cooler Buller.
0: All right. How's that go? How about there? That's drum and bass, is it? Yeah,
1: probably something like that. Mm. But anyway, no, that was a good track.
0: Yeah.
1: What's your plans for the day, Lee?
0: No gym today, so I'm kind of gym free today. And I want to go and
1: how
0: get.
1: How often do you go to the gym?
0: Four times a week.
1: Four?
0: Monday, Tuesday, Thursday, Friday.
1: Fair play.
0: It's only an hour, right?
1: Oh, fair play.
0: Come on. Many hours. See, I would try to encourage people to do a bit of exercise, and I haven't really given you the.
1: I think people should.
0: Well. We shouldn't use the word should because then you think, you know, it's a kind of negative thing to it. But, do you know, how many hours in a day?
1: Yeah, I don't want to go
0: 24 hours in a day.
1: Really
0: how many hours in a week?
1: Really
0: there's 160
1: but I don't want to go to the gym.
0: Well, so what do you want to do then? But
1: I'm
0: you want
1: genetics.
0: But as we get
1: I'm
0: older.
1: I'm just putting all my money in genetics.
0: What's genetics?
1: Like, you're one of these boys that thinks that your life is shorter if you live in a bungalow rather than a two-story house.
0: No, but as we get older, we do need a bungalow. Who wants to be going upstairs? But then I was chatting to
1: Councillor. Apparently, if you climb 5 flights of stairs a day, it adds 7 years to your life.
0: Right, 5 flights. That's up and down the stairs, right?
1: But if you live in a bungalow, apparently if you're in a bungalow, your life expectancy is lower than if you live in a two-story house.
0: Are you making that up, are you?
1: No. You were about to waffle on about why we should all go to the gym. You know what?
0: What?
1: Shove it.
0: Shove the gym. I'd be saying that to you in 10... No, but it's only like a few hours a week. So what is it? It's good for the head, but there's a social thing to it as well.
1: Great, I'll visit you when you're getting your hip replaced.
0: No, I'll not be getting no hip replaced, let me tell you. No, I'm going to keep mooching on.
1: Right, then.
0: Right.
1: I'm only joking. Stay healthy, stay fit, go to
0: we'll do our very best, won't we?
1: But you know what? Be you, do you.
0: Never float your boat.
1: Do me.
0: Isn't it?
1: Good luck.
0: Do you know? Good luck to you
1: bye.
0: Too.
1: All right, I'm only joking, Lee. It's 9 o'clock. Let's get a news update. It's over to Donal.
2: Thank you very much indeed, Greg. €1.5 million been approved for the Letchabrigg water supply project in Clohan. Deputy Pat the Cope Gallagher says following multiple meetings, Junior Environment Minister Christopher O'Sullivan has approved the funding. He says it'll deliver a permanent solution for more than 50 households that have experienced poor water quality and unreliable supply for far too long. Deputy Gallagher says for 15 to 20 years, families in the area have relied on private wells, springs and small shared supplies. This scheme, he says, will improve their needs as well as supporting future housing developments in that area.
3: It's good news for the 50 households in the Letchabrigg area who have had inadequate water supply, particularly during dry periods, outages lasting weeks, poor water quality because they were depending on wells in that area. So it was wrong that they didn't have it, but now thankfully it has been approved.
2: The Garda Commissioner says it would be unrealistic to expect Ireland to get through its 6 months presidency of the European Union without facing some form of serious incident. Ireland formally assumes the rotating EU presidency today with more than 250 events involving European leaders and officials due to take place across the country. The policing and security operation for the presidency is the largest ever undertaken by the state. The national threat level remains at moderate. Commissioner Justin Kelly says Gardaí have spent years preparing for the threats and challenges that could emerge.
4: Our national threat assessment at the moment remains at moderate. However, we have done a threat and risk assessment firstly for the whole EU presidency, so we've done one for the whole EU presidency, and then for every single event we do a separate risk assessment for that. And not unlike some of the previous EU presidencies, I mean, it would be highly surprising if there isn't some really challenging incident for us to deal with during that presidency.
2: Jigsaw says it's cut waiting times for young people seeking mental health support in half, despite a sharp rise in demand. The National Youth Mental Health Charity received more than 11,000 referrals last year, the highest number in its history. Referrals have risen by a further 33% so far this year. Donegal's Jigsaw base is at Pierce Road in Letterkenny, with calls for outreach services to be developed elsewhere in the county, given its size. Jigsaw's CEO, Dr. Joseph Duff, Duffy is warning that long-term funding will be needed if access to services is to be further improved.
5: We've got to the stage now where we have an early intervention service, or we will have by the end of this year, for about 72% of young people. Having 100% coverage of an early intervention youth mental health service is within reach. So I think to be able to invest in youth mental health, it wouldn't take that much, but being able to do that and to focus on early intervention is going to make a huge difference.
2: Mostly cloudy this morning with rain or drizzle developing, more persistent rain during the evening. It'll become breezy as light to moderate southwesterly winds increase, moderate to fresh and gusty strong at times. Top temperatures today, 15 or 16 degrees Celsius. 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We're back with news in full at 10 o'clock.
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1: Hello, a very good morning to you. It's Wednesday, it's the first of a brand new month, July 1st, 2026, 4 minutes past nine. As I said to Lee earlier in the week, the Mortgage Credit Union, this is the day. Well, anyway, what are you going to do? If you're lucky enough to be able to cover those debts, I suppose you can't complain too much. But anyway, how's your month going so far? We're 10 hours into it. The lines are open for you right now if you want to get involved in the conversation. We've got lots of interesting stuff lined up, by the way. But also, we love to get your communications. If you want to raise an issue, pass on a message. Requests as well, by the way. We have a wee slot just after 10 o'clock where we love to play your requests. Oh, we do it throughout the day, but we tend to find it works for us best at 10. Whatever you want to do in terms of contact, 086 6025000, or give us a call on 07491 25000. And your emails, more than welcome into us, and it is comments at highlandradio.com. And just to invite you to watch the show if it suits you, we're on YouTube, Highland Radio Ireland, across your mobile devices, and on your Fire Stick and Smart TV as well, and on Facebook and X. Right, the Finn Valley Voice out this morning. Primary school pupils shouldn't have smartphones. They should build friendships face-to-face, play outdoors, and grow their imaginations before entering the dark and dangerous online world. Proven online risks include explicit content, predators and extortionists, cyberbullying, self-harm and addiction. But Donegal, I read, is the perfect place to begin tackling the smartphone menace, says Miss Nina Carberry, one of our local MEPs at Brussels. Miss Carberry made her remarks while hosting representatives of It Takes a Village, a Greystone-based community which has instituted a voluntary ban on smartphone use in primary schools. Indeed. I mean, my views on that are mixed. I don't know what yours are. The evidence from Australia is bans don't work. I think schools, phones out of schools, definitely. Out of national school, certainly. But, you know, sometimes it can be fifth, sixth year. Secondary school, definitely. Get rid of the smartphones. But to think that we're going to get rid of this native technology from young people, they were born into it. I remember my first it wasn't even a smartphone, my first flip phone, an 088, same number as I have today, bar one digit. And then I've seen the evolution of it, and I've started with Snake, and then, you know, it is where it's at now. That's fine. I'm an older person. I saw its introduction. Younger people now are born into it. It is their native technology. It's an extension of them. So I don't know if we're ever going to take phones out of their hands. I think it's the path of least resistance, as tough as it is. I think the truth is we just have to make it a safer place for kids so they can be with their friends, but the technology can flag certain language and all that kind of stuff. That's the future. I don't know why we don't just do that. I don't know why we just don't focus on that. We're not going to get rid of phones. Parents want the kids to have their phones. You know, you can tell where your kid is. You can see what they've been on in terms of the internet or what have you, or what apps they've downloaded. All those controls are already there. And parents want to be able to contact their children now if they're maybe off at their father's or whatever it might be, whatever your personal circumstances. You want to be able to stay in touch with them. So banning them for under 16s, people are going to circumnavigate that. Anyway, let's just make it a safer place and be done, I think, at this point. And this is just my opinion that I've formed over the last while, is I find the conversation about an all-out ban is a waste of time. We're not doing what we could be doing. But certainly out of schools, any schools, I think would be really advantageous. Oh, here's an attack on rural Ireland. This is what it feels like anyway. And I think this is kind of an interesting attitude into Dublin thinking, because now they're trying to figure out what's the best way to cut, to raise revenue, maybe to change how people use their vehicles and all that type of stuff. So I'll read the story. It's from the Irish Fiscal Advisory Council, which is a very important organisation that has the ear of government. The introduction of distance-based road charges should be considered once tax revenue on petrol and diesel starts to fall, a financial watchdog has said. IFAC said it's crucial the government phases in alternative revenue sources to compensate for the loss of taxes from fossil fuels. The move towards electric vehicles means the amount of exchequer raises from taxing cars and lorries running on petrol and diesel will fall significantly, even if no further action is taken to combat climate change. The government must devise a strategy to replace the lost revenue in order to maintain fiscal sustainability, they said. Congestion charges or levies for using the road based on distance, time and location should be considered. Now, we have to drive wherever we go in this county, for an example, in a lot of rural Ireland. This is really maybe to encourage people on the bus to choose A, cycle, B, scoot, C, Lewis, D, buses, you know, E, walk, if you like. How in God's name are we going to get about? So we're going to end up the rural island, as far as I'm concerned, with less infrastructure. We're going to end up doing the heavy lifting on it. Reading on here, they should not be introduced too quickly or in ways that could derail climate policy, such as by deterring motorists from switching to EVs. One way to do this is by beginning with proxy charges, which are based on odometer readings or the weight of vehicles, and establish the principle of paying for road use. So again, if it's on the weight of vehicles, a lot of you would have a dual purpose vehicle to tow a trailer, to you know, whatever it might be that you have to do it for work. So the suggestions from the Irish Fiscal Advisory Council, to be honest with you, kind of feels like a little bit of an attack on rural life, I think some people could say. What do you think? You know, this has been floated before, but it doesn't consider what life in rural Ireland is like. And it concerns me that this is the Irish Fiscal Advisory Council's advice to government. It just feels like out of touch with Ireland. It sounds to me like a group of people around a table in Dublin that don't consider what happens or what life is like outside the pale. What do you think? 086 60 25,000, 086 60 25,000. I think we all know, don't we, whether we like it or not. I think there was a time when there was discussions about VAT rates on hotels, hospitality, you know, food effectively coming from 13.5% down to 9%. You know, there was a time where people would go, you know, well, we don't see that change in the menu. You know, they're not reducing the price. Well, you know, whether we like it or not, the reality is this 4.5% VAT cut is to make it more affordable or profitable for these companies to be in business. And make no mistakes, you know, we can complain about the price of lunch or the price of dinner. We have a choice whether we engage with them or not, or the price of hotels, bedrooms or whatever it might be. But those are very important businesses. Most of our children, or many of our children or ourselves, either work in them or have worked in them. And if they're gone, they're gone. And I know people in the industry, and they genuinely are not gouging up here. They're genuinely trying to keep the doors open, keep the lights on, keep the heating on all year round, not just the busy summer months when we might want to stay in them. But restaurants and other businesses benefiting from VAT rate reductions that took effect yesterday are not expected to pass the cut on to customers. Taoiseach Simon Harris and Minister for Enterprise Peter Burke have said. The Fine Gael politician said the measure, which involved a permanent cut in the rate charged on food in restaurants, bars and hotels from 13.5% to 9%, was intended to bolster the viability of businesses by addressing what were in many cases unsustainable profit margins. And I think that's a realistic assessment. I might get shot for saying this. The one thing it might do, it might defer increases. You know, it might mean that a business that's in the food service industry might be able to hold off on price increases down the line if input costs increase. I don't know. But I think we all know, whether we like it or not, that we're not going to expect to see the prices tumble, are we? Irish Daily Mail. This is in. This is a word from government. Obviously, as the price of the retail price of fuel comes down. Taoiseach Simon Harris has warned four courts not to hit consumers with fuel price shocks when excise duty cuts expire at the end of this year. The government yesterday approved the extension of fuel price subsidies of up to 32 cent until September 1st, when the supports will begin to taper off. And speaking in Dublin, Mr. Harris said he expects petrol stations will pass on their savings from falling oil prices to consumers, which would absorb any shock to motorists' pockets. The Fine Gael leader added, I heard Sinn Féin saying earlier this would result in diesel being above €2 by Christmas. Hang on a second, he said, and I'll go to page four. If they stay where they're at between 73 and 74 a barrel, should we not actually be seeing the benefit of what is passed on to the consumer? Like, and the truth be told, like I did hear Pierce Doherty say that. I mean, at the moment, if all 32 cents were removed from petrol or diesel, it would still be under €2 if you shop around. So at the moment, so say it's 27 cents on petrol. So if they removed it today, you can get petrol for 1.96, and on diesel, it's 32 cents. So if they removed that today, you could get it for 1.97. So already, even, you know, before we see further reductions, if you got rid of the government deductions at the moment, it would be under €2 and not above the €2, depending on where you are, of course. You can always go to the most expensive garage and it'd be €2.10, €2.15. But if you go to places where they're competitive, it would currently be €1.96 for petrol, €1.97 for diesel. Way, way, way too high. We need to see that come down 20 or 30 cent. But as I say, to say that it would be over €2 by Christmas, even now it's not over €2 if you are shrewd and have the ability to shop about. It's an interesting story from County Clare. More violence in an underage game, and the national media are framing as something that's incredibly serious, and any attack on an official at a match is, but the official thankfully is okay and he's back refereeing again very soon. But Gardaí have launched an investigation after an alleged assault of a referee at an underage GAA match. The alleged incident took place during an under-15s match in Kilrush, County Clare, at around 8:40 p.m. Monday night. Officers said a man aged in his 50s and a teenager both sustained injuries following the alleged incident. Footage shared across social media shows a group of people on a pitch before an injured ref is picked up from the ground and helped away at a cutlet, by the way. Gardaí say they are aware of footage on social media and that investigations are ongoing. Clare GEA Chair Kieran Keating called the alleged assault a bitter step backwards. But, you know, many of you listening attend underage games or football more generally. There are really stiff penalties. You can get banned for that type of an incident for, I think it's up to, it's close on 50 weeks anyway, 46, 47 weeks. But it's doubled if it's at an underage game. And that's the minimum sanction as well too. But have you seen a difference in behaviour at underage games? I know at some levels they've taken the scoring out of it, the competitive nature of it. Like, are parents and, you know, trainers and managers, you know, better behaved at underage games now than they were in the past? Like, is that an outlying event, or when you go to a game, are you just expecting something to happen? I've kind of in my ears, it's ringing my ears, our conversation yesterday with the local rep for Alzheimer's Ireland. They were looking for just €8 million. €8 million of a boost in funding from government to provide much better supports for people with early onset dementia, but also the care for people with dementia. It was a really small amount. I thought it was a small amount in the wider scale of things. And then you see how much money's being spent elsewhere, and it seems even smaller. How much for wine at the Oireachtas? I don't drink wine. Couldn't afford to at these prices. Some €400,000, almost half a million, some €400,000 will be splurged on keeping the Oireachtas stocked with its own brand wine. The Vino has been a big hit in the Dáil Bar since it was launched at the end of 2013, accounting for 17% of all drinks revenue last year. A total of 4,351 glasses and 1,063 bottles were sold in the bar, as well as two cases at €180 each. Leinster House employees also availed of a staff discount to purchase 90 bottles at €12 each. Now, call me old-fashioned, and am I being a fuddy-duddy here? But I don't think there should be a bar there at all, really, to be truthful. I think they should have to go out and support businesses locally, and I think they're at work, and there shouldn't be a bar in the Dáil. Is that controversial? What do you think? If there was a referendum now, would you get rid of the bar, or am I just being a spoilsport because there's no bar here at Highland Radio? What do you think? I don't know, 400 quid, 400,000 euro, though, spending on wine. That's actually the biggest, but that's only 17% of all drinks sold. You know, you're at work. Focus on your work. I think it sets a bad, even if it's outside of work, at your lunch break, whatever, and people might say, but you're hosting dignitaries and all that kind of stuff. You're at work, and booze shouldn't be at work, and they shouldn't be boozing at a place of work, whether they're working at the time or not. That's, I don't know. Why should they? As I say, maybe I'm just cranky today because of it being the first of the month. Now, horrible this, and I'm sorry if you're eating your brekkie, but a lot of complaints are made about food to the Food Safety Authority of Ireland, and some of it's mundane. Some of it's actually really quite serious, obviously, in terms of, you know, things that can cause serious harm to people. But others, it's just actually kind of sickening. Finding a hair in your dinner is enough to put most people off the meal, but what about biting into a cake to discover a fingernail? This was just one of the stomach-churning discoveries reported by Irish shoppers last year, according to new data revealed by the Food Safety Authority of Ireland. The watchdog dealt with thousands of complaints from consumers in 2025, with reports ranging from foreign objects in food to poor hygiene. Among the most shocking complaints investigated were a fingernail found in a cake, a battery discovered in a packet of almonds, however that got in there, a staple inside an Indian takeaway. Now, I presume that must be a staple clip. It couldn't be the whole bloody staple, could it? A fly floating in a bottle of milk, a slug in a noodle dish. That's disgusting. And a live moth inside a bag of salad. Wow, okay. So it had its own little ecosystem. My worst one, it was at home, it was at home years ago when I was a kid, a toasted sandwich, you know, those sandwich makers. It was taken out of the cupboard and there was a fly in the top, thankfully it was in the top of the sandwich so I could see it. Is there any food disasters that you want to share? What's the worst thing you've found in your food? What's the thing that's disgusted you most in relation to that? Let me know on that or anything else that you've heard there. Here's how you get in contact with us. And we really do love your messages on a Wednesday morning.
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12: 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The time is
1: 9:22. We're joined on the programme now by James Molloy, who's a Letterkenny businessman. Hi, James.
13: Hi, Greg. How's things?
1: Good. Thanks for joining us. So you live and work on your premises. What's your business, James?
13: My business is a wee coffee shop just on the Port Road. There's Bros of Coffee, it's called.
1: Brilliant. Bros of Coffee, and it's on the Port Road. Is it open now?
13: Yeah, we're open now. Open at 8 o'clock every day there. So, okay, yeah, good stuff. Morning rush just after done.
1: Well, that's the ice cream. Now we have to get to the veggies. Because you are being plagued by illegal dumping in and around your business, right?
13: Yes, absolutely.
1: So tell us the story.
13: Yeah, so we've been in business now for about 2 years, and you know, I would have moved up to the town from Glenties. I'm from Glenties originally now, so I would have moved up about 2 years ago, and you know, slowly started to notice it happening, and you know, there's a bit of a trend there now, and I would have reached out for help there to the council a good few many times now, and the problem just seems to be getting worse and worse. And there's new bags just appearing every couple of weeks. There'll be a new addition to the pile here out the back of my shop. And Jesus, it's not very nice to look at, you know, as you can imagine. And because I live here too, like, you know, there's no getting away from it. So, you know, it's always in view. And obviously when you're running a business too, it's not very ideal to kind of have that going on, you know, around the vicinity of your business. So, yeah, it's become quite a problem now recently.
1: Why do you think this is sort of like a hotspot? What's attracting people to use this as a dumping ground?
13: I think it's the fact that it's a very concealed space. You know, it's not just dumping that goes on here. Like, all manner of things would go on behind here. You know, it's a wee bit of a dark spot, you know, for all sorts to be going on. So I think it's just the area itself. It's quite convenient to get rid of a few bags here, because there wouldn't be many eyes looking at this area most of the time. So I think it's a good place to do it, I would imagine, you know. So that's what I'm thinking.
1: So I mean, obviously too, you know, the surrounds of your coffee dock too are your business place, and you'd be subject to inspections like anyone else. Does it cause any issues for you in that regard?
13: Well, thankfully now we've never had any problems with that. We've had, you know, obviously the routine inspections and that, and we've never had any problems there, thank God. But, you know, we're always on, you know, alert for, you know, looking out for this kind of thing. And it's always in the back of your mind that it could easily happen, you know, and that, you know, that there's every opportunity for that to develop, because, you know, the amount of pollution now and waste gathering at the back of my shop is just... you know, it gets broken open then and gets scattered across the car park, and it's just, you know, not only is it an eyesore, but it will attract, you know, undesirable creatures as well. You
1: it's
13: know,
1: really
13: which
1: unfair
13: is not
1: for you, because it's out of your control, and really you're forced to maintain it for the reasons that you mentioned. Obviously, it's unsightly, but also what it might attract to the area. So, you know, I mean, and I think customers should understand, if they're listening as well, that that's the problem. You're having to take this on yourself to make sure that you have a, you know, a perfectly, you know, clean and you know, well-sanitized workspace.
13: Absolutely, yeah, absolutely. It's a major top priority for us, you know, especially in, you know, when you're dealing with anything related to food or anything like that. You know, you want to make sure that, you know, want to kind of stand beside your product and make sure everything's going out good now. But yeah, no, it's just a constant worry for us now to kind of worry about it and try and maintain it as best we can, you know.
1: Yep, you're a business owner, of course, so you pay your rates the same as any other business does, and can
13: absolutely, and
1: hopefully can expect the same level of service. So what kind of interactions have you had with the council over the years? What are you getting back from them?
13: Yeah, so it kind of goes like, I'll make a phone call, and then it's always been transferred to a different department. And when I get to that different department, you know, I've always been told to get a call back or something like that. But there's been many times where I've called and I haven't gotten anything back. And then I would have called back again, you know, in a more stressed manner, and, you know, try to press the issue a bit more. And I've got a representative to call out to me and have a chat to me. But, you know, there wasn't much, you know, there was one occasion where a lady from the EHO came over, you know, the Environmental Health Office, and she had a look at it, and she organised for the whole place to be cleaned up. But then after that, it just slowly started to creep back into bags appearing, more rubbish. You know, it was lifted, but then it was just, you know, we're back to square one again here now. So, you know, I don't know what it'll take to stop it, you know.
1: Well, we'll talk about that, but you are on site, so you must have come across people in the act, and I'm just wondering, have you challenged them, or what was the interaction, or...
13: Yeah, I did. There was one time I seen a fella pulling away, and there was a, you know, there was a couple of bags left there, and it, you know, I can't determine 100% that it was him, but he looked a bit guilty now, kind of coming away, and I kind of approached him, and he drove away quite quickly, you know, but there was two bags behind his car, you know, whenever he left. So it's kind of it's hard to kind of keep watch all the time, you know, but it's a lot of the time I find it's during the night time, you know, that these things are appearing. So it's not the easiest to catch them every time, as you can understand.
1: Obviously, you know, if there's a legal dumping like there would be anywhere, you'd expect the council to come up and clean it, etc. Is there anything else the local authority could be doing to stop this happening in the first instance? I don't know the exact layout of it, James, but, you know, is there anything that could be done in your view that would actually stop it rather than sort of chasing the litter all of the time, stop it appearing in the first place?
13: The only thing I could think of is to, you know, because I think it's happening. It's not just my place now, Greg. I've been driving over Letterkenny and I see it happening all over the place. So I think they're inundated and I think it's hard for them to approach this. But the only thing I could think of is to put cameras in hotspots and take registrations and follow up. You know, an example needs to be made because, you know, I think they're doing it and they're getting away with it. And, you know, they're going to keep doing it as long as they are getting away with it. So I don't know if it's cameras that need to be put up or something like that, or I know it's probably not feasible, you know, in the long run. But
1: well, I don't know. I think I wouldn't dismiss that either because there was a ton of money announced not so long ago, and a lot of patting on the back about drone technology. And now it's not going to be a drone, right? Drone technology, mobile cameras, this type of stuff, right? This is perfect. You know, if I were in the council, get one of these mobile cameras if they exist, stick it up. Also, put signs up saying, you know, illegal dumping prohibited, CCTV in operation. I know what I would do if I were you, but

0: And it's the next step.
1: 100%. Yeah. Like, blur out the number plates in the first instance and say, look, if this keeps happening, I'm going to... But that being said, you could be inviting something onto yourself as well, and all you want to do is just run a business, isn't it, really, in a clean environment. Yeah. Right. Well, listen, we'll make our inquiries to the council to find out, you know, what they've done with the communications that you've made to them in the past. As I say, you know, this would be easier to address than dumping down a back lane in rural Ireland, which should never, ever happen. Like, but I'm saying this could be an easy win for the local authority. And as I say, you know, they when they put the mind to it, and they often do, they're really, really good at this kind of stuff. All right, James. Yeah. Well, listen, we'll make those inquiries, and we'll be in touch, of course. Really appreciate your time.
0: Thanks, Greg. Cheers.
1: All right, and come here, just mention the business again. He's gone, has he? I was just about to give him a chance to plug his business, but he's away. Yeah, he's gone. He's hung up on me. Right. What was it again, Caroline? Oh, she's not listening to me. Right, okay. As I say, James is really quite pragmatic. He knows it's not just where he's at, but it's been going on for 2 years. Any views, let us know, 086 60 25,000, or give us a call on 07491 25,000. Hi, Greg. Looking for some advice if anyone has it. We had a flight with Ryanair Sunday past at 10 past 5 from Palma. We were loaded onto the plane and then the baggage truck hit the plane. 2.5 hours later, we disembarked and told there was a delay until 10, the 11, then 11, and finally 12:45 in the morning. Checked onto the plane again, only to be turned again and told the flight might go at 12:15 Monday. We got a €4 voucher and were told to find our own accommodation. I booked us a flight with EasyJet for over €400 into Belfast City at 6:55 yesterday because I don't trust Ryanair. Hopefully we'll get the cost of the original flight back, but are we due any other compensation? We are a family with two young kids. It was a tough couple of days. I think I will just go down the country next year. Thanks. Yeah, well, it's a toughie. I'm not really sure. There is obviously European legislation that would protect you in that regard. It's whether or not these delays fall under that legislation. But what we'll do is we'll have a look at it. You can have a look at it yourself, but we'll have a look at it and see what the story is. As I say, if a flight is delayed, there is compensation, and it's made really easy as to how to retrieve it. I just only got sight of that, and I don't have the website open to double check, and I don't want to mislead you. But normally, I mean, you'd imagine there should be something there. Right, we'll be back in a moment.
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1: On the face of it, you know, the emergence of electric scooters, there's a lot of positives. You know, if you're around town and use them correctly, they're handy. Also for, you know, younger people, I suppose, 16 and over, providing the scooters match the legal requirements, it's an opportunity for them to, I suppose, to have a little bit of independence, maybe back and forward from a summer job. But every day we hear different stories. A very tragic story in the papers today. A teenaged

0: boy who was tragically who tragically died following an e-scooter incident has been named. He's Janis Ozols, aged just 17, and he was one of two teens who fell from an e-scooter while travelling on Carpenter's Way in Carlow Town at around 8:30 p.m. And our thoughts are with his family and him as well, too. Just 17, his whole life in front of him. But there are almost daily accounts of serious injury and death. But also, too, there is an awful lot of issues for people who have to engage with them to share the same spaces with them. And it's not exclusively in built-up areas either. You know, you will hear stories all the time in Letterkenny, for an example, and there are other towns, don't get me wrong, of e-scooters on footpaths, weaving across roads, accidents waiting to happen, and all of that stuff. And it's, as I say, not exclusive to more urban areas. Councillor Micheál Colm McGowan-Asberg, independent councillor, joins us on the line now. And you've had contact from residents in the Burtonport area, Micheál, concerned about e-scooter use. What are they saying to you?
1: Martin White, it's Greg. Yeah, I've been contacted a few times from, I suppose, different areas, and no doubt many others have as well. Just kind of around the concerns about e-scooters and the safety of the young ones using the e-scooters. And look, there's nothing worse than somebody, especially my age, coming on radio talking about young ones or teenagers and giving out about them. That's something that I don't like doing. But it's been raised with me a good few times just in relation to the safety and road users, their concerns about e-scooters jumping in and out, scooting across the road, being on footpaths, and, well, the few footpaths that we do have. And their concerns about somebody being tipped or somebody being, you know, knocked down or seriously hurt. And that's some of the concerns that's been raised with me about the e-scooters.
0: Yeah, and I get you, because I'm of the same mind. I don't want to certainly label all young people in a certain way or all e-scooters in a certain way. I don't think that's helpful. But we are the grown-ups as well. So it's important to us that if these are now a part of everyday life, that we get the safety message out there, that we reach them and keep them as safe as possible, right? By saying, great, it gives you a wee bit of independence, but this is how you have to use it, or else you could kill yourself or cause a collision that could kill somebody else or knock an older person over, or anyone over for that matter. We've a responsibility as grown-ups.
1: Yeah, there is a concern, and you're right, it's not just young ones that uses e-scooters. There's adults that uses e-scooters for loads of different reasons, because maybe it is affordable for them, not being able to, unfortunately, afford to buy a car. And we all know the high cost, ridiculous cost of insurance and the failure of government to actually even tackle the insurance companies in relation to this, and especially in Northern Ireland, where public transport, and don't get me wrong, Local Link has been absolutely brilliant, but at the same time, you don't have the same access to public transport as you do in urban areas, and people have to do what people have to do. I've known people that had bought e-scooters just to get to work, which isn't ideal, and especially in the winter time. But there is a concern out there in terms of visibility and safety, and I do think it's a conversation that is ongoing and has to be ongoing, and that we need to have on a regular basis, and especially younger generation that mightn't, and we were all guilty of it, that you mightn't see the dangers as you do as you get older, to be way more aware than
0: maybe
1: some
0: are. This is the thing that's a bit complicated with scooters, in that they shouldn't be on footpaths, right? That's not safe. It's not safe for walkers. No. But then the rules are that they should be on the roads. And when you see them on the roads around town, or indeed particularly in rural Ireland, you know, I think they even have a smaller footprint than a push bike. It doesn't seem safe either. You know, that's the problem, isn't it? You know, the footpath, you shouldn't be on them, but we're asking someone who's 16, 17 to be doing 18 kilometres up and down these roads and using the junctions like a fully qualified driver and all. Do you know what I mean? So even the solution to the problem we're talking about feels unsafe.
1: Yeah, look, like I said, urban and rural area, obviously two different ways of use. We don't have really any footpaths, unfortunately, in rural Ireland, which is really unfortunate because people would use them if they were built. And yeah, you have country roads and people driving at a certain speed, maybe a higher speed than you would have in an urban area. And you're coming around corners, especially this time of year, like we have a high volume of camper vans using the roads now. And geez, before the whole camper van community jumps on me, I'm not giving out about camper vans. And then you have a high volume of lorries in the area because they're delivering to shops or whatever business they're doing. And going around some of the corners that we have in rural areas, yeah, it is a concern. And it'd be wrong for us not to say that it isn't a concern. It is a concern. A huge concern, and people are raising that concerns, them concerns with me.
0: And I think really the first thing we have to do, and it's the same with young people driving or whatever it might be, is education, right? So, you know, there is zero education. You can go into multiple shops right around this county. You can get an electric scooter, which does... I think it can do up to 20, 23 kilometres per hour. There's no training. There's no obligation to have a helmet. You don't have to have a helmet, you know, and what have you. So, yet, what are we doing to educate them? Should we be doing scooter classes in transition year? Do you know what I mean? I don't know. Not every kid does transition year, but you get where I'm coming from. What are we doing to sort of, you know, teach the young people the rules of the road in terms of scooters, how to use them correctly, safety gear, you know, risk, etc. We're not doing anything. And I suppose we can't be overly critical of them, and neither you or me are, when we're not really giving them the information. Knowledge is power.
1: Well, look, you know, it's interesting you're talking about transition year and doing scooter training. If you look at that, most young people strive to get a car, to get independence, so that they have that freedom. We don't even do that in our schools, which I strongly believe that we should be doing that in our school, that it should be assessment over a number of years. And I do think that it would make our roads a lot safer. And not just young ones, you know, older people have accidents and can be quite careless as well. And we're all guilty of that at times. And I think just that there has to be a serious sit down and a conversation, which I welcome Highland Radio doing this, in relation to this here, and to voice our concerns that, look, not all and everybody that's using e-scooters are responsible. But there are a percentage that they are, and around the safety of it, you named it yourself there, around helmets and that there. But the concerns that people are saying to me, and this is the one that people are saying, you come around a corner, somebody's on an e-scooter, and they're travelling at that speed. Yeah. And yes, we have responsibility as car users as well. Mm-hmm. And then there's others, which people, that seems to be the big one for me, is junctions. People absolutely bang right across the road, without any taking great heed.
0: And can I just back up on that? So really, as it stands now, a 16-year-old, the day they turn 16, they can get on an e-scooter. They can go 20 kilometres per hour. They can use cycle lanes. They can use bus lanes. They can go on local, regional and national roads. They have to have a light, a bell, an audible warning device. No word about helmets. They don't have to wear a helmet. They don't have to wear protective gloves. And then they also have to obey Gardaí, school wardens, use junctions, traffic lights, road signs, pedestrians crossings, all the same way as a motorist does. They're not allowed on the footpath. So that's, if that were safer, it's not for pedestrians. So they're not allowed to do that. That's with zero training. With zero training, no education, nothing in the schools unless local schools are taking an initiative. I mean, that it's great in a way if you were 16 in a day, but it's absolutely crazy. You're literally putting them on the road with the same status as a car, except for motorways and dual carriageways, and limiting them 20 kilometres per hour, and no training whatsoever.
1: Yeah. And I there, not so long ago, maybe about 3-4 weeks ago, I was in a city, and I was working, but anyway, I couldn't get over the amount of e-scooters that were there. They were hundreds upon hundreds.
0: See, it's great. They're fantastic. I wish they were out when I was 16. I would have had the time of my life. I would have been heading up to Lahey to the shop and absolutely everything, because I would have had my own motorised vehicle to go 20 kilometres an hour from Mullinsole up to Lahey, get crisps and Coke, back home. I mean, it'd be fantastic.
1: And we have to appreciate the fact that it does give a certain amount of freedom to young ones, and that it does allow maybe young ones who are under, you know, parents may be under pressure, working, maybe they don't have access to two cars or any car at all, and it allows them, you know, to get the football training and allows to get them to their friends or, you know, to study or to whatever they're doing. And we need to be, I suppose, clear about that there. It's not about condemning them outright, which I just wouldn't agree with. And again, also that adults also use e-scooters, but it's around the safety of it, and that is the concern. That is the concern for a lot of people.
0: Right. Okay. Listen, thank you very much indeed, Councillor Micheál Colm Ó Gaillín Asperg. What do you think? 086 60 25,000. 086 60 25,000. That's the WhatsApp and TEPS number. And I don't think any of us, we all love our younger people. They are for the most part fantastic. But we're expecting 16-year-olds to read these guidelines. E-scooter users must obey the rules of the road and familiarise themselves with the relevant traffic laws and regulations, understanding speed limits, travel zones and other rules that can help to responsibly share the road. Then they go on to say, always check the roadworthiness of an e-scooter before setting off. Again, you could be 16 years of age today. You have to know your brakes are working, your steering's working, your tires are in good shape, and you have sufficient lighting. You know what I'm saying? So, and you can travel if you wanted to from Ballybuffet to Donegal Town on an e-scooter. And you could actually be on the outside of the yellow line, presumably. It'd be crazy to do that, but you could. I was behind an e-scooterist from Kilmacrenan to Letterkenny, and I was thinking, my word, get on the footpath. It's crazy. But they were doing what was right. That was legal. They shouldn't have been on the footpath, and they weren't. So, I don't know. I don't know what we should do. I think it's great. I just think we have to give them a head start, i.e. with education and advice, or maybe even classes that parents can spend €10 on to book their children into for the summer if they're dead set and getting a scooter. That doesn't happen, doesn't it? That could be a business idea for someone. You know, a scooter course in a car park somewhere where they're advised of, you know, safety and encouraged to wear helmets. That, I don't think that's done publicly or privately at the moment. I've certainly never heard of it, but it's an option, isn't it? And it gives them the knowledge, which gives them the power.
2: Jim or Natasha, Colin Ferreter and Shaw, Biggie Lynn, Lahai Runya Bulya, Kathu Gijia Huck, Gijia Nia Clug, Agarin Special to Ihi Kaden, Yashaw Leclerc, or Janet Harbison, Bios the Studio, Sealer and Wahara, Namoya Niari, August Nafiana Oga, Campus Sauri, Ur the Yegori, Arakal Egan Kranog, and Idor, Runya Bulya, Kathu Gijia Huck, Gijia Nia Clug, Ihi Kaden, Yashaw, Biggie Lynn.
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0: Right, now, some dry weather about, but becoming cloudy with rain and drizzle developing, moving across the region through the morning and early afternoon. Then we'll see more persistent rain pushing in from the west during the evening. Becoming breezy, light to moderate southwesterlies, increased moderate to fresh and gusty and strong at times across the northwest. Highest temperatures today of 15 to 19 degrees. Now, good news for people on the Letterbrick water supply in Clohan, because €1.457 million has been announced to address serious issues there. We are joined on the programme by Deputy Pat the Coke Gallagher. I know, Pat, you know, you've been for at least 2 years. I know you had meetings with the then Minister Dara O'Brien a couple of years ago to raise this specifically with him then. So I suppose for you particularly, this is welcomed news.
7: Well, you're quite right. About 2 years ago, Greg, I was extremely disappointed when Darrell O'Brien announced a number of approvals for schemes in Donegal, which did not include Letterbrick, and Letterbrick with 50 households. It's because of the cost and where the water could be sourced from. But on return to the Dáil, I met with the Minister with responsibility, Christopher O'Sullivan, and his officials, outlined very clearly for them that there was only one option, and that was to connect it to the mains coming from Glenties Fintown. Now, there were a lot of meetings about this, obviously, between the department and Donegal County Council, and they carried out a very comprehensive study to establish what could be done. And that culminating in yesterday's meeting with the Minister, when he confirmed me that our efforts were successful and that $1.46 million would be approved for the 50 households.
0: Yeah, up until now, I suppose it's been a mixture of how they've sourced the water, has it? You know, springs, wells, that type of stuff, all private, obviously, which is, you know, obviously not ideal either, and not everyone would have access to that, or they're trying to tap into a neighbour or whatever it might be. How important is it that, because presumably this will sort of be the end of the line, Pat, how important is it that, you know, the correct pumps and all that are put in place to ensure that they have a consistent, well-pressured public supply?
7: Yeah, well, there's a good supply coming from Glenties, Fintown, to that area, and I'm absolutely certain, so is Irish Water and the council and the department, that will be more than adequate. But you're quite right, over the years they've had an inadequate water supply, particularly during dry periods. There were water outages lasting for weeks. There was poor quality water, all of that. And it's wrong that people should have to suffer that. But now they will be assured that over the next number of years, they will have water quality and pressure as good as in any part of the country. Mm. So it'll be a matter now for Donegal County Council. They'll move to appoint consultants and progress the detailed design, the planning and environmental requirements ahead of construction. And there's a good team in the council, and with consultants, I believe that they will put pressure on whoever they appoint to prepare the necessary documents within a short period.
0: And finally, of course, this story goes all the way back to those who were affected by this and who made the noise and advocated on behalf of themselves and their community. That's really where this all starts to get us to where we're at today.
7: Well, two individuals there worked very closely with me in relation to this. That's the locals, Eddie Moy and John Gallagher, accompanied by Father Lorcan Sharkey, the parish priest in Glenfinn. So they were in continuous contact, as were the two local councillors, Councillor Patsy McGowan and Councillor Martin Scanlon. So all in all, everyone worked well together. And the advantages of this as well, Greg, for the 50 households, it means that there are locals in the area who would want to build on their own land, and the rural planning guidelines will be helpful to them. Mm. But without a good water supply, then they couldn't possibly do that, because they weren't going to revert to the days of wells and poor quality water. So all in all, it's a 1-1 situation for the people of Glenfinnan, and I'm delighted that I happen to be back in the Dáil and able to pioneer this.
0: Yeah, so seeing as you mentioned it, and I know you released a press release yesterday or the day before in relation to this, the rural planning, from what we know, or what do we actually know in terms of positive impacts potentially for people either in Donegal or perhaps maybe even want to move here? And I'm thinking obviously particularly rural and Gaeltacht areas. What do we actually know in black and white, Deputy Gallagher, that will change?
7: Well, of course, as a result of the planning draft planning guidelines, and that's updating what is there for over 20 years, I think it will be easier for those living in the rural areas to be able to build on their own land, and that there it will be very beneficial. Now, we may have other tweaking to do, and it will take some time. The screening out will have to take place to ensure that everything is in order, that legislation will be in order over the next 6 to 9 months. Mm. But it's going to be advantageous to those living in the areas, or those who might want to return to their home areas to build. So in relation to the Gaeltacht, there will be considerations there as well. And the one question has been debated on your show on a regular basis is the access onto the national secondary roads. The minister, while he's not the minister responsible for the roads and access, James Brown, he has indicated in this that there'll have to be leniency when it comes to access. It's black and white at the moment. If you apply for planning from the National Secondary Road leaving Donegal, Killybegs, Saudrag, Lentis, right around to the mountaintop in Letterkenny, the answer is no all the time.
0: On the
7: there has to be discretion. Mm. There, okay. Yeah, exactly. There has to be discretion, and there are areas there. We're not saying have access where it's dangerous. We're saying have access where it's safe to do so, and I believe that'll be the next stage in this process.
0: Yeah, that's really going to be the critical one. Okay, listen, thank you very much for that. That's Deputy Pat the Cope Gallagher there. Just want to mention that the Finn Valley Men's Choir are performing their annual concert in the Ballet Theatre on Friday night. That's the 10th of July. So that's Friday week, isn't it? Of course. It's for one night only. The performance starts at 8 p.m. Tickets are €15, and this will be a completely new show. There are still a few tickets left still, by the way. So listen, if you enjoyed their last show, you probably, you know, you wouldn't mind seeing it again, but just it's been freshened up. So it's a new presentation for you. If you want to go along and see the Finn Valley's Men's Choir Friday week, tickets are available through the Balor website at balorarts.com, or you can pay on the door. On the issue of scooters, I was in Dunfanaghy on Sunday. I saw two young people under 10 using the footpath as a play area. I was waiting for someone to get injured. Not a single adult said, "You can't do that," but did you either? You see, we don't get involved. Was sent a video too of cyclists cycling up the four lanes into Letterkenny. It really grinds the gears of drivers. There's no point me playing it out. I don't want them to be identifiable, but they're choosing to cycle on the road. Cycle on the road instead of using the designated cycle lane. Very frustrating for motorists. Millions of euro have been spent on a cycle pathway in great condition from mostly nearly from Carrigod into Downings this morning on the way into work. Met a person, fair play to them, out running, but running on, you know, towards the traffic, even though there's this big, massive, wide, beautiful space. I'd argue an unnecessary risk. I'm not judging. I really don't like judging. But, you know, when you've got a what seems like a 14-foot wide footpath, cycle path, and to be running facing traffic on the road, not on a hard shoulder, literally on the road, it doesn't make a lot of sense to me. It feels like it's rolling the dice on life and death. But anyway, there you are.
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13: Good morning, it's Donna Marie Doherty with the news at 10 o'clock. €1.457 million has been approved for the Letterbrick water supply project in Clohan. Deputy Pat the Cope Gallagher says following multiple meetings, Junior Environment Minister Christopher O'Sullivan has approved the funding, which will deliver a permanent solution for more than 50 households that have experienced poor water quality and unreliable supply for far too long. Local councillor Martin Scanlon says the campaign's been going since the 1980s, and this is a very important day.
14: I don't think there's any words to describe how changing this will be for the area of Letterbrick. For over 40 years, there's been a campaign to try and get adequate water services to the area. And finally, after many false storms, it's eventually been announced. Taking into consideration, you know, the size of this project and the amount of houses involved and the geographics of it spread throughout the area, the cost that was involved, we knew it was going to be difficult. But thank God it has prevailed.
13: The Environmental Protection Agency says Ireland's drinking water remains safe, but warns the system needs to become more resilient. The latest report shows almost 200,000 people were affected by boiled water or restriction notices last year. Three of them were in Donegal, with boiled water notices issued for Kildaff and Glantys Ardra, while restrictions were issued for Gortahork and Fulcara. The number of public water supplies considered at risk has fallen from 45 to 35, with just one in Donegal. The report notes work on the Milford supply was due for completion in June. Eleanor Roche is head of the Environmental Regulation and Compliance at Uisce Éireann.
15: 99.8% of our water meets very stringent EU standards. So look, that's a great news story for us and we're very happy with that today. In addition to that, we've seen that the number of supplies on the EPA's remedial action list is at the lowest number ever at 35. That number was 121 when Uisce Éireann first joined the pitch in 2014. So to have it down to 35 is fantastic news for us as well.
13: The Garda Commissioner says it would be highly surprising if Ireland's six-month presidency of the Council of the European Union passes without some form of major policing incident. The official opening ceremony of Ireland's EU presidency takes place at Dublin Castle this afternoon before the first major gathering of European leaders and officials gets underway in Cork on Thursday and Friday. Hundreds of Gardaí will be deployed to police events across the country over the coming 6 months. Garda Commissioner Justin Kelly says the greatest security concern is an unforeseen trigger incident which could rapidly escalate.
16: One of the biggest concerns for us, and we've seen some of these already, is a trigger event. So something happens and then there is particularly on social media, there is all sorts of disinformation put out about it. And we've seen this, and we've seen this has led to public disorder here in Ireland. So we're certainly on the alert for that during the EU presidency.
13: Workers in the cleaning, security and catering sectors will hold a protest in Dublin today to demand better working conditions and decent wages on the first day of Ireland's EU presidency. SIPTU and the European Federation of Service Sector Trade Unions will organise a demonstration outside of the Office of Government Procurement on Mayor Street in Dublin at 1 o'clock. SIPTU says the EU presidency will take the place the government at the helm of negotiations on public procurement reform, which has a direct impact on wages, conditions and job security. salary for thousands of workers in essential contract services. Solicitors around the country and in Donegal are resigning from the legal aid scheme due to changes to pay. From now, solicitors will receive a single payment for district court criminal cases, regardless of the number of court appearances involved. They were paid around €240 for the first appearance and around €60 for each subsequent sitting. Now, regardless of the number of appearances, a fee of €520 will be paid to solicitors. Roscommon solicitor Alan Gallen says is one of those resigning from the criminal legal aid panels.
17: And the reality is that certainly there are some cases where, let's be honest, 520 would represent reasonable fees for the solicitor if the matter was dealt with quickly on one or two appearances. But that is not my experience in the district court. My experience is that it takes more than one or two appearances.
13: Looking now to the weather forecast, mostly cloudy this morning with some rain or drizzle developing. More persistent rain will develop during the evening with highest temperatures of 15 or 16 degrees. That's all for now from the newsroom. 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
18: The obituary notices for this Wednesday morning, the 1st of July. The death has taken place of John Quinn, 19, Coal Hill, Newton Cunningham. John's remains will repose at his late residence today from 3 p.m. until 10 p.m. and again tomorrow from 12 noon until 10 p.m. with rosary both nights at 9. Funeral from there on Friday morning at 10:30, going to All Saints Church, Newton Cunningham for 11 o'clock Requiem Mass, which can be viewed on churchservices.tv. Interment afterwards in St. Columba's Church Cemetery, Drumahill. Family time, please, on the morning of the funeral. The death has occurred of Malachy Boyle, Kilclooney. Requiem Mass in St. Connell's Church, Kilclooney at 12 noon on Friday, with burial afterwards in the adjoining cemetery. Family time, please, on the morning of the funeral. The death has occurred of Charlie O'Donnell, Ballure, Carndonagh. Remains reposing at his home. Removal from there tomorrow at 10:20, going to the Church of the Sacred Heart, Carndonagh, for 11 o'clock Requiem Mass, followed by burial in the adjoining cemetery. The Requiem Mass can be viewed on the parish webcam. Family time, please, from 10 o'clock tonight. Family flowers only, please, donations in lieu if desired to the Oncology Unit, Letterkenny University Hospital, care of any family member, or Blaine McCarran, Kelly's funeral directors. The death has occurred of Sally McHugh, Nay Smith, Ard Connell, Ardra, formerly of Connellan Road, Killybegs. Her remains will repose at McCabe's funeral home today from 3 o'clock until 9 o'clock and again tomorrow from 3 o'clock until 8 o'clock, followed by private removal to her late residence in Ard Connell, which is strictly private, please. Removal from there on Friday morning at 11:30 for Requiem Mass in the Church of the Holy Family, Ardra, at 12 noon, with burial afterwards in the adjoining cemetery. Family time, please, on the morning of the funeral. Donations in lieu if desired to the Northwest Hospice, care of any family member or McCabe funeral directors. The funeral mass can be viewed on mcn.live. The death has taken place of Freddie McGee, Cochin Derrybeg, formerly of Gola Island. His remains will repose at Rorty's funeral home, Derrybeg, today from 3 o'clock until rosary at 8 o'clock. Freddie's funeral mass will take place tomorrow at 1 in St. Columbkill's Church, Knockfulla, with burial afterwards in Maharagallan Cemetery. The funeral mass can be viewed on Kieran Rorty Funeral Director's Facebook page and via MCN Media. Family flowers only, please, donations in lieu if desired to the Oncology Ward, Letterkenny University Hospital, care of any family member or Kieran Rorty Funeral Director. The death has occurred of Bridget Breslin, Upper Main Street, Mount Charles. Remains reposing at Gallagher's Funeral Home, Station Road, Mount Charles, today from 2 o'clock until 8 o'clock. Funeral Mass tomorrow at 11 in the Church of the Sacred Heart, Mount Charles, with interment afterwards in the adjoining churchyard. Family flowers only, please, donations in lieu to the Blue Stack Special Needs Centre, Donegal Town, care of Gallagher's Funeral Home, Mount Charles, or any family member. The funeral mass will be live streamed on the Gallagher Funeral Directors and Funeral Home Facebook page. The death has occurred of Jason Cannon, Mina Voy, Ballybuffet, reposing at McCool's Funeral Home, Ballybuffet, today from 6 p.m. until 9 p.m. Funeral from there tomorrow afternoon at 12:30 for burial in St Patrick's Churchyard, Drumkeen, at 1 o'clock. And the death has taken place of Michael Nicholas, Sapa Muff. Michael will repose at his home today from 12 noon until 10 p.m. Funeral from there tomorrow morning at 10:30 for 11 o'clock Requiem Mass in Sacred Heart Church, Muff, followed by interment in the adjoining cemetery. Family time, please, on the morning of the funeral. For family information and more details regarding wakes and funerals, please go to highlandradio.com.
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0: Now, as you may be well aware, rescue teams in Venezuela are now losing hope of finding more survivors of twin earthquakes. This is the twin earthquakes that struck the country last week following hours of exhausting work searching for victims beneath rubble of collapsed building. The death toll has risen. The death toll has risen now to 1,943. But of course, it is going to be much greater than that. The government of acting president Delcy Rodriguez said thousands of others have been injured as a result of the earthquakes, and about 16,000 people have been left homeless. Now, there is a, if I can make an observation, a pattern as to how these stories are covered, in that you hear the first tragic instance of the earthquake. The amount of people that have died confirmed is normally very low, 1-200. Then you get a figure maybe in the low thousands. And then the media seems to turn its attention to stories of hope, which is fine, don't get me wrong. A three-year-old pulled from the rubble 4 or 5 days later, a woman who survived drinking, you know, water into a tight space for a week. And then the story moves on. So really what the international community is left with is sort of this message of positivity. But the truth is they will have to endure this for years, and tens of thousands of people have died in these earthquakes in Venezuela. Antonio Rodriguez is living in Donegal now for 17 years, originally from Caracas in Venezuela, works in Optum in Letterkenny. And Antonio, you know, my great sympathies for your fellow countrymen. This is an absolutely devastating natural disaster to visit an already struggling population in many cases.
22: Hi, Greg. Thank you very much for having me here today. Yeah, very saddened for the situation in my country at the moment. A lot of devastation, a lot of people being affected. Just trying to help from what I can from here. As you said, living here in Donegal for 17 years, my second home, but hearing this from Venezuela literally broke my heart. It has affected me hugely, being such a distance from Venezuela and not being able to literally help with my own hands has affected me. And so I just took the initiative to contact charities around Ireland and see which ones has been helping closely with the situation. I have identified a charity from currently working in Dublin. They're a charity called Venezuela Community in Ireland. I contacted their chairperson called Francisco, and we had a talk about for nearly an hour on the phone trying to see what we can help. We have already launched an internal appeal within Optum, and we will collect as many funds as we can. So I just want to use this platform and this opportunity to spread the word and raise awareness for the people of Donegal. I know that there is a huge or gigantic charitable heart in this county, and people is very generous. So I want to ask the people of Donegal if anybody can contribute towards this cause. There's people over in Venezuela that needs urgent food, water, shelter. And the reason I chosen to help and work with these charities because they have already people on the ground from previous projects they worked. They are the people that would get the help there as soon as possible.
0: Yeah, we will of course share. We'll share for convenience the URL on our social medias because it's easier for people to click through that way. Antonio, yeah. And I think it's you make such an important point that you know you're so far removed from your home country that exacerbates things because you're helpless or you feel helpless. You can't do anything, and you are doing great things in raising awareness and also this charity. But what are you hearing from home? Are you able to get in contact with your family, your friends? What are they saying to you about the devastation? Because we're not really, I don't think, getting the true picture of the scale here.
22: So I've been in contact with my mom, dad, a few uncles. My uncle, he works for a rescue team. He's in the Aguaira. He's the most affected area from the two earthquakes. It's sad. It's devastating. Caracas, many areas were affected. Others, not as bad. And the amount of people that they're bringing from Guayra to Caracas is enormous because literally the epicenter where the most damage happened, it's nothing left. There is literally nothing left. So people cannot set camp or a shelter anywhere because there is just rubble lying everywhere. So they're just bringing the people back to Caracas and trying with shelters where they can. But there is also the danger of buildings that are still standing, but in a very dangerous situation of collapsing. So it's not just people that lost their homes from buildings that fell or tumbled. There's literally buildings that are still standing, but people cannot go back to their homes.
0: And, you know, as I say, the official death toll really doesn't tell the story at all. My understanding is there could be upwards of 50,000 people currently unaccounted for. Now, we hope that for numerous reasons, you know, they have not been able to make contact or can't be identified. But that tells the tale of how devastating this could be if the figure ends up being any way close to that. I mean, it's just absolutely devastating.
22: Yeah, the death toll, the last time that I saw it was 1,700 people confirmed dead, and the people missing is over 60,000 people still missing, with nearly a week into the time of the earthquake. It happened last Wednesday around 6 p.m., if I'm not wrong. So it's nearly a week now. So the number of dead could basically rise dramatically hopefully they're still, because they've searched, the rescue operations are still ongoing, hopefully they can still pull people from the rubble and that they are still alive and well.
0: Okay, my best wishes to you, Antonio, and your family and your fellow countrymen, though you're part of our country too, don't get me wrong, but I know that's where that's your first home and where your thoughts lie at the moment. It's venezuelancommunity.org. As I say, we'll share that on our socials as well, with a view to seeing how many people can be generous in supporting the people of Venezuela. For now, Antonio Rodriguez, thank you very much for your time.
22: Thank you, Greg. Thank you for having me.
0: No problem. Look after yourself. Very, very difficult for that young man. And for as I say, you know, we I'm not saying it's by design, but all we're hearing now and all we will hear going forward is, you know, the heartwarming stories of someone being pulled from the rubble weeks on, and the updates on the death toll will stop soon and the news cycle will move on. But my word, there's an awful lot. There's an awful lot for that country to contend with. And obviously, you will remember the coverage of the leadership of it and Trump's intervention and an opposition leader who believes she can go in and do a better job and this, that and that. And not to bring politics into it, but politics is responsible for the response. So whatever needs to be done, we hope it is to try and save as many people as is possible.
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10: 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The reference number is S13. It's game number 27. 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
0: Now, Jigsaw, the National Centre for Youth Mental Health, published its annual report covering last year, and it reveals both record demand for its services alongside a strong organisation-wide response that's reducing waiting times and improving the mental health of young people across Ireland. Dr. Joseph Duffy is CEO of Jigsaw. Thank you for joining us, Joseph. We do appreciate it.
5: Good morning. Delighted to be on to be speaking to you.
0: Right. So give me your overview of this report.
5: 2025, I think, was a particularly challenging year. We saw increased numbers of referrals, but also increased complexity. Young people were coming, I suppose, with increased levels of anxiety, low mood, and I suppose a real concern around, I suppose, well, some of the themes that emerged really was a sense of loneliness, a sense of real difficulty in terms of belonging. We've also, during last year, increased our supports into the community in terms of trying to build capacity and also looking to the work that we've been doing with the Department of Education and schools. And I suppose overall, really what it tells us is that growing demand means that, you know, young people are feeling more and more comfortable to reach out, which is a really good thing. We also know that the support that they're getting is working. We can see those young people who come to Jigsaw, they're feeling better, their mental health is better. If they've set goals, they've achieved those goals, and there's really is a good level of satisfaction in terms of coming. So it's a positive message for young people.
0: Do we have any insight as to what's driving this increase in the requirement for early mental health intervention? You know, I mean, obviously it's fantastic to have Jigsaw there and to see good outcomes from young people that you do engage with. But obviously there are root causes to this. And in your work, can you ascertain either officially or anecdotally as to what is driving this increase in mental health service requirements?
5: It's a really, really good question. It's something that occupies a lot of our time. And when we look at patterns, when we speak to staff, when we look at the data that we gather ourselves, there's a couple of things that emerges with it. There's a growing sense of anxiety, and it's about what is behind that anxiety. And I think we know that about 75% of young people who experience mental health problems will experience those in the teenage years. it's a time of identity change and formation, and hopefully having a positive transition into adulthood. But there's a really growing sense of disconnection, a sense of economic pressure, how to manage in a fractured world, how to manage with so much digital content coming to young people. When I talk to the clinicians, what they talk about is young people coming in really asking questions about who they are. And that's sometimes around their gender identity, sometimes around their sexual orientation, but sometimes it's on a much more sort of pervasive level of who am I, what am I going to do, who am I going to be, what job am I going to take? But
0: the problem is I think, doctor, they're overexposed. You know, they're being faced with questions that really they've no business to need answers for at that age, I think, you know.
5: In many ways, it's a period of time where, you know, it's about exploring, it's about change, it's about seeing, testing things out, it's about, you know, getting more independence. But I think we live in a world where I suppose particularly adults want more certainty and say, what are you going to do? What career path are you going to choose? And they're very difficult questions to answer. Mm. I think for some young people, it's much easier. Some people flow through and have a great trajectory and know what they're going to do. Other young people just need time. And I think it's really important that it's an important time that young people are supported to.
0: I just find it interesting too, and this is not in any way for either you or I to be drawn into any culture wars or whatever, but the fact that one of the first things you cited is being gender identity, I think that in itself we need to look at as to why that has emerged as a cause for such anxiety amongst clearly so many young people.
5: I think one of the positive things is that we've helped and supported young people to talk about themselves and how they're doing. And I think it's really important in that we're able to listen to them, to hear what they're saying. There obviously is young people nowadays are exposed to lots of different forms of media, lots of different forms of information. But I also think that it's a key time in terms of identity. So when things are going on or when they get an idea about the wider world, it's important just having a space to be able to explore, to think about that, and to look at what are the things that help young people to feel safe, feel secure, feel connected.
0: Mm, okay. Rachel White, has accessed Jigsaw Services. Rachel from Ballybofey. Hey, Rachel, thanks for joining us.
4: How's it going? How are you?
0: Good. Now, your story is very personal to you, but it will resonate with a lot of younger people as you work through your teenaged years. You notice changes in yourself, you know, be it motivation or your general mental health. What was that like for you? What was it start? You know, what did it start? How did it start? And I suppose, you know, when did you feel that you may need to get some help?
4: I think it's tough to kind of pinpoint. Things kind of come, there's a lot of changes that you experience whenever you're a teenager. Like, I came from a really small school into a much bigger one, and there's a lot more challenges that come with that. You know, you're around so many of your peers. There's different kind of, you know, competitiveness.
0: It's funny, isn't it, Rachel, not cut across you, but that transition, you think you know yourself, don't you? Because you're in a class, sometimes it can be of six people, and next thing you know, you're in a class of 800 or 900 people. You go, I thought I knew who I was here.
4: It's mad. Yeah, I had seven people in my year group, and then suddenly there was, I think it was maybe 120. Mm. And it's just, some of them came from bigger schools and they had so many friends, and it was, you know, you're dealing with friend groups and, you know, being on the periphery of them and trying to even figure out who you are. Whenever you're 13, 14, 15, 16, it's, what do I like? What's cool? All the kind of things that go in with that.
0: Rachel, it's kind of a funny age too, because you're in between there, because mm-hmm. you're probably still at the age where grown-ups around you are going, saying, have you got a boyfriend yet? Or don't know whether mm-hmm. you should be invited to a visit with Santa or whatever it might be, right? And yet you're sort of maturing and you're starting to understand life a little bit better. And it's a sticky old time when you're dealing with everything else as well. What, in speaking to Jigsaw, How did that help? Is it for clarity, Rachel, or how did it help you work through what you needed to work through at that time? Just to give parents an understanding of what sort of happens in that process.
4: Yeah. I think at the time I was really nervous to start going to Jigsaw. You know, I kind of felt all these feelings, and I'd felt that low mood, and it was my mum that had brought me to Jigsaw. And I'm really not sure. I don't know. Like, there was a kind of shame in even going. I was like, I don't know. My mum was like, okay, well, how about we go to one session? You can go to one session and you can see how you feel after it. Mm. And I went to that first session and I went in. And I think sometimes literally being able to talk through everything and someone who's just there to purely listen, and you don't feel crazy and you don't feel alone. Mm. And you don't feel, you've got somebody there who can kind of guide you through your own head. It was a kind of funny way of putting it. Yeah. But yeah, a fine-tooth comb, being like, okay, well, why did you feel like that? To question all these things. Whenever you're in your own head, you're like, well, I feel this way.
0: Yeah.
4: Like, okay, well, why? Or what's happening there? Or what could that possibly be? Someone who's so, and like the Jigsaw clinicians are brilliant, like a brilliant clinician.
0: Rachel, it's hold there a second. Kind of, hold there a second, because just to bring Dr. Joseph back in, doesn't Rachel explain it so perfectly there? I mean, obviously, there is.

0: All the research around psychotherapy would say the modality of it, or the school, or the way of thinking doesn't really matter. It's the relationship with the clinician. And it's having a space where you can come in, talk about what the worries, what the concerns are. Do the talking about that with an independent person who is there to listen, potentially to give you some advice, but really to help you to understand what's going on for yourself. And what we often say is that coming to Jigsaw for a young person, hopefully we want that to be a really positive experience, and they might leave that meeting after getting some new skills, maybe a bit of insight, but also they leave it with the experience of knowing that help is there. And if at some point in the future, in their 20s or 30s, or some of their friends need some help, that they'll know where to go. And that's a really, really positive thing. And we see more and more young people referring their friends, coming back to us when they might have another concern when they're a little bit older. It's a really positive thing.
1: All right, Dr. Joseph Duffy, CEO of Jigsaw, thank you so much for joining us. And Rachel, I suppose too, you know, it's not about just in that moment, is it? It helps tune you up for your next transition into college, your next transition maybe into rented accommodation in Galway or college or what have you. You know, it's not just that, it's not just in that moment, is it? I suppose, has your interactions with Jigsaw given you maybe more resilience and more understanding of yourself and how your brain works?
2: I think so. I think it gives you those tools. I think that's what I got whenever I went to Jigsaw, whenever I was 17, I think it was. I'm 26 now, and I still, those tools that I learned still carry forth. Whenever I'm in a workplace and I'm stressed, maybe I've got a big presentation, I can feel that, like, a little bit anxious, but I know I have those tools now and I understand myself better. And it's also knowing, I think whenever you go to therapy for the first time, it's never just like a one and done. Maybe you need to go back for, I know there's no shame now for me if I need to go to therapy. I know that I could go in and talk to somebody and I know what I need. It's understanding your mental health better.
1: Yeah.
2: And it's just, it's tools that you'll use for your life.
1: Maybe understanding that we never know who we are and we'll always struggle to fit in. I don't know. Maybe sometimes that's what makes us special, isn't it? Okay, listen, Rachel, thanks for your experience and just breaking it down into what it is actually. Sometimes it really is just a simple space. Listen, thanks so much and delighted to hear you're doing well and everything, Rachel. Look after yourself.
2: Thank you.
1: Bye-bye. Rachel White there from Ballybuffet, who accessed Jigsaw as a 17-year-old, now doing well as a 26-year-old. So just to give mums and dads and guardians out there, it can feel, firstly, there's a couple of things going on here. A, it's incredibly troubling to see your kid, your child, if you feel they're not coping well, because we've also been conditioned, and sadly we hear cases, but we've also been conditioned to wonder what might they do to themselves, self-harm. What have you. B, it can also be difficult to put a name on it, like they're struggling with their mental health, because there is still this hangover of, oh, he's mental. People say that and they say it innocently. But, you know, my child has got mental health problems. That's a tough sentence for some people to come out and say, because it sounds so big, doesn't it? It sounds like it's just a massive thing, and it is significant, don't get me wrong. So there's that sort of acceptance to sort of say it like that, that my child has mental health problems, which is okay, because they can be quite mild and can be easily resolved. And obviously there's scales where it's more complicated, I understand that. And then sort of say that they're going to get counselling or to see a psychotherapist. Again, it sounds like, oh my word, my child's... But it's not really, you know. Firstly, being a teenager is really tough. Secondly, we all have different coping mechanisms and different levels of resilience. B, the mental health thing, in a way, it's sort of been re-stigmatised in a different way, but it's not a big deal. You know, it's not a big deal word. It's not something to be afraid of. And counselling or getting psychological help or whatever it might be is actually really just a medical name for talking to someone. So my point is in most cases, it's mild, hopefully. And if you don't sort of get concerned with the stigma that you might have because you're so worried about your child, you can have their experience can be like Rachel's. Maybe I haven't made sense there, but I hope those who perhaps would best need my understanding get my understanding, if that makes sense.
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5: Now, Dara O'Neill, a great advocate for the Irish language, joins us now. I'm sure you are. That's how you'd see yourself, is it? Yeah. Someone has to advocate for it, for crying out loud.
6: Cheers. Thanks, Greg, for having me on the show. Yeah, I suppose I wouldn't necessarily see myself as a big advocate. I would see myself having a great passion for the Irish language. But it's one of these things, I think, that nearly we all need to kind of have our own role to stand up and to play, to protect the Irish language.
5: Yeah. So you spotted, and we see this in English as well, it's not unique to Irish, but you spotted a misspelling of Letterkenny on a public sign. Talk us through it.
6: Yeah, well, it first started about a year ago. I actually noticed a spelling mistake in the Manor Cunningham sign. It was spelt as Manlair, New Cunningham. And it always kind of struck me as odd. I was thinking, why was that spelt that way there? I didn't really understand it. And I would be a fluent Irish speaker myself. I would use Irish in my workplace. I would use Irish with the kids. I would use Irish in my home life. So there wouldn't be too many words, I suppose, that I may not be familiar with. And I was surprised by the spelling, this one. I could never understand where it came from. And it was only in doing a little bit of research then I realised it was actually just a misspelled sign, that this was a simple mistake that had happened. But it was up for about 20 years and nobody else had corrected the council on it. So I approached the council and I kind of hounded them. I kind of kept at them. I rang them and I emailed them and I just kind of kept going at them for maybe 4 or 5 months until eventually I contacted Donegal Daily and then they contacted the council. And as soon as they contacted the council, it kind of spearheaded a bit of change, a bit of movement. So within about a month then, they got the sign changed to the correct spelling. And as I was driving back home one day then, maybe 2 or 3 weeks ago, back to Newton Cunningham, where I live myself, I noticed there was a misspelling on the Letterkenny sign. And I couldn't believe it because I thought it was a once-off and turns out it wasn't. And since then, I've actually noticed 3 other misspelled Letterkenny signs, one in Buncrana, one in Letterkenny and one in Burnfoot as well.
5: So just
6: and
5: in relation to the Letterkenny sign, so effectively the only difference is a D instead of an A. Now, is that quite literally the stroke of a keyboard or is that a misunderstanding of the translation of Letterkenny? Because some of the place names have been anglicised and we transfer the anglicised names into Irish instead of the original Irish name, and it can be quite dependent on where you are in the place we're at, it can be quite complicated.
6: Depending on the location, different names have different meanings and translations kind of change depending on different areas. But what happened with the Letterkenny sign in Newton Cunningham is that in the Irish language, you'll notice that the italics are kind of slanted for the spelling of Irish place names on road signs. Mm-hmm. And to get the A sign, to get the A letter, what they do is they actually use a D and then they shave off the top. So what happened
5: there is sorry for laughing, but go on. It's 2026, but anyway.
6: Yeah. So what happened there is they used the D and they just forgot to shave off that part. And then in the road sign on in Buncrana for Letterkenny, they spelt it C-A-N-A-N-I-N-N. So they've got A-N-N twice where they shouldn't have. So I don't know if that's a misprint or somebody typing on the keyboard wrong. But
5: I mean, this is important for a number of reasons. This is important for a number of reasons. Obviously, look, it's embarrassing if we can't get the names of our own places right in the language of the country, the national language. But also too, you know, people come here wanting to experience Ireland's culture and would expect road signs, for crying out loud, to be spelled correctly.
6: That's the way I would say it. Like, on the grand scheme of things, I know this is not a big problem. I know it's not a big deal. Like, I know I was listening to your guests who were talking about the Venezuela tragedy there. I know there's bigger things at play. But on a small level, like, if we don't show respect to our own language, how are we going to have other people respect our language? How are we going to grow and foster and promote our language if we can't get simple things like a road sign correct? Like, we have people who I work with who come from Australia to come to maybe Gael Idgins or Gael Coulter, and they come to learn Irish, travelling from America and from Canada and from Talavanishk or Newfoundland, and they come to Ireland. If they're seeing these things, they're going to be laughing at us. And I think if we can't protect our own language, it's a crying shame. If the money we can spend on a bike shed or the EU presidency, we can't spend a fraction of that just to make sure we have our own respect and the road signs spelled correctly in our own country. I don't know. I think.
5: No, you say it's a small thing on the wider scale of things. Yeah, okay, but it's actually also a small solution on the wider scale of things. So it's all relative, okay? So, you know, you're looking at a new sign or shaving the top of a lowercase d off, whatever it might be. It's not, you know, you're not asking for anything huge either. And you talked about you're the only person that raised it. I guarantee you hundreds of people pass that every day and it drove them nuts.
6: Possibly.
5: That's the way it is. Okay. Right. Listen, thanks for that. Appreciate your time.
6: Cheers. Thank you.
5: Slán. Thank you very much indeed. A caller says, never mind spelling them in Irish. They can't even spell them in English. Kilmacrenan is missing an N. And Illustrin is spelled with an E instead of an I. Is there an Illustrin as well, or is it just wrong? I don't know. I can't get my head around all of that. Let's take a break and see if that helps.
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5: Okie doke, let's see what the weather forecast has in store for us. And again, we've been sent a weather forecast for all of Ulster, so I'm trying to make it relevant to us. Cloudy with rain and drizzle developing across our region, moving through it. Later on, we'll see more persistent rain pushing in from the Atlantic, and it's going to become breezes, light to moderate southwesterly winds, increased moderate to fresh and gusty strong at times. So get those lobster pots up now, just in case. I'm trying to be niche here. You never know.
13: That was listening. Just brilliant.
5: Thank you. Right, so the weather is not fantastic here at the moment, but hey, Highland Radio in the Sun takes place March 12th to 18th, 2027. When I was younger, David James, I used to think, like, if you talked about something next year, you were mental. It was miles away. What are you doing talking about? But it comes like that. Next thing you know, especially if you want to sort of, you know, budget for it and all that kind of stuff and plan. Next thing you know, it's August, then it's January, and next thing you're looking forward to going to Sol Principe Torremolinos.
13: Sol Principe Torremolinos, a beautiful hotel. Good morning to you, Greg.
5: Island in the sun.
13: Yeah, delighted to be launching this. You know, the reason that we put this together is people were asking us, please put together a trip in the sun. Please take us away somewhere. So we looked at our options. We went and viewed several hotels. And this one, the Sol Principe in Torremolinos that we're going to next May, it's just stunning. A beautiful hotel inside and out. You can see it there in the photographs yourself. And it's right on the beachfront too. So we're going to have a brilliant week.
5: Yeah, fantastic. So there's back-to-back entertainment over the entire course. But you're still in Torremolinos. And you might want to go out in the morning, or you might maybe take an evening off. If the beach is there, maybe you want to spend the time at the beach, or maybe you want to listen to the great entertainment around the pool.
13: Mm.
5: It's all there for you. The choices are there for everybody.
13: It is. You just go out the back entrance of the hotel and you're on the promenade, you're on the beach, and you can even walk right up into Bella Medina. It's a maybe 30-minute walk up to the marina in there. And we've got it all. We've got a beautiful, beautiful location. I'm going to be there as host of it along with my band. And then to top it all off, we're bringing some fantastic singers out with us as well. We're bringing out Dominic Kerwin. We're bringing John McNichol, Johnny Brady, Sean Cuddy, Mick Flavin, Sandy Kelly, Keith and Lorraine McDonald. And we're bringing some brilliant Donegal acts as well. We're bringing Jason McCahill, Conor O'Donnell, Grainne Gavigan, Shuni Cramsey. The list honestly goes on and on. And then, if that's not good enough, Greg, you're on about getting the Greg Hughes show out. It's on one condition.
5: Yeah.
13: It's on two conditions.
5: Oh, right.
13: We have daily dance classes, right?
5: No problem.
13: Taught by Brady out by the pool.
5: I will teach, no problem.
13: And we want you to not only teach, but we want you then at night to get up on stage and sing your version of Rhinestone Cowboy.
5: As long as Sean Quinn lends me his red jacket, I'll do it.
13: Well, he's actually not allowed to sing. By public demand.
5: Yeah, okay. I can understand that, to be honest with you. Come here. I think it would just be a fantastic, I think it would be a marriage made in heaven, me dancing, and maybe I might pick a different song, but yeah, for sure.
13: Okay.
5: Now, paint a picture, right? So it's the day after we've arrived, or pick any day for an example. So I get up 8-9 a.m. the sun's shining, pull the curtains back, and it's just absolutely stunning.
13: Yeah.
5: I go down for my breakfast, the pool is there. So firstly, I'm with people who are there for a good time. I'll probably end up with friends for life, right? So what happens then in terms of entertainment? So what's happening during the day?
13: So during the day, you'll get up there.
5: Now, this is, by the way, listeners, this is just to give us an idea. So you get up.
13: You'll get up there, you'll head down and have your breakfast. You'll head out to the pool area, which is a beautiful big area with a custom-built stage. Out there, there will be a dance class, maybe around 11 or 12, something like that. So you'll have your dance class and then there'll be a little break. Then there'll be live music on the stage for 2 hours with one of our brilliant entertainers.
5: That'll be sort of afternoon time.
13: Afternoon time.
5: So you could see Sandy
13: any of
5: Kelly
13: us.
5: Could get up, or you could get up, or whatever it might be. And the band will be there.
13: We all be hanging around the pool and we'll get up and do a few songs. We might play a few games, have a bit of fun. And then after that pool entertainment finishes, we'll chill out for a few hours. You'll go down, you'll have your dinner, which is all included in this package. And then you'll make your way down into our exclusive ballroom for our nighttime gala shows. And those shows will last for about 3 hours. Then, when you're finished there, don't be going up the stairs just yet. Stay down there. Because then we're going to our late night bar, which is called the Jive Inn. So we're going to the Jive Inn bar.
5: Is this called all the time?
13: We've named it that for this trip. There's not a bar in Torremolinos called the Jive Inn.
5: No, I was going to say, well, what a booking.
13: Late night entertainment then in the Jive Inn bar, and God knows what time that'll finish.
5: Yeah. Well, you know what? We're not in Ireland, so who knows, right?
13: Exactly.
5: So, and then you start it all over again. And it's almost like, you know, but in a far more casual way, the fantastic Highland concerts, but it's like it every morning, noon and night, like, you know, there's so much. And there's such a variety of music in there as well, too. Mm. Like, I mean, I know it's a country show, but, you know, it sounds great. There's one thing I noticed here, too, and this is no criticism of previous trips. There's a price including flights.
13: Yeah.
5: I would be that person. Because if I'm doing this and Highland's looking after me from start to finish, it's fantastic if I can also throw the flights in there? Because I want the less hassle possible, right?
13: Well, Highland Trips have a reputation for taking you door to door. So we decided that's exactly what we're going to do in this trip. So we have a package there, including flights. And it includes your transfers from right here in Highland Radio. Come up here to the mountaintop, jump on the bus. We'll take care of the rest. We'll get you to the airport in lots of time. Then we'll get you on your flight and over to Malaga. Once you arrive there, there'll be another bus waiting to pick you up. And this hotel that we're staying at is literally 10 minutes from Malaga Airport.
5: Brilliant.
13: So it's so, so handy.
5: Because you'll be hefting after getting off the plane.
13: Oh, sure, I know. I know. We'll be raring to go. It's return flights from either Belfast or Dublin Airport to Malaga Airport. Your return airport transfers from right here at Highland Radio to Malaga Airport.
5: So it's 1199, including the flights door to door.
13: Yeah.
5: For a week.
13: Yeah.
5: And what's included there? I mean, obviously you have all the music.
13: Mm.
5: Is there any food included in that?
13: So that's,
5: surely not.
13: That is every night you have your dinner, bed,
5: included in that
13: dinner, bed and
5: well.
13: Breakfast, all okay. included, yeah.
5: All right, this is pretty good.
13: It really is. Whenever you think about what you're getting your transfers. You don't have to worry about airport parking. We're going to take you from here in Letterkenny. Now, I must say, we only have 100 places, including those flights. It's the first 100.
5: Yeah, I get you.
13: So
5: right.
13: you got to get on the ball early with those.
5: And what's it like socially? So say, for instance, there's a two women, two guys, or a couple, or maybe they could be a couple, whatever it is, the scenario. But, you know, that... they think, well, we won't know anyone there. Like, we'll be sitting around the pool and it'll feel awkward. Or if we go into the dance, everyone else, because they might know each other or they're more out.
13: Yeah.
5: So in terms of I've never been to one of these, right? In terms of the atmosphere and feeling included or making friends.
13: Yeah.
5: Is it truly like that where everyone gets to know each other and you make friends for life? And if they're going on the next one, you want to go on it as well. Is that what it's like?
13: Well, what I'll say is on previous trips that we've done, there are now groups of people who didn't know each other before we went who meet up and have reunions maybe twice or three times a year.
5: Right, okay.
13: So that's the way it is. If you want to come there by yourself, we're going to take you under our wing and we're going to look after you and give you the best week that we possibly can. And you're going to leave there with friends that you never had before. And that's one of the lovely things about it. You know, there's so many inclusive activities that happen through the weeks. You know, the dance classes, and you'll get to meet people there, and the poolside shows, and we'll have games and stuff there, and then the nighttime shows. So, you know, it really is a great opportunity to meet new people and form new friendships. Yep. And we're looking forward to that.
5: To be absolutely clear now, it's May 12th to the 18th of 2027. There are a limited number of 100 packages whereby it is door-to-door, €1,199 per person sharing. Then there are packages also from 949. So if you want to secure your own flights, is that?
13: Yeah, look, maybe if you've got family in England or something there that might want to come out and join you for a reunion, or maybe you just want to look after your own flights if that's your thing. You want to go a couple of days early, whatever. So you're €949, and we actually include your transfers in Malaga with that as well.
5: Of course you, because it's only 10 minutes.
13: Once you arrive.
5: What are you supposed to do, a cartwheel? You've booked a hotel right beside the airport, which is fantastic.
13: Yeah, it's brilliant. Okay. It's brilliant. By the way, look it up. It's called the Sol Principe Torremolinos. Look it up for yourself and check it out, because it really is beautiful.
5: Right. So 6 nights half board, which means you get your even meal.
13: It's
5: a funny way of putting it, isn't it?
13: Yeah, dinner, bed and breakfast.
5: That sounds fantastic to me.
13: Yeah.
5: Right, okay. Access to all shows, of course. Daily dance classes, which I think there'll be a bit of fun in that as well.
13: There will, sure.
5: Return airport transfers. Johnny Brady, Dominic Kerwin, Sean Cuddy, John McNichol, Sandy Kelly, Keith and Lorraine McDonald, Mick Flavin, Jason McCall, Connor O'Donnell, Trudy Lawler, Grania Gavigan, Shawnee Crampsey, Jack Larry, David James Band. You mentioned someone else that's not on that list. Jason McCall.
13: Yeah, look, we've got loads of people.
5: In other words, that's just the tip of the iceberg there.
13: Yeah, we may add more artists to that as well for the crack.
5: Right. You might even add a really popular morning programme.
13: Yeah, look, we're in talks with John Breslin there now. Only joking. We're going to have to try and get the Greg Hughes show out.
5: I think we could do two, because I think I can definitely... Caroline, we could definitely come up with two angles. There's absolutely no doubt about that, isn't it? I don't think I could do the full week, though. All right, listen, that's fantastic. So, is it highlandradio.com?
13: Yes, so if you want to book, give us a call here at the station, 915,000. 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We're delighted to be partnering once again with Country Music Tours on this. They're a fantastic Donegal-based travel agent. and they make sure that everything is looked after to an absolute T. But you can book through highlandradio.com or by giving us a call. I'm going to be out here, by the way, for the next 15-20 minutes if you want any information.
5: And just to be clear, by the way, listen, for some people, booking the flights is no issue. And as David has outlined there, you might want to go out 3 days early and play golf or something. But if you are like me, where you kind of say, right, I'm doing this, I want it door to door, I want to be able to look forward to it, put it to bed. 100 euro flights, there's 100 euro flight spaces, which is inclusive door to door, literally from Highland to the hotel and back, 1,199. And the gap between the low package and that actually is really quite narrow for everything you get in there. I must say, and I'm not on commission, but I just think, you know, it's. I think things are good when they're priced well and they take the hassle out of it for people. Because you're getting a week away there with dinner, bed and breakfast and all of... I don't really know how you make money out of this, but presumably the maths work.
13: It's real value for money.
5: Yeah, it really does look like that. All right. Okay, good stuff. Sinead. 9-1-25,000. David's going to be knocking about for the next wee while. If you have any specific questions, the whole team have the deets. And check out highlandradio.com. And as I say, May 12th might seem like a long way away, but you've got one go on this earth. And you know what? If you're thinking about it, just blum and do it. I'm trying to adopt that attitude now.
13: Yeah.
5: The only thing stopping me is finances. If I had money, I would really live to that mantra. But
13: well, look, Greg, you can pay your deposit today and then you have 12 months to figure out
5: what secures it then.
13: Okay, so if you want to come on the package with 1,000 flights, that's 250 euros for your deposit.
5: Your
13: deposit with flights is 350 euros.
5: All right, so if I put down 350 now, I've got the all-inclusive package and what does that leave? 12? That leaves about 850 for me to cover over the next few months.
13: It's for nothing, really.
5: Yeah, and I'll tell you, you won't spend much on that holiday.
13: Yeah, definitely not.
5: Depends how much time you spend in the jive bar.
13: In the jive in bar, that's where it all goes south, Greg. That's where it all goes south.
5: Or north. Or north. All right. So the deposit again, someone's just asked. 250 for the 949 package, getting your own flights. If you want to sort of extend your holiday, go 10 days or whatever it might be. Obviously, the accommodation is fixed as part of this package, but you know where I'm coming from. I'm sure I actually probably could call the hotel. But anyway, don't want to confuse it. 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
13: 350.
5: All right, listen, brilliant stuff. It's going to be fantastic.
13: For sure.
5: And that's where we leave on the show today. 07491 25,000, by the way. Get in there. Get that 100. Get those 100 seats, I would advise, if you can. That's where we leave it on the show today. That would cover a Christmas present, anniversary.
13: Wouldn't it?
5: Everything.
13: Great one.
5: All right, lads, get to it. Back tomorrow morning at 9 o'clock. Stay safe and stay tuned. John Bresson's Around the Northwest next.
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18: Good morning. It's 11 o'clock. Donal Kavanagh with the headlines. Almost €1.5 million been approved for the electric brick water supply project in Clohan. Deputy Pat the Cope Gallagher says following multiple meetings, Junior Minister Christopher O'Sullivan has approved the funding. It'll deliver a permanent solution for more than 50 households that have experienced poor water quality and unreliable supply for far too long. Local councillor Martin Scanlon says the importance of this announcement cannot be overstated. Minister Marion Harkin says the new rural and Gaeltacht planning guidelines, which are being implemented, will help keep schools, post offices and other facilities open. She says there'll be a very strict requirement that houses approved under the guidelines must be primary family homes for at least 10 years. That means they'll be lived in, boosting the population in the area. Solicitors across the country and in Donegal are resigning from the legal aid scheme due to changes in pay. From now, solicitors will receive a single payment for district court criminal cases, regardless of the number of court appearances involved. They had been paid €240 for the first appearance and then €60 for each subsequent sitting. Now, regardless of the number of appearances, a fee of €520 is being offered. Solicitors have been engaging in industrial action for the past number of weeks as a result of the proposed changes. Jigsaw says it's cut waiting times for young people seeking medical health supports in half despite a sharp rise in demand. The National Youth Mental Health Charity received more than 11,000 referrals last year, the highest number in its history. Referrals have risen by a further 33% so far this year. Jigsaw's Donegal base is at Pierce Road in Letterkenny. And a summer event planned for Trusk Loch has been cancelled due to a lack of entries for its main raft race competition. The organisers of the Trusk Loch Summer Splash say despite significant planning and preparation, there weren't enough teams entered to make it viable. The cancellation also means the children's section of the event will no longer go ahead. The organisers have apologised for the disappointment. And we're back with news headlines again at 12 noon.
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20: Good morning, welcome along to the show. Music and chat until one with me, John Breslin. Here's Shaky to get us going today.

that sounds good. A trip to Spain next May. Plenty of time to get the Speedos dusted off. Get the body beach ready. It's staying in the Sol. Is it Principe? Looks to me like it's a hard one to pronounce. It's in Torremolinos anyhow. And it's next May. May the 12th to the 18th. And lots of entertainment, return flights, transfers, everything taken care of. If you'd like more information, if they missed out, if David and Greg missed out on anything, and I think they covered all the options and all the questions. But if you missed out on anything, then give us a call here on the 25,000 for that. But the dates anyhow, the 12th to the 18th of May, Highland in the Sun. And we're here without the sun at the moment through until 1. But I do have plenty of music. And some little bits and pieces in between. If you'd like to get in touch, then it's 0860 25,000 for your text messages. And on WhatsApp, here's Texas now.

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5: 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The time is...
6: Well, it's now a quarter past 11. And this is Around the Northwest. Music from...

First day of July today. And we take over as, or take over the presidency of the European Union. To be precise, the Council of the European Union. That's through until the end of the year. And those new custom charges are kicking in today. This is for deliveries from outside the EU that are valued under €150. Online orders that up to now had been exempt from customs charges, but now a €3 fee will be applied to each item. And this isn't just for Ireland, it's for all EU member states. On orders coming from outside the EU, including from the UK. And even if we ordered them before today, we're still going to have to pay the new charge if they arrive now from today. And they're for each different product type in an order. So let's say, you know, you ordered a shirt and a hat. Well, that'll be €6 extra. And part of this is aimed at fast fashion. Most large retailers will put the fee on at the point of sale, so it'll be included in the price that we're quoted or that we pay. And I see in the news today that the Village People lead singer Victor Willis has died at the age of 74. And the band had, of course, a number of hits in the Navy, Go West, and this song definitely needs no introduction.

0: With the inter-county season now done for Donegal, the focus shifts to club action for the remainder of the season. 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

listening to the saxophone break of that. It reminds me that this year's Letterkenny Blues and Roots Festival gets underway tonight. It starts with a night for Dee Dee in the Radisson Blue Hotel in Letterkenny. And there'll be a performance by the Delta Boys and Friends. It's all a memory of Dermot Donoghue. And a lot of people would have known Dermot as Dee Dee. And Dermot spent time in the care of the Donegal Hospice. So the money has been raised for the hospice and also the Irish Motor Neuron Disease Association with this night tonight. It's organised by the Delta Boys and family and friends. So a funds shared between the two charities. That is at the start of the Letterkenny Blues and Roots Festival. 70 gigs in 13 different venues. So quite the week of music ahead. And quite the week ahead for Louise Roddy, because Louise is heading off today on a cycling challenge, taking on the Mizzen to Malin challenge, 661 kilometres, and is hoping to finish it by the weekend. It's a memory of her late brother Ronan Roddy, and it's raising money for the Donegal Down Syndrome Association. Ronan would have known a lot of people from his work in Max Deli in Letterkenny. He worked there for over 26 years and was also a steward at Finn Park. So knew a lot of people there and from his travels over and back from Stranorler as well. And was very active, completed a number of 5Ks and even took part in the Belfast Marathon. So this cycle now, this endurance cycle, in Ronan's memory and in his spirit as well, I suppose. And Louise hoping to give something back on Ronan's behalf to the Down Syndrome Association. And there's a link to donate if you'd like to do that. That is on the Highland Radio Facebook page. And the best of luck to Louise. And hopefully gets a bit of decent weather and not too much rain. And winds, winds, or lack of wind, all important as well on a cycle like this. So the best of luck, Louise.

Neil Diamond with a song he wrote about his second wife, Marcia. Himself and Marcia married in 1969. And he needed a why isn't it Sweet Marcia, you'd think. Well, apparently he needed a three-syllable name to fit the melody, but Sweet Marcia just didn't do it, didn't work for him. So Caroline was one that he had written down and fitted perfectly. So that's what he used. I see Blazing Saddles has been voted the funniest film of all time. This is by the American Film Institute. There's so many great scenes in Blazing Saddles. It's very, very funny. I don't think that it's a film that could be made today. It's so politically incorrect, but it's very funny. And it beat Some Like It Hot, second place. In third place was Tootsie, followed then by another very funny film, Dr. Strangelove, and Annie Hall. Mel Brooks actually turned 100 on Sundays. This is Mel Brooks, who created

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3: Well, overcast this afternoon across the northwest with persistent rain advancing from the west. The rain becoming patchy then by evening and it will turn windy. Tonight staying cloudy at first with a few spells of rain. Then it will become dry in the early hours with clear spells developing.
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Charles Wesley Godwin, with some help from Luke Combs, and Better That Way. Well, it's better down at Les Fannin Beach now, or at least it's more accessible, because a new boardwalk has been completed and opened. And this is delivered through the Sláinte Care Healthy Programs, or Healthy Community Programs. And it means there's dedicated spaces now for wheelchair users, and it makes it all more stable and accessible if you are a wheelchair user and want to enjoy the beach. So it improves access for everyone, not just wheelchair users, but also older people, families with young children, anyone with walking or mobility issues down at the Les Fannin. Now, the draw for the championship here in Donegal is this evening, and you can listen in live if you're attached to one of the clubs and it's of particular interest, or you just want to find out how your club gets on and who they're drawn with. Well, you can listen in this evening just after the 7 o'clock news. That draw is live from Michael Murphy Sports and Letterkenny. Oisin Kelly will be there reporting live this evening.

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7: Thanks, John. Good afternoon. A Donegal councillor has called for an investigation into why he couldn't hear what was happening at the County Council AGM this week. Councillor Frank McBurty, who was attending remotely, says people could hear him but he couldn't hear them, and he believes his laptop connection may have been interfered with. Councillor McBurty confirmed he submitted a query to the council's meetings administrator and suggested this and other matters may end up in the courts. A Donegal resident says repeated errors on the Irish language road signs highlights a lack of fluency and oversight within the council. Dara O'Neill raised the issue after spotting an incorrect Irish spelling for letter Kenny on a site at the entrance of Newton Cunningham. It's seen at the letter D in place of the letter A, reading as Litchurcandon. Speaking on this morning's Greg Hughes show, Mr. O'Neill says the error is not isolated. A Donegal TD has urged the government to rethink the planned reintroduction of fuel taxes during the Dáil's summer break. Deputy Patrick McLaughlin claims fuel credits were introduced ahead of elections to win votes and says it took the public protest to secure cuts in fuel excise. He's questioned what impact the changes will have on households in the months ahead, particularly as winter approaches. The campaign officer for Jigsaw Ireland says the youth mental health charity was a lifeline for her. Rachel White, a Ballybuffet native, initially sought support when she was in secondary school. The organisation's released its annual report for 2025 and it's emerged that it's cut waiting times for young people seeking mental health support in half, despite a sharp rise in demand. Major water mains upgrades are set to begin in Letterkenny to increase capacity and support future housing developments in the area. Ishk Éireann says the project will see over 800 metres of new water mains installed on Lack Road between the N13 Ballybuffet Road and the Cullion Road. The works is part of the Accelerated Growth Programme. And finally, Donegal has recorded the second lowest average house price in the country last year. New CSO figures show the average price rose by 5%. Despite the increase, the county remains among the most affordable housing markets in Ireland. That's all for now. Back with lunchtime news, sport and obituary notices at 1 o'clock.
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Well, not content with having made it to Everest Base Camp, John Wilkie from Letterkenny is doing a climb on the 11th of this month. So what's that, next week? And this time in Kerry, so climbing Cairn Tool, Ireland's highest mountain. And it's raising money for Concern Worldwide. It's Cairn Tool for Concern. And there's a link on his Facebook page, raising money for that. Now, do you live in perhaps Ireland's greenest community? And do you know someone who might be inspiring others to live in a sustainable way? Well, after last year's successful inauguration, or the first time that they had these awards, Irish Times have come together again with Electric Ireland and announced details of this year's competition for Ireland's greenest places. It could be a biodiversity corridor, it could be about river cleanups, it could be community garden, and maybe an energy project. Anyhow, it's open to big and small projects that deliver environmental impact and also bring people together and inspire others. So whether it's your own community, your own village or town, or maybe a place that you visit, then you might like to enter. Go to irishtimes.com/greenest places, and there you'll get an entry form. Former Minister for the Environment, Eamon Ryan, is back as one of the judges this year, and he reckons that one of the aims of the competition is to showcase what can be achieved when people work together to deliver more sustainable and greener communities. And format is similar to last year. There's a number of different categories. There's greenest community, greenest town or village, overall winner. And there's a new one this year, actually, Ireland's Net Zero Hero. And that award will go to someone who stands out for their work in driving a particular project or in inspiring others. Aine Nielaune, the well-known biologist and environmentalist, is also on the judging panel. So if you want to put in an entry or want to find out more, it's irishtimes.com/greenest places.

after the recent heat wave, the world's oceans had their hottest June on record. And there could be new highs actually in the months ahead because of El Nino and climate change. The sea surface temperatures in June beat the previous records from 23 and 2024. In fact, this is at the end of 6 months of near unprecedented ocean warmth. Scientists saying that the El Nino weather pattern could boost global heat in the oceans and the atmosphere even more this year and into next year. Now, Lonely Planet are great guides if you're travelling, whether it's a city break or some particular part of the world, or maybe touring around some country. And in the latest edition, they've given Donegal a glowing review, as described Donegal as Ireland's unmissable yet forgotten county. Says it all. And says that we're the wild child of Ireland, home to some of the country's most ravishingly sublime scenery, not to mention beautiful beaches. Well, they've got it just right. And they say it's a county of extremes, at times desolate and battered by brutal weather. It's also a land of unspoilt splendour, where stark peaks and sweeping beaches bask in glorious sunshine and portside restaurants serve fine food. And those special mentions from Malin Head for Glenveagh National Park and the Cliffs at Sleeve League. And they describe Arranmore as a walker's paradise and say that the Fanad Peninsula is a one-way road trip and a feast for the senses, with picturesque villages, forest delights and epic swimming spots.

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1: It's Wednesday, the 1st of July. You're playing on the blue sheet for the daily prize of €400. The reference number is S13. It's game number 27. The numbers are 48, 51, 58, 40, 37, 59, 73, 83, 8, and finally 68. Phone your claim to 9104833 before midnight, leaving your name, contact number and the name of the shop where you purchased your book, and we'll call you back the next working day. 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
4: Well, it's now 19 minutes past 12... Thanks for listening in. This is Around the Northwest until 1 here on Highland Radio. And now with Krista Berg.

Hey, John, I just tuned into your show. Could you say hello to Francis Quinn in Letterkenny and also Tom Fitzpatrick and Michael Fitzgerald in Killybegs and to Hugh Gallagher and all. This is from the Glenties crew. If you're thinking of doing the Donegal Half Marathon this year, then the organisers say if you register before the middle of this month, you'll be guaranteed a three-quarter zip top and a specially commissioned finisher's medal. Last year, there was a record entry of over 1,400, and they're expecting another large entry this year. The date is the 30th of August, Sunday the 30th of August. And given the big entry they had last year and the number that's registered to date, they are expecting another big entry. But if you enter before the 17th, then you're guaranteed of getting that specially commissioned top and medal. Last year also saw the return of the relay section, which proved to be very popular. Over 50 teams alone entered for that. Anyway, if you're thinking of entering, it's at eventmaster.ie.

message from Mary. Says, enjoying the show. Who was that singer before 11:30? A beautiful voice. Well, Mary, that was Ellie Goulding and her version of Elton John's Your Song. I'm what

0: Jamie Natasha, Colin Ferreter and Shaw, Biggie Lynn, Lahai Runya Bulya, Kafu Gigi Ahok, Gigi and Nia Klug, Agarin Special to Ihi Kaden Yashaw, Leclerc, Shor Janet Harbison, Biosa Studio, Sealer and Wahada, La Moya Niari, August Nafiana Oga, Campus Sauri, Ur de Yegori, Arakal Egan Kranog and Idor, Runya Bulya, Kafu Gigi Ahok, Gigi and Nia Klug, Ihi Kaden Yashaw, Biggie Lynn.
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0: feeling all right.
1: Lizzie and Sleepwalking. What's those dates in May for the break in the sun? Well, it's a musical break, if you like. It's Highland in the Sun, and it's not happening until next May. The dates are the 12th to the 18th. And it's a 4-star hotel in Tourmalinas. 6 nights of sunshine, music, and great company.

Feel Alive from John Doherty, once of Little Hours, and now as a successful solo career, of course. And John is putting together another writer's round show in the Ballard Theatre in Ballybuffet this Friday. It's called the Wild Atlantic Writer's Round. He did one back in April. It went so well that he's decided to put another one on. And in fact, he's hoping that it could become a regular thing, that it can grow. He'll be joined on Friday by Mickey Joe Hart, Gráinne Gavigan, and a writer from Nashville called Tara Lynn.

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8: Overcast this afternoon with persistent rain becoming patchy then by this evening, and it will turn increasingly windy. Top temperatures 14 to 17 degrees only. Tonight staying cloudy at first with a few spells of rain continuing. It'll then become dry in the early hours with clear spells developing.

been down at the Riverside Retail Park in Letterkenny. The reason I ask is that we've had a text message in from a hopeful, albeit desperate, mammy. It says that she lost her wallet with the little hospital tags from when her babies were born. She's devastated, as you can imagine. And she says she was parked in the Neil T. Blaney Road Retail Park, or the Riverside Retail Park, near the boutique wardrobe. And could you please ask anyone who might have seen it to let me know and make a mammy's wish come true. So if you happen to come across that wallet, then do let us know and we'll pass your number on to Laura there. Hello. It says, hey, John, happy Canada Day. Well, thanks for that. This is from Fab Freddy. And while it may not have the razzmatazz of USA, well, some would debate that. Probably because they're too polite to tell you. Well, that is Canadians for you. And while I was outside on a, while I'm outside on a damp day, is there another summer of 2026 on the way? A second summer? Yeah, well, we'd all love to think so. According to the Mirror and the Sun, there is that there's going to be high temperatures from the weekend on for a number of days. I think we'll just take it day by day and hope for the best.

That's Mark Amber and a song called Belong Together. Around the Northwest, heading towards news and sports, lunchtime news and sport, that is, followed by Jive Time with David James. Last one on the show today, this is from Marshall Hay and Dancing in the City.

0: going to leave Marshall Hayne dancing in the city. I'll join you again tomorrow, 11 until 1. Thanks to Katie Gillen for producing today. Lunchtime news and sport is up after this short break.
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6: Good afternoon, it's Donna Marie Doherty with the 1 o'clock news. Here is today's main headlines. A Donegal councillor has called for an investigation into why he couldn't hear what was happening at the County Council AGM this week. The Foreign Affairs Minister says everything's in place to ensure Ireland has a safe and secure EU presidency. Almost €1.5 million has been approved for the Letterbrick water supply project in Clohan. And a Donegal woman who turned to jigsaw for help as a teenager now says the service became a lifeline to her. These stories in full, plus more to follow. Mark Gallagher has the latest in sport at 1:15. A Donegal councillor has called for an investigation into why he couldn't hear what was happening at the council AGM this week. Councillor Frank McBrearty, who was attending remotely, says people could hear him, but he couldn't hear them, and he believes his laptop connection may have been interfered with. He raised the issue at a meeting of Leffordshire-Norlar Municipal District this morning. Councillor McBrearty confirmed he has submitted a query to the council's meeting administrator and suggested that this and other matters may end up in the courts. The Foreign Affairs Minister says everything's in place to ensure Ireland has a safe and secure EU presidency. The state took over the rotating position this morning. Sean Defoe reports.
7: From early this morning, ministers were fielding extra calls to do with European work as Ireland took over the presidency of the European Council for the first time since 2013. The six-month position will officially be launched in around an hour's time in a ceremony at Dublin Castle, which will be attended by the Ukrainian President Volodymyr Zelensky. The Taoiseach has also been meeting the President of the EU Council, Antonio Costa. Helicopters have been circling government buildings as part of a serious security operation involving hundreds of Gardaí around Dublin Castle alone. There have been concerns about Ireland's ability to protect EU leaders while they're here, something Foreign Affairs Minister Helen McEntee says isn't an issue.
8: We have the counter-drone technology that we need. We have obviously a large security presence that's going to happen or take place where we have larger events, where we have heads of states coming in. I am absolutely confident, and I think people are, that we have in place what we need to have a safe and secure presidency.
7: The presidency launches today with Ursula von der Leyen coming to Cork tomorrow as part of a busy first few days. Holding the title will see Ireland chairing key European meetings and summits out until the end of the year and playing a big role in negotiating the next EU budget.
6: Almost €1.5 million has been approved for the Letterbrick water supply project in Clohan. Deputy Pat the Cope Gallagher says following multiple meetings, Junior Environment Minister Christopher O'Sullivan has approved the funding, which will deliver a permanent solution for more than 50 households who've experienced poor water quality and unreliable supply for far too long. Local councillor Martin Scanlon says the importance of this announcement cannot be overstated.
9: I don't think there's any words to describe how changing this will be for the area of Letterbrick. For over 40 years, there's been a campaign to try and get adequate water services to the area. And finally, after many false dawns, it's eventually been announced. Taking into consideration, you know, the size of this project and the amount of houses involved and the geographics of it spread throughout the area, the cost that was involved, we knew it was going to be difficult. But thank God it has prevailed, and there's a lot of people up in the area that has kept their shoulder to the wind on this. A lot of locals, you know, we have Eddie Moy up there, whose own late mother would have been one of the first committees set up back in the early 80s. To see about getting water to this area, and John Gallagher, the likes, you know, that have worked diligently over the years. And I do have to thank Deputy Pat the Cope Gallagher, who has supported this project through and through, and the fruits of his labour has come to pass.
6: Well, Deputy Gallagher says for over 20 years, families in the area have relied on private wells, springs and small shared supplies. And this scheme will meet their needs as well as supporting future housing development in the area. He says in particularly it's important in the context of the new planning guidelines published this week, which will make it easier for people to build on their own family land.
10: Locals want to build in their own area. The rural policy guidelines have now confirmed that this will happen when the draft guidelines are converted into guidelines in about 6 to 9 months. So it is advantageous because people are not building in those areas because they didn't have an adequate water supply. So this is coming at a time that's extremely important. And indeed, many have played a role in this. Donegal County Council, Irish Water have come in recently, and they're happy to become involved, and of course the officials in the Department of Environment. And this a lot of this work is happening behind the scenes, and of course Donegal County Council will now move to appoint consultants and progress the detailed design, planning and the environmental requirements ahead of construction.
6: Meanwhile, major water mains upgrade works are set to begin in Letterkenny to increase capacity there and support future housing developments as well. Ishke Aaron says the project will see over 800 metres of new water mains installed on Leck Road between the N13 Bell Buffet and the Cullion Road. The works are part of its accelerated growth programme and are designed to strengthen the local network and improve reliability of supply for existing and future homes. Further upgrades are also underway in the Woodlands area, where around 1.5 kilometres of water mains are being replaced. Traffic management will be in place, including a road closure on sections of Leck Road, with works expected to continue into late autumn. A Donegal woman who turned to Jigsaw for help as a teenager now says the service became a lifeline to her. Ballybuffet native Rachel White, now campaign officer with Jigsaw, first accessed support while she was in secondary school. It comes as the charity's 2025 annual report shows waiting times for young people seeking support have been cut in half despite record demand. Jigsaw received more than 11,000 referrals last year, the highest in its history, with referrals rising by a further 33% so far this year. The organisation's Donegal service is based on the Pearse Road in Letterkenny, with calls for more outreach supports across the county. Rachel says taking that first step was difficult.
11: I think at the time I was really nervous to start going to Jigsaw. You know, I kind of felt all these feelings, I'd felt that low mood, and it was my mum that had brought me to Jigsaw. And I'm really not sure, I don't know, like, there was a kind of shame in even going. I was like, I don't know. My mum was like, okay, well, how about we go to one session? You can go to one session and you can see how you feel after it. Mm-hmm. And I went to that first session and I went in. And I think sometimes literally being able to talk through everything and someone who's just there to purely listen, and you don't feel crazy and you don't feel alone, mm-hmm. and you don't feel, you've got somebody there who can kind of guide you through your own head, is a kind of funny way of putting it. Yeah. But yeah, a fine-tooth comb, being like, okay, well, why did you feel like that? To question all these things. Whenever you're in your own head, you're like, well, I feel this way.
12: Yeah.
11: Like, okay, well, why? Or what's happening there? Or what could that possibly be? Someone who's so, and like the Jigsaw clinicians are brilliant, like a brilliant clinician.
6: And in a show, a councillor is calling for a review of how flooding maps used for planning decisions are drawn up, claiming in some cases they're unnecessarily restrictive. Councillor Martin McDermott says there was no consultation with local councillors during the process and argues that some areas marked as high risk never actually flooded, including during severe weather events such as 2017. He says the current mapping is making development near impossible in parts of the county. The Las Cahirlach of the Inishowen Municipal District says councillors should have much more input into that process.
12: There's extremely restrictive for planning. People that want to build or build houses or do developments in that area are completely stopped from doing planning because of the CFRAM's flooding reports. And I mean, that's what the planners use. And I would be asking the planners that we do go back and we do have a discussion. And as I said at council today, we need to know who has the authority here. Does the public reps that pass the development plan have any authority over moving or changing these flooding markings that have been put on maps by CFRAMs, because it's just been devastating for the people here in Inishowen in particular.
13: And there seems to be questions surrounding that. Officials were saying to yourself in that meeting that this has come from central government, so local authorities don't have any power on it. But is that for definite, or is it still unsure?
12: Yeah, well, that's the question that I put back, you know, to our planners today was that, you know, on one hand, they're saying that we pass a development plan here as local representatives in Donegal, that we have the power to pass a development plan, and we're sort of, you know, a lot of the time then get the blame when something doesn't go right in the development plan. You know, people say, well, you just passed that development plan. But, you know, on the other hand then, they're saying that this is a national policy devised by national government and that we don't have any remit over it. My question is, we need clear answers to that question. Who has the remit?
6: There was a 46.5% increase in the number of patients admitted without a bed at Letterkenny University Hospital in June compared to the same month last year. The latest figures from the Irish Nurses and Midwives Organisation, which tracks overcrowding in hospitals nationwide, show that 554 patients were treated on trolleys at the hospital last month. It's up from 378 in June of last year. Meanwhile, overcrowding at Sligo University Hospital also worsened, with the number of patients admitted without a bed almost doubling, rising by 90% year on year. A Donegal resident says repeated errors on Irish language road signs highlights a lack of fluency and oversight within the council. Dara O'Neill raised the issue after spotting an incorrect Irish spelling for Letterkenny on a sign at the entrance to Newton Cunningham. The sign included a mistake where the letter D was used instead of an A, reading as Letterkandon instead of the correct Letterkannon. Speaking on this morning's Greg Hughes show, Mr O'Neill says the error is not isolated.
14: And as I was driving back home one day then, maybe two or three weeks ago, back to Newton Cunningham where I live myself, I noticed there was a misspelling on the Letterkenny sign. And I couldn't believe it because I thought it was a once off, and turns out it wasn't. And since then, I've actually noticed three other misspelled Letterkenny signs, one in Buncrana, one in Letterkenny, and one in Burnfoot as well.
15: So just in relation to the Letterkenny sign, so effectively the only difference is the a D instead of an A. Now, is that quite literally the stroke of a keyboard, or no, is that a misunderstanding of the translation of Letterkenny?
14: Depending on the location, different names have different meanings, and translations kind of change depending on different areas. But what happened with the Letterkenny sign in Newton Cunningham was that in the Irish language, you'll notice that the italics are kind of slanted for the spelling of Irish place names on road signs. Mm-hmm. And to get the A sign, to get the A letter, what they do is they actually use a D, and then they shave off the top. So what happened there is they used the D and they just forgot to shave off that part. And then in the road sign on in Buncrana for Letterkenny, they spelt it C-A-N-A-N-I-N-N. So they've got A-N in twice where they shouldn't have.
6: The time is 12 minutes past one. Mark Gallagher will be back with all the latest in sport after this short break.
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6: It's just coming up to a quarter past one on Highland Radio. 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
15: Thanks, Donna Marie. Good afternoon. We'll begin with soccer. Kylian Mbappe is now joint equal in the all-time World Cup Golden Boot standings. He scored twice in France's 3-0 win against Sweden last night, taking his tally in this tournament to 6. The 27-year-old is now level with Lionel Messi and just one shy of the Argentinian's record, 19 goals in all World Cups. But Mbappe insists matching or overtaking Messi isn't his main focus.
25: No. The aim is to go as far as possible, to make it to July the 19th, to come back here and try to win. We're taking it step by step. Then, of course, the more goals you score, the higher you climb in the table. I focus more on the opponents we might face and how close we're getting to our goal.
15: England manager Thomas Tuchel has warned that penalties could be on the cards in their round of 32 clash with DR Congo this evening. The two sides go head-to-head in Atlanta with a last 16 game against Mexico, the reward for the winners. Both the Morocco and Paraguay goalkeepers made crucial saves in their respective shootout wins earlier this week. England keeper Jordan Pickford says he's prepared in case spot kicks are required this evening.
26: We've got our routines, and you've seen with Bono with his save, it's a different save and he put them off and that happens, but that's football. Everyone's different and it's about execution and repetition, and that's what we're prepared for.
15: In tonight's other games, Belgium take on Senegal in Seattle from 9, while co-host USA face Bosnia-Herzegovina in San Francisco at 1 o'clock. In transfer news, Liverpool have completed the signing of France under 21 centre-back Jeremy Jacquet from Rennes. The club reached an agreement for the 20-year-old in January, with the deal reportedly worth close to €70 million. He's now signed a 5-year contract at Anfield with the option of a further 12 months subject to international clearance. And here at home, Galway United have signed Conor Gleeson as a short-term goalkeeping cover. The Galway GAA player has been drafted in following their exit from the All-Ireland Senior Football Championship at the weekend. Moving on to tennis, the top seeds in both singles draws are in action on day 3 of Wimbledon. Defending men's champion Yannick Sinner meets Portugal's Nuno Borges for a second round encounter on centre court. And Novak Djokovic is up against former world number 3 Stefanos Tsitsipas later. In the women's draw, Aryna Sabalenka is now on court 1 to face American McCartney Kessler. And 14th seed Naomi Osaka has beaten Anastasia Gasanova of Russia in straight sets. In boxing, promoter Eddie Hearn has hinted that Katie Taylor's homecoming fight at Croke Park could be broadcast on free-to-air TV in Ireland. DAZN have secured the global broadcast rights for the card on the 5th of September, but Hearn hasn't ruled out the prospect of the event being shown on terrestrial TV here.
27: Those conversations are happening. I mean, you've got to marry that with DAZN are paying a lot of money to make it possible, yeah. But also we want to make sure as many people see it as we can, and they're open to that as well. So those conversations are ongoing, and I wouldn't be surprised as well if there was an additional broadcast on September 5th.
0: In Gaelic Games, the draw for the Michael Murphy Sports and Leisure Donegal GAA Club Football Championships will take place here on Highland Radio this evening. Oisín Kelly and Brendan Kilcoyne will be bringing you the full draw live from Michael Murphy Sports and Leisure in Letterkenny. That much anticipated draw gets underway at 7.05 this evening, just after the 7 o'clock news. In motorsport, recce is taking place today ahead of Rally Roma Capital in the European Rally Championship. Donegal driver Kyle McBride will be behind the wheel of a Peugeot 208 Rally 4 with co-driver Liam Callaghan this weekend. The stage action in Italy gets underway with special stage 1 on Friday evening. Finally, for now, the North West Racing Board have been forced to postpone the Big Isle races that were due to take place this evening. The race field has suffered severe flooding and ground conditions have made it impossible to proceed. That event will now be held at a later date, which will be confirmed as soon as possible. That's all your sport for this afternoon. We're back with another update during the main evening news around 5.45. Donna Marie.
6: Thanks, Mark. Looking now to the weather forecast, more persistent rain will develop during the evening. It will become breezy as light to moderate southwesterly winds increase, moderate to fresh and gusty, strong at times, with highest temperatures of 15 or 16 degrees. To conclude this afternoon's bulletin, a look back at today's main stories. A Donegal councillor has called for an investigation into why he couldn't hear what was happening at the County Council AGM this week. Councillor Frank McBurty, who was attending remotely, says people could hear him, but he couldn't hear them, and he believes his laptop connection may have been interfered with. He raised the issue at a meeting of Lifford-Stranorlar Municipal District this morning. The Foreign Affairs Minister says everything is in place to ensure Ireland has a safe and secure EU presidency. The state took over the rotation of the position this morning. Almost €1.5 million has been approved for the Letterbrick water supply project in Cloughan. Deputy Pat the Cope Gallagher says it follows multiple meetings, with Junior Environment Minister Christopher O'Sullivan approving the funding, which will deliver a permanent solution for more than 50 households that have experienced poor water quality and unreliable supply for far too long. And finally, major upgrades are also set to begin in Letterkenny to increase water capacity and support future housing development in the area there. Ishka Aaron says the project will see over 800 metres of new water mains installed on Leck Road between the N13 Balbuffet Road and Cullion Road. The works are part of its accelerated growth programme. That's all for now from the newsroom. We'll be back again with headlines at 2 o'clock.
1: The obituary notices for this Wednesday afternoon, July the 1st. The death has taken place of Charles Stewart, Bogside, Kill, Dunfanaghy. Reposing at his home from 5pm until 10pm today, and tomorrow from 11am until 10pm. Funeral service in Holy Trinity Church, Hornhead Road, Dunfanaghy on Friday at 2pm. Burial afterwards in Clondahorkey Cemetery. Family time please on the morning of the funeral. Family flowers only please, donations in lieu if desired, to Holy Trinity Church, Dunfanaghy, care of any family member, or James Harkin, funeral director. The death has taken place of Ailish McGranahan, Nae McGee, formerly of Emmett Park, Grahamsland, Castle Finn. Her remains will repose at her son John Patrick and daughter-in-law Mairead's home at Meadowview Town Park's Convoy from 4pm until 10pm today, and tomorrow from 12 noon until 10pm. Removal from there on Friday at 11:15am, going to St Mary's Church, Castle Finn, for funeral mass at 12 noon, followed by burial in the adjoining cemetery. Family time, please, on the morning of the funeral. Family flowers only, donations in lieu, if desired, to Brinley Manor Nursing Home Patients Comfort Fund, care of any family member, or Terence McClintock, funeral director. The death has taken place of John Quinn, 19, Coal Hill, Newton Cunningham. John's remains will repose at his late residence today from 3pm until 10pm, and tomorrow from 12 noon until 10pm, with rosary both nights at 9pm. Funeral from there on Friday morning at 10:30am, going to All Saints Church, Newton Cunningham, for 11am Requiem Mass, which can be viewed on churchservices.tv. Interment afterwards in St Columba's Church Cemetery, Dromahol. Family time on the morning of the funeral, please. The death has occurred of Malachy Boyle, Kilclooney. Requiem Mass in St Conal's Church, Kilclooney at 12 noon on Friday, with burial afterwards in the adjoining cemetery. Family time on the morning of the funeral, please. The death has occurred of Charlie O'Donnell, Ballyur, Carndonagh. Charlie's remains will repose at his home from 7 p.m. this evening. Removal from there tomorrow at 10:20 a.m, going to the Church of the Sacred Heart, Carndonagh, for 11 a.m. Requiem Mass, followed by burial in the adjoining cemetery. Requiem Mass can be viewed on the parish webcam. Family time, please, from 10 p.m. Family flowers only, please. Donations in lieu, if desired, to the Oncology Unit, Letterkenny University Hospital, care of any family member, or Blaine McCarran, Kelly's funeral directors. The death has occurred of Sally McHugh, Nae Smith, Ard Connell, Ardra, and formerly of Conlon Road, Killybegs. Her remains will repose in McCabe's funeral home today from 3 p.m. until 9 p.m. and tomorrow from 3 p.m. until 8 p.m, followed by private removal to her late residence in Ardconnell, which is strictly private, please. Removal from there on Friday at 11:30 a.m. for Requiem Mass in the Church of the Holy Family, Ardra, at 12 noon, with burial afterwards in the adjoining cemetery. Family time on the morning of the funeral, please. Donations, if desired, to the Northwest Hospice, care of any family member or McCabe funeral directors. The funeral mass can be viewed on mcn.live. The death has taken place of Freddie McGee, Cateen, Derrybeg, and formerly of Gola Island. His remains will repose at Rorty's Funeral Home, Derrybeg, today from 3 p.m. until Rosary at 8 p.m. Freddie's funeral mass will take place tomorrow at 1 p.m. in St. Columbkill's Church, Crookfalla, burial afterwards in Maharagallan Cemetery. The funeral mass can be viewed live on Kieran Rorty Funeral Director's Facebook page and via MCN Media. Family flowers only, donations in lieu to the Oncology Ward, Letterkenny University Hospital, care of any family member or Kieran Rorty Funeral Director. The death has occurred of Bridget Breslin, Upper Main Street, Mount Charles. Remains reposing at Gallagher's Funeral Home, Station Road, Mount Charles, today from 2 p.m. until 8 p.m. Funeral Mass tomorrow at 11 a.m. at the Church of the Sacred Heart, Mount Charles, with interment afterwards in the adjoining churchyard. Family flowers only, please. Donations in lieu to the Blue Stack Special Needs Centre, Donegal Town, care of Gallagher's Funeral Home, Mount Charles, or any family member. The funeral mass will be live streamed on the Gallagher Funeral Directors and Funeral Home Facebook page. The death has occurred of Jason Cannon, Mina Voy, Ballybuffet. Reposing in McCool's Funeral Home, Ballybuffet, today from 6 p.m. until 9 p.m. Funeral from there tomorrow afternoon at 12:30 for burial in St. Patrick's Churchyard, Drumkeen, at 1 p.m. The death has taken place of Michael Nicholas, Sapa, Muff. Michael will repose at his home today until 10 p.m. Funeral from there tomorrow morning at 10:30 for 11 o'clock Requiem Mass in Sacred Heart Church, Muff, followed by interment in the adjoining cemetery. Family time, please, on the morning of the funeral. For family information and more details regarding wakes and funerals, please go to highlandradio.com.
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5: It's 1:30 in the afternoon. It's Jive Time with David James.

Good afternoon. Welcome along. How are you? David James with you. Through until 3:30 on this Wednesday afternoon, the 1st of July. Hard to believe we're in the 7th month of the year, but we certainly are. You're welcome along to the program. Lots to come up between now and 3:30. As always, delighted to have your company. 086 60 25000 is the text and WhatsApp, or give me a call, 074 91 25000. Phone's ringing off the hook today because we launched our Highland in the Sun trip heading to beautiful Torremolinas next May. I'll be telling you all about it throughout the program. Good afternoon.

There you go. That's Jason McCall and the Bonner Partridge Treat. Now, David, hope you're well. Could you please play Aoife Neil in the Midnight Road, says James in Ballybuffet. James, I'll get that lined up for you. Not a problem at all. David, tune your way today. We'd love to hear something by the Statler Brothers, if you can. Here they are now.

That is the Statler Brothers and Counting Flowers on the Wall. Now, earlier today, I was on with Greg Hughes earlier this morning to launch our Spain trip 2027. You asked, so we decided to put this together and we're very, very excited about it. Highland in the Sun, May 12th to 18th, 2027, staying in the beautiful Sol Principe Hotel in Torremolinas, right on the beach. Front, a beautiful four-star hotel, and we are going to be there. Six nights, dinner, bed and breakfast, and a host of entertainment as well. I'll be there as your host alongside my band, and we're going to have a huge lineup of entertainment over the few days that we're going to be there. Over the week that we're there, we have Johnny Brady, Dominic Kerwin, Sean Cuddy, John McNichol, Sandy Kelly, Mick Flavin, Keith and Lorraine McDonald. The list goes on and on and on. We are going to have a fantastic week in the sunshine.

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The booking lines are officially open. And let me tell you what you get from just €1,199. 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Bridie's going to be out there with us and teaching all the dances that go with it. Then we're going to have daily pool time shows, poolside shows, our nighttime shows, and then our late bar entertainment as well. So we've got 100 packages available that include your flights as well. And those packages start from €1,199. 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Check it out. It's called the Sol Principe in Torremolinas. We're going to have a great time. And this guy is going to be there as well. Dominic Kerwin. All the information is on highlandradio.com. 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
5: Now it is cloudy with patchy rain and drizzle today. More persistent rain will push in from the west this evening and it'll become breezy as southwesterly winds increase to become moderate to fresh and gusty. Temperatures 15 to 19 degrees. Now 12 minutes away from 2, here's John Denver.

John Denver leaving on a jet plane. Want to say a big hello to Brendan Bradley up there in Oma. Brendan, great to see you on Friday, Pastor, my friend. Thanks for everything. Now, can you please say a massive congratulations to Father Bradley, who is 30 years, Father Hans, 45 years, Father Sweeney, Father Michael Sweeney, 65 years, and Father Jack Farrell, 70 years. Congratulations from all in the parishes of Kildav, Clonmany and Buncrana. A big hello to you all, and great to know that you're with us on this Wednesday afternoon. I want to say hello to Bridie, who's tuned to the programme, and Bridie is going to be heading out to Spain to teach us all lots of dancing out by the pool along with us. And she was asking me earlier, have I the speedos ready to go? Bridie, you should see them. Here's Stephen's

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5: Good afternoon, with the headlines on Highland Radio at 2 o'clock. I'm Ryan Brawley. A Donegal councillor is calling for an investigation after he says he was unable to hear proceedings while attending this week's County Council AGM remotely. Councillor Frank McBurety says other members could hear him, but he could not hear them. He claims his laptop connection may have been interfered with. He raised the issue at this morning's meeting of Lifford-Stour Northern Municipal District. Councillor McBurety confirmed he has submitted a query to the council's meeting administrator and suggested this and other matters may end up in the courts. Minister Marian Harkin says the new rural and Gaeltacht planning guidelines will help sustain schools, post offices and other essential local services. The guidelines, which are now being implemented, include a strict requirement that homes approved under the policy must be used as primary family residences. Minister Harkin says that will increase the number of people living in rural communities and help support local services. The number of patients admitted without a bed at Letterkenny University Hospital increased by 46.5% in June compared with the same month last year. The latest figures from the Irish Nurses and Midwives Organisation show 554 patients were treated on trolleys at the hospital last month, up from 378 in June 2025. Meanwhile, overcrowding was also worse at Sligo University Hospital, where the number of patients admitted without a bed almost doubled, increasing by 90% year on year. There have been 1,828 new car registrations in Donegal so far in 2026. This represents an increase of 2.15% compared to the same period last year. These figures have been revealed by the Society of Irish Motor Industry, which tracks nationwide statistics. Overall, new car registrations are down 9.7% nationwide as July 262 car sales begin. And Ireland is the right country at the right time to host the EU presidency and face the challenges of the next 6 months. That's according to the president of the EU Council, Antonio Costa, who's in Dublin to mark the start of Ireland's 6 month presidency. The launch ceremony is taking place about now, with Ukrainian President Volodymyr Zelensky among the guests of honour. EU Council President Costa says he believes much can be achieved during Ireland's presidency. And that's all for the newsroom for now. We'll be back with news in full again at 3 o'clock.
6: 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So, if she doesn't have a key, we're down the cost of a locksmith. Or I could just live in the shed until you're back on Sunday.
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California cotton fields. Welcome back. That's Jimmy Buckley. If you've just joined us, it's me, David James, taking you through until 3:30 on the programme. 0860 25,000. That's the text and WhatsApp. 0860 25,000. Or give me a call. Bronwyn's out there on 074 91 25,000. Here's Isla Grant.

That's Isla Grant and Will You Walk With Me. Love the voice of Isla Grant. Please wish Gary Lawrence a very happy birthday today from all your work colleagues. And please play Should Have Been a Cowboy. We're going to play that next for you. Please play anything from Jason McCall for Sadie and John, who are out on the road today. And that comes in from Pascal. Well, we played Jason a little earlier on in the show, so hopefully you heard that one. And he's coming to Spain with us next year. Don't know whether we're wise taking that man or not, but we're taking him anyway. Good afternoon, David, from a very wet and stormy Glenties. We would love to hear Ray Lynham and the Hillbillies, Rainy Days and Stormy Nights from the Glenties crew. I'll see if I get that for you after this.

Toby Keith and Should Have Been a Cowboy. I want to say hello to the Blaney family in Downpatrick, County Down. Thank you for sending in that lovely text. I certainly will pass that message on. Give a big shout out to Connor, Jennifer, Claire and Sarah. They've just landed back in Ireland from Nashville. They were over there for Alan Jackson's farewell concert. Hope you had a great time. And please play Mick Flavin and Someday You'll Love Me, Not a Bother at All. We'll do that. 086 60 25,000. That's the text and WhatsApp. 086 60 25,000.

0: With the inter-county season now done for Donegal, the focus shifts to club action for the remainder of the season. 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

That's Roy Orbison. Pretty Woman. 24 minutes after 2 o'clock. Now, David, can you please play The Lodger by Patrick Feeney for Ronan tuned to the programme? Ronan, how are you? And also, please play Stuart Moyles for Anne and John McConnell from Derryvay Avenue from all your friends in Cornwall who are looking out at the rain. And we played Stuart Moyles a little earlier on. I've got an anagram coming up very, very shortly for you. In the meantime, for the Nashville crew who've just landed back, and they were looking for this song from McFlavin.

that's McFlabbin. And Someday You'll Love Me. Now, time to open up our anagram for you today. And it is 4, 5, 6, 7, 8. It's 9 letters long. I should always count the letters before I start, shouldn't I? But anyway, it's 9 letters long and I want you to rearrange them to give me the word that I'm looking for. I think this is a hard one today. And it starts with an R. We've got an R, I, A, P, H, S, A, Y, R. Those are the letters. Rearrange them. Give me the word that I'm looking for. Well, I'll give them to you again. R, I, A, P, H, S, A, Y, R. Those are the letters in today's anagram. If you know them, if you know the word, drop me a text or WhatsApp 086 60 25,000. Here's Garth Brooks.

Jim or the Colin Ferreter and Shaw Biggie Lynn Lahai Runya Bulya, Cattle Biggie a Hook Biggie and Nia Clug, Agarin Specialty, Ihikadin Yashaw Leclerc or Janet Harbison Bios the studio. See you later.

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That's Patrick Finney with the lodger as requested on the program. Now, that anagram, not as hard as I thought it was, but quite a few people in there looking for the letters again. Here's the letters. R-I-A-P-H-S-A-Y-R. Rearrange those to give me the word that I'm looking for. Here's Josh Turner, just to be your man.

Josh Turner and Just to Be Your Man. Now, born on this day in 1954, was one of the greatest country music voices of all time, in my opinion. Keith Whitley. I absolutely love listening to the music of Keith Whitley. And he died, I think he was only 34 whenever he died from alcohol poisoning. But one of the finest country music voices of all time. And here he is with a song that was a big hit for him. When You Say Nothing At All.

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6: Now let's keep you up to speed with the weather forecast. Cloudy with patchy rain and drizzle today. More persistent rain will push in from the west this evening and it will become breezy with temperatures of 15 to 19 degrees. Rain and drizzle clear and early tonight, becoming mostly dry with lowest temperatures of 11 to 14 degrees.

ABBA and Does Your Mother Know That You're Out? Pádraig O'Donnell and Dunlow, happy 40th birthday, and play something from his brother, Conor O'Donnell. Not a bother at all. Happy birthday, Pádraig. And Conor O'Donnell's coming to Spain with us next year as well. Going to be great crack. Pádraig, happy 40th birthday to you. Please play Redneck Woman by Claudia Buckley. We opened up the programme with Claudia Buckley today, so sorry if you missed out on that one. And I also want to say a very happy birthday to Olivia Douglas, who celebrates her birthday today. Here goes Conor O'Donnell in the Transit van.

0: Jaguar.
1: Ah, but when the Pope he came to Ireland, like myself and Andy Orr, we drove around in a transit van.
2: Hard to beat the transit van and Pádraig O'Donnell. Happy 40th birthday to you, Pádraig, and hope you have yourself a great one. Now, we are heading for the news at 3 o'clock and the Vision Ireland bingo numbers. 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Do stay with us, though. 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
6: Good afternoon, it's Donna Marie Doherty with the news at 3 o'clock. A Donegal TD has criticised the Minister for Children over her handling of the defective concrete crisis. Deputy Charles Ward's also called on the government to deliver its pre-election commitment to introduce a €200 a month childcare payment. He's raised concerns about the 25 childcare facilities in Donegal affected by defective concrete. Deputy Ward says Minister Norma Foley does not want to be tied down by the defective concrete crisis.
7: Because they don't want to be tied down to the fact that they're allowing children to go into childcare facilities that are structurally unsound and unsafe. That's what it comes down to. We've got a Minister for Children who will not acknowledge through a question that there's children going in to childcare facilities that are not fit for children to be in. And that's the reality.
6: A Donegal councillor has called for an investigation into why he couldn't hear what was happening at the County Council AGM earlier this week. Councillor Frank McBrearty, who was attending remotely, says people could hear him but he couldn't hear them, and he believes his laptop connection may have been interfered with. He raised the issue at a meeting of Lifford Norler MD this morning. Councillor McBrearty confirmed he submitted a query to the council's meeting administrator and suggested other matters and this may end up in the courts. A Donegal deputy is urging the government to reconsider plans to restore fuel taxes during the Dáil's summer recess. Deputy Padraig McLaughlin says the temporary reductions in the fuel excise were only introduced ahead of elections and argued that it took sustained public pressure to secure those cuts in the first place. He's questioned the impact of the planned increases will have on households, particularly with winter approaching. Deputy McLaughlin says higher fuel duties will disproportionately affect counties like Donegal.
8: People who say don't increase it are attacked by government. Here's the reality if you live in a place like Donegal. You don't have the option to drive an electric vehicle in the main. So you're not choosing to purchase petrol and diesel. That's what you have to get by, to get to work, to study, to do what you do, to earn a living in a place like Donegal. So you're being penalised for a choice that you don't have.
6: The number of patients admitted without a bed at Letterkenny University Hospital rose by almost 47% in June compared with the same month last year. New figures from the INMO show the 554 patients were treated on trolleys at the hospital last month compared with 378 in June of 2024. The figures also show a sharp rise in overcrowding in Sligo, where the number of patients admitted without a bed increased by 90% year on year. A man has been arrested following the theft of a van in Derry this morning. He was detained on suspicion of drug possession and a number of motoring offences. Police inquiries are continuing. Donal Kavanagh has more.
9: Police say the blue transit van was reported stolen shortly after 5 o'clock this morning from outside an address in the Waterside area. Shortly before 20 past 8, there was a sighting of the vehicle on Buncrana Road. Officers were able to stop the van and they arrested a 23-year-old man at the scene on suspicion of taking a motor vehicle without authority, using a motor vehicle without insurance, driving when unfit through drink or drugs, driving while disqualified, and possession of a Class B controlled drug. Inquiries are ongoing. Police are urging anyone who may have captured footage of the van between 5:15 and 8:20 this morning or has information about it to make contact with them.
6: TikTok's Irish operation could see up to 300 job losses as part of a restructuring of its headquarters here. The company says the reorganisation is to strengthen its global model for trust and safety. Dublin is the firm's trust and safety hub in Europe. Despite the potential job cuts, TikTok says new specialist roles will be created in Dublin and there will be redevelopment opportunities. Work is underway in Rafoe on the redevelopment of a new credit union office. Lifford Credit Union says the project is part of ongoing investment in improved facilities for members and the wider community. It says the upgraded office will provide a modern space with better services for members across the area. Looking now to the weather forecast, cloudy with rain or drizzle moving eastwards today. More persistent rain will push in from the west this evening. Highest temperatures of 15 to 19 degrees. That's all for now from the newsroom. Back with more at 4 o'clock.
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Dreamers and believers, welcome back to the program. 9 minutes after three. Must give you those anagram letters again. This is the last time I'm going to give them to you now. Rearrange them. Give me the word that I'm looking for. Lots of people in there with the right answer today. R-I-A-P-H-S-A-Y-R. Those are the letters. Rearrange them. Give me the word that I'm looking for. 086-6025-1000.

sold at the Grundy County Auction. Now, I just want to let you know that it won't be on air tomorrow. I'm going to be in Derry at the Millennium Forum as part of the Film and Four. The new series of Opry Le Daniel, of course, hosted by Daniel O'Donnell. But Sinead will be here in my place and doing a great job as always. And I'm looking forward to being part of the show with this guy.

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3: Tashi Shejig Bowmanche in Ye It Tree. David, tuned into the programme today and loving all the music so far. Please say hello to Belinda, who's tuned to the programme and enjoying the music, and play something by the Beatles. Not a bother at all. How about this one for you?

That's the Beatles. Twist and Shout. Now, let's close off that anagram for today. The answer we were looking for was hairspray. That was the answer to today's anagram. A lot of people in there and on the ball today. Now, David, I was at Mary Black's final concert in the Millennium Forum in Derry a few weeks ago. What a phenomenal show. Please play Carolina Rua if you can. I love that song. So here it is.

There you go, Mary Black and Carolina Rua. Now, quickly running out of time in the programme, Hairspray was the answer to that today. Good afternoon to Debbie, tuned to the programme. And please play any song on the show for Malcolm Kidd. And that comes in from Glenda, tuned to the programme. Glenda, how are you? Nice to hear from you. Couple more in there. A big happy 40th birthday to Parik O'Donnell from Mina Mara. Happy birthday. And play anything by Alan Jackson if you can. We'll fit one in from Alan Jackson right after this from Gavin Gribben. Happy 40th to you, Parik.

best is yet to come. That is from Gavin Gribben, and that's where we got to wrap it up for today. Thank you for listening as always. As I mentioned, I won't be on air tomorrow, but I'll be back with you on Friday and look forward to your company. Danny and Anya on the way with the home stretch until Friday. From me, David James, be safe, be kind, most of all, be happy. Bye for now. Chat to you Friday.

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6: Hello, welcome to the Home Stretch with myself, Danny, and of course, Anya Sweeney is here. We have loads to come up on the show today. We'll be with you till 5:30 today. So we'll start the day off with a bit of The Laz. There she goes.

0: away next week. That's no problem with me.
1: That is no problem with me either. So hope you are keeping well. We are with you until 5:30 and we would love to hear from you today. If you have any texts, requests or dedications, or if you want to hear any music today, give us a text on 086 60 20 5000.
0: Yeah, what are we going to talk about today? We're going to talk about the cheapest, at least the holiday season. So everybody's heading away at some stage. But if you haven't booked a holiday yet, I'm going to give you the cheapest countries to visit in 2026. And also probably the countries to stay away from, the most expensive. But we'll do that as we go on today. I'll let you know.
1: And we also have the Quiz Whiz again today. So if you want to get involved, all you have to do is text PLAY plus your name to 086 60 20 5000.

0: Amy Winehouse and Mark Ronson and Valerie. And before that, we had Tom Petty and Learning to Fly.
1: Now it is time for On This Day in History. Are you ready?
0: I'm ready.
1: Okay, number one is, on this day in 1969, Apollo 11's Neil Armstrong became the first human to walk on the moon. Famously declaring, do you remember what he said?
0: One small step for man, one giant leap for mankind.
1: He said it a bit quicker, but yeah, you're right.
0: I have to think. I always get confused if it's mankind or man.
1: And before all the texts come in with all them conspiracy theories, listen, we don't care, so don't be texting in all that.
0: You look into it, though.
1: Oh, don't start that now. The last time we mentioned walking on the moon, oh, we got loads of Texas.
0: Why haven't they done it since?
1: The next one is, on this day in 1967, the Beatles album, Sgt. Pepper's Lonely Hearts Club Band, goes to number one in the US and stayed there for 15 weeks.
0: Great album.
1: Do you know it?
0: I think so.
1: Liar. And the last one is, on this day in 2011, one that I didn't know actually, actor Ryan Reynolds and actress Scarlett Johansson got divorced. I didn't know they were married.
0: Who's he with now? He's with Blake Lively.
1: Yeah, Blake Lively.
0: Yeah.
1: But I didn't know he was married to Scarlett Johansson.
0: Couldn't have been very quick. A flash in the pan job.
1: Yeah, well, 2011 they got divorced, so there you go. That was a new news for me, yeah. And that is my trip down memory lane for today.
0: Well, still to come up in the next half hour, we will be playing the Quiz Whiz. And the scores on the board this week so far are 6-3 in second place. So that second place spot is not safe just yet. So if you think you can beat that score, come and text us.
1: Or the first place. Somebody can get 7.
0: Place, yeah, it's been done. You can text play plus your name to 086 60 25,000, and come on and answer as many general knowledge questions as you can. And you could win yourself €250 in cash, plus a €100 voucher, all thanks to Crawford Tales and More on Friday in the final.
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0: Now today will be cloudy with patchy rain and drizzle. More persistent rain will push in from the west this evening, becoming breezy as southwesterly winds increase moderate to fresh and gusty. Strong at times in the west. Highest temperatures of 15 to 19 degrees.
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1: Now, it is holiday season, so...
0: Sure is.
1: I looked up the cheapest countries to visit in 2026 and also the most expensive, the ones to stay away from.
0: Okay.
1: Or if you want to go there, you can. I'm not saying if you got the money to go. But listen, the cheapest country to visit at the moment is Nepal. Your daily budget will be €15 to €25. That's including your hotel room per day.
0: That's very cheap.
1: Mm. And the next one after that is Vietnam. The daily budget is €20 to €35.
0: Yeah, well, the likes of Thailand, people say it's so cheap over there.
1: Well, Vietnam is definitely on my bucket list. It's definitely somewhere I want to go and visit. Indonesia is another place, €25 to €40.
0: The only thing is with these, they're a little bit expensive to get to.
1: Yes, you're right.
0: But I suppose you're spending less on accommodation.
1: Well, I'll give you the most expensive places, the places that I will be avoiding.
0: Dubai.
1: No, it's not on the list. Iceland.
0: Oh, I've heard that, yeah. Because a friend of mine was in Iceland last month.
1: So,
0: and it was crazy.
1: Iceland, the Maldives and Switzerland all have a daily budget of between €300 to €450 a day per person.
0: Accommodation and...
1: It's your accommodation, food, blah, blah, blah. So that's pretty, pretty expensive. Now, the number one country voted as the most beautiful place to visit in 2026 is... Greece.
0: I'd love to go to Greece.
1: I've never been either.
0: It is on my bucket list.
1: I'll definitely get there someday.
0: But I think it's expensive as well.
1: I'm not sure about the price of it, but it is the most beautiful place to visit at the moment.
0: I think everywhere is expensive.
1: Yeah, it is.
0: Like Spain's not that much cheaper than going to
1: Spain is cheaper.
0: Maldives. Accommodation and everything. If you're going peak season.
1: Yeah, but for food and all that, it is quite cheap.
0: I found it quite similar to home. No, food was cheaper, but drinks and things like that, it was very much...
1: Same.
0: On par with home. But a lot of that stuff is imported, so that's probably why.
1: So anyway, if you're going to go away on holidays, if you can get a cheap flight to Japan, that's the place to go.
0: Nepal.
1: Or Nepal, yeah. Asia seems to be the place. Anywhere in Asia.

0: Robbie Williams and Candy. Robbie got himself a big role.
1: I love Robbie Williams.
0: I know you do.
1: What do you mean? Got himself a big role.
0: He has landed a role at the 2026 FIFA World Cup final.
1: And singing, obviously, yeah.
0: No, he's playing. Yes, he's going to be singing. He is.
1: I'm surprised at that, actually, because I didn't think he was that big in the States.
0: I was as well. He's part of the halftime show celebrations, and the lineup was curated by Chris Martin.
1: Oh, very good.
0: Of Coldplay. So he is set to duet with Italian pop star Laura Pausini.
1: All right.
0: If that's the right way to say it. So he'll be doing a duet with herself, and then also performing is Madonna, K-pop stars BTS, and guess who's the third?
1: Chris Martin.
0: No. Lovely. Who yeah. plays at every single World Cup since 20...
1: Shakira!
0: Yeah. So she is also due to perform. Brilliant. And there is other extras among there as well. So that is, what, the 19th of July, is it?
1: The final? I'm not sure the exact date. Are you watching any of the football?
0: No, I might watch tomorrow night because Spain are playing.
1: You won't watch it because it's on at the same time Love Island's on.
0: Oh, never mind then. I'll watch the updates.
1: Well, France played yesterday and, my God, they will be in the final. They just look unstoppable. They look amazing.
0: I like to hear that.
1: And England kick off again today, playing the Congo.
0: Yes.
1: Kick off at 5 o'clock. So, yeah, I'll be here to keep you posted on that for the first half hour. Mark Gallagher is going to be raging.
0: We have a sports team to do that, Danny.
1: No, but yeah, England are playing today. And yeah, I can see it's going to be England, France, or...
0: England in the final?
1: England, France, or Brazil. Be one of the three of them playing against each other in the final, I reckon. I think...
0: Interesting. Let us know your thoughts on 086 60 25,000. Now we are heading towards the 4 o'clock news, but we will be back after with the first round of the Quiz Whiz and plenty more chat. If you want to come on and play, all you have to do is text play plus your name to 086 60 25,000, and we'll be back with you after this.
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8: Good afternoon with the Highland Radio News at 4 o'clock. I'm Ryan Brawley. The Minister for Children has come under pressure in the Dáil over the government's handling of the defective concrete block crisis. Donegal Deputy Charles Ward again raised concerns about 25 childcare facilities in the county affected by crumbling concrete, while also questioning when promised reductions in childcare fees will be introduced. The 100% Redress TD says the response to the impact the crisis is having on the physical and mental health of children has been unacceptable. Deputy Ward claims Minister Norma Foley does not want to face the reality of the situation.
9: Because they don't want to be tied down to the fact that they're allowing children to go into childcare facilities that are structurally unsound and unsafe. That's what it comes down to. We've got a Minister for Children who will not acknowledge through a question that there's children going in to childcare facilities that are not fit for children to be in. And that's the reality.
8: Donegal County Council has marked the start of Ireland's presidency of the Council of the European Union with a flag-raising ceremony in Lifford. The Irish, EU and Polish flags were raised at County House to symbolise support for the 6 months presidency and Donegal's strong European links. Cathaoirleach Councillor Gary Doherty said it is a proud moment for Donegal and an opportunity to highlight cooperation, inclusion and shared progress across Europe. The county has been paired with Poland for a programme of cultural and community events running throughout the presidency, celebrating Polish heritage and strengthening local European connections. Questions are being raised over technical issues during this week's Donegal County Council AGM, with one councillor claiming his connection may have been interfered with. Councillor Frank McBrearty says while other members could hear him during the remote meeting, he was unable to hear proceedings himself. He raised the matter at today's Lifford Stranorder Municipal District meeting and says he has since submitted a query to the council's meeting administrator. Councillor McBrearty also suggested the issue, along with other matters, could ultimately end up before the courts. A Donegal TD is calling on the government to reconsider plans to reinstate fuel taxes during the Dáil summer recess. Deputy Padraig McLaughlin says the temporary reductions in fuel excise were introduced ahead of elections and claims it was only after sustained public pressure that the cuts were secured. He has questioned the impact the planned increases will have on households, particularly as the winter months approach. Deputy McLaughlin says higher fuel duties will disproportionately affect counties like Donegal, where many people have limited alternative uses of a car.
3: People who say don't increase it are attacked by government. Here's the reality if you live in a place like Donegal. You don't have the option to drive an electric vehicle in the main. So you're not choosing to purchase petrol and diesel. That's what you have to get by, to get to work, to study, to do what you do, to earn a living in a place like Donegal. So you're being penalised for a choice you don't have.
8: Police are warning over dangerous antisocial behaviour in Sion Mills following a number of recent incidents near the former mill site. PSNI say they have dealt with reports of criminal damage, including damage to fencing and fires being deliberately lit in the area. Officers say the behaviour poses serious safety risks and warns that somebody could be seriously injured if it continues. Police are continuing patrols in the area and are urging anyone who notices suspicious activity to report it immediately. The European Sport Commissioner is welcoming measures to hold Israel and Ireland's Nations League fixtures behind closed doors. Glenn McAuliffe insists aggressors shouldn't be allowed to wash their reputation through sport and cultural events and has previously pushed to keep Russia expelled from tournaments as the war in Ukraine continues. He insists he means this for all aggressors but wouldn't say if the Nations League matches should be cancelled completely. Commissioner McAuliffe says measures have been put in place previously to hold similar matches behind closed doors.
10: And we've seen in cases of Belarus, for example, matches being played behind closed doors in neutral territories with Israel in the same way, keeping the matches away from territories and taking certain precautionary measures that also send a very strong message.
8: And the weather cloudy at first tonight with rain and drizzle becoming patchier as it clears eastwards with some clear spells developing later. Lowest temperatures 10 to 14 degrees as fresh and gusty southwest winds ease throughout the night. Largely dry tomorrow with a mix of cloud and sunny spells. A few showers will occur mainly in the west where it will be the cloudiest. Highest temperatures 15 to 20 degrees and light to moderate westerly breezes. Fresher at times on the northern coast. And that's all for the newsroom for now. We'll be back with headlines again at 5 o'clock.
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0: Ella Henderson and Tom Grennan, and Let's Go Home Together.
1: That was close. I'm going to finish that sentence and that song. Boop, you came in. Well done. You saved me. So we've got loads of requests coming in. Somebody is asking, where is the cheapest country to us to visit? And I was trying to look it up, and the cheapest country to us is probably Albania.
0: Albania.
1: Which the daily budget will be around 35 to 50 euro, including that's accommodation and all that.
0: That's not bad.
1: It's not bad at all, but it's two flights to get there, and it will take you altogether around 6.5 hours to get there. So
0: manageable.
1: It is, but that's...
0: Tenerife is four.
1: Is it?
0: Mm.
1: I say Lanzarote.
0: And Lanzarote, yeah.
1: But yeah, that's the cheapest country and the closest to us, Albania.
0: You're going to get yourself a wee job as a travel agent?
1: Yes, it's going that way.
0: So Anthony got in touch to wish Kathy Lyons a very, very happy birthday. So happy birthday to you, Kathleen.
1: And we also got a request in. Can we play a request for Margaret O'Donnell, Danny's biggest fan? Oh my God, I've been looking for you everywhere, Margaret. From all of our family. So here you go, Margaret. I hope you enjoy it. I don't know what it is yet.

0: Joe and end of beginning. Now, we are approaching QuizWiz time, but before that, we got a message in. We were talking about the World Cup before the news there, and Big John, that's the name here, came in to say that England and Brazil... I don't know. England and Brazil are on the same side of the draw, so one of them won't be in the final. Yeah. They'll meet beforehand.
1: That's right, Big John. And the reason, yeah, that's why I said it'll be England, Brazil and France.
0: Or?
1: Yeah, England, Brazil or and France. France is definitely, I reckon, is definitely going to be in the final.
0: France are one of those two.
1: So it's going to be Brazil or England. That's my prediction.
0: We'll see.
1: Listen, some top teams have been knocked out already, so yeah, some surprise exits have happened already, so you never know. The Congo could beat England.
0: Time will tell.
1: We'll see.
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1: Yes, it is time for the first game of the Quiz Whiz today, and on the line we have Kevin. Hello, Kevin.
2: Hello, Kevin.
3: Hello, how are you?
2: How are you, buddy?
3: Sorry, I can't really hear you there.
2: You can't hear me. I said, how are you?
3: Hello.
2: Can you hear me now? Can you hear us, Kevin?
3: Hello?
2: Oh, no.
3: I can't. You're back.
2: Oh, brilliant.
3: You're back.
2: Well, it's not us because we're not moving, Kevin. So wherever you are, just don't move, all right?
1: Keep the signal.
2: Come here, can I ask you something? How many times do people scream Kevin at you now after Home Alone? Because the first thing when you got picked here, the two of us, me and Anya, went, Kevin! All at the same time. So I thought, you must be tortured with that.
3: Very good.
2: Come here.
3: Oh, tortured, yeah.
2: We're going to play this game. You know how it's played?
3: I do, yeah.
2: Brilliant. So you only have 30 seconds to answer as many questions as possible. If you don't know an answer, just say pass and you'll move on to the next question. Now, the score to beat the leaderboard is 6 to get to number 1. And you just have to get 3 or better to get to second place. So it's very doable, Kevin. Are you ready?
3: Yeah. Ready to rock.
2: Anya, you ready?
1: Ready.
2: Okay, all the best, Kevin. 3, 2, 1, go.
1: What's the opposite of visible?
3: Invisible.
1: What sport uses a balance beam?
3: Pass.
1: What was Superman's primary weakness?
3: Kryptonite.
1: What is the capital of Belgium?
3: Brussels.
1: What is 500 divided by 20?
3: 100.
1: What two-word movie title beginning with J and P was about dinosaurs?
3: Jurassic Park.
2: Stop. That's good. That's good, Kevin. Kevin, I've got some good news for you.
3: I wonder.
2: You
3: what?
2: You got a score of 4, which puts you into second place on the leaderboard on a Wednesday, which is great.
3: I beat my mother then.
2: Wait, is your mother on?
3: She was on yesterday.
2: Is your mother Sheila?
3: It is, yeah.
1: Oh, you knocked your mother off the
2: You knocked your mother off the leaderboard. Kevin, how dare you?
3: I know, true.
2: I'm sure she'll forgive you. Well, listen, hopefully now we'll keep you there to the end of the week. And we'll be in touch if you're still there by Friday. Okay, buddy?
1: And before you go there, I'll just give you two questions that you didn't get, which was gymnastics uses a balance beam and 500 divided by 20 was 25, but still a great score.
3: Oh, yeah.
2: Well done, Kevin.
3: No bother.
1: All right, thank you.
3: Bye-bye.
1: Imagine doing that to your mammy.
2: He knocked his mammy off the leaderboard. Good man, Kevin.
1: So new score on the leaderboard is 6 and 4, but it is all still to play for between now and Friday. So if you want to come on and play, all you have to do is text play plus your name to 086 60 20 5000.
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0: Justin Bieber and daisies.
1: Now, do you want me to tell you a couple of foods that were invented by accident, Anya?
0: Go on.
1: Well, we all know Coca-Cola was invented by accident. Meant to
0: yes.
1: be a medicine, blah, blah, blah.
0: You told us about that one before.
1: Ice pops. Ice pops were invented by an 11-year-old by accident after he accidentally left a flavoured drink outside overnight, creating a frozen treat that was enjoyed worldwide. So, crisps. Chef...
0: Someone overcooked their spuds?
1: No, Chef George Crumb sliced potatoes paper thin to annoy a demanding customer, and he accidentally created crisps. Ice cream cones.
0: Wafers?
1: The cones itself?
0: Yeah. The wafer cone?
1: Yeah, sorry. They were ice cream cones saved a summer fair during the 1904 World Fairs. A waffle vendor rolled out hot waffles into cones when the ice cream bowls ran out. End up.
0: Smart.
1: Cones, ice cream cones. Cheese puffs began as.
0: Oh, I love cheese puffs.
1: They began as animal feed.
0: Oh.
1: Yeah.
0: Kind of changes my thought on.
1: Throw them in a bag,
0: what's it now?
1: And chocolate chip cookies. They were invented by Ruth Wakefield. She expected chocolate pieces to melt into the dough, but they kept their shape while they were baking. Voila, we have chocolate chip cookies.
0: And boy, do I love them.
1: Me too. Me, I love
2: home
1: them.
2: Stretch.
1: Love
2: the Home Stretch.
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0: Morgan Wallen and Post Malone, and that was I Had Some Help.
1: I love that tune. Anyway, it is time for my good news stories from around the world. Are you ready for this?
0: I'm ready.
1: My first one is, in Australia, a record amount of girls are donating hair to make wigs for children with cancer.
0: I did that once.
1: Did you?
0: Yeah.
1: Oh, fair play to you.
0: I was...
1: Did you give much of your hair away?
0: Oh, yeah. I was about 13, 14, I think I was in first year at the time. And my hair was down to my bum. And I got a cut right up to like just...
1: Shoulder height.
0: Shoulder, yeah. I think it was about...
1: That was a really nice thing to do, wasn't it?
0: I think it was 12 inches or... No, maybe it wasn't that much. I can't remember now what it was, but I, yeah, donated it to make a wig for kids with cancer.
1: Well done. That's lovely. My next one is, starting in 2027, Europe will require all mobile phones to be sold with replaceable and longer lasting batteries. I don't know how they're going to do that. iPhones, like, how are they going to put a...
0: You probably have to take it to a phone shop to replace it for you.
1: I don't know how they're going to do it, but yeah, it seems like a good idea, but I just don't know how it's going to work. But that's starting next year, apparently.
0: I'm happy to hear that.
1: Yeah,
0: me
1: too.
0: My battery...
1: The batteries, they don't last
0: you
1: long.
0: You see how many times I charge my phone in a day.
1: A surgeon in Ethiopia saved a life of a teenager 18 years ago. Today, they now operate together for charity in Ethiopia. Isn't that nice?
0: Lovely.
1: And my last one is, Australia has launched the Solar Energy Exchange Program that guarantees families 3 hours of free electricity per day, even for those without solar panels. So everybody with a house, basically, in Australia is going to get three hours of free electricity in Australia.
0: Let's bring that in here.
1: That'd be amazing.

0: Taylor Swift, Shake It Off, especially for Stephen McConnell, known around Letterkenny as Head.
1: Hope he enjoyed that one then.
0: Yeah,
1: why,
0: I'm sure he did.
1: Why is he such a fan of that song?
0: We were out on holidays together, and that was the song at the time, and he just loved it and had a dance to it and would stop the car in the middle of the road and get out of the car and dance. And yeah, he was that. He's that type of person. He's just a happy,
1: loves Taylor Swift.
0: Yeah, he's just a happy guy.
1: Well, Taylor is in the headlines because there are rumours that she is getting married this weekend.
0: I thought she was married already.
1: No, she's engaged to Travis Kelce, who is an NFL
0: star. I thought they already got married.
1: They got engaged last August, and there was a permit filed with New York City to close streets around Madison Square Garden from the 2nd of July until midday on the 4th of July, and everyone is rumouring that it is going to be her.
0: Sounds like it's going to be a cheap wedding, closing off Madison Square Garden.
1: On the 4th of July?
0: It's going to be cheap.
1: Big day in America. So we'll
0: pennies for Taylor Swift.
1: Yeah, probably didn't even scratch her wallet. But yeah, we'll have to stay tuned and see if there is going to be wedding pictures coming this weekend.
0: Well, you let us know, won't you?
1: Oh, I will.
0: Because I'll probably be a bit busy.
1: Living life.
0: Yeah.
1: Having a life.
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0: Tonight's weather, rain and drizzle clearing early tonight, becoming mostly dry overnight. Lowest temperatures of 11 to 14 degrees with fresh and gusty westerly winds easing by morning.
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0: Miley Cyrus, Malibu. Anya, have you got a story for us about Miley Cyrus? I can see it.
1: She's just had...
0: I knew you'd have.
1: She's just had a Barbie made for her.
0: That's cool.
1: Isn't it? So she's had a Barbie signature collector doll made especially for her by Mattel.
0: Can people buy it, or is it just literally for her?
1: It's for her. So, well, she says that it's a dream come true. Obviously, she's going to say that. And it's inspired from the outfit that she had on her in one of her music videos.
0: Wrecking Ball.
1: Do you know who else has had Barbies made? No, not Wrecking Ball. Yeah, the Barbie comes with its own Wrecking Ball. Can you guess the other artists that have had a Barbie made for them? Barbie doll.
0: Beyonce.
1: Nope.
0: Do I have to keep going? Katy Perry.
1: No, I'll just tell you.
0: Yeah, I'll be here all day.
1: Kylie Minogue.
0: Really?
1: Yeah. Stevie Nicks.
0: All right, okay. I don't know who Stevie Nicks is. I'm disagreeing.
1: Fleetwood Mac.
0: Oh, yeah, sorry, I do.
1: David Bowie.
0: Oh, wow.
1: And Elvis Presley. There are others, but they're kind of the highlighted ones. Elvis Presley as well. How cool.
0: It is pretty cool.
1: Would you go and buy one?
0: Get one of me someday. And start working out.
1: You might get a knitted doll or something done before you get a
0: voodoo
1: Barbie
0: doll.
1: I'll take one of them.

0: Bruno Mars and I Just Might.
1: Who doesn't love that song?
0: Such a good song.
1: Gets in great form.
0: He's on tour at the minute and I'm raging. I can't go and see him.
1: I like some of his music. I love that song.
0: I love all his music.
1: Some of his music gets overplayed, but I love that one.
0: But we are now heading towards the 5 o'clock news headlines, but we will be back after with another game of the Quiz Whiz. So if you want to come on and play, all you have to do is text play plus your name to 086 60 25000.
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7: Thanks, Sandy. Good evening. The Bishop of Derry, Andra Foe, has announced a new senior cathedral appointment in Donegal. Reverend Chris Matchett has been named as a canon of St. Eunan's Cathedral in Raphoe, taking up the stall previously held by the retiring canon David Skuse. Bishop Andrew Foster praised Canon Matchett's service and leadership while also paying tribute to Canon Skuse, 37 years in the ministry. The Minister for Children has faced criticism in the Dáil over the government's response to the defective concrete block crisis. Donegal Deputy Charles Ward has raised concerns about 25 childcare facilities in the county affected by crumbling concrete, while also questioning when promised reductions in childcare fees will be introduced. The 100% Redress TD says the response to the impact of the crisis on children's physical and mental well-being has been unacceptable. Deputy Ward claims Minister Norma Foley is unwilling to confront the reality of the situation. Questions have been raised over technical difficulties during this week's Donegal County Council AGM, with one councillor claiming his connection may have been interfered with. Councillor Frank McBrearty says that while other members could hear him during the remote meeting, he was unable to hear the proceedings himself. He raised the issue at today's Lifford Stranorder Municipal District and said he has submitted a query to the council's meetings administrator. Councillor McBrearty also suggested that the matter, along with other issues, could ultimately be brought before the courts. There have been 1,828 new car registrations in Donegal so far this year. The figure represents a 2.15% increase compared to the same period in 2025. The statistics have been released by the Society of Irish Motor Industry, which monitors vehicle registration figures nationwide. Nationally, new car registrations are down 9.7% as the July registration period gets underway. And Riyad Bishakir has been found guilty of the attempted murder of three children in a stabbing in Dublin City over 2 years ago. A jury of 9 men and 3 women returned guilty verdicts on all 8 charges against him this afternoon, including assault causing serious harm to a childcare worker. He was also found guilty of assault causing harm to 2 children and a Frenchman who intervened in the incident, along with a knife offence. The 52-year-old of no fixed address has pleaded not guilty to the offences at Parnell Square on the 23rd of November 2023. And that's all for the newsroom for now. We'll be back with the evening news, sport and obituary notices at 5:30.
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1: Yes, it is time for the second round of the Quiz Whiz today. And on the line, we have Con. Hello, Con.
2: Hello, Con.
3: Hello, Danny and Anya.
2: How you doing, buddy?
3: Not too bad, kid.
2: So, listen, you know what the scores on the doors are. You've got a score of 6 to get to the top of the leaderboard. 6 or better. Oh. And in second place is 4. So, it's very doable, Con.
3: Thank you.
2: Oh, I reckon we could do something here. You sound confident to me, Con. I think you're confident. Right, are you ready for this?
3: I don't know about that, Danny.
1: Make it till you make it.
2: Are you ready for this thing, Con? We're going to go with this. You're going to get 30 seconds to answer as many questions as possible. You don't know an answer, just say pass, and you'll move on to the next question. Are you ready?
3: Go ahead. I'm ready.
2: Anya, you ready?
1: I'm ready.
2: Okay, Con, all the best. 3, 2, 1,
3: thanks.
2: Go.
1: What sport is typically played in the Alps in winter?
3: Pass.
1: In what Irish county would you find Clifton?
3: Sligo.
1: What is the opposite of victory?
3: Defeat.
1: What was Popeye famous for eating to gain strength?
3: Pass.
1: What is the capital of Austria?
3: Vienna.
1: What is 360 divided by 60?
3: 6.
1: What sport uses a hurdle?
2: Stop. Oh, I just have time that last one. You're going to kick yourself over one of these, Con, you know. You got a score of, unfortunately, you got a score of 3. But there's one or two questions in here.
3: No, that's fine. I didn't hear the question because I'm pulled into the side of the road here and the traffic is terrible going past me.
2: Oh, sorry about that. But we're going to give you the questions you got.
3: Right.
2: We're going to give
3: you're
2: the questions
3: right.
2: You got wrong, okay? I have a funny feeling there's one in here that you're just going to kick yourself about.
1: So the sport typically played on the Alps in winter was ski or snowboarding. You would find Clifton in Galway. And spinach is what Popeye
2: eats.
1: To gain strength.
3: I didn't hear the Popeye.
2: Oh, sorry, Con.
3: You're okay.
2: When you passed and I went, oh no, he's going to kick himself over that one.
1: You'll have to try again with better signal.
3: No, I will try again, yeah.
1: Definitely
2: do. Well, Con, listen, thanks for coming on and playing.
3: All right.
2: All the best. Enjoy the
3: thank
2: rest of your Wednesday,
3: much.
2: Okay?
3: And you.
1: Thank you.
2: All the best.
3: Bye.
1: So, still remains unchanged from our last round.
2: You didn't hear it.
1: I know. But we will be playing again tomorrow. And if you think you could beat that score 4 and get yourself onto the leaderboard or to get to the top with a 6, make sure you're tuned in tomorrow.
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0: James Arthur and Rudimental, and that was Sun Comes Up. Hopefully the sun does come up.
1: It'd be great. That's probably his better songs, I think.
0: Well, he's not getting very popular here at the minute.
1: Well, hey, oh, we've got more news on people. Come on, give us a ska.
0: Got all scandalous today.
1: What happened?
0: So he's left fans fuming because he cancelled his gig an hour before the doors opened, with fans standing outside queuing and everything. Now, he was sick. This is down in Cork. He was sick.
1: Well, then what do you expect?
0: And he said that he had tried everything to keep the gig going as planned, but fans were saying that he should have made the decision earlier because he did say that he was feeling unwell for quite some time.
1: Yeah, they're right.
0: So people have been going mental online, people saying it got cancelled, didn't even get an email. So they didn't find out until they got to the venue, basically, that it wasn't going ahead.
1: It happens.
0: So, James Arthur, you're in trouble. With Cork fans, anyways.
1: What are you going to do? If he's sick, you're sick. And he did try. We went to the last minute to see if we can do it.
0: To be honest, I kind of didn't realise he was still doing gigs.
1: Ah, yeah.
0: Since X Factor, like.
1: James Arthur?
0: Yeah.
1: He became massive after X Factor.
0: Yeah, but like, no. You don't really hear much about him. Or maybe I'm not hearing much about him. Just bad stuff.
1: I don't know. You have me thinking now. I know him. Yeah, I do.
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0: 24 Golden and Mood. And before that, we had Neon Trees, Everybody Talks.
1: Now, quick update, England and Congo.
0: Big update.
1: Yeah, England Congo kicked off at 5 o'clock. It is 24 minutes into that game and England are 1-0 down. Congo are winning 1-0. Mark Gallagher is going to kill me for doing the sports update, but
0: spoiler.
1: I don't care. Yeah, England have a bit of work to do. So anyway, it is that time where we have to say our goodbyes, but we will be back again tomorrow from 3:30 to 5:30. So thank you all for getting in touch today. Thanks to the Quiz Wizards, and yeah, thanks for all listening.
0: Yes, so we will talk to you tomorrow. Enjoy the rest of your evening.

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7: Good evening with the Highland Radio News at 5:30. I'm Ryan Brawley. A look at today's headlines. The Bishop of Derry and Raphoe has confirmed a new senior cathedral appointment in Donegal. The Minister for Children has come under pressure in the Dáil over the government's handling of the defective concrete block crisis. Donegal County Council has marked the start of Ireland's presidency of the Council of the European Union, and a Donegal councillor has called for an investigation into why he couldn't hear what was happening at the County Council AGM this week. All these stories in full and more, and we'll have a full update of all the sport with Mark Gallagher at around 5:45. But first, the Bishop of Derry, Anne Raphoe, has confirmed a new senior cathedral appointment in Donegal. Bishop Andrew Forster has announced the appointment of Reverend Chris Matchett as a canon of St. Eunan's Cathedral. He will take up the stall previously held by Canon David Skuse, who has retired after 37 years in ministry. With more, here's Donna Marie Doherty.
8: The North Donegal clergyman has been appointed to a senior diocesan role with immediate effect. While a date has yet to be confirmed for his formal service of installation, the appointment is now active. Canon Chris Matchett has been named the cathedral chapter of St. Eunan's Cathedral, Raphoe. For the past 3 years, he served as priest in charge of Clondevadoc and Meva parishes in North Donegal, and has also been appointed as rural dean for the Kilmacrenan East and West Deaneries. Bishop Andrew says the appointment recognises Canon Matchett's faithful service and outstanding leadership, while also paying tribute to his predecessor, Canon David Skuse, who's retired after a long service in the diocese.
7: The Minister for Children has come under pressure in the Dáil over the government's handling of the defective concrete block crisis. Donegal Deputy Charles Ward again raised concerns about 25 childcare facilities in the county affected by crumbling concrete, while also questioning when promised reductions in childcare fees will be introduced. The 100% redressed TD says the response to the impact the crisis is having on the physical and mental health of children has been unacceptable. Deputy Ward claims Minister Norma Foley does not want to face the reality of the situation.
9: 25 facilities will not be here in 10 years' time. Where are the children going to go that are coming through? And they're not dealing with a situation, and the situation is getting worse. 25 at the moment, that will increase. And the fact of the matter is the other aspect of it too. We're dealing with a childcare situation in Donegal where there's 2,000 children waiting on lists to go into childcare facilities. And this is affecting parents who are then unable to work. So they have to address this, and they have to bring in their election promise of €200 a month childcare. childcare. Instead, children going to creches in Donegal are currently facing charges of upwards of €180 per week. This is having a real effect on families throughout Donegal.
7: Why do you think there's been this lack of engagement from the minister?
9: Because they don't want to be tied down to the fact that they're allowing children to go into childcare facilities that are structurally unsound and unsafe. That's what it comes down to. We've got a minister for children who will not acknowledge through a question that there's children going in to childcare facilities that are not fit for children to be in, and that's the reality.
7: Without a scheme for playgroups and creches, they do face closure, as you mentioned. What is the feeling within these communities?
9: Well, if you just look what's currently going on, look at Ardra, look at Letterkenny, look at Raphoe. These are people who are the best in the world, early childhood educators, who are being treated appallingly by the government, not treated rightly, not paid properly, and then in their communities holding it together, educating children, young children, in buildings that are not fit for purpose. It's shameful.
7: The Taoiseach says Ireland will give the presidency of the European Council its all. Micheál Martin has formally launched the government's 6 months term at Dublin Castle. Jessica Woodlock is there.
0: The Irish flag, the flag of the European Council, and flags of its member states were raised in this afternoon's ceremony. Sitting in the front row was Ukrainian President

0: important moment.
1: We have weathered storms and crises together, and we have celebrated in joy together, knowing that we are always stronger together.
0: The ceremony wrapped up around 3:30 with some kyol, poetry and Shannos dancing.
2: Also today, Donegal County Council marked the start of Ireland's presidency of the council with a flag-raising ceremony in Lifford. The Irish, EU and Polish flags were raised at County House to symbolise support for the six-month presidency and Donegal's strong European links. Cathaoirleach Councillor Gary Doherty said it is a proud moment for Donegal and an opportunity to highlight cooperation, inclusion and shared progress across Europe. The county has been paired with Poland for a programme of cultural and community events running throughout the presidency, celebrating Polish heritage and strengthening local European connections. A Donegal councillor has called for an investigation into why he couldn't hear what was happening at the County Council AGM this week. Councillor Frank McBrearty, who was attending remotely, says people could hear him but he couldn't hear them, and he believes his laptop connection may have been interfered with. He raised the issue at a meeting of Lifford's Northern Municipal District this morning. Councillor McBrearty confirmed he has submitted a query to the council's meetings administrator and suggested this and other matters could end up in the courts. Donegal has recorded the second lowest average house price in the country last year. New CSO figures show the average price rose by 5% from €166,500 in 2024 to €175,600 in 2025. Despite the increase, the county remains among the most affordable housing markets in Ireland. The data also shows the number of property transactions fell slightly by 1% to 1,698. A man's been arrested following the theft of a van in Derry this morning. He's been detained on suspicion of drug possession and a number of motoring offences. With this report, here's Donal Kavanagh.
3: Police say the blue transit van was reported stolen shortly after 5 o'clock this morning from outside an address in the Waterside area. Shortly before 20 past 8, there was a sighting of the vehicle on Buncrana Road. Officers were able to stop the van and they arrested a 23-year-old man at the scene on suspicion of taking a motor vehicle without authority, using a motor vehicle without insurance, driving when unfit through drink or drugs, driving while disqualified and possession of a Class B controlled drug. Inquiries are ongoing. Police are urging anyone who may have captured footage of the van between 5:15 and 8:20 this morning or has information about it to make contact with them.
2: A Donegal TD has urged government to rethink the planned reintroduction of fuel taxes during the dull summer break. Deputy Padraig McLaughlin claims fuel credits were introduced ahead of elections to win votes and says it took public protest to secure cuts in fuel excise. He has questioned what impact the changes will have on households in the months ahead, particularly as winter approaches. Deputy McLaughlin also says the carbon tax is disproportionately affecting rural communities.
4: People who say don't increase it are attacked by government. Here's the reality if you live in a place like Donegal. You don't have the option to drive an electric vehicle in the main. So you're not choosing to purchase petrol and diesel. That's what you have to get by, to get to work, to study, to do what you do, to earn a living in a place like Donegal. So you're being penalised for a choice that you don't have. Also in terms of home heating oil. I mean, you don't have the resources to retrofit your home. No, a huge amount of money, particularly older people. So that's why you have reliance on home heating oil heavily in places like Donegal. So stop talking about it as if people are backward when they say you shouldn't penalise people for living in rural communities.
2: A summer event planned for Truss Loch has been cancelled due to a lack of entries for its main raft race competition. Organisers of the Truss Loch Summer Splash say despite significant planning and preparation, there were not enough teams entered to make the event viable. The cancellation also means the children's section of the event will no longer go ahead. Organisers have apologised for the disappointment and thanked the public for their understanding. Riyad Bushakir has been found guilty of the attempted murder of three children in a stabbing in Dublin City over 2 years ago. The 52-year-old of no fixed address has also been found guilty of five further charges relating to the incident at Parnell Square on the 23rd of November 2023. Emily Keegan has this report, which listeners may find upsetting.
5: Alternative verdicts had been opened to the jury for the first three charges against Riyad Bushakir, but the nine men and three women concluded he was guilty of the attempted murder of two girls and one boy. The court previously heard the most seriously injured girl in this attack has a lifelong, life-limiting disability after being stabbed in the heart. Riyad Bushakir has also been found guilty of stabbing childcare worker Leanne Flynn, causing her serious harm as she tried to protect the children, and

0: of assaulting two further children and a French man who intervened in the attack. The eighth and final charge he has been found guilty of is a knife offence. He showed no reaction as the verdicts were read to the court. Judge Tony Hunt said the verdicts were entirely in line with the evidence heard in the trial, and a sentence hearing has been set for the 12th of October.
1: A Donegal resident says repeated errors on Irish language road signs highlight a lack of fluency and oversight within the council. Dara O'Neill raised the issue after spotting an incorrect Irish spelling for letter Kenny on a sign at the entrance of Newton Cunningham. The sign included a mistake where the letter D was used instead of an A, reading Letterkenden instead of the correct Letterkenen. Speaking on this morning's Greg Hughes show, Mr O'Neill says the error is not isolated.
2: And as I was driving back home one day then, maybe two weeks ago, back to Newton Cunningham, where I live myself, I noticed there was a misspelling on the Letterkenny sign. And I couldn't believe it because I thought it was a once-off, and turns out it wasn't. And since then, I've actually noticed three other misspelled Letterkenny signs, one in Buncrana, one in Letterkenny, and one in Burnfoot as well.
3: So just
2: and
3: in relation to the Letterkenny sign, so effectively the only difference is the a D instead of an A. Now, is that quite literally the stroke of a keyboard, or no, is that a misunderstanding of the translation of Letterkenny?
2: Depending on the location, different names have different meanings, and translations kind of change depending on different areas. But what happened with the Letterkenny sign in Newton Cunningham was that in the Irish language, you'll notice that the italics are kind of slanted for the spelling of Irish place names on road signs. Mm-hmm. And to get the A sign, to get the A letter, what they do is they actually use a D, and then they shave off the top. So what happened there is they used the D and they just forgot to shave off that part. And then in the road sign on in Buncrana for Letterkenny, they spelt it C-A-N-A-N-I-N-N. So they've got A-N-N twice where they shouldn't have.
1: There have been 1,828 new car registrations in Donegal so far in 2026. This represents an increase of 2.15% compared to the same period last year. These figures have been revealed today by the Society of Irish Motor Industry, which tracks nationwide statistics. Overall, new car registrations are down 9.7% nationwide as the July 262 car sale period begins. A Donegal woman says youth mental health support was a turning point in her life after first turning to Jigsaw as a teenager. Ballybuffet native Rachel White, now a campaign officer with Jigsaw, says she first accessed support while still in secondary school. It comes as the charity's 2025 annual report shows waiting times for young people have been cut in half, despite record demand for services. Jigsaw received more than 11,000 referrals last year, the highest in its history, with referrals rising a further 33% so far this year. The organisation's Donegal base is on the Pearse Road in Letterkenny, with calls for more outreach services across the county. Speaking on this morning's Greg Hughes show, Rachel said taking that first step to seek help was difficult.
4: I think at the time I was really nervous to start going to Jigsaw. You know, I kind of felt all these feelings, and I'd felt that low mood, and it was my mum that had brought me to Jigsaw, and I'm really not sure, I don't know, like, there was a kind of shame in even going. I was like, I don't know. My mum was like, okay, well, how about we go to one session? You can go to one session and you can see how you feel after it. Mm. And I went to that first session and I went in. And I think sometimes literally being able to talk through everything and someone who's just there to purely listen, and you don't feel crazy and you don't feel alone. Mm. And you don't feel, you've got somebody there who can kind of guide you through your own head, is a kind of funny way of putting it. Yeah. But yeah, a fine-tooth comb, being like, okay, well, why did you feel like that? To question all these things. Whenever you're in your own head, you're like, well, I feel this way.
3: Yeah.
4: Like, okay, well, why? Or what's happening there? Or what could that possibly be? Someone who's so, and like the Jigsaw clinicians are brilliant, like a brilliant clinician.
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3: Thanks, Ryan. Good evening. We'll start with soccer. It is approaching halftime in England's clash with the Democratic Republic of Congo in their last 32 match at the FIFA World Cup. DR Congo lead 1-0 thanks to a Brian Sapengo effort after just 7 minutes. The winners of that game will face Mexico in the round of 16. In tonight's other games, Belgium take on Senegal in Seattle from 9, while the USA face Bosnia-Herzegovina in San Francisco at 1 o'clock in the morning. Kylian Mbappe is now joint equal in the all-time World Cup Golden Boot standings. He scored twice in France's 3-0 win against Sweden last night, taking his tournament tally to 6 already. The 27-year-old is now level with Lionel Messi and just one shy of the Argentinian's record 19 World Cup goals. But Mbappe insists the record isn't his main focus.
10: No. The aim is to go as far as possible to make it to July the 19th to come back here and try to win. We're taking it step by step. Then, of course, the more goals you score, the higher you climb in the table. I focus more on the opponents we might face and how close we're getting to our goal.
3: In transfer news, Liverpool have completed the signing of France under-21 centre-back Jeremy Jacquet from Rennes. The club reached an agreement for the 20-year-old back in January, with the deal reportedly worth close to €70 million. And close at home, Galway United have signed Conor Gleeson as short-term goalkeeping cover. The Galway GAA player has been drafted in following their exit from the All-Ireland Senior Football Championship at the weekend. Moving on to tennis, Serena Williams' hopes of playing in the doubles at Wimbledon are in doubt after she picked up an injury in her singles comeback. The 44-year-old is due to be partnered with her sister Venus tomorrow, reuniting on a Grand Slam court for the first time since 2022. The younger sibling's knee swelled up during defeat to Maya Joint last night on centre court. Well, men's defending champion Yannick Sinner is into round three. He defeated Portuguese player Nuno Borges in straight sets earlier, 7-6, 7-6, 6-4. Sinner admits he's just relieved to have overcome another tough challenge.
11: Second set was very tough. Felt like first couple of sets we were serving very well, so there were not a lot of exchanges, but overall, these kind of matches when you don't have a lot of control, I'm very happy, two wins, and of course now we see what's coming.
3: Shortly, seven-time champion Novak Djokovic plays Stefanos Tsitsipas on centre court. Women's world number one, Aryna Sabalenka, is safely through to round three after a 6-1, 7-6 win over American McCartney Kessler. Now on centre court, Barbara Krejcikova is a set down against French Open champion Mira Andreeva. In rugby, the draw for the pool stage of next season's Champions Cup was made in Dublin this afternoon. Munster have been drawn in the same pool as holders Bordeaux, as well as the Stormers, Racing, Bristol and Gloucester. Leinster are in pool one with Glasgow, Pau, Sale, Leicester and Clermont. Connacht are in pool two with Toulouse, the Lions, Saracens, La Rochelle and Exeter. And in the Challenge Cup, Ulster are in pool one alongside the Cheetahs, Perpignan, Zebra, Dragons and Bayonne. In boxing, promoter Eddie Hearn has hinted that Katie Taylor's homecoming fight at Croke Park could be broadcast on free-to-air TV in Ireland. DAZN have secured the global broadcast rights for the card on September 5th, but Hearn hasn't ruled out the prospect of the event being shown on terrestrial TV here.
12: Those conversations are happening. I mean, you've got to marry that with the Zone are paying a lot of money to make it possible.
13: Yeah.
12: But also, we want to make sure as many people see it as we can. And they're open to that as well. So those conversations are ongoing. And I wouldn't be surprised as well if there was an additional broadcast on September 5th.
7: In Gaelic Games, the draw for the Michael Murphy Sports and Leisure Donegal GAA Club Football Championships will take place here on Highland Radio this evening. Oisín Kelly will be bringing you the full draw live from Michael Murphy Sports and Leisure in Letterkenny. The much anticipated draw gets underway at 7.05 this evening, just after the 7 o'clock news. And staying with GAA, the Donegal All-County League Minor Final takes place at Park Neave Columba in Glenswally this evening. Neave Connell face old foes St Junans with throw-in at 7 o'clock. Finally, the Northwest Racing Board have been forced to postpone the Big Isle races that were due to take place this evening. The race field has suffered severe flooding and ground conditions have made it impossible to proceed. The event will now be held at a later date, which will be confirmed as soon as possible. That's all from the Sports Desk for today, but don't forget to tune in later for the Donegal GAA Championship draws just after 7 o'clock. Back to you, Ryan.
1: Thank you very much, Mark. Minister Marian Harkin says the new rural and Gaeltacht planning guidelines, which are being implemented, will help keep schools, post offices and other facilities open. She says there will be a very strict requirement that houses approved under the guidelines must be primary family homes, which means they will be lived in, boosting populations in the local areas. Minister Harkin says this will bring consistency and clarity to rural housing issues.
13: Subject to proper planning, wastewater, etc., for the first time in 20 years, there will be a different approach to building a one-off house in the rural areas. Just look, for example, at the impact of the Cuiconia scheme in Donegal alone in 2025. Would you believe there was over 1,060 houses approved in 2025 alone under that scheme? So you can see how important this scheme will be, because it will have fair, clear and consistent approach to rural planning.
14: So many discussions here in Donegal and elsewhere across the country about the risk of schools closing, about post offices closing, about local community facilities closing. The more people you have in a community, the more chance you have of keeping that school, keeping that teacher, keeping that post office.
13: Look, it's all part of the same process. And there are restrictions around this that will help in the direction that you speak of, because this has to be your first home built in that rural area. There's a few very limited exceptions, but crucially, the condition is that the house is to be used as a permanent main home for at least 10 years and cannot be used for short-term rentals during that period. So this policy is designed to get people not just building, but living in rural areas.
1: There was a 46.5% increase in the number of patients admitted without a bed at Letterkenny University Hospital in June compared with the same month last year. The latest figures from the Irish Nurses and Midwives Organisation, which tracks overcrowding in hospitals nationwide, show that 554 patients were treated on trolleys at the hospital last month. That's up from 378 in June of last year. Meanwhile, overcrowding at Sligo University Hospital also worsened, with the number of patients admitted without a bed almost doubling, rising by 90%. Year on year. Almost 1.5 million euros has been approved for the Letter Brick water supply project in Clohan. Deputy Patrick Gallagher says, following multiple meetings, Junior Environment Minister Christopher O'Sullivan has approved the funding, which will deliver a permanent solution for more than 50 households that have experienced poor water quality and unreliable supply for far too long. Well, local councillor Martin Scanlon says the importance of this announcement cannot be overstated.
15: I don't think there's any words to describe how changing this will be for the area of Letterbrick. For over 40 years, there's been a campaign to try and get adequate water services to the area. And finally, after many false dawns, it's eventually been announced. Taking into consideration, you know, the size of this project and the amount of houses involved and the geographics of it spread throughout the area, the cost that was involved, we knew it was going to be difficult. But thank God it has prevailed, and I know there's a lot of people up in the area that has kept their shoulder to the wind on this. A lot of locals, you know, we have Eddie Moy up there, whose own late mother would have been one of the first committees set up back in the early 80s. To see about getting water to this area, and John Gallagher, the likes, you know, that have worked diligently over the years. And I do have to thank Deputy Pat the Cope Gallagher, who has supported this project through and through, and the fruits of his labour has come to pass.
1: And the weather, cloudy at first tonight with rain and drizzle becoming patchier as it clears eastwards with some clear spells developing later. Lowest temperatures of 10 to 14 degrees as fresh and gusty southwest to west winds ease through the night. Largely dry tomorrow with a mix of cloudy and sunny spells. A few showers will occur mainly in the west where it will be cloudiest. Highest temperatures of 15 to 20 degrees tomorrow in light to moderate westerly breezes, fresher at times on the northern coasts. A look back at the today's top stories. The Bishop of Derry and Raphoe has confirmed a new senior cathedral appointment in Donegal. Bishop Andrew Forster has announced the appointment of Reverend Chris Matchett as a canon of St Eunan's Cathedral. He will take up the stall previously held by Canon David Skuse, who has retired after 37 years in the ministry. The Minister for Children has come under pressure in the Dáil over the government's handling of the defective concrete block crisis. Donegal Deputy Charles Ward again raised concerns about 25 childcare facilities in the county affected by crumbling concrete, while also questioning when promised reductions in childcare fees will be introduced. The 100% redress TD says the response to the impact the crisis is having on physical and mental health of children has been unacceptable. Deputy Ward claims Minister Norma Foley does not want to face the reality of the situation. Donegal County Council has marked the start of Ireland's presidency of the Council of the European Union with a flag-raising ceremony in Lifford. The Irish, EU and Polish flags were raised at County House to symbolise support for the six-month presidency and Donegal's strong European links. Cathaoirleach Councillor Gary Doherty said it is a proud moment for Donegal and an opportunity to highlight cooperation, inclusion and shared progress across Europe. The county has been paired with Poland for a programme of cultural and community events running throughout the presidency, celebrating Polish heritage and strengthening local European connections. And a Donegal councillor has called for an investigation into why he couldn't hear what was happening at the County Council AGM this week. Councillor Frank McBrearty, who was attending remotely, says people could hear him but he couldn't hear them, and he believes his laptop connection may have been interfered with. He raised the issue at a meeting of Lifford's Northern Municipal District today. Councillor McBrearty confirmed he has submitted a query to the Council's meeting administrator and suggested this and other matters may end up in the courts. And that's all for the newsroom for now. We'll be back with news again at 7 o'clock.
16: The obituary notices this Wednesday evening, July 1st. The death has occurred of Noreen Gallagher Downing's removal from the Eternal Light Chapel of Rest, Mountaintop, Letterkenny, this evening at 7 o'clock. Remains will then repose at her late uncle Dan Logue's residence in Downing's. Funeral leaving there on Saturday, going to the Church of St John the Baptist for Requiem Mass at 11 o'clock, followed by interment in the adjoining cemetery. Family time from 10 p.m. to 11 a.m. and on the morning of the funeral. The death has taken place of Charles Stewart Bogside, killed on Fanahy, reposing at his home until 10 o'clock tonight and tomorrow from 11 a.m. to 10 p.m. Funeral service in Holy Trinity Church, Hornhead Road, Dunfanahy, on Friday at 2 o'clock. Burial afterwards in Clondahorkie Cemetery. Family time on the morning of the funeral, please. Family flowers only, please. Donations in lieu, if desired, to Holy Trinity Church, Dunfanahy, care of any family member or James Harkin, funeral director. The death has taken place of Ailish McGranahan Nee McGee, formerly of Emmett Park, Grahamsland, Castle Finn. Her remains are reposing at her son John Patrick and daughter-in-law Mairead's home at Meadowview Town Park's Convoy until 10 o'clock tonight and tomorrow from 12 noon until 10 p.m. Removal from there on Friday at 11:15, going to St Mary's Church, Castle Finn, for funeral mass at 12 noon, followed by burial in the adjoining cemetery. Family time, please, on the morning of the funeral. Family flowers only. Donations in lieu, if desired, to Brintley Manor Nursing Home Patients Comfort Fund, care of any family member or Terence McClintock, funeral director. The death has taken place of John Quinn, 19 Coal Hill, Newton Cunningham. John's remains are reposing at his late residence today until 10 o'clock and tomorrow from 12 noon until 10 p.m. with rosary both nights at 9. Funeral from there on Friday morning at 10:30, going to All Saints Church, Newton Cunningham for 11 o'clock Requiem Mass, which can be viewed on churchservices.tv. Interment afterwards in St. Columbus Church Cemetery, Dromahol. Family time on the morning of the funeral, please. The death has occurred of Malachy Boyle, Kilclooney. Requiem Mass in St. Connell's Church at Kilclooney at 12 noon on Friday, with burial afterwards in the adjoining cemetery. Family time on the morning of the funeral, please. The death has occurred of Charlie O'Donnell, Ballurcairn, Dunna. Charlie's remains are reposing at his home. Removal from there tomorrow at 20 past 10, going to the Church of the Sacred Heart, Carndonagh, for 11 o'clock Requiem Mass, followed by burial in the adjoining cemetery. Requiem Mass can be viewed on the parish webcam. Family time, please, from 10 o'clock. Family flowers only, please. Donations in lieu, if desired, to the oncology unit, Letterkenny University Hospital, care of any family member or Blaine McCarron, Kelly's funeral directors. The death has occurred of Sally McHugh, niece Smith, Ard Connell Ardra, formerly of Conlon Road, Kelly Beggs. Her remains are reposing at McCabe's funeral home today until 9 and tomorrow from 3 o'clock until 8 o'clock, followed by private removal to her late residence in Ard Connell, which is strictly private, please. Removal from there on Friday at 11:30 for Requiem Mass in the Church of the Holy Family Ardra at 12 noon with burial afterwards in the adjoining cemetery. Family time on the morning of the funeral, please. Donations, if desired, to Northwest Hospice Care, care of any family member or McCabe funeral directors. The funeral mass can be viewed on mcn.live. The death has taken place of Freddie McGee of Cottingdery Beg and formerly of Gola Island. His remains will repose at Rorty's funeral home, Derry Beg, today until Rosary at 8 o'clock. Freddie's funeral mass will take place tomorrow at 1 o'clock in St. Columbkill's Church, Crockfalla, burial afterwards in Maharagelm Cemetery. The funeral mass can be viewed live on Kieran Rorty Funeral Director's Facebook page and via MCM Media. Family flowers only, donations in lieu to the oncology ward, Letterkenny University Hospital, care of any family member or Kieran Rorty funeral directors. For family information and more details regarding wakes and funerals, please go to hideandradio.com.
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Funny with The Sweet Escape. Of course, Akon in there as well. Kicking us off this evening. It's a bit of a wet old evening. We'll not dwell on it too much, but I do have to give you the forecast for the next 24 hours. Let's keep our fingers crossed here. For this evening, outbreaks of rain continuing this evening, and for tonight, rain and drizzle clearing early tonight. It'll be dry overnight with temperatures of 11 to 14 degrees. So for tomorrow, largely dry with a mix of cloud and sunny spells. So that sounds pretty good. And there may be some light showers in the west later, and temperatures of 16 to 20 degrees. So yeah, wee improvement on the cards tomorrow. All right, let's continue with Iggy.

Son of Iggy Azalea West, I'm So Fancy. It's included on a commercial at the moment, yeah. Oh, what a huge tune with Charlie XCX there in the middle of a collaboration. All right, it is Ivan with you on the Power Hour. Delighted to be here. We're here, of course, as ever. We're here until 7 p.m. With the best in music. We're playing Power Hour anthems like that last tune, as well as club classics. We like to do some club classics on the show, for sure, as well as brand new tracks we feature, as always, too. So if you want to get in there this evening, we would love to hear from you. 086 60 25,000. You can WhatsApp, text, or voice note, and we'd love to hear from you. And there's a very good music documentary on Netflix at the moment, all about the legend that is Kylie Minogue, and well worth checking out. And it was, of course, directed as well and edited by a Letterkenny man, Michael Hart, and it's a very, very good show. Really, really enjoyed it, and well worth checking out on Netflix at the moment, Kylie. And it was on this day back in the year 2000. Well, Kylie, over the years, has really reinvented herself several times. And this was certainly one of those moments when she went to the top of the charts with this song, as I say, on this day back in the year 2000. Great track, great video. Yes, Kylie Minogue. It was actually her fifth number one song. It was written by Paula Abdul as well. And it hits in her own right. Spinning around.

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There we go. That, of course, the sound of Taylor Swift there. And I knew it. I knew ya. That is, of course, from the movie, which is out at the moment. I'd love to see it, actually. We'll hopefully get to see it at some point. Toy Story 5. And that is her official track from the movie. And she's a busy week this week, herself and Travis Kelce. And the setup is officially underway. Preparations for a garden party event have begun at Madison Square Garden in New York. So the famous couple set to tie the knot this Friday. That is according to multiple reports, with Swift's private plane already landing in New York on Tuesday. So it's kind of the worst kept secret of all time here, I think. But it's impossible to keep it under wraps, I think. And the whole of the world will be keeping an eye on all of the action. And who's going to be, all the famous celebs are going to be there, of course, on Friday at Madison Square Garden. And the best of luck to them. All right, it is Ivan here. We're on the Power Hour. We're going to be here till 7, of course. Thank you for the suggestions. They're coming into us already on the show, and they're much appreciated. Please keep them coming this way. It is 086 60 25,000 if you want to get in there this evening. We'll keep a wee eye, as we did last night, on the World Cup. And I see that at the moment, yes, it's still England 0, Congo 1. So 57 minutes gone in that game. Is there an upset on the cards? 57 minutes gone in that game. An amazing performance last night by France, Mexico as well. And the Norwegians got through. It was a great match as well. That's the one I kind of got to see, the Norwegian game. They were playing Ivory Coast. Great game. Great celebrations by the Norwegians. If you've seen it, you'll know what I mean. They kind of do that sort of the longboat Viking. Gets everybody in the crowd going, that one. The big drum as well. You'll know what I mean if you've seen it. Very impressive. Anyway, we'll keep an eye on the World Cup for you. As I say, England trailing 1-0 at the moment to Congo.

0: moment you got told the good news?
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0: When the lads added you into the group? Skipping nights out, missing the crack. Rewatching classics and learning new tricks. Being driven to the biggest game of your life by your mam. And then you finally come on in the 51st minute. It's the minor moments that last a lifetime. The Electric Ireland GAA Minor Championships. This is Major.
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Yeah, there we go. The sound of Olivia Rodrigo. That is from her new album. The album's called You Seem Pretty Sad for a Girl So In Love. That is Olivia Rodrigo. And of course, she's number one actually here in Ireland at the moment with her track Stupid Song, number one right across the world. And it's really happening for this lady at the moment. And of course, she's actually another addition to the roster of artists who have joined Fortnite. Any fans of the online game Fortnite, you'll know this already. She's joined the likes of Travis Scott, Chappell Roan, Sabrina Carpenter, and the renowned heavy metal band Metallica. And of course, she's also just as enthusiastic. In one Billboard article, Rodrigo expressed, "It's exciting to have my music brought into this world and to have players embrace different looks from my album." So there you go. You can play Fortnite if you're a fan of that lady, of course, as I say, Olivia Rodrigo. And now, in more music news, I always loved the band. I don't know if you remember the band from the 90s, Arrested Development. Well, if you're a fan of the band, well, they're coming to Ireland, which is great news. The group will perform at Dublin's Button Factory on August the 26th, with tickets going on sale this Friday at 10 a.m. Yes, American hip-hop group Arrested Development have announced their very first Irish show in more than 8 years. The Grammy award-winning collective will perform at Dublin's Button Factory, and it's on August the 26th. Part of their Legacy in Motion tour, they were formed back in 1988 in Atlanta by rapper and producer Speech and turntablist headliner. They've emerged as a socially conscious alternative to the gangster rap dominating the charts. That was back in the 1990s. Their 1992 debut album, 3 years, 5 months and 2 days in the Life Of, sold more than 6 million copies worldwide. And in 1993, the group became the first hip-hop act to win the Grammy Award for Best New Act. And they've also won Best Rap Performance by a Duo or Group for Tennessee. That was their famous album. Band of the Year as well by the Rolling Stones. That was back in 1993. And the Dublin show will see the group perform classics, including People Every Day and this one, Mr. Wendell. Let's give you that date once again. Well, the tickets are going to go on sale on Friday, the 3rd of July. That's this Friday, 10 a.m. And they're performing in Dublin's Button Factory, August the 26th.

Mr. Wendell, love that. That is Arrested Development. And, well, as I say, that's great news if you're a fan of the band. They're coming to Ireland on August the 26th. They're playing Dublin's Button Factory. Tickets on sale on Friday. You can check them out playing Tennessee. That track, Mr. Wendell, People Every Day and More. All right, it is Ivan with you. We're on the Power Hour. We're on Highland Radio. And we're right across the northwest of Ireland and way beyond as well. Right across the world, in fact, on HighlandRadio.com. And by the way, if you're looking for something to look forward to in 2027, then, hey, why not join us for Highland Radio's Highland in the Sun? Yes, it's back. And it's even bigger. From the 12th to the 18th of May next year, we'll be heading to the four-star Sol Principal Hotel in Torremolinos. 6 nights of sunshine, music, and great company, hosted by our very own David James. The entertainment lineup includes Johnny Brady, Dominic Kerwin, Sean Cuddy, John McNichol, Sandy Kelly, Mick Flavin, Keith and Lorraine McDonald, and many, many more. Packages started from just €949, and you can secure your place today with a deposit. 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So on the ball very soon for this. 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See that it looks like Harry Kane has equalised. 74 minutes gone. England 1, Congo 1.

I got a request to play that one from a listener, and no name included, but no problem there. It just says, "Hi, Ivan, please play Benny B. Crash." So there you go. Short and sweet, that one's for you. Hope you enjoyed it. Of course, the old Primitives track. Also, hey to J.O. is looking for Walk on Water by Milk Inc. I'll try and get that one on for you, J.O. Stay tuned on that one. Now, some birthday shout-outs, please. I wish happy 80th birthday to Liam McMenamin. Happy 9th birthday to Orne McGuigan. Happy birthday as well, Margaret O'Donnell, Chantel Gibbons, Mary Harkin, Carol Doherty, Kieran Brogan, Jason Gibson, John McLafferty, and Keelan O'Donnell. Happy birthday, everybody. And that's from John Wallace. John also says, happy 15th wedding anniversary to Claire and Mark Walsh. And says, Ivan, what about this track this evening? All right, this is for you, John.

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5: Yeah, it's going to be mostly dry overnight with temperatures of around 11 to 14 degrees. And tomorrow, largely dry, a mix of cloud and sunny spells. A few light showers, mainly in the west. And temperatures, that'll be later on tomorrow evening. And temperatures of 16 to 20 degrees.

Welcome Water. There we go. The sound of Milk Inc. That was suggested by J.O. Harry Kane has got another goal there. It is not an amazing goal, it was too, actually. An amazing finish it was. And England have got 2-1 up now against the Congolese. And at about 82nd minute, that goal was scored. So there's about probably around about 10 minutes left in that game. So it's 1 to Congo, 2 to England. So we'll keep you updated on that game on the show this evening. Now, let's see. I'm trying to squeeze in a couple more tracks before we go. And we shout out for our good friend Michael Patrick. And he's enjoying the music. Sorry, heading to the darts with your uncle. There we go. That's what it was. Sorry, it's on me. Screen that's a little bit far away here. So I'm just checking it out here for you. But we'll play this one for you. Michael Patrick and your uncle heading to darts tonight. Hopefully you get on well. Play well, lads. And you like your club classics. So hopefully you like this.

There we go. Excellent stuff indeed. There we go. That, of course, is that of Matt Darry and a wee track called Liberation Fly Like an Angel. And that is just about it for this evening. Thank you so much for listening in. I hope you enjoyed the music. Rooly Booly is coming up very, very soon with Colin Verger, so make sure and stay tuned for that. I'll be back, of course. We'll do it all over again tomorrow evening. And that'll be between 6 and 7, of course, on the Power Hour. Thanks so much for listening. Have a great evening. And let's finish out with this one. This is an amazing track. It was a number one single by Olive, and a great track called You're Not Alone.

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1: 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You're playing on the blue sheet for the daily prize of €400. The reference number is S13. It's game number 27. The numbers are 48, 51, 58, 40, 37, 59, 73, 83, 8, and finally 68. 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
4: Good evening with the Highland Radio News at 7 o'clock. I'm Ryan Brawley. The PSNI have confirmed that Derry train station has been closed and road closures are in place as a security alert is ongoing in the waterside area of the city. Foyle Road, the lower deck of the Craigavon Bridge, Dales Corner and Simpsons Brae are all closed and police have asked the public to avoid the area. The Bishop of Derry, Andrew Foe, has announced a new senior appointment. Bishop Andrew Forster has appointed the Reverend Chris Matchett as Canon of St Eunan's Cathedral. He succeeds Canon David Skuse, who has retired after 37 years of ministry. With more, here's Donna Marie Doherty.
5: The North Donegal clergyman has been appointed to a senior diocesan role with immediate effect. While a date has yet to be confirmed for his formal service of installation, the appointment is now active. Canon Chris Matchett has been named the cathedral chapter of St Eunan's Cathedral, Raphoe. For the past 3 years, he served as priest in charge of Clondevadoc and Meva parishes in North Donegal, and has also been appointed as rural dean for the Kilmacrenan East and West Deaneries. Bishop Andrew says the appointment recognises Canon Matchett's faithful service and outstanding leadership, while also paying tribute to his predecessor, Canon David Skuse, who's retired after a long service in the diocese.
4: The Minister for Children has faced renewed pressure in the Dáil over the government's response to the defective concrete block crisis. Donegal Deputy Charles Ward highlighted concerns about 25 childcare facilities in the county affected by crumbling concrete. He also questioned when the government will deliver on its pre-election promise of a reduction in childcare fees. The 100% redress TD said the impact of the crisis on the physical and mental well-being of children has not been taken seriously enough. Deputy Ward claimed Minister Norma Foley is refusing to face the reality of the situation.
6: Because they don't want to be tied down to the fact that they're allowing children to go into childcare facilities that are structurally unsound and unsafe. That's what it comes down to. We've got a Minister for Children who will not acknowledge through a question that there's children going in to childcare facilities that are not fit for children to be in. And that's the reality.
4: Donegal had the second lowest average house price in the country last year, according to new figures from the Central Statistics Office. The average price of a home in the county rose by 5% from €166,500 in 2024 to €175,600 in 2025. Despite the increase, Donegal remains one of the most affordable places in Ireland to buy a home. The figures also show there was a slight drop in property sales, with 1,698 transactions recorded during the year, down 1% on 2024. Donegal County Council has marked the beginning of Ireland's presidency of the Council of the European Union with a flag-raising ceremony in Lifford. The Irish, European Union and Polish flags were raised outside County House to mark the start of the 6 months presidency and to recognise Donegal's strong links with Europe. Cathaoirleach Councillor Gary Doherty said it is a proud occasion for the county and an opportunity to promote cooperation, inclusion and shared progress across Europe. As part of the presidency, Donegal has been paired with Poland for a programme of cultural and community events celebrating Polish heritage and strengthening local European connections. TikTok is the latest technology company here to indicate job losses. It's restructuring operations to, in the company's words, strengthen its global operating model for trust and safety. That puts around 300 jobs at risk here. However, it also says new roles will be created. Technology correspondent Jess Kelly outlines what is happening in the tech sector.
7: It's very interesting to look at what's happening in the jobs market in the tech sector at the moment. While there are still many companies hiring, creating new roles and expanding their workforces, some, particularly in the big tech sphere, are either going through a job freeze, a hiring freeze, or they're letting people go. Some analysts are saying it's as a result of AI. Others are saying that there's a bit of AI washing going on, whereby AI is the excuse given for companies to streamline their workforce, reduce their headcount and improve their bottom line.
4: And the weather, cloudy at first tonight with rain and drizzle becoming patchier as it clears eastwards with some clear spells developing later. Lowest temperatures of 10 to 14 degrees in fresh and gusty southwest to west winds. And that's all for the newsroom for today. We'll be back at 7 o'clock tomorrow morning with all the latest local, national and international news. But for the day, from the news team, good evening.
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15: And it's a very good evening and welcome along here to Michael Murphy Sports and Leisure in Letterkenny for the draws for the 2026 Donegal Club Championships. We're here at the venue of the title sponsor for the Club Championships once again for another year. We welcome everybody here from Donegal County Board and from the Donegal CCC and the members of the various clubs that have also joined us in store tonight as our focus now switches to the club season for this year. Of course, in recent weeks, our journey in the inter-county scene came to an end a bit earlier than we all thought. But we do, of course, have to thank Jim McGuinness, his management, and all the players for another tremendous effort that they put in this year, as they did over the last couple of years, and brought us on what has been a wonderful journey. And as we said, we didn't expect it to end so early this year. But it's time now to sit back, reset, and of course, switch the focus very much now to the club championship. What we'll do tonight is we will have the draw draws for the championship, which will start in the month of August with the Senior C, the Junior A and B, Intermediate A and B, and then later on we will have the details of the groups and the opening two rounds of the Senior A and B championship as well. So a very big welcome to everybody as well who's watching this evening on Donegal GAA in association with Stream Sport, and of course to our listeners who are tuned in to Highland Radio this evening across the Northwest on FM, and if you're tuned in online at highlandradio.com, on your smart speaker or on your phone, wherever you are in the world. So, before we get our draws underway, we'll have a brief word now for our chairperson of Donegal GAA, and that of course is Mary Coughlin. Mary, over to you.
17: I think you're tired speaking, are you? Well, thank you very much to Michael Murphy Sports for hosting us today and yourselves. As you said, it was disappointing that we didn't progress as much as we would have within the senior men's football. But we have to reflect on where we started a number of years ago. And well done to all the lads and all of those who supported them. And I suppose it's also important to say we did win an All-Ireland minor competition, and we also won an All-Ireland under 15 hurling competition. So, you know, we have to lift ourselves up as well. But at the end of the day, the club is the bun cloch. That is where everything happens, from a child at 4 or 5 years of age now, all the way up into senior men, and for that matter, senior women. So it's hugely important that our clubs are equally recognised for their contribution to the GAA. And also, it can be very competitive. There's no two ways about it. The more the competition progresses, the more difficult things become, the tighter things become. And no more than what has happened at the inter-county level, there are surprises. So that keeps the interest. And I would be asking everyone to come out and support their teams, because that's really, really important. And maybe teams don't always do well, but they just equally deserve the support as anyone else. And we've had our stream sport as well, which really means that a lot of people who can't necessarily get to all the games will have be afforded the opportunity. And of course, all of our radio stations, yourselves, Ocean FM and Radio na Gaeltachta, will also bring these games to the forefront in what is very much our what is the bun cloth, as I said, of our competitions. And our CCC here, who have to put all of this together. It's not that easy. It can be quite complex. And I wish them well for the season ahead. So as I said, let's hope it's going to be a great season of football.
15: Okay. And just on a personal note, St. Noel's Intermediate champions, that's the target, is it, for this year?
17: Well, we hadn't a great year this year. We had, I feel a bit like Jim McGuinness now here, because, well, we had 3 county senior men, which weren't available. We also had an under 20 not available. We also have 3 or 4 young fellows who have gone away to America, no more than a lot of other clubs. And look, at the end of the day, they're young people, they need to spread their wings. So we've been under a bit of pressure. But as I said, the young people that are in, it's a very young team, and they're enjoying it. And sure, isn't that what it's all about? I know they should be winning and all the rest, and it can be frustrating. It's the first time for our new manager as well. So look, we have a 3-year plan, and let's hope it works well. We'd like to get back into senior. Intermediate is difficult. It's no more than Division 2 is difficult to get out of. Division 3 is twice as hard to get out of. So look, we want to wish them well, and hopefully we'll have a good season.
15: Okay, best of luck to Knowles and yourself, Mary. Thanks for joining us. Good to see you as always.
17: I don't know if you really mean that. But
15: I do. I do.
17: But you're not from the Four Masters, so I kind of half believe you.
15: Mary Coughlin, chairperson of Donegal GAA, thanks for coming over and saying some lovely words. Thanks to Mary. So then, I think it's time then to get the draws up and running. In this first section, we are going to do the Senior C, the Junior A and B, followed by the Intermediate A and B as well. And I'm sure if you're watching on the streaming service, I'm joined here by David McClune, who is chairman of the CCC and vice chair, of course, of the county board, and a good Arua Ballyshannon man. In the middle, making sure the two guys are doing things right, is Sharon McGinty from not too far out the road in Glenswally, secretary of the CCC and assistant secretary of the county board. And the one and only Frankie Doherty, delegate for the Ulster Council. He is here as a member of the CCC. And Frankie, of course, he's got all this well versed, having been so heavily involved in draws during the year. And Sinead Breener, communications officer, has also joined us at the top table. So are we good to go, guys? Yep. Yeah, we're all set to rock and roll. So the story of the Senior C Football Championship, we're going to have seven teams in the pot, and they'll be drawn into one league. All clubs shall play two games at home and two games away in the league stage of the championship. And the way the draw will be done, will fill position one in the league, then position two, then position three, etc., etc., until the seventh is drawn. Now, after the rounds, and I suppose the league stage of the competition, the top team will go directly to the semi-final, with the remaining six teams playing in the three quarter-finals, and then they go, of course, to semi-finals and finals as well. So what we have to do now is get them positioned in the league, and I will call out the teams as via the numbers, and they will be put in to the bag. So team number one is Anne Chairman. Team number two is Ardra. Team three, Glen Swilly. Team four, St Unans, Bevonan. Team five, the Kira Mai Street, Four Masters. Niamh Connell is team six. And Sean McCools is team seven. So they are the seven teams in the hat. And what we will do now is do the draw to fill the group. So the first one out will be the team in position one, and so on. So we're going to ask David to pull out the first. So position number one in the Senior C Championship, and that will be number four, which is St Unans. Number two in the league is team number one, which is Terman. Three is going to be three, which is Glen Swilly. And position four, number five, which is Four Masters. Team in position five is going to be number six, which is Niamh Connell. Two more to go. Number two is Ardra. And the last one is going to be Phil, just to confirm, it's team number seven, which of course is Sean McCools. So in this order, number one, St Unans, number two, Terman, Glen Swilly's number three, for Masters number four, Niamh Connell is five, Ardra's six, and McCools is seven. So that means, looking at the matrix for the first round of the Senior C Championship, it's going to be one against two, St Unans against Terman, three against four, Glen Swilly against Four Masters. Niamh Connell will be at home to Ardra in a big derby fixture there. And the seventh team, who's Sean McCools, do not play until round two, and their opening fixture is going to be away to Ardra. So that is the Senior C Football Championship draw concluded. I'm just getting the nod from the chair that everything's above board, and we can move swiftly along now to the Junior B Championship. So the situation with Junior B is there's eight teams in here: Letterkenny Gaels, Urris, St Unans D, Niamh Breed, Niamh Columbkill, Niamh Ora Convoy, Niamh Padraic Lifford, and Niamh Alton. Eight clubs will play in the Junior B Football Championship, and there's going to be two groups, Group A and Group B, with Group A having four teams and likewise four in Group B. The draw, we will fill positions one in Group A followed by one in Group B in that order in each of the groups. The first team in each group shall progress to the semi-finals after the league phase has concluded, with the two quarter-final pairings making up second in Group A against third in Group B, and second in Group B against third in Group A. And of course then they advance on then to semi-finals and finals. So we're okay, the teams are already in the bag. Okay, let's go. So position one in Group A, first of all, in the Junior B Championship is going to be team number three, which is St Unans D. On to Group B, team number one is number eight, which is Niamh Alton. Now we go to position two in Group A. That is Letterkenny Gaels, so there's going to be a big derby in there. In Group B, position two will be number two, which is Urris. Position three in Group A, team number seven, which is Niamh Padraic Lifford. Position three in Group B, number five, which is Niamh Columbkill. The last position in Group A will be filled by number four, which is Niamh Breed. And that means that there's just one more left, and it's going to be St Mary's of Convoy, team number six. So Nivora of Convoy is the other team there. So the groups are in Group A. It's St Eunan's D against Letterkenny Gaels and Niamh Patrick Lifford and Niamh Breed. That means in the opening round of Matrix for round one, it's going to be St Eunan's against Letterkenny Gaels, with St Eunan's having home advantage, and Lifford will be at home to Niamh Breed. In Group B, it's Niamh Ulton, Uris, Niamh Colmkill and Niamh Mura of Convoy. So it's going to be Niamh Ulton against Uris and Niamh Colmkill against St Mary's of Convoy in the opening round of the Junior B Championship. And of course, there's going to be three rounds played there as well in that competition. So, David, we're all good to go into the next stage of the juniors, and this time it is the Junior A Championship. There's going to be 11 teams here, so as I call the teams out, the guys can drop them in to the bag. Bonnefobo Moville are number one, Letterkenny Gaels number two, Uris number three. Number four is Niamh Breed. Niamh Colmkill is five. Niamh Mura Convoy is six. Niamh Patrick Lifford, seven. Niamh Ulton, eight. Narossa, nine. Pettigo is 10. And Robert Emmetts is number 11. So that is the teams all under the bag. So the situation here, 11 clubs. There will be two groups. Group A will have six clubs and Group B will have five. And again, we're going to fill it, the positions in the order of Group A, number one, followed by one in Group B and so on until both are filled up. Again, the first team in each group will progress direct to the last four semi-finals, with the two quarter-final pairings made up of second against third. So it's second and A against third and B, and second and B against third and A. And of course, after that, then it's on to semi-finals and finals, as we know. Now, the county winners will be promoted to the 2027 Intermediate Championship, and a shield competition will take place as well for clubs who have played in all group games but didn't qualify for the knockout stages of the Junior A competition. So again, there's two groups here. One is made up of six and one is made up of five teams. We'll run through the opening round fixtures in just a few moments, but let's follow those groups first of all. So in position one, coming into Group A, go ahead, David, once again. Number 10, which is Perigo. Number one in Group B is number three, which is Uris. Back to Group A, position two. Number one, which is Moville. And Group B, number seven is Niamh Patrick Lifford. On back to Group A again now, position three. Number five is Niamh Colmkill. Position three in Group B. Number six is Shea, which is St Mary's of Convoy. On to position four in Group A, which is 11, and that is Robert Emmetts. Position four in Group B is number two, which is Letterkenny Gaels. Position five in Group A, number eight, which is Niamh Ulton. And the last team to be drawn in Group B, that would be four, which is Niamh Breed. Just one more left. And I would say that is team number nine. Yeah, which is Narossa. So the groups for the Junior A Championship, just to recap. Group A, Pettigo, Bonnefobo Moville, Niamh Colmkill, Robert Emmetts, Niamh Ulton, and Narossa. In Group B, Uris, Niamh Patrick Lifford, St Mary's Convoy, Letterkenny Gaels and Niamh Breed. So in the opening round fixtures in Group A, it's going to be Pettigo against Moville. Niamh Colmkill will host Robert Emmetts, and the Narossa are going on the road to Niamh Ulton. While in Group B, B, it's going to be Urus playing host to Niamh Padraig Lifford, and St Mary's Convoy will be welcoming Letterkenny Gaels. The fifth team is Niamh Breed, and they don't start to round two, and their opening game is going to be away from home at Letterkenny Gaels. So, just to confirm, everything's okay, guys. Safe and sound to move on. So lots of tight groups in there, lots of tight games, very, very interesting indeed. So that's the senior C, and the two juniors have been completed. And now we move on to the Intermediate Football Championship. This is A and B. The fixtures that are done for A will, of course, mirror the situation with B as well. And in here, we have a total of 12 teams in the Intermediate Championship. So again, as we call them out, we'll put them into the bag. Red Hughes will be team number one. Milford, who last won the Intermediate in 2017, are number two. Number three is Burt. Number four is Buncrana. Karen Donough, of course, up under the intermediate ranks for A and B after their double success last year. They will be number five. Number six is Cloughan Ely, 2021 winners. Number seven, Fanad Gaels. Mallon, who unfortunately for them lost two of the last three finals, are number eight. The Moralore Rosses are at nine. Then we have St. Noel's, who were relegated down into intermediate last year, having jumped up in 2019 at 10. The Padraig Eischeain are 11, and Bundoran are number 12. Interesting to note that five off the 12 clubs in the Intermediate Championship are, of course, from the peninsula of Inishowen. So once again, 12 teams in the Intermediate Championship. All clubs shall play two games at home and two games away in the league stage of the Championship. This is one league. What we're doing now is we're going to decide which team goes into which position in the league, which of course will then correspond with the respective fixtures. So it's the exact same format as last year. Two home, two away. And when it comes to the knockout stages, the quarterfinal pairings shall be first against eighth, second against seventh, third against sixth, and fourth against fifth. And there is, of course, relegation in the Intermediate Championship as well, where the bottom four clubs will be playing off over two rounds to decide who will be relegated down into the junior ranks. And as we know, the winners of the Intermediate will be jumping up the senior, as was done by Niamh Columba, of course, last season. So let's fill the league. We're going to go from positions 1 to 12 out first. Go ahead, David, if you want to dig deep. First number is 12. So that is going to be Rathnamara Bundoran will be number 1. Number 2 in the Intermediate League will be 11, which is Niamh Padraig Eischeain in Inishowen. Of course, a side in recent years that reached the All-Ireland Junior Football Final. On to number 8, Mallon. Will it be third time lucky for Mallon, having lost two of the last three finals there? Number 3, another Inishowen side out. Number 4 is going to be Cloughan Ely, who were last winners in 2021. Number 5 in the league is going to be number 5. Big year for Karen Donough. Two teams up under the intermediate ranks. Sixth position in the league is going to be number 4, which is Buncrana. Position 7 to be filled by 7, Fanad Gaels. Position 8, number 3, which is Burt. Position 9 will be filled by number 9, which is Niamh Mora Lower Rosses. 10 is number 2, which is Milford. Two more positions to go. Number 11 is going to be number 10, which is St. Noel's. And the last one is going to be number 1. Which, of course, is Red Hughes. So just to recap the group in this order. At 1's Bundoran, The Pádraigis Gaoithín from Inishowen is at 2, Mallins at 3, Clonmacnoise 4, Carndonagh 5, Buncrana 6, Fanagael 7, Burt 8, Niwerallo Ross is 9, Milford 10, St Noel's 11, and Red Shoes 12. So there is, of course, the matrix for the groups, and in the opening round, it's going to be Bundoran against Niamh Pádraigis Gaoithín. Then we have the battle of Mallin against Clonmacnoise, and the country's most northerly tip down in North Inishowen. Carndonagh will start life in the intermediate ranks against another Inishowen team in a big derby match against Buncrana. Then we will have Fanagael's hosting Burt. Those two sides, of course, have had big ties in recent seasons. Niamh Warlore Rosses will play host to Milford. And then the last of the opening round games in the Intermediate Championship this year will see Red Shoes making the trip to the other side of the gap as they go to play St. Noel's. So that is how the Intermediate Championship fixtures are faring out. And we've got our own Highland Radio pundit, Brendan Kilcoyne, who has joined us, of course, here for the draw this evening, which again is coming live to you from Michael Murphy Sports and Leisure in Letterkenny. And if you're watching, of course, online on Donegal GAA TV in association with Stream Sport, you're very welcome along. We're about halfway through. And of course, if you're tuned into Highland Radio as well, you're very welcome to a coverage of the much anticipated 2026 draws. So Brendan, we're looking at the intermediate, championship. And I suppose there's anything there that's really sticking out to you from what we've seen so far, what has been made so far?
18: Yeah, I suppose the first one up there, Muff, having to travel the whole way to Bundoran. They're going to really have to fill up the petrol and diesel tanks. It's a long trip down to Bundoran for them. So, Niamh Pádraigis Gaoithín are a team that I fancy that could go a long way in this Intermediate Championship. But we've seen over the last few years how competitive the Intermediate Championship is, and it's very difficult to call games. And I suppose we won't get a feeling for it, where it's at, until we're a couple of games in and see where teams are at. But as I say, I have a fancy for Niamh Pádraigis Gaoithín, so I have Oisín.
15: Well, listen, there's a few Inishowen teams in there.
18: There's five of them, and you know, it's I suppose great for Donegal football that there are five Inishowen teams there, and it's so important. Like, we see the likes of Keelan McGonigal, Keelan McColgan, who's the
15: Connor
18: other
15: O'Donnell.
18: Connor O'Donnell, like, you know, and the importance of getting more of these lads from Inishowen. It's an untapped, you know, area up there, really, so it is. And the more that footballers that we can get out of there, the stronger position Donegal football will be in. But you just look through it there, you look through it, you know, Navarra, Narasa, you know, up in senior this year, having a tough time up there, but will that experience stand to them as they go through this Intermediate Championship? You would expect so you would, because they're going really well. Mallin, as you mentioned, Oisín, losing two finals in a row, you know, have they got it in them to come back and launch a real challenge this year? So there's so many, you know, permutations, and there's so many questions that can need to be answered. And as I say, I don't think we'll get a feeling for where we're at until we're deeper into the Championship.
15: Yeah, okay. Just mention St. Noel's, because they are the side that have dropped down, that are tried out. It's a difficult thing to get back out of intermediate and get up to senior. And if you look at their fixtures, they're playing host to Red Hughes in round one. In round two, they have to go to Milford. In round three, they're going to host Burt, so they are. And then in the last round, in round four in the group, they could have a difficult enough spell down at the banks when they were a lower Ross has been the opposition. So it's a tough enough route there for St. Noel's to try and get back.
18: Yeah, tough enough route, but you would expect, you know, if they get Pather and Gavin and Brendan McCall back, and I think Niall Prendeville is in the States too for the summer, so you know, they're obviously key players for them. If they can get them and get a bit of time with them over the next couple of months to build on that, they're obviously going to be a big factor in this Intermediate Championship too, because there's a lot of quality there. I suppose the fact that they're contributes so much to the county senior team goes against them throughout the year, and has gone against them through the league, but you would expect them to mount a big challenge too in the Intermediate Championship.
15: Okay, thanks, Brendan. You'll be back for the senior one shortly. That's Brendan Kilcoyne, of course, a man that has won the Dr. Maguire several times with St. Eunan's as a player and a manager, and as Highland Radio's big match pundit. As we're just going to take a very, very quick break here, because I'm sure, as you know, at this stage, if you are an avid follower of Donegal GAA, or you're just dropping in for the first time, there is the opportunity for one lucky winner to won €250,000 in association with Donegal GAA. The draw is going on at the moment. All the details are, of course, on the website. And every ticket sold will help to preserve and grow the legacy of Gaelic games in Donegal, and directly supports the development of the Donegal GAA Centre, which of course is ensuring the next generation of players that they can thrive on the pitch. And one of the latest targets is, of course, to get a new gym. But let's get more details on this now, and let's hear from a Donegal legend, 1992 All-Ireland winner, Martin McHugh.
19: I'm here just walking across the main pitch and the Convy GAA Centre here, and after all the rain we had, it's still in very, very good condition here, and everything else for all the teams that Donegal have training here. And it's great to see the facilities that are here, and you know, when you walk about it here. And if we're going to compete in Donegal with the Dublins, the Kerrys, you know, Armaghs, the Galways, the Mayos, the Tyrones, all these big teams, first thing we've got to have is facilities for our players, which is very important. So as we know at the minute, we're building a gym here in Convy. It's going to cost a fair bit of money and everything else. So I'd like to ask people to give us big support. There's been a lot of investment in Donegal football. So far, so good. We haven't, the Donegal County Board haven't charged the clubs a penny for all this here. So look, there's a big fundraising draw. Let's come out and support it. Support it. You're doing for the players. You're doing for the present day players and for the future of Donegal football. Support this draw. Really get behind Donegal. This is what it's all about, and this will make the difference.
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15: Okay, you're welcome back here to Michael Murphy Sports and Leisure in Letterkenny as we continue the draw for the Donegal Club Championships for 2026. You just heard from Martin McHugh, or if you're watching the stream and you've seen Martin McHugh walk the pitch on Convy once again. Details of that draw, you could win €250,000 helping out Donegal GA. All the details are available on their social media channels and, of course, on the website donegalga.ie as well. So, in the next stage, we've come to the big one. It is, of course, the Senior Football Championship draw for this year. And this, of course, is A and B. So the B, formerly known as the Reserve, is going to mirror the A draw. And each and every year, it's the same format as it's been the last number of years. We're going to have 16 teams in there that are going to battle it out for the Dr. Maguire Cup this year. We do, of course, have all the heavyweights in there. Will it be Niamh Connell once again who will be fighting it out to lift the Dr. Maguire and look to appear in a final for the 10th time in 12 years, which is an amazing record? Or St. Union's going to bounce back after their disappointment last year following their success in 2024. Will the Dr. Maguire be coming back to Letterkenny once again? Or will we be seeing somebody for the very first time manage to get their hands on this trophy here, which is sitting in front of us? Or is it going to be a club that hasn't done it for 20 odd years? It's all very, very much to

In the round two draw, that will take place later as well, where the home side will become the Group B sides and they will take on sides from Group A, except with the provision that there's not a repeat fixture in round one. As the championship continues, we will of course have round three and round four later on after the opening two rounds have been concluded. And then we go into the likes of the quarterfinals and the knockout stages, where the quarterfinals, the top four, will proceed directly to the last eight. And then those that are positioned from 5 to 12 are going to play off in a preliminary round type situation for the remaining four places in the quarterfinals. And the teams, of course, that are then situated in the bottom four are going to be battling it out over rounds of relegation, with the loser, of course, dropping down into the intermediate ranks. But there's no promotion for the winner, because the only promotion they're going to get is getting their hands on this piece of silverware, which sits in front of us here if you are watching in the stream. So the first thing we have to do is get the groups all sorted before we do rounds one and two. And the teams that are going into the bag, as I call them out, we'll have Sharon and David once again to fill the bag. So team number one going into the bag is the home club of the CCC chairman, David. That, of course, is Éire Ballyshannon, who reached the relegation final stage last year and survived in the top ranks. Number two is Clohanaillea. They, of course, appeared in the final in, and Clohanaillea Dunlow, who appeared in the final in 2024. Dunlow is team number two. And Sherman, team number three, quarter finalists last year, have never left the Dr. Maguire. Ardrar are team four, of course, seven-time winners. Another team that won it seven times is team number five. That is Kilkeara. They last lifted it in 2017. Guidoa were beaten finalists last year. They're team number six. We have Glenfinn, who survived in a relegation battle last year, team seven. Three times winners, Glenswilly, are number eight. We have Killybegs is number nine. The Fishermen haven't won it since 1996. The Caer Maestri last won it in 2003. They're number 10. The Dún of Downings, this is their third year in a row now at senior level. Navan and St Eunan's, they were the winners in 2024, but they've held the Dr. Maguire more than any other side in the county. Number 13 is Neave Columba, who were promoted from the intermediate ranks last year. Neave Connell, as I said, have been the standout team in the last 10 or 12 years. Will they make another final? We wait to see eight-time winners. Number 15 is St Michael's, semi-finalists last year. They last appeared in the final in 2011. And the guys that reached the quarter-final last year, Sean McCool's team number 16. So there you are. That's the 16 teams now under the hat. So what's going to happen next? We're going to fill Group A. So it's going to be a case of the first eight teams out will fill Group A. So away we go. Let's go to Group A. Yeah, these are all going to be home in the first round when we do the draw shortly. So team number seven is Glenfinn. The next team into Group A is going to be team number eight, which is Glenswilly. They will be followed in position three. Team number two, which is Dunlow. They reached the quarterfinal, of course, in 2025. Also in Group A is Neave Connell, eight-time winners of the Dr. Maguire. Number six is Gweedor, beaten finalists. Of course, they last won it in 2018 when they had that marvellous run where they lifted the provincial title in Ulster as well. Number 10 is going to be Nakir Maestri. Four Masters are in there as well. Semi-finalists, of course, in 2025. Number 12 is St Eunan's. So we've got a number of the big hitters all and one side of the draw, and they're going to avoid each other. So they are in the early part of the championship. And one more to go, team number four, which is our draw. So we have Group A filled. Glenfinn, Glenswilly, Dunlow, Neave Connell, Guidoa, Four Masters, St Eunan's, and our draw, all in one side of the draw. And I suppose three of the big guns, St Eunan's, Guidoa and Neave Connell, are all sitting in Group A, and they've all avoided each other in the early part of the championship. We'll get Brendan Kilcoyne's thoughts on that shortly. Let's now go to Group B. First team into Group B is going to be number one, the home club of David, Éire Ballyshannon, are in there. They last won it

0: in 1998. Number three is Termon, who have never got their hands on the Dr. Maguire Cup. They were quarter-finalists last year, took the scalp of St. Eunan's before went to the last eight. 15 is next. That is going to be St. Michael's. Next team out is 16, which is Sean McCool's. So there's four slots left to fill here in Group B. 13 is Niamh Columba, back in the senior ranks after a period away. Last lifted the Doc Maguire in 1990. Number 9 is next, so that's Kelly Beggs. Two more to go. Number 11 is going to be Nadine of Downings. And the last is number 5, and that would be Kilcar. So there you go. That is Group B, which is Eirua, Termon, St. Michael's, Sean McCool's, Niamh Columba, Kelly Beggs, Downings, and Kilcar. So we now know what the two groups are for the senior championship. And the next stage now of our draw is we are going to make the draws for round one and round two. So Group A are going to have home advantage in the first round, and Group B are going to be away, and they are going to be home in round two. So what we do here is we're going to retain the original numbers, are we, from what went in originally, okay? So we keep these numbers here. Yep. So we do. And that is the numbers that we are going to go off. So let us see now what we have. We have them done out in the two groups. Yeah. We do, yeah. We do. So we're good to go. So what we're going to do now is... Yeah. David's just double checking. Yeah, so what happens next is each club in Group A will play at home against a Group B club, and it's drawn randomly. Yeah, it's drawn randomly, and we are filling. We're going. Yeah, so we're going to go. Yeah, Dunlow goes into one bag. Yeah, up next. Our draw. Number 6 is Gwydor. Number 7, Glenfinn. Glenswilly. 10 is the Four Masters. 12 is St. Eunan's. And 14 is Niamh Connell. So they're going to be Group A at home. And Frankie Doherty is going to be dealing with Group B. We're just going to check it. Eirua is number 1. Termon. 5 is Kilcar. 9 is Kelly Beggs. 11 is the Dunav. And then we have 13, which is Niamh Columba. And 15 and 16 is Niamh Michael and Sean McCools. So they are going to be the away team. So the process now is we're going to go to Group A first, pull a team from the David's bag, and then we're going to go to Group B and team from Group B that will be away. So then, let's do round one and the first team out with home advantage in the Michael Murphy Sports and Leisure Donegal Senior Football Championship. These games, of course, taking place in August. David's going to dig deep, and the number we have is number 2. So Dunlow will have home advantage in round one against Frankie. Number 16, which is Sean McCools. Okay, back to David now for the home team from Group A. As he digs deep. And number 8 is Glenswilly. Glenswilly of home advantage against number 3, which is Termon. A huge derby game to start things off in the championship. That's a nice one, Sharon, isn't it? Number 12 is St. Eunan's, looking to get their hands on the Dr. Maguire for a 17th time. And they are going to play Eirua Ballyshannon. All right. Old rivals are set to clash again. Don't you two boys be falling out now before the night's over. Okay, 14 is Niamh Connell, the defending champions, will be at home. Davy Brennan Park, and their opposition is going to be number 11, which is Downings, who are going to head that way on the opening day. It's a repeat fixture from one of the rounds from last year, is it? Yeah. Number 10 is Four Masters are set to take on number 9, which is Killybegs. So another big, big clash down that part of the county, with the Fishermen heading off to Tyrconnell Park. Back to Group A, home advantage now for number 6, which is Gwydor, beaten finalists last year. 15-time winners of the Dr. Maguire, and they are going to start life against St. Michael's. So the men from the bridge are heading off to Maharagallan. Another big game from that end of the county. Number 4 is Ardragh. Ardragh are going to play host in round 1-2. Team number 5, which is Kilcar. Things getting very interesting down there. Ardragh are having a great league campaign. The last one's going to be 7, which is Glenfinn. And Glenfinn are going to take on Niamh Columba in the opening round. So as the guys get the balls ready again for round 2, just to recap on round 1 of the senior championship, it's going to be Dunloe playing host to McCool's. Terman are going to make the short trip to Glenswilly. St. Unan's are going to start their campaign at home against Airua Ballyshannon. Downings are back at Davy Brennan Memorial Park against the holders, Niamh Connell. Four Masters have a home tie in the opening round as they welcome the boys from Killybegs to town. Gwydor and Maharagallan will play host to Michael Langan and co of St. Michael's. Kilcar making the trip to Ardragh as the sides, of course, two sides that were dominant in Donegal football in the 80s and 90s are set to clash again. And Glenfinn are up against the new boys. Well, the boys that are returning. It's been a while since we've seen them in the senior ranks, but Niamh Columba are back in there and they will go to Glenfinn in the opening round. So that is round 1 of the championship. Some big, big games there. So are we ready to go now for round two, and we're just going to tick the boxes, yeah. So what happens now is, if you're watching on the stream, we've changed the colour of the bags, because the black bag is for Group B, Frankie is the yellow bag, which is Group A, and in round 2, it's Group B, who are going to have home advantage. So, David, if you want to go ahead, these are sides, this side is from Group B, so 13, Niamh Columba, funny, they were last out, the last one, first out here, and they are going to be at home to Gwydor in round 2. The next side with home advantage in round 2. Airua will be at home. And now we're trying to avoid repeats as well. Just remember that. So team number 14 is Niamh Connell. Yeah, the defending champions. They're on the road heading to Ballyshannon. It's a nice tasty one, isn't it, David? You and Jarlath have a thing in common now. One job, David.
1: You had one job, Bernie.
0: What about there? Number 9, is it? Number 9, Killybegs and Funtra will be at home to Frankie. Number 2, which is Dunloe. Okay, let's go now to the home side once again. Number 3, which is Terman at the Burn Road. They will take on number 7, which is Glenfinn. Okay. Up next. Number 15 is St. Michael's. And St. Michael's will be playing number 4, which is Ardragh. Moving on to 16. So McCool's, Sean McCool's, quarter finalist last year. They're going to play number 12, which is St. Unan's. Yeah, everything's going okay so far. No repeat fixtures. So we've got 2 more lines just to fill. So number 5, Kilcar. Townie will be the venue here. Fantastic venue, of course, where they hosted the All-Ireland Gaeltachts this year. And making the visitors in round 2 will be number 10. And that will be 4 Masters, another massive game that end of the county. Yeah. So the last fixture is going to be number 11, which is Downing's Nadunav. And they are going to play Glenswilly. So there's no repeat fixtures from round one. So the draw is going to stand as was conducted. So just to recap on round two, Niamh Columba against Gweedore. Éireux Ballyshannon will welcome the holders, Niamh Connell. Killybegs and Fintra will play host to Dunlow. Glenfinn's on the road as they go to the Burn Road to play Termon. Down at the bridge, it's going to be St. Michael's against Ardra. Up in Ballybuffet, Sean McCool's will take on St. Eunan's. There's another big south of the county derby as Kilcar play for Masters. And then Downing's are taking on Glenswilly. So that is the two rounds, the opening two rounds of the championship. Have certainly thrown up some very, very interesting ties. We'll ask Brendan Kilcoyne just to join us once again, just to get his thoughts on the junior championship. And I suppose, Brendan, when the groups came out and we've seen that there was the likes of Niamh Connell, St. Eunan's, Gweedore, even four Masters you can fire in there, Glenswilly, all on that side of the draw. I'm sure there was a few clubs that may have been trembling to how it was going to pan out in the opening two rounds. But what really stands out there for you?
2: Yeah, certainly. I suppose you're looking at the opening fixtures. Glenswilly against Termon is a huge one. Local derby. Termon, you know, very unfortunate last year. Probably had Niamh Connell on the ropes and just kind of Niamh Connell did what Niamh Connell do and got over the line. You look at Niamh Connell going in, looking, they've won three of the last four. They're looking to make four out of five, which is phenomenal achievement. So it is. And actually, I think they're looking to make five or, yeah. Four,
0: I think it's 10 and 12 years, it could be something like that.
2: Yeah, it's crazy. It would make it 6 and 8 years, so which is fantastic, you know. It's some number, so it is. So, yeah, there's some really attractive fixtures thrown up there. So there are four Masters. Killybegs is one to look at, too. Four Masters, you know, highly promising team, huge success at underage level. So they'll be looking to push on this year after the disappointment last year again. Had Niamh Connell on the ropes and let it slip kind of thing. So they'd be looking to go one further. But as you said, Oisín, it looked very loaded in Group A with all the big guns there. You have Glenswilly, four Masters, along with what would be considered three of the big four, Niamh Connell, Gweedore and St. Eunan's. So, you know, the draw has kind of kept them apart to a large degree. So they have, I think, Éireux of Ballyshannon will look at it as a very difficult draw. They play St. Eunan's away the first day and then they're home to Niamh Connell, so Dave didn't do a great job for his own boys down there, so he didn't, you know. But some brilliant fixtures to look forward to, and you know, it whets the appetite. We saw throughout this year, so that league form isn't a huge indicator of what will happen in the championship on the intercounty scene. And I think every team now really has a chance going out, so they have, you know, teams fancy themselves more under the new rules, teams get a better chance, so they do. They feel stronger about going into these games. And I think a lot of teams, you know, you have so many teams here. I'd say you could say 8-10 teams will be saying, listen, we can honestly give this a good shot this year, so we can, outside of the clubs already mentioned. So promise to be a hugely interesting championship, so it does. And it's good for Gaels in the county to be able to get back at it now after the disappointment of Donegal going out last week, to go back at this again. So it is, Oisín.
0: Okay, just to ask you, Ben, before we finish up, there's a raft of players who have already left the county to go to America. We've seen in recent days there's another raft that are all set to head away as well, with most of those all expected to be back and be able to play for their clubs come club championship time. So it does. What's your thoughts? Obviously, guys have to see the world. They have to go to experience life. That's what it's all about. But all these clubs will be very eager to get these men back and get them sort of training and back in the group again with the club championship coming up so quick now.
2: Yeah, they will indeed. And collective training will be difficult for a lot of the teams. And yeah, we spoke about Niamh Connell. You have the three amigos over there, Max, Shea and Finberg, gone over to play for the summer. And listen, it's a break. It's a chance for young fellas to get away, and totally deserved, and fair play to them for doing that. And you know, a lot of teams, most teams would have two or three of them of their key players away. So hopefully the thing is, they're playing football over in America. It's good. It's going to keep them sharp enough. The problem, I suppose, for management will be collective training, trying to work on that. But if they get back, they'll get time to do that over the course of the championship. So they will.
0: I love you calling them the three amigos.
2: Oh, well, listen, they had phenomenal years for, you know, they're three fantastic footballers, and Niamh Connell are lucky to have them, so they are. And, you know, good luck to them. Hope they have loads of fun over in the States.
0: Okay, we look forward to the championship. Thanks to Brendan Kilcoyne, who joined us here tonight with a bit of reaction. You will, of course, be able to get coverage off the club championship locally on the radio stations with us. And of course, we also have Ocean FM and Radio on the Guilt of that, who'll be broadcasting all the various games to come. You can tune in, listen, it's all audio, but if you want the visuals as well, there is, of course, the streaming service brought to you by Donegal GA in recent years in association with Stream Sport. And for a bit more detail on that and how you can view the games that are coming up in the 2026 Michael Murphy Sports and Leisure Club Championships, Communication Officer with Donegal GAA, Sinead Breen has all the details. Sinead.
3: Thank you, Oisin. So we're delighted to confirm that we're entering into our second year of our partnership with Stream Sport. Last year was very successful, I'm sure you'll all agree, and we streamed 45 games in the senior, junior, intermediate championships as well as the three hurling finals. So we have another great programme ahead for this year. We're planning another 45 games at least. And we have an early board offer basically of €175 for anyone that wants to sign up. Our games for this year will commence on the 8th and 9th of August. We also hope to show some of our league finals live as well. For all the details, you can follow any of our socials and you can also download our official app and everything is on that. Thank you very much for your support, everyone.
0: Carmichael Sinead, Communication Officer Sinead Breen there. Okay, that is a wrap. We are all done from tonight's draw. I'm just looking at the watch because we've got news coming up on Highland Radio at 8 o'clock. Just to confirm once again, the draws for the Senior Championship, if you're only joining us. Round one, Dunlow will take on McCool's. Glen Swilly will play Terman. Aru will go to St. Union's. Neve Connell take on Downings. Four Masters play Killybegs. Guidoir will host St. Michael's. Ardra take on Kilcare. And Glenfinn play Neve Columba. When in round two, Neve Columba will host Guidoir. Neve Connell are off to Ballyshannon to play Aroa. Dunlow are on the road as they go to Killybegs. Terman host Glenfinn. St. Michael's play Ardra. McCool's up against St. Union's. Kilcare will meet Four Masters. And Downings will take on Glen Swilly. Many thanks to Sinead and indeed to all the members of the CCC and Donegal GA who joined us here tonight. In particular, Chair of the CCC, David McClune. We've also got Frankie Doherty and Ashar McGinty as well. Hope you enjoyed our coverage of the draws for 2026. And many thanks to the title sponsor of the draws for hosting us tonight. That, of course, Michael Murphy Sports of Leisure right here in Letterkenny. For me and the rest of the team, have a very good evening.
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5: August of Harren of Falcho Roiv is Jack Gucci Highland and Shaw Timbaj Egg Crelu Bio on Studio Egg and Shaw Egg a Bar and Televa August Bembajig Brushu La Hai Prev Skeltin and Nuerta Egon Bomacha Mariscara and Shaw Egg Bar and the Huya. It's Jesus Studio Lumsen Art Er Rulia Bulia and Yevna Prev Skelty by Janet Harbison August Tishi Conshala Kaihiv and Shaw Sanir Hushkart. 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Maya, Gomaleskil Ta, she among Grey Hehi, a singing door, August E. Agarkin, a Kursi, Champalakta, Augusta, Togra into Simula, Robert Aki, Fulahar, Mahara Bio, and Tanya Mata Air, August, Bemage, a generic piece of a player, Shenin, the previous guilty Fasta, Gomalesh and Campus, sorry, Urfany Jagori, Egg and Cranog, at Hatosher Jaloon, Shenelig a chart in use in the previous guilty, Egg Hokta Clug, Fanagi Len.
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7: Riad Bouchacar has been found guilty of 8 charges relating to a stabbing attack at Dublin's Parnell Square in November 2023. The 52-year-old of no fixed address has been convicted of the attempted murder of 3 children during the incident. Emily Keegan has this report, which listeners may find upsetting.
8: After close to 5 hours of deliberations, the jury of 9 men and 3 women returned to Dublin's Central Criminal Court with their verdicts at 4:15 this afternoon. afternoon. They found Riad Bouchaker guilty of the attempted murder of three children, guilty of stabbing childcare worker Leanne Flynn as she tried to protect the children, causing her serious harm, guilty of assaulting a further two children and a French man who had intervened to grab the knife from the attacker's hand, guilty of producing a knife capable of causing harm. Judge Tony Hunt said he believed the verdicts were entirely in line with the evidence heard in the trial. That included evidence of the most seriously injured girl now having a lifelong, life-limiting disability after she was stabbed in the heart. A sentence hearing for Riad Bouchaker has been set for the 12th of October.
7: The mother of one of the girls injured in the attack says her daughter now uses a wheelchair and cannot swallow safely.
9: I just ran. There were like six people around her. She was on the floor and they were trying to resuscitate her. The person responsible, they were putting him in the ambulance. One police officer, he said, they're still working on her. I said, just let them. I can't do anything. The people who needed to be with her were with her.
7: The EU presidency has officially kicked off, meaning Ireland now holds responsibility for shaping EU policy for the next 6 months. Over that time, government will chair thousands of meetings and lead negotiations on key EU laws. Taoiseach Micheál Martin officially launched proceedings at Dublin Castle today, saying Ireland's priorities include security, climate action and support for Ukraine.
10: Holding the presidency is an honour and a responsibility, and we are ready to give it our all.
7: Taoiseach Simon Harris has paid tribute to Ukraine's Volodymyr Zelensky.
11: Your courage, your resilience, and that of all Ukrainian people will be a guiding inspiration to us here for the next 6 months. And allow me echo the Taoiseach's sentiments and make clear that throughout all the work Ireland does as our presidency takes hold, we will seek to strengthen our solidarity with Ukraine and stand with Ukraine and its people for as long as it takes.
7: President of the European Council, Antonio Costa, says the EU needs to defend its values on the world stage.
12: Our union is a union of values. Peace, democracy, solidarity and security are in our DNA. Now more than ever, the European Union needs to defend those values within Europe and globally.
7: TikTok's the latest technology company here to indicate job losses. It says restructuring operations puts around 300 jobs at risk here. It also says new roles will be created. Technology correspondent Jess Kelly.
13: It's very interesting to look at what's happening in the jobs market in the tech sector at the moment. While there are still many companies hiring, creating new roles and expanding their workforces, some, particularly in the big tech sphere, are either going through a job freeze, a hiring freeze, or they're letting people go. Some analysts are saying it's as a result of AI. Others are saying that there's a bit of AI washing going on, whereby AI is the excuse given for companies to streamline their workforce, reduce their headcount and improve their bottom line.
7: The HSE says there will be no changes to home support and home care services in Dublin or the Midlands. It follows concern over an internal email suggesting tighter controls on the provision of these services. The HSE says that guidance has now been withdrawn and the existing system for assessing and prioritising patients will remain in place. And that's your latest news update at 8:04.
14: And in sport, England have defeated the Democratic Republic of the Congo by 2-1 this evening in the World Cup round of 32. Sapenga scored for DR Congo 7 minutes into the match, and then England's captain Harry Kane scored a brace to save their World Cup campaign. Kane now has scored 13 goals in the World Cup finals, overtaking Pele, and England will face Mexico in the round of 16 next week. Former Crystal Palace manager Oliver Glasner is reportedly in talks to take over from Vitor Pereira at Nottingham Forest. Pereira confirmed his time as Forest manager has ended, saying it came as a complete surprise to him. Glasner left Palace at the end of last season after delivering the FA Cup and Conference League trophies during his 2 years at Selhurst Park. The draw for the pool stage of next season's Champions Cup was made in Dublin this afternoon. Munster have been drawn in the same pool as holders Bordeaux, as well as the Stormers, Racing, Bristol and Gloucester. Leinster are in pool 1 with Glasgow, Pau, Sale, Leicester and Clermont. Connacht are in pool 2 with Toulouse, the Lions, Saracens, La Rochelle and Exeter. And in the Challenge Cup, Ulster are in pool 1, alongside the Cheetahs, Perpignan, Zebre, Dragons and Bayonne. And women's number one Aryna Sabalenka and men's number one Jannik Sinner are both through to the third round of Wimbledon in straight sets. while Roland Garros champion Mira Andreeva is out in the second round. She was defeated in three sets by 2024 Wimbledon champion Barbora Krejcikova. Seven-time men's singles champion Novak Djokovic is currently on centre court facing Stefanos Tsitsipas for a place in the third round. And finally, professional women's tennis returns to Ireland for the first time in 40 years. The women's competition at the 2026 DLR Irish Open at Carrick Mines Croquet & Lawn Tennis Club has been upgraded to WTA W50 status. The tournament will take place from July 26th to August 2nd. That's your news and sport. I'm Eve Conway. It's 6 minutes past eight.
5: Agus tafarán a fáilte roimh is teach agus a rúil a buile an Shaw air Highland Radio lomsa column fear. Tamhle an air an Shaw gudí a níl chlog an art le Sky an ciall agus crack to Janet Harbison lom agus Maya Niari. Bé Janet Clare shore atin she bishe cast a couple of tune doing agus bé Maya a genu play or cursing Champalacta agus ardu fásacta gan ahogi agus oralia heart air canter sovinia an Shaw hungu an all. Fanny Gillen!

0: And now snow was on gallant at her fad. 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It's Pedro Lachina, you slow down my ringtone for the phone. August to Maya Niari Lum Fasta, August Maya to Farron, the Fonsi Rota, Rasha reached Vito and Shah Lumps and Nari, August Tamich, a play La Roddy Jeffrela. Imagine the cursey chimpalukta, August Justin Mike. Took my head in good second. I told my child fast that I should come back and linya for the Mahara Bio, it's sealer of Mahara, Mara Viatna Erin, Nari Hakat, Arishahin, Mahara Bio, August Cursa Ur, Fonya Jagori, or Camposari, or Tatosha Jaloon, Fosta, La Bame Fila, Er, Cursey Chimpalukta. Egan Cranog.
1: Shall I?
0: Shall I go do that? Tamage or foil, then you be a boil off. In Curry Yenu, Tamage or foil, Facebook, the Hodge Tractor, the Kai Wishta Hogan, August Egan, can I ever never need Hokta Shay, never need dog, Kuigan, never need. Glackamage the piece of Kyolo, Janet, or Deuce. Gonna make it this chart in the East, Janet. August the Taurus Yenu in the East, could you do it and all? August Caramore, the Hodge and Hondi, I thought on it faster. August, Earlish Gallant Hogan and Shin. Yeah. So the Anium Screecher of Feckham and Shin Fogg. Personalised.
2: Well, yeah, Ruddy Martian, I had a hand in designing it, so.
0: Wow. Chuckle
1: it's just. Okay. Yeah.
2: Gallant.
1: Yeah.
0: August Tafu, mean to Jazz, a beautiful sound.
2: Lana Murag.
0: Lana Rai.

0: Leighead Stehinion, Janet Harrison. Just gallant or fad. Would you play the shimble and the heron fast? The ya shimble and seer cogna and ten bigger pillabine at ten. Mar ain nation to sogan ya August and clash of fast and mar at mar and earlish nation to sogan ya fast. Janet, atasha gallant to a villain. It's great to have you with us.
1: Pleasure.
0: Yeah, and of course you've links going back up to Glen Colum Killer, going back a couple of years.
1: Yeah, Nadig Ochto Shay the husband I started upon winning culture. But 1986 I came to Glen Colum Kill because of Father James McDyer. August the VR heir on Clarsacha a hind, you know, by the children of Donegal. He wanted to see the harp being played by Donegal children before he died, and he got a bit impatient with me because he had a heart attack then, and he got back to me and said, would you get a move on? And so I thought, right, I better come and meet this fella, you know.
0: He didn't blame you for the heart attack, did he?
1: No, but I could see that he was going to be haunting me, and I thought, all right, better get this sorted. And but it was brilliant because I had been living in Cork before I came to Belfast in 1984, and I was running summer schools, but people in South were very afraid to come across the border, and people in North would not go across the border South. And I just thought, maybe Glen Colum Kill is the spot. And actually, it was perfect because nobody had a problem going to Glen Colum Kill, because people in the North would have been well used to having holidays there. And the people in the South, well, it's still in the Republic, so they were grand. So during those times, it was like a sanctuary. It was a perfect place for us. And that's where we really got a lot of harping going, and all the big names and in the harp world now, they all started in Glen. And
0: so it's a link kept up for a number of years.
1: Over years and years and years. And I mean, it's my 40th anniversary this year running harp schools here in Donegal. Now we've had
0: happy
1: to move
0: 40th.
1: On.
0: Yeah.
1: Thank you very much. Yes, young looking at the.
0: Oh, it's the seer. It's the seer that does it.
1: Oh, that's what it is. But we had to move out of Glen because the accommodation I was using was given over to the refugees for a time, and I came up to Bunbeg then, and I bumped into a whole bunch of people I knew, like Hugh de Beg, absolutely. And I was absolutely blown away by the what they're doing up in Cranogue, and I thought, fantastic, absolutely amazing. This is exactly where music education should be. And I just thought, if I can support that, I will be a happy woman. And I've been in Dunloe now for, this is my third year in Dunloe. And next year we'll be in Mahery.
2: Oh, brilliant.
1: Yeah, we're going to be, so we're kind of moving it around a wee bit.
0: Lovely.
1: And also it's lovely change of scenery, and you know, we'll be out of the bikinis next year with this.
0: On a heat wave. Yeah.
1: Oh no, don't talk about heat. I've had enough of that.
0: Well,
1: enough
0: you're in the right place week. Then, if you, yeah. Well, you know what? The heat wave didn't really happen.
1: Flip.
0: They're warning us again.
1: Middle of England. We had 37 degrees.
0: Yeah. Well, we hear the word heat wave, we have to go for the anorak, you know. You wouldn't know what to put on you, the mankini nor the anorak. Or both, maybe.
1: Just don't bother putting anything on you, Grant.
0: So, it's all happening then, starting on Monday. Your adult classes are starting this Monday.
1: That's right. But then the open week is the big one. That's the one that's where people are, I'm not offering accommodation the second week. And the idea is that it's open to all the locals, because I've taught quite a few people locally. And
0: but tell us how it works now. So the first week, obviously, is for adults, and it's booked up.
1: Yes.
0: So we don't really have to chat about it.
1: Except that I've got a concert on in Temple Corona. I do concerts. So down in the Protestant church, down at
0: the park of the seafront.
1: Yeah, Church Road. Yeah, that's right.
0: Beautiful setting.
1: Oh, it's absolutely magic. And the people down there are salt of the earth. They've been absolutely phenomenally open and welcoming. Honestly, there's nowhere that I have felt more at home than up here. And the community are just phenomenal. So, I mean, if I ever did decide to tell the husband to go sling his hook again, I'd be back to Dunloe. Yeah.
0: So now you know where she's disappeared to.
1: I married an Englishman. Big mistake, but you know, hey. All good.
0: You come up here to get away from the World Cup.
1: That's it. 25 years of But no, I know. All's good. But this is my escape. This is my escape. Yeah, this is what keeps me sane. Absolutely.
0: Mm-hmm. So sorry, the open week back to the yes. back to the trio lad Jagoji and Charter lad Jag and you will it starts yeah. on the Monday, so that would be Charter and Jaloon. So it's Monday week.
1: That's it, and so it's classes during the day, workshops 5 to 6, and then we've something different every night of the week. Between I do a little illustrated history of the harp. In fact, today I called into Monaster Boyce and I was taking more pictures of the high stone crosses there. That's the earliest depictions of the harp that we've got. So it's a brilliant story.
0: Sorry, how far back would that
1: be? 8th century.
0: So these are stone carvings from
1: yes,
0: the
1: yes, wow. yeah. And it tells us more actually about the fact that in stone carvings they're actually making human forms, and you can see the harps and you can see, you know, Jesus Christ on the cross and all that. Because up until then, it was just kind of graphic art. It wasn't representational.
0: Okay.
1: But we know that the harp was certainly in common usage already at that time. And it was very much the instrument, not just of the church and the spiritual community, but also the bards. They were big in all the Irish elite, the clan chieftains, and they all had their own bards, and the harps were.
0: But it was a different instrument. The strings would have been different, obviously.
1: Originally the strings were horsehair, and then they moved to kind of wire strings from about the 8th or 9th century. And a lot of that has to do with the Vikings. So the Vikings brought one or two innovations with them. But once the Irish harp had the wire strings, it made the harp sound like a pealing of bells, and that's what made the harp really famous. So that's the early Irish harp, but it's very hard to keep the long nails, and there are a number of people that do a great job of it now. But we've been playing the kind of gut strung or nylon or carven strings now for a couple of hundred years, and this one is much more adaptable. So it's much easier in a way to play, but also to kind of do the variety stuff that we have inherited from the old harpers. Between the minstrel harpers, then you've got the kind of the planxty harpers, the harpers that were making praise music for the English gentry mm-hmm. and the British landlords and so on. And that was kind of much more European in its feel. But so you have your Gaelic music and you have your Anglo-Irish music. So, and now we essentially, it's a free-for-all. It's a bit of everything, you know. Because any harper worth their salt are going to be playing jigs and reels. They're going to be doing some slowers, and we're going to be doing some carolling, and we'll probably be singing a song or three.
2: There's a lovely one on display in the Belfast, in the Ulster Museum, isn't there? The old
1: There's a number of them in the Ulster Museum and the Lindenhall Library. There's a few harps there too. I was the curator of music out in the Ulster Folk and Transport Museum, and there's a few bits of harps out there.
2: Yeah.
1: But the biggest, the really important harp collection is in Dublin. I mean, you've got the Trinity College harp, which is the Brian Brew harp, so-called Brian Brew, 14th century though. And that's our national emblem. But then you've got the Guinness harp, which was played by an Ulster man called Dennis Hempson from McGilligan, County Derry. Oh, well, he was from Garva, but he was the harper to Bishop Harvey of Londonderry, or Derry, whichever. And
0: the Maiden City, yeah.
1: Yes, the Maidens, that's the one, that's the one. Yeah. And so you've got a lot, there's bits of harps all over the place, if not on the high stone crosses. In kind of, Carolyn's harp is actually in County Roscommon in the house of the O'Connor Dons, you know, so the of Clonalla's house, that's it. So there's lots of history all about the place.
0: Mm. Mm. So much, Nerdid Lefolum, so much to learn.
1: Yeah.
0: Glacomage Le Pisa Ella, Reverend the Fogry, we'll take another piece.
1: Right, what would you like?
0: A wee bit of Carolyn, maybe.
1: A bit of Carolyn, okay.

0: Wow.
1: Yeah. So rock and rocky.
2: Inta jazz.
1: Yeah.
2: Galantar fad. Tamitjadu, Kaluru, Shartan, Oskulcha, Clarsha, and Clohan Leich. At a rachtalig or a trio la jeg, agus a shartal la jeg. Le Janet Harbison at a bio, a studio lin, agus a way to inchin a casu piece of galantan, the chud o'Carolyn. Agus ta Clark Hemsi, a laga, hamat, and Shartan, a shin, a toshers or a trio la jeg, deonamid, tedu play, and Shartan, Rahamid Freej, and Clark Amma. River Jerry and Clara Shaw. Actaga Olus Foil Eg Janet Harbison Harp.com Shin and Siva Jolinia Augusta Olus Foster Egg Erlahan of Facebook Sogutsa Foster Janet Eg Janet Harbison Harp and Tanya Maturshin Foster.
1: Good
2: morning. 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
2: Tommy Durasht, Gumbleshkin, you're a morning fogri and shin. Darnoy, Gurumaiga, that's a text, the Denya Kurishja, Fadera, August, Antanium, Ata Kahargara, na Dera, August, Dera Column Killer. Fast Shin Lagan Ella Agus Gurumaiga this text Galant Sogadan Shin then you be a tigester to start him as a file of Nivni Hock to Shin, Yavni Dog Kugin, Yavni, Agus Kamila Shin, Tamaj Bior Facebook, but we his little Tommy, Agus, Tamajor and Ergoji and Neo Clog, but Tommy, a Glacu and Onan Shin, Egani, and then the Prief Skelty, the Sky, a Kyol, Chira, Darnoya. Agus, Mayani Ari to Faran Falcha, Ruot, Arashed, Goji, a studio, Agus, Mahi and Tech, Cosla Tamil Fado, and I'm Jeremy Tusti, and Sauru Chai Hart, Shilam.
7: Shilam Kabay, Gurumil Maigat, Shilam Gur Tusa Tauri,
2: Major, when you're a general play, Sealer and Mahara, no, Mahara Bio.
7: Mahara Bio.
2: Yeah, August and Grahog, August and Rodilig and Dura Bio at the Fekel. He's Kosh Nafariga, Hart or Costa.
7: He's Kosh Nafariga.
2: Oh, wow.
7: Well, at the Lincoln. And it could be, Aye, well, Manus Greta, Tau Moore, Arin, Hart, or Hosta, Yerhern the Heron, Goel, a Machin, Fia Gulra, I guess, Le Fekel Gafol, I guess, Kaimare, a Wassenshaw, Wesson, a Gunya, or Hosta, Gunanal, Te, Shar, or Art Gaijan, I guess, Shagalanta, I guess, Ni Mashu, Wanya Tarishan, at a Mashu Clunchton, National Tamar Fad, Dini to Chartanese, Pedjurle, Groupieri, or Kurt, I guess, Higshed them off on your shoe ledge. I guess had you glove a red fell, go gallant, I guess a tenet. I guess that's a draw word, could be kinet, a wolf to cheer, but you know, well, and made Chanaku an ash tasket goal mehe. Nor a heek should the knees, my him yet gomenicere, Hanakama canakushin leblianti, Kaku blahatan, na enatan. I guess Shinishki alagoni, to the Nigarki, Anna Lalad and our seal, exam a clarity lish, Tesha gallant, I guess current shaka more. La Cajan seals a gunny, because Nella Chovy Hartarin. So, yep.
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7: Shai, well, madam. It's our more a ton, I guess, how can you be a chug of my gene, but it's the general lesson. an atta with a seal at the heart that in agus le skiel garitiana da atta with tano hu and doy min mid bior 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
2: Beach Laura,
7: che,
2: che. Carcal and Teal, Maria. So the chairman, yeah, come on, he's singing door in Maharad Clocher, Maharad Gatlin. The Valishy is good and try and she nigger Riven on a jig two quad, listen, come on, Lufla scale.
7: She's a Molly and Chen, I guess, Madam Livy Cart. Mark, what the Dini Gestad is canter art the Gapri at on. I guess I hate to she slat because Maragahan, but what it has can you like Verna Han and you Maragahan?
2: So now just stop and do the high picnic of the yoga.
7: I guess, Rish, the boy has slash the Unyari Talu, Hogshit Catoin, I guess, sconsor her Suez, I guess, canter charman, Rod Shalad at on. Either Jeremy Fiore, I guess, Mule. I guess bonny mid shisa aham lian fasta because niam magic erive or sconsi suess because could just more than the unyadi talavians magic playla niasha the geri sconsi of a heaser in the mahadi herad 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show with some liana I guess a nari I guess hush

0: be in spin you want go go your chit clarity here go on it and net saw what you shot ella or tea were ella than valley war I guess funny and fast mo na na madirua I guess and brock a cor were 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
1: Yep.
0: 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covered, I guess Zulahanyalamaf on the Kanye, I guess could you laugh a la medu and ever her?
1: Shane, good year. Well, Dahan Mashagoroshid Kanyalar T. Vella and Guy, he is hearth and Port Arthur, I guess a canter, Shane Foster, and a cod job.
0: She, Tiri Gamay and Shannon Lee.
1: What's to read to Kenya to go, Kavia, Ega Foster, Kuel, Kavia, Egan, see her called to Costle Robot, and Rodden Shah, I think.
0: Technical, the world, Casa Blipsbuggan, or Yano, Tassa, the theme, I ain't sure if we're sure because she learned Dini Golcha, Asha. 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

0: Stan on Atlas, Shalashi and Shan, Agus, Tantabar and Gwil, Kandanadini to purchase a tobra firmar and Shan own Cantershan, Rogus Toga and Shan, Agus Bencha covered them off for Hanya, na Seher Coggy, na Pelabini Bugger, Agus Gidi Gamila Fashilam Gur Arthur, a Gidi Lawfish and Yan Yad, so Gamenic and Yad been Kira Ev.
1: Okay.
0: I guess my Arian Lisha Kahar, so we are to run Kashagro.
1: Which talking should the rash to be in Chogin?
0: I guess cheek should the rash, Gajira, Gina, to Roku yet. So,
1: could you occur to Hoggum's Felchon bug, Mears, in a kyol?
0: Shay.
1: Is to be slashed or this, for Silang was her over, Shannon kids came by.
0: Aye.

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1: Oru ta mask an mari an chin chin tiw mi da chasa gumsa gwa yeah. 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
1: 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Imagine one, you can't learn, you can't learn being the Balton yet. I guess we might go on the firm out of the Irish more parches the togre, we shall car Allah again. She said, what her she said, her host or Moher and Chen or Lashi. I guess, Ritna Vicken Midgaminic, ni small. It's Kevin Namhain and Moigia, I guess one of my hand at Gallordini Gishak, Rid Tessit Cotton to Gallor, have had the Dini Shul Nella, she's the Balamore. 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mahimitur television radio but
0: I took piece of galant janter lyric pod cruelty than a hen in Jeffrologus piece of lyrics by the horse to the leaf and the hen.
1: Shay, well, we man duration the Janet and Shan.
0: Yeah, but you're still less frigid sharton.
1: Shay, I guess we can
0: Doyle a glor sock about a August.
1: Well, shay, but nothing
0: can't be. I know, cut
1: out. Why, he too much, but we can galant our radio here and our. Feather and flock. I guess ni were making the wine, ni were my name, like, is that a couple of canon? I guess can the viogums and I can fun free shug. I guess vasks through the staff, ni latin, ni kivnugum or anya mcultar, puibere. I guess we shishin a glue, nor sanamahoi heart, I guess you the comu kyol tradition to gur hog shed and comu o kyol and yin. I guess run should taffa der kyol and fishag. I guess rudder run should na willy should cheese. I guess hocklat a hanala fisa da a quenchin. I guess we shishin a red. Well, he should a guess jay should a guess hog should na naughty ishta or in the early she. I guess shun could that kyol tradition to so gunny kyol gala. Go well sha.
0: Kind of plagiarism at on the Kenyan.
1: Well, boom, I do kind of communicate in Kangal and Shadoura.
0: Oh, to my role, sinecure that is. I can't show you all beautiful. My God, a million, million, my God, a shunter piece on the earth. I got faster for the then Crano got hushed. Good Rahmaj the Shinnik, brother Jeremy Clark, Rahmaj Rash, good Janet Harbison, the 10 shots studio. I called Can't Show Cure, Ben Galanta. I bet you go glacum is the piece that I had a text to Jan Chinakirkesh to 100 Tommy. Tommy Rosny is on the air this evening after 9 o'clock of Karushir and the Clara Mergal are in Tarrant. We had a change to our schedule for Tommy's listeners. He'll be in at 9 o'clock. And Tommy to my board, I'm sorry for kind of for the shuffling, but Shinandoya Dubber Shema. So, Peter Ella Lidahal, Janet, see you talk good doing you.

0: Tá scalata agus tá danata caithú seala in Sean Hondi hún an all ar an clachan lia idir well in chartan seo hugin agus an áhra in trio laidig agus in chartan laidig don lo open harp week agus tá Clark hemsihe leag hama. Tell us a wee bit about what's coming up now over that week between the 13th and the 17th Janet.
1: Well, it's an open week, which means that it's open to everybody, all ages, and I have a couple of people who are coming up to help with me. One lady, they're trainee teachers, but they're people that are already playing, you know, people that just haven't had the experience of teaching. So it's a teacher's week as well as a learning week. Mm-hmm. And I have a number of kind of people right at the kind of beginning of their careers, like playing at age 12, a bunch of 12-year-olds. And then I've quite a few international grown-ups coming. So it's going to be an interesting mix. And what I love to do is to teach them all how to play in a session, get them a bit confident. And so they'll all be playing a bunch of polkas and slides and a few slip jigs and hopefully a jig.
0: I don't know how you would simplify it. I'm just looking at the harp there and wondering how would I go about now learning a few notes and that. But maybe I'll book in and for a session.
1: I'd be delighted, you know. Yeah. They've fallen some more right.
0: They've got a meal of maggot.
1: Yeah.
0: So there are lessons for adults, teens and pre-teens.
1: There are different times of the day because obviously the youngsters, they wouldn't have the stamina for the full day. But adults will do the whole lot, and the teens, they're kind of speedy learners, and the adults like to talk about things a wee bit more. So there's something there for everybody. And then
0: the lessons all start at around 9:30, so registration
1: and that.
0: Yeah. So it's 9:30 to 10:00. That's the kickoff.
1: That's the one.
0: Yeah.
1: That's the one.
0: Now you can take your own harp with you, or you can hire one.
1: Yep. Well, we've got harps there for people to play on, you know, and if you have a harp for yourself, well, obviously you've got it, then you've got exclusive access. But there will be shared harps as well. So, you know, with the other teachers, we can spread the joy.
0: Yes.
1: You know, and give everybody a go.
0: Brilliant.
1: Yeah.
0: So, and you can hire a harp for the week as well.
1: You can, yeah, absolutely.
0: No, and take it with you, presumably.
1: Well, not when you're going home, like, but
0: imagine that.
1: I'll be taking them home with me.
0: It'd be invented. So the workshops then, they're Monday, Tuesday, and
1: that's
0: Thursday.
1: That's right. We're looking at different aspects of what it could be, something to do with exploring the magic of Carolyn, for instance, and then looking at dressing a tune, which is looking at ornamentation variation. And it's doing different things that you can do, because the harp is quite a big job to take on, because it's not just about playing the tune, because we do the left hand stuff, so you can do fancy stuff on the left hand, but then also we would accompany in a session, so we do the kind of chording and everything, you know, when everybody else has taken the tune. So there's quite a lot of skills involved.
0: Would you start with the chords? Would that be the
1: well
0: No, you wouldn't.
1: you need to have somebody do the tune to start with, you know. So. Woo! So, you know, you'd be starting with something simple, and then you would kind of dress it up and make it a bit more.
0: Super.
1: Yeah,
0: now, evening events and trail and session, Tí Fáilte, Harter and Clachan Lia, that'll be the session trail. Yeah. So, it's really well laid out as well. On Monday, there's a recital from court to kitchen celebrating 4 centuries.
1: Illustrated, so there'll be kind of bits of film and stuff as well, pictures of the high stone crosses and stuff like that. So it's a quick journey through history with music and you know, the pictures of the kind of harps that would have been played at the time.
0: Very good. And then there's an open session, is it, on Wednesday?
1: Actually, that's with Mina Cross Coltus.
0: Oh, wow.
1: Yeah,
0: easy
1: and they're the mightiest of musicians. And they have their summer session, and I get to join the crack. And
0: I've been session Ahan Cadine every Wednesday. I've been session Ahan Cadine.
1: That's
0: it,
1: up on the Anad.
0: That's right, yeah.
1: You know?
0: Yeah.
1: And so I'll be joining them, and my harpies will be down there too. But there's always people that have various different skills to bring to the party, and you know, so it's always full of different things happening, and then you've got the local children dancing and singing.
0: They hosted the Fla. Donegal Fla last year.
1: They did. Amazing. Absolutely. Yeah. Oh, and well, they did it too. Amazing. You know, so, yeah, fantastic.
0: And then Kjol Kuramanshan, Buak Punch in the Fela, you could say, and that is an aid of Kinkashla Parish Graveyard Development.
1: We always do something that's kind of a fundraiser, and that's an opportunity really for people to come along and do something that they mightn't have been expecting to do because it's a fundraiser, and then they'll kind of be exposed, hopefully, to some lively harp music along the way. But my friends from Mian Across Colchis will be joining me as well, so there's going to be a hell of a crowd on the stage. The altar.
0: Yeah, so that's also
1: on the Thursday night.
0: That's St. Crone's Church of Ireland, is that?
1: Yes,
0: that's
1: yes.
0: What that is, okay.
1: Yeah, at the bottom of the town.
0: August and Shin, Touch of a Gull, Goji Chahudi Bug for Honey Hihin Yogus session.
1: Mars Kana.
0: Yeah.
1: He's an old friend.
0: Yeah.
1: And we know each other many's a year, and there's many's a good night. And when there's harps in the session, sure.
0: A great player too, and he has the Scottish tradition as well, and massive repertoire. August crack, August Kjol and Shin, he. She, Hughie Bag and Shinning Door, Ravon Bug. So Shinna and Sharton Oskulche, Clarshi, and Clahan Lake, Trio Legig, Sharton Legig, Donegal, Open Harp Week, Rodden Sharton Shinfanya, Ahan, then you something for everybody. August Gaholis, John, Egg Janet, Harbison Harp.com, not Erna Man, Hoshel to Fosta, Egg Jane Harbison. Harp because Blackham is the piece of Kjol Lelig on Bomacha. And we plug the Macarja at Egenu Kenjuru nearly Faddy Boyle. He is fast to and Jerry Sharton, you saw in Anagara, August Big Kjol, August Sessionty, August Rangana, August Rundagasri, piece of Gallant and Sharton Choi, Hart, Brian, August Brian, August Joe, Brian Danny Minnie, August Joe Armstrong, and Shaw, August Rinchet. Play a shin a Jerry Sharton shin August Higlet Claru Lahai Rangana August Aralia because the Gaholis are the man Hoshilta for the Danela Shin Foster August Narangana and Kursa to Tosh it's the Cranog de Yegori Awaya Fagamaja Fakuskar Latsa August Pizza Big for the
2: Shai Fogramor we has wore the and Cranag because Corcom and Forbergy Dor as Tas in Tograsha Ahar or Shul, Agus Te Park National Glenvaha Iktakulash, Agus Buyas Ward on the Ofiki Planal Changa at Takujula Takulash Fasta, Es Kukushatan Fanya Jigari at the Kerimlian Jig, Agus Sharpnian Jig, O in Sheule, Da Miul, Shinjaloon, Sha Chart, Gudin Chartala Jig, Da Miul. 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A drop of crick, I guess a fallen fa trodarat, shun fakal,
0: orienteering.
2: So a fallen kind of a lerskal, leo, I guess compass outside, I guess got sister crick, drop of sister a wakish, I guess magazine, the hillan, lishna henaha, I guess a culture mention.
0: Special to just
2: which war mask and I guess Matasamic than you be go a jagual lish and cranag in Gidor, I guess Kershista Anium, the forum buglalinusta, te costus lish, fachanya in cookish, the shaketri has a euro, 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
0: 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As a codul as a clar, August Damage Concrete. Now, Janet, Janet, what have you got for us? As
1: a couple of polkas just to put a bit of twinkle in your toes.
0: Oh!

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1: Janet Harrison.
0: Sar, waihoo, fad. Bios the studio with Shaw, V Janet, agus Maya, Lumps, Augustine, Rulia Bulia, Funya, Shart, and Ella, Ta, Kudge, Scholarly, the Kudge Paul Harrigan, Lum, and Shart, and Chahogin. August Eid, generate from your skull salary, Kyol Nicola to chart in years in college to Ali, August the Scaff to Kyol to the Conavalums, Jenny Antrala, and Jane Tanya Matter, Erecursus, Jenny Gazu, Kyol Tigus Marchinja. Tommy Glacko, the priest, the Shiganea Clog, August and Shin, by Tommy Rosny, Glacko Nun, August Milabuis, the Tommy is a Kodju, Marigoni, August Bisha Livsha Guji Mani. Sheilam Sigurdsson, 100. Fáilim sibh an chairt an shóigín. Slán agus bannacht.
2: Attack at Dublin's Parnell Square in November 2023. The 52-year-old of no fixed address has been convicted of the attempted murder of three children during the incident. Emily Keegan has this report, which listeners may find upsetting.
3: After close to 5 hours of deliberations, the jury of 9 men and 3 women returned to Dublin Central Criminal Court with their verdicts at 3:45 this afternoon. They found Riad Bouchaker guilty of the attempted murder of 3 children, guilty of stabbing childcare worker Leanne Flynn as she tried to protect the children, causing her serious harm, guilty of assaulting a further 2 children and a French man who had intervened to grab the knife from the attacker's hand, guilty of producing a knife capable of causing harm. Judge Tony Hunt said he believed the verdicts were entirely in line with the evidence heard in the trial. That included evidence of the most seriously injured girl now having a lifelong, life-limiting disability after she was stabbed in the heart. A sentence hearing for Riad Bouchaker has been set for the 12th of October.
2: The mother of one of the girls injured in the attack says her daughter now uses a wheelchair and cannot swallow safely.
4: I just ran. There were like 6 people around her. She was on the floor and they were trying to resuscitate her. The person responsible, they were putting him in the ambulance. One police officer, he said, they're still working on her. I said, just let them. I can't do anything. The people who needed to be with her were with her.
2: The EU presidency officially kicked off today, meaning Ireland now holds responsibility for shaping EU policy for the next 6 months. Over that time, government will chair thousands of meetings and lead negotiations on key EU laws. Taoiseach Micheál Martin officially launched proceedings at Dublin Castle, saying Ireland's priorities include security, climate action and support for Ukraine.
5: Holding the presidency is an honour and a responsibility, and we are ready to give it our all.
2: Taoiseach Simon Harris paid tribute to Ukraine's Volodymyr Zelensky.
6: Your courage, your resilience, and that of all Ukrainian people will be a guiding inspiration to us here for the next 6 months. And allow me echo the Taoiseach's sentiments and make clear that throughout all the work Ireland does as our presidency takes hold, we will seek to strengthen our solidarity with Ukraine and stand with Ukraine and its people for as long as it takes.
2: Opposition parties are urging the government to act after another technology firm indicated it was reducing its workforce here. Around 300 jobs are at risk at TikTok's Irish operation. It's after the company announced it was restructuring its global trust and safety operation, which is its European hub in Dublin. Technology correspondent Jess Kelly says the company has indicated that there'll be some new jobs in the pipeline too.
7: There's no doubt that we will be seeing more of this restructuring and reimagining how companies work over the next little while. But for the moment, TikTok is saying that while there will be some job losses, it's not all bad news, as there will be the creation of some new roles elsewhere in the business.
2: The HSE says there will be no changes to home support and home care services in Dublin or the Midlands. It follows concern over an internal email suggesting tighter controls on the provision of these services. The HSE says that guidance has now been withdrawn and the existing system for assessing and prioritising patients will remain in place. Danny Healy-Ray has rejected his brother's comments that he's to blame for Kerry losing a ministry. Michael stepped down from his junior minister position at the Department of Agriculture in April in order to vote no confidence in government after fuel protests. At the time, Michael said his brother's comments about the leaders of Fianna Fáil and Fine Gael effectively pulled him overboard. Speaking to Radio Kerry, Danny said he wouldn't be drawn on whether this is a rift between himself and Michael.
8: I'm walking away and they're walking away and we'll continue walking for the people. And that's as far as I'm going to do, not going into family matters.
2: And that's your latest news update at 9:04.
9: And in sport, Belgium take on Senegal in the later kickoff of this evening's World Cup round of 32 action. That match in Seattle has just gotten underway in the last few moments. Elsewhere, England secured their place in the World Cup round of 16. They came from behind, courtesy of a Harry Kane brace, to beat the Democratic Republic of the Congo by 2-1. England will face Mexico in the Azteca, with a place in the quarterfinals up for grabs. Manager Thomas Tuchel says he's proud of his team's character.
1: We kept the belief, and I think even in second half, we kept pushing. Goalkeeper kept on saving incredible saves. So things stayed difficult, but this team today did not accept a defeat.
9: Tottenham Hotspur have agreed a deal worth up to £100 million to sign Newcastle midfielder Sandro Tonali. Spurs have now smashed their transfer record for the second day in a row. Yesterday, they agreed to pay West Ham £85 million for midfielder Matheus Fernandes. Women's number one Aryna Sabalenka and men's number one Jannik Sinner are both through to the third round of Wimbledon in straight sets. While Roland Garros champion Mira Andreeva is out in the second round, she was defeated in three sets by 2024 Wimbledon champion Barbora Krejcikova. Krejcikova said she loved being back on centre court.
10: The atmosphere was great. I mean, we've been fighting for almost 3 hours. Yeah, I mean, what a match. What a match, yeah. I think this is our fifth time that I played with Mira. And yeah, it's always been a huge fight. I mean, she is such a young, unique player.
9: While seven-time men's singles champion Novak Djokovic is currently on centre court facing Stefanos Tsitsipas for a place in the third round, and Djokovic is already one set up. And finally, professional women's tennis returns to Ireland for the first time in 40 years. The women's competition at the 2026 DLR Irish Open has been upgraded to a WTA W50 status. That's your news and sport. I'm Eve Conway. It's 6 minutes past nine.
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a very good evening to you all. This miserable Wednesday evening, the country boy Tommy Rosny taking the show for the remainder of the evening, right up until midnight with some country music. And joining me very shortly will be Eveline and Martin Orr. Eveline has her annual pilgrimage on down in the station house, and she'll be talking to you about that. And we might even get an old song with her. There'll be no problem getting one out of Martin Orr because he's a honky-tonk hero. That's coming your way just after a quarter past nine. But don't forget, if you'd like a request or dedication on the show tonight, you can text or WhatsApp me to 086 60 25000. I'd love to hear from you. Here's Buck Owens.

Here he goes, Buck Owens, an old classic, I Don't Care. We're going to give you one more, and after the break, Martin Orr and Evelyn will be joining me in the studio. Here's Susie Bogus, Alison Krauss, Kathy Mattea, doing an old Crosby, Stills, Nash & Young song called Teach Your Children.

0: There she goes, Letterkenny's very own Eveline. And Eveline has a big event taking place this weekend, and she joins me in studio with her partner in crime, Martin Orr. Well, whether you call him her partner in crime or not, he's with her anyway. And Eveline, you're very welcome indeed to the
1: Thank
0: studio.
1: You.
0: How's it going? How are you keeping?
1: I'm good.
0: What's the story anyway? It's your annual gig is taking place.
1: It's the fourth Alzheimer's dance, in the station house. On Friday night, this Friday, the 3rd of July. Doors open at 9, dancing from 9:30.
0: And who's lined up at it?
1: Who's lined up? Martin here himself, Hugh McLean Jr., Kaz Hunter, another great singer, and McIntyre from Northern Ireland, Raymond McIntyre, great singer too. And of course, the house band is Joey McDade, Dan McAteer, Raymond McDonald, Thomas Black, and Desi Creerand.
0: Yeah. Great. You've been doing this for a couple of years now, haven't you?
1: I have. Four or five years.
0: And it's a great gathering of the best local talent, and the Station House Hotel is a good venue
1: too,
0: isn't it?
1: It's a great venue. Brian Galler and the staff are great down there, I must say, you know.
0: Yeah.
1: And all the proceeds will go to the Donegal branch of the Alzheimer's.
0: Yeah.
1: And even though they're government funded, they still need, there's so many people living in Donegal with
0: Alzheimer's,
1: 2,600 and something, I think. It's terrible.
0: Yeah, it's terrible.
1: But no, we're hoping everyone will come out. I know the price has gone up a little bit this year.
0: Yeah.
1: It's 15, but hopefully everybody will.
0: Sure, hard to get into the cinema for that.
1: I know, and you know, there's so much talent.
0: Like. Yeah, Martin, how's it going? You did a spot of it last year as well, didn't you?
2: Yeah, well, Eveline helped me out in my thing, so one good turn, as I say. Yeah.
0: You have a very successful night up there in Voodoo on a Sunday night. The country Honky Tonk Heroes.
2: Doing it for 16 years now.
0: And I must say, congratulations. I haven't seen you since you got your surprise here from
2: Sean.
0: Much. There was no better man deserving of it.
2: Never as gobsmacked.
0: I know. I just seen your reaction on your face when they did it. But it's a lovely honour. It's great to get an honour bestowed on you when you're alive, rather than, you know, when you're
2: alive. I suppose it's not much use to you
0: I know, but you know how to have nights for people when they're dying. It's nice to do something for somebody when they're alive, especially when they've done good work.
2: But Sean gave it. I could see him coming in. And see, I never really met the man in my life before. You know, I didn't really know him. And because they're all new to here, you see. I wouldn't know, like, you and
0: Paul and Jimmy,
2: the best. And now I know Donald Kavanagh quite well. But he came in, and see, sometimes people from Highland will come in to promote something, like Really for Life is coming up. And you let them, but not time you get something like that, or somebody wants to promote something, or tickets for this and that and the other.
0: Yeah.
2: So I paid no heed. And he came up and he started opening up this big check. Then and I says, oh no, I've been had here.
0: I was worth the money just to see your face, you know, because it's not often you're caught by surprise, you know.
2: Everybody says I look so helpless. Normally you're plenty of eye goof, but not that day.
1: No, it was great.
2: That day. It was nice. It was nice to get it. We're just going on holidays that Saturday, myself and Teresa.
0: I was saying, I was saying to Mark, it didn't take him long to spend the money.
2: Ah, well, sure.
0: That was great. Nice to get. Come here, you have your old guitar with you there.
2: I brought Eveline just to bring a guitar.
0: We'll get Eveline to sing one with you in a minute, but give us one yourself first and tell us what you're going to do.
2: I'll do something that's very simple here. This is a song that I like. I always like some of the old country. I mean, like yourself, the new stuff doesn't really hit it. Like, I'm working up in a local nursing home at the minute, and that's why I know so much about the Alzheimer's as well. There's one person up there who puts on that downtown country all the time, and that's what it's called. And that's the only word time you hear country is the word country. It's all pop music. It's all rocky pop music. So this is the old style Porter Wagoner.
1: Oh,
2: remember Porter?
0: Oh, I remember.

0: Very good.
1: Thank you.
2: Very good, Martin. As you say, a good old simple classical country song. Come here. I know you recorded, I think it was a Christmas song, but you haven't any recorded any other songs, have you? Not that I know of, anyway.
1: I recorded a good few. I was never interested in going
2: into studios.
1: Like, you're in the cut there. Yeah. I always like to stay localised. I worked in a shop for 25 years and I loved it.
2: Yeah, yeah.
1: Never wanted to.
2: But you know, like for Radio Airplay, you know, you see all the people that are coming of late now. In all the years I've been broadcasting, when we started first, you know, like artists like the late Hugh McLean and that, would have hardly got any airplay because there was no local stations at the time. But all the new ones coming along now, and Every time they can,
1: people you and say, "Would you send me?"
2: Like people who wouldn't be as good a singer as you now would be go on recording a song. You know,
1: I do them for the charity thing. I release songs. Most of the stuff I've written and played were rocky stuff back in the rock days, and I still like that kind of music. The Christmas one was John Dolan out in the studio. We did it, and then we did another one, Bartender, out in his place. He's very good. He's very good at working in the studio, John, at working all the buttons and things they got there.
2: Evelyn, you've been in the business a long time. You'd have some saying, as I mentioned, your dear old friend Hugh McLean.
0: Yes.
2: Back in the day, I always said, you know, like before Highland came on the scene, it was the Pirates, and a few of us around here would have played them on the old pirate stations, but. All you had back then nationally was RTE, and it was very hard for artists around this part of the world to get any airplay at all.
0: Yeah. Well, we were lucky. We had a few managers, maybe Brian Finlay from the Mighty Evens and different managers, and they got us played in RTE. I don't know what they had to pay at the time, but that helped us. And then, of course, Huey left us and then went to the Mighty Evens, and, you know, it was great to see him getting on, but he's sorely missed.
2: Sorely missed, surely to God. Come here, you'll give us a song yourself.
0: Aye, which one? Well, maybe the first song that I ever made when I was 15.
2: That was not too long ago.
0: 100 years ago.
2: What's it called? Yes,
0: it's called The Silver-Haired Daddy of Mine.
2: In your own time.

0: Thank you.
1: Very good, Evelyn. Very good. Martin, we were talking off here about our two favourite football teams. And,
2: yes.
1: And Andrew Call just texted in and he said, up the Harps, Martin.
2: Good man, Andrew.
1: Themselves and Sligo weren't doing too well at the moment. They could be playing the same division next year, you know.
2: Well, a friend who's a big Sligo Rovers fan, and he maintains it would be a good thing for Sligo to go down because he's looking at Cork City.
1: Yeah.
2: They bounced back up Waterford. Well, Waterford's looking like going back down again.
1: Oh, no. It'll be us that'll go down.
2: If they don't catch...
1: I've been down at all the Sligo matches now. There were two up last Saturday night.
2: Oh, sure.
1: And gave away two goals. And the second goal in the 94th. Oh, it was a long journey home, I'll tell you.
2: Was it 94 plus... 90 plus 5, it said.
1: We complain about it, but we still go down to the next matches or we go to the next matches. But it'll be great now. We see Harps are going to get an investor. That's what Sligo needs.
2: Oh, we're going to be
1: a couple of bob into them.
2: I heard it was you.
1: It could be Neymar or somebody could be coming.
2: There's a man one time said to me, he says, what kind of a way do you take fun of Harps? And I remember way back when I was about 18, we had a band going, and this fella that played with us every now and again, he was mad about this girl, but she ran off everybody else, and then whenever she couldn't get him out, she came back to him again.
1: Yeah.
2: And so that's me and Harp. You take them back.
1: It's funny, when Harps used to play on the Friday, when they used to play on the Saturday night, I used to go over all the matches.
2: Yeah.
1: You know, because them and Sligo would play in the... different, when Sligo would be at home, Harps would be away and vice versa. Mm. And I used to go, but then when they changed to Friday night, it didn't suit me because I start here at 10 o'clock. But it'd still be me second team next to Sligo, you know. I'd still, my dad has been bringing me out to Sligo since I was four. And myself and my brother-in-law now, we go down to all the matches and we complain if they lose. But we'd still be down. But it just doesn't look good this year. Not to hate to say it, but it doesn't look good this year.
2: No, we're second.
1: You're not into the football, Evelyn?
0: No, I'm afraid not. Donegal and all that. You know,
1: you should start following now this year. There's a new league coming into the League of Ireland, a third tier, and Bonagie and Letterkenny Rovers are going to be in it.
0: I would follow Bonagie.
1: And I think I might follow Bonagie or maybe
0: not?
1: Martin Orby, Letterkenny Rovers.
2: I would Rovers, I would John.
1: Aye, well, one or the other, you know, it'd be good.
2: Yes. But if we go out there too, if there's a big game on.
1: Like, yeah.
2: Donegal League. Like, everybody has their teams or whatever, but you still want to see the other teams do well if they go on a bit.
1: Yeah, yes. I mean,
2: fan had progressed there.
1: Like, there's everybody now, they're following that young lad who plays with Cape Farty in the World Cup.
2: Oh, absolutely. Should. What a fairy story.
1: Yeah.
2: What a story. Yeah. And, they'll hardly beat Argentina, but they have a better chance than Ireland have because we're not there. You know,
1: come here, Evelyn. You have some good musicians there. Joey McDade, who's been playing music for a long time,
0: seasoned professionals.
1: And
2: top man, Joey.
1: And then Dan McAteer, you couldn't beat a steel guitar player. Himself and Percy Robinson, two fine steel players.
0: That's right. And Thomas is great on the keyboard.
1: Oh, Thomas. Thomas Black. Thomas is good crack.
0: Raymond's a great singer and a great drummer, Raymond McDonald.
1: Raymond's played with everybody who's anybody,
0: bands. And then, of course, Desi Crearn is very great talent too. There's a good lineup, and there's some great spot prizes.
1: Yeah.
0: Some great spot prizes too.
1: What have you down there? What are you giving away?
0: You'll get a ticket going on the door. There'll be no selling tickets on the night.
1: Oh, so door prize.
0: Whoever gets the door prize. And Tunney's Coal and Oil, €150 voucher. Dry Arch Complex, 50. Quiet Moment, 50. 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McGee's Chemist, Hamper. And, I mean, that's pretty good.
1: Yeah.
0: And, of course, yourself, Tommy. You might sing an old song.
1: It might be twisted. Now, my arm might be twisted. You never know. One of me party pieces. Come here, have you ever duetted together?
0: No, but we were thinking we're doing a wee song for Hughie and myself, God rest Hughie.
1: Right, have a go.
0: Hi, Martin, that's a great wee song. It was on our Together Again CD.
1: Oh,
0: Hughie
1: was
0: very proud of that CD.
1: Yeah.
0: He played it in the car all the time. Sorry, Martin, you go ahead.
2: I'm not sorry, did you?
1: He must have had an old car because none of the new cars have CD players in it now. Anything over to, isn't it terrible? I was saying the other night on the radio, I miss record shops because I love buying CDs. Whereas now it's nearly all MP3s or download on Spotify, I remember you used to go up to Gary Harvey there at the corner and the square.
2: And Gary supplied us all, sure.
1: Gary used to supply. I'd go into him on a Thursday and I said, anything new in country out this weekend, he'd have any of the new stuff he'd have them.
2: But he would get it for you as well.
1: He would get it for you, no bother at all.
0: He was a good lad.
2: Was I?
1: Anyways.
2: Right, what are we doing this?
0: Aye.
2: John Prine.
0: And Dolores, the late Dolores. Oh. I'll be doing her part.
2: Well, I would hope so.
0: I'll be trying, but I'll not be like Dolores.
3: In a town this size, there is no place to hide.

0: Excellent. John Prine.
1: First time we did
0: Irish Medlicott. It was a great job of this.
1: And a good song, isn't it?
0: That was a man who had other Donegal connections as well,
1: John Prine.
0: He was married to an Ardra woman.
2: Yeah, that's right.
0: So, come here once again, just before I let you go, Friday night, what time is it starting at?
1: Well, around 9:30, I'd say, you know.
0: Yeah, between half, and that'll go on until everybody's done their bit.
1: 12:30 maybe, or whatever. So, could I just give out the helpline there, just for anyone who's interested in,
0: you know,
1: some information? The Alzheimer's Society of Ireland, Donegal branch, 1800-341-341, that's the helpline. Or helpline at alzheimers.ie. And there are, there's a two dementia, there's the dementia services advisors here in Donegal, two of them. And there's also social clubs in Letterkenny every Friday from 11 to 3 p.m. and every second Tuesday at the Silver Tassie.
0: That's right, Joey was telling me.
1: Yeah, and the boys all play there, you know, for years, and the late Huey did too. And there's so much on, but if you know, you'll get all that if you, you know, ring the local.
0: Great stuff. So that's Friday night, just after 9:30. And Martin, you're all Sundays are going from strength to strength over in Rudy.
2: Sunday's still going, yeah. And we always try and get, a guest spot. And not to say we get people here experienced like Aveline, but always like sometimes we get young.
0: Yeah, you give them a few young.
2: They'll contact you, and if anybody's out there that wants it that I don't know about.
0: Yeah.
2: Give me a shout. I'll give anybody a wee leg up.
1: And also a thank you to all the local papers who give it great coverage. You know, the Stance and William at the Donegal page and all the local papers and Paddy Watch. I mean, they're fantastic.
2: You know, like, there is a lot, like, a lot of people now have, as you said a wee minute ago there, there were no local radio stations yet. There are RTE liked you or they didn't.
0: Yeah.
2: And that was it. But now you have the Highland and you have all the other ones around the country, and they're all pretty friendly with one another as far as together. Yeah. Anybody that I know from another radio station knows you or knows Paul or Jimmy and that there. And then, see, you have not only like we giving somebody a wee bit of help and the voodoo, and also you have the Clubio over in Guido. Maria McCormick's doing stuff as well and all that there, and there's probably other things that I'm not sure about. But then you see Jimmy and Paul will get on to me if any good. Or just like give them a shout to give them a bell on here.
0: The lads are great on a Monday night.
2: That Monday night thing is
0: something else. And they cover all genres too, which is great. You know, the lads.
2: It doesn't make a damn odds. They had the pipe bands, they had comedians and everybody, everything. They're brilliant. And as I say, there's no excuse now for not, if you want.
0: Yeah,
2: to put yourself out there.
0: That's right.
1: So everybody, please come out and support this. It's not just an old person's or an older person's disease. This can strike anyone.
0: Oh, definitely.
1: You know,
0: An aunt of mine, Lord Rester, you know, that's what took her in the end. You know, she was only a young woman too. You know.
1: Oh.
0: Come here, give us one more song, Martin, just to take us out, and we'll
2: put the guitar away a little bit. There's no such thing. You're getting your money's worth in it, aren't you?
0: That's it. This is it now. I'm letting you go after this. Just before you go, a few messages come in here. What's that? No, look what you started, Andrew. talking about the Finn Harps match. And,
2: that call, is it?
0: Yes, but Nick Crossan went in and said, no, look what you started, Andrew. Anyways. You go on there and sing me a song there. You'd need another pair of glasses as well.
2: And you were actually playing Buck Owens there before we...
1: Aye.
2: I always like this one by Buck Owens, right? Oh, you give me a hand, Evelyn, will you?
1: I'll try.

0: Buck Owens.
1: Hey, who is this country boy?
0: You mean the one that's on the radio right now?
1: That's the one.
0: That'd be the country boy, Tommy Rosny.
1: Is he still alive?
0: Yeah, he's still around.
1: All right.

There he goes, Tom T. Hall and Country Is. And if you just joined us, you're very welcome indeed. Country boy Tommy Rosny taking a chew until midnight. And if you'd like a song, if you have a favourite song you'd like to hear, country that is, you can text or WhatsApp me to 086 60 25000. Here's Don Williams doing a song. Crystal Gale had a big hit with it.

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Here I go down the wrong road again.

0: Here I go, bound the wrong road again. Here I go, down the wrong road again.
1: Waylon Jennings and Wrong Road Again. And he has a new album coming out in August, late August. His son, Shooter Jennings, is bringing out. And I forget the title track of it now, but... it'll be good. If it's anything like the last one, it should be okay, especially if you're a Waylon Jennings fan. Sally and John Charles asked me to say happy hello to Martin and Evelyn. They're just gone out the door. I told them just before they left, so there you go. Here's a guy called David Lewis, and he's looking for a honky-tonk band.

Murphy's Bar, a song you'd out a couple of months back or even further. Alan Jackson did his final concert in Nashville last Saturday night to a big crowd. I've seen a few clips up on Facebook, and dedicate this one to Big T, who was over at it, and Gary McAvoy was over there as well, where I come from.

Detroit City, I pulled in this country kitchen. Try their brand of barbecue, Zion's hit finger licking. Well, I paid the tab and the lady asked me how'd I like my biscuit. I'll be honest with you, ma'am, it ain't like mama fixed it. Cause where I

Randy Travis and the Highway Junkie taking us up to just about 10 past 10 on a Wednesday evening here on The Country Show. If you just joined us, very welcome indeed. Big hello to Chris Adams over in Canton in Ohio. Chris, you wanted to hear Eddie Rabbit and $2 in the Jukebox. I've got

Eddie Rabbit and $2 in the jukebox for Chris over there in Canton in Ohio. Big hello to John from Lucan up in Dublin. I wanted to hear Chris Stapleton and the track of one of his albums called Traveller.

That's out of Chris Feta from his current album, and the polka dot grows. Now, here's one from our very own David James, who'll be up in the Millennium tomorrow night at the recording of the last night of the recording of Opry Le Daniel's new series. And here he is with his current single, Call Going for the One.

That's our very own David James going for the one, and he'll be going for one tomorrow night with Daniel and Opry Le Daniel. There's the final night of the recording of the new series, and David James, Michael English and Olivia Douglas are going to be on tomorrow night, and the second show then is going to be a tribute to Susan McCann, and Brendan Quinn is going to be there, and some of Susan's family should be there as well, so it should be a good night. I want to wish a happy birthday to Fiona McBrearty now, who's celebrating her birthday today, and Tony Porter won't tell me what age she is, so Fiona, happy birthday, and it comes to you from Tony and Madeline, who asked me to play Olivia Douglas for you.

That's Olivia Douglas, and the boys are back in town for the birthday girl. Fiona McBrearty out there celebrating her birthday. A few folks in Letterkenny wanted to hear Derek Ryan's God Plan, or God's Plan, even.

Santa Travis Street with a sack full of stones, taking us up to just after 10:30. Want to say hello to Sean Dunnigan down in Galway City, who's tuning in. Sean wanted to hear Ray Lynham doing Mona Lisa Lost Her Smile.

Lynham and Mona Lisa lost her smile for Sean down to Galway City. Sean, nice to hear from you. A few Sawyer Brown fans wanted to hear this one called "This Night Won't Last Forever."

night won't last forever. Big hello to Ronan Corbett down there in Gweedore. And normally I would play Garrett Brooks for Ronan. He's a big Garrett Brooks fan. But tonight he has requested something completely different. So Robert, or Ronan, for you tonight, here's your favourite girl.

Martin Watson for Bally Up and Derry, and got no reason now for going home. And if, in case you haven't heard this, David was on with Greg today, and just to let you know that if you're looking for something to look forward to in 2027, why not join us on the Highland Radio? Highland Radio in the Sun from the 12th to the 18th of May. We'll be heading to the 4-star San Principal Hotel in Torremolinas for 6 nights and lots of sunshine, music, and great company. Hosted by the man himself, David James, and the lineup at the gig next year will be Johnny Brady, Dominic Kerwin, Sean Cuddy, John McNichol, Sandy Kelly, Mick Flavin, Keaton Lorraine MacDonald, and there'll be more as well added to that list as well. Package starts from 949, and you can secure your place today with a deposit. 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And for more information, just go onto the Highland Radio website, www.highlandradio.com, or call during the day at 07491 25,000. That'll give you more information on that. That's all next May, between the 12th and 18th of May. So there you go. My birthday is in one of those days. You never know. I might go up myself. Anyways, the Keeney girls asked me to play this Ronnie Millsap song for all their friends around the Northwest called Back on My Mind Again.

Gotta find a way, Jimmy Buckley. Big hello to Debbie Sweeney out there. Debbie asked me to wish David James all the best tomorrow night on his appearance on Opera Daniel. I do that if I'm talking to him. I'm sure I will meet him tomorrow night. And I'll do that, Debbie, no problem at all. Here's one from my good friend Seamus McBride in Drumore, who's a big Charlie Pride fan. And this is his favourite Charlie Pride song of all time. It's called In the Middle of Nowhere.

Taking us into the final hour of the show this Wednesday evening. That was Zach Tops, South of Sanity. Dedicate that one to Shauna Porter up in Derry, who's a big Zach Top fan. Also Free Dell. Here's Don Williams from his current album called Growing On Me.

from the album The Cellar Tapes. That's Don Williams and Growing On Me. Been asked to say hello to Joe McConnell in Letterkenny from The Love of His Life, Martina. And Joe, she asked me to play Ellie Langley and Choosing Texas for you tonight.

0: Hey, who is this country boy?
1: You mean the one that's on the radio right now?
0: That's the one.
1: That'd be the country boy, Tommy Rosny.
0: Is he still alive?
1: Yeah, he's still around.
0: All right.

At Santa Creed Fisher, and he's feeling better, taking us up to 19 minutes past the hour of 11 o'clock. A few Jim Reeves fans out there wanted to hear something from Jim.

Jim Reeves and I Love You Because. John Wallace asked me to play a request for a few of his friends who have birthdays and wedding anniversaries coming up in the next couple of days. He asked me to wish a happy 80th birthday to Liam McMenamin, happy 9th birthday to Oran McGuigan, happy birthday to Margaret O'Donnell, to Chantel Gibbons, to Mary Larkin, to Carol Doherty, to Kieran Brogan, to Bogan even, also to Jason Gibson, also to John McLaughlin celebrating his birthday, and not forgetting Keelan O'Donnell. Would we forget Keelan? And happy 15th wedding anniversary to Claire and Mark Walsh out there as well. And all the best to David James tomorrow night on Glory Chair, and all the best to Evelyn on Friday night down in the Station House Hotel. Here's what he asked me to play for you.

World. Dedicate that one to Tony and Michelle up in Derry, who are big Vince Gill fans and good listeners to the show as well. Big hello to Angela, who I met in Letterkenny during the week, and she's telling me she's a big fan of Josh Turner and Alan Jackson and Vince Gill, but she loves Josh Turner. Isn't that right, Angela?

Run Would You Go with me. Dedicate that one to Angela, who I met during the week, and she was telling me she's a big listener to the show and a big Josh Turner fan as well. Big hello to Dylan Cannon now, who's one of the bus drivers from McGinley's, and a good one he is as well. And here's a Mo Bandy Little Road song for you, Dylan.

Here it goes, Dwight Yoakam. He's 1,000 miles from nowhere and has taken us up to nearly 10 minutes to 12 o'clock. Want to say hello to Danny and Julie listening in Glenswilly. How are you keeping? You here's Glen Campbell.

Link Apple, take it back to 1967. Gentle on my mind for Danny and Julie, who are tuned in out there in Glenstrinne. Nice to have your company. Big hello to all the gang in Dunloe. Wanted to hear Sinead Black

I am Merle Haggard. That was title track of one of his many, many albums, and dedicate that one to Hugo Gallagher up in Lustigill, and also to Graham Strain out in Ballymacool. Just about bringing me to the end of the show for another Wednesday. A big thanks to all of you who got in touch over the last couple of hours, and also special thanks to Evelyn and Martin Ory came up and chatted to me about Evelyn's big gig on Friday night down in the Station House Hotel indeed, and for singing a few songs as well. Going to leave you tonight with Buck Owens, and if you're out in the roads, please take care. And it was a miserable old evening tonight, and so be careful if you're out in the roads tonight. Get to your destination in one piece. Here's Buck Owens and My Heart Skips a Beat.

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3: Hello, a very good morning to you. It's Wednesday. It's the first of a brand new month, July 1st, 2026, 4 minutes past nine. As I said to Lee earlier in the week, the Mortgage Credit Union, this is the day. Well, anyway, what are you going to do? 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We're 10 hours into it. 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Oh, we do it throughout the day, but we tend to find it works for us best at 10. Whatever you want to do in terms of contact, 086 6025000, 086 6025000, or give us a call on 07491 25000. And your emails, more than welcome into us, and it is comments at highlandradio.com. And just to invite you to watch the show if it suits you, we're on YouTube, Highland Radio Ireland, across your mobile devices, and on your Fire Stick and Smart TV as well, and on Facebook and X. Right, the Finn Valley Voice out this morning. Primary school pupils shouldn't have smartphones. They should build friendships face-to-face, play outdoors, and grow their imaginations before entering the dark and dangerous online world. Proven online risks include explicit content, predators and extortionists, cyberbullying, self-harm and addiction. But Donegal, I read, is the perfect place to begin tackling the smartphone menace, says Miss Nina Carberry, one of our local MEPs at Brussels. Miss Carberry made her remarks while hosting representatives of It Takes a Village, a Greystone-based community which has instituted a voluntary ban on smartphone use in primary schools. Indeed. I mean, my views on that are mixed. I don't know what yours are. The evidence from Australia is bans don't work. I think schools, phones out of schools, definitely. Out of national school, certainly. But, you know, sometimes it can be fifth, sixth year. Secondary school, definitely get rid of the smartphones. But to think that we're going to get rid of this native technology from young people, they were born into it. I remember my first it wasn't even a smartphone, my first flip phone, an 088, same number as I have today, bar one digit. And then I've seen the evolution of it, and I've started with Snake, and then, you know, it is where it's at now. That's fine. I'm an older person. I saw its introduction. Younger people now are born into it. It is their native technology. It's an extension of them. So I don't know if we're ever going to take phones out of their hands. I think it's it's the path of least resistance, as tough as it is. I think the truth is we just have to make it a safer place for kids so they can be with their friends, but the technology can flag certain language and all that kind of stuff. That's the future. I don't know why we don't just do that. I don't know why we just don't focus on that. We're not going to get rid of phones. Parents want the kids to have their phones. You know, you can tell where your kid is. You can see what they've been on in terms of the internet or what have you, or what apps they've downloaded. All those controls are already there. And parents want to be able to contact their children now if they're maybe off at their father's or whatever it might be, whatever your personal circumstances. You want to be able to stay in touch with them. So banning them for under 16s, people are going to circumnavigate that anyway. Let's just make it a safer place and be done, I think, at this point. And this is just my opinion that I've formed over the last while, is I find the conversation about an all-out ban is a waste of time. We're not doing what we could be doing. But certainly out of schools, any schools, I think would be really advantageous. Oh, here's an attack on rural Ireland. This is what it feels like anyway. And I think this is kind of an interesting attitude into Dublin thinking, because now they're trying to figure out what's the best way to cut, to raise revenue, maybe to change how people use their vehicles and all that type of stuff. So I'll read the story. It's from the Irish Fiscal Advisory Council, which is a very important organisation that has the ear of government. The introduction of distance-based road charges should be considered once tax revenue on petrol and diesel starts to fall, a financial watchdog has said. IFAC said it's crucial the government phases in alternative revenue sources to compensate for the loss of taxes from fossil fuels. The move towards electric vehicles means the amount of exchequer raises from taxing cars and lorries running on petrol and diesel will fall significantly, even if no further action is taken to combat climate change. The government must devise a strategy to replace the lost revenue in order to maintain fiscal sustainability, they said. Congestion charges or levies for using the road based on distance, time and location should be considered. Now, we have to drive wherever we go in this county, for an example, in a lot of rural Ireland. This is really maybe to encourage people on the bus to choose A, cycle, B, scoot, C, Lewis, D, buses, you know, E, walk, if you like. How in God's name are we going to get about it? So we're going to end up the rural island, as far as I'm concerned, with less infrastructure. We're going to end up doing the heavy lifting on it. Reading on here, they should not be introduced too quickly or in ways that could derail climate policy, such as by deterring motorists from switching to EVs. One way to do this is by beginning with proxy charges, which are based on odometer readings or the weight of vehicles, and establish the principle of paying for road use. So again, if it's on the weight of vehicles, a lot of you would have a dual purpose vehicle to tow a trailer, to you know, whatever it might be that you have to do it for work. So the suggestions from the Irish Fiscal Advisory Council, to be honest with you, kind of feels like a little bit of an attack on rural life, I think some people could say. What do you think? You know, this has been floated before, but it doesn't consider what life in rural Ireland is like. And it concerns me that this is the Irish Fiscal Advisory Council's advice to government. It just feels like out of touch with Ireland. It sounds to me like a group of people around a table in Dublin that don't consider what happens or what life is like outside the pale. What do you think? 086 60 25,000, 086 60 25,000. I think we all know, don't we, whether we like it or not. I think there was a time when there was discussions about VAT rates on hotels, hospitality, you know, food effectively coming from 13.5 down to 9%. You know, there was a time where people would go, you know, well, we don't see that change in the menu. You know, they're not reducing the price. Well, you know, whether we like it or not, the reality is this 4.5% VAT cut is to make it more affordable or profitable for these companies to be in business. And make no mistakes, you know, we can complain about the price of lunch or the price of dinner. We have a choice whether we engage with them or not, or the price of hotels, bedrooms or whatever it might be. But those are very important businesses. Most of our children, or many of our children or ourselves, either work in them or have worked in them. And if they're gone, they're gone. And I know people in the industry and they genuinely are not gouging up here. They're genuinely trying to keep the doors open, keep the lights on, keep the heating on all year round, not just the busy summer months when we might want to stay in them. But restaurants and other businesses benefiting from VAT rate reductions that took effect yesterday are not expected to pass the cut on to customers. Taoiseach Simon Harris and Minister for Enterprise Peter Burke have said. The Fine Gael politician said the measure, which involved a permanent cut in the rate charged on food in restaurants, bars and hotels from 13.5% to 9%, was intended to bolster the viability of businesses by addressing what were in many cases unsustainable profit margins. And I think that's a realistic assessment. I might get shot for saying this. The one thing it might do, it might defer increases. You know, it might mean that a business that's in the food service industry might be able to hold off on price increases down the line if input costs increase. I don't know. But I think we all know, whether we like it or not, that we're not going to expect to see the prices tumble, are we? Irish Daily Mail, this is a word from government, obviously, as the price of retail price of fuel comes down. Taoiseach Simon Harris has warned forecourts not to hit consumers with fuel price shocks when excise duty cuts expire at the end of this year. The government yesterday approved the extension of fuel price subsidies of up to 32 cent until September 1st, when the supports will begin to taper off. And speaking in Dublin, Mr. Harris said he expects petrol stations will pass on on their savings from falling oil prices to consumers, which would absorb any shock to motorists' pockets, the Fine Gael leader added. I heard Sinn Féin saying earlier this would result in diesel being above €2 by Christmas. Hang on a second, he said, and I'll go to page four. If they stay where they're at between 73 and 74 a barrel, should we not actually be seeing the benefit of what is passed on to the consumer? Like, and the truth be told, like I did hear Piers Doherty say that. I mean, at the moment, if all 32 cents were removed from petrol or diesel, it would still be under €2 if you shop around. So at the moment, so say it's 27 cent on petrol. So if they removed it today, you can get petrol for 1.96, and on diesel, it's 32 cents. So if they removed that today, you could get it for 1.97. So already, even, you know, before we see further reductions, if you got rid of the government deductions at the moment, it would be under €2 and not above the €2, depending on where you are, of course. You can always go to the most expensive garage and it'd be €2.10, €2.15. But if you go to places where they're competitive, it would currently be €1.96 for petrol, €1.97 for diesel. Way, way, way too high. We need to see that come down 20 or 30 cent. But as I say, to say that it would be over €2 by Christmas, even now it's not over €2 if you are shrewd and have the ability to shop about. It's an interesting story from County Clare. More violence in an underage game. And the national media are framing as something that's incredibly serious, and any attack on an official at a match is, but the official thankfully is okay and he's back refereeing again very soon. But Gardaí have launched an investigation after an alleged assault of a referee at an underage GAA match. The alleged incident took place during an under-15s match in Kilrush, County Clare, at around 8:40 p.m. Monday night. Officers said a man aged in his 50s and a teenager both sustained injuries following the alleged incident. Footage shared across social media shows a group of people on a pitch before an injured ref is picked up from the ground and helped away at a cutlet, by the way. Gardaí say they are aware of footage on social media and that investigations are ongoing. Clare GEA chair Kieran Keating called the alleged assault a bitter step backwards. But, you know, many of you listening attend underage games or football more generally. There are really stiff penalties. You can get banned for that type of an incident for, I think it's up to, it's close on 50 weeks anyway, 46, 47 weeks. But it's doubled if it's at an underage game. And that's the minimum sanction as well too. But have you seen a difference in behaviour at underage games? I know at some levels they've taken the scoring out of it, the competitive nature of it. Like, are parents and, you know, trainers and managers, you know, better behaved at underage games now than they were in the past? Like, is that an outlying event, or when you go to a game, are you just expecting something to happen? I've kind of in my ears, it's ringing my ears, our conversation yesterday with the local rep for Alzheimer's Ireland. They were looking for just €8 million. €8 million of a boost in funding from government to provide much better supports for people with early onset dementia, but also the care for people with dementia. It was a really small amount. I thought it was a small amount in the wider scale of things. And then you see how much money's being spent elsewhere, and it seems even smaller. How much for wine at the Oireachtas? I don't drink wine. Couldn't afford to at these prices. Some €400,000, almost half a million, some €400,000 will be splurged on keeping the Oireachtas stocked with its own brand wine. The Vino has been a big hit in the Dáil bar since it was launched at the end of 2013, accounting for 17% of all drinks revenue last year. A total of 4,351 glasses and 1,063 bottles were sold in the bar, as well as two cases at €180 each. Leinster House employees also availed of a staff discount to purchase 90 bottles at €12 each. Now, call me old-fashioned, and am I being a fuddy-duddy here? But I don't think there should be a bar there at all, really, to be truthful. I think they should have to go out and support businesses locally, and I think they're at work, and there shouldn't be a bar in the Dáil. Is that controversial? What do you think? If there was a referendum now, would you get rid of the bar? Or am I just being a spoilsport because there's no bar here at Highland Radio? What do you think? I don't know. £400, €400,000 though, spending on wine. That's actually the biggest, but that's only 17% of all drinks sold. You know, you're at work. focus on your work. I think it sets a bad, even if it's outside of work, at your lunch break, whatever, and people might say, oh, but you're hosting dignitaries and all that kind of stuff. You're at work, and booze shouldn't be at work, and they shouldn't be boozing at a place of work, whether they're working at the time or not. That's, I don't know, why should they? As I say, maybe I'm just cranky today because of it being the first of the month. Now, horrible this, and I'm sorry if you're eating your brekkie, but a lot of complaints are made about food to the Food Safety Authority of Ireland, and some of it's mundane. Some of it's actually really quite serious, obviously, in terms of, you know, things that can cause serious harm to people. But others, it's just actually kind of sickening. Finding a hair in your dinner is enough to put most people off the meal, but what about biting into a cake to discover a fingernail? This was just one of the stomach-churning discoveries reported by Irish shoppers last year, according to new data revealed by the Food Safety Authority of Ireland. The watchdog dealt with with thousands of complaints from consumers in 2025, with reports ranging from foreign objects in food to poor hygiene. Among the most shocking complaints investigated were a fingernail found in a cake, a battery discovered in a packet of almonds, however that got in there, a staple inside an Indian takeaway. Now, I presume that must be a staple clip. It couldn't be the whole bloody staple, could it? A fly floating in a bottle of milk, a slug in a noodle dish. That's disgusting. And a live moth inside a bag of salad. Wow, okay. So it had its own little ecosystem. My worst one, it was at home, it was at home years ago when I was a kid, a toasted sandwich, you know, those sandwich makers. It was taken out of the cupboard and there was a fly in the top, thankfully it was in the top of the sandwich so I could see it. Is there any food disasters that you want to share? What's the worst thing you've found in your food? What's the thing that's disgusted you most in relation to that? Let me know. We're joined on the programme now by James Malloy, who's a Letterkenny businessman. Hi, James.
4: Hi, Greg. How's things?
3: Good. Thanks for joining us. So you live and work on your premises. What's your business, James?
4: My business is a wee coffee shop just on the Port Road. There's Bros of Coffee, it's called.
3: Brilliant. Bros of Coffee, and it's on the Port Road. Is it open now?
4: Yeah, we're open now. Open at 8 o'clock every day there. So okay, yeah, we'll be morning rush just after done.
3: Well, that's the ice cream. Now we have to get to the veggies because you are being plagued by illegal dumping in and around your business, right?
4: Yes, absolutely.
3: So tell us the story.
4: Yeah, so we've been in business now for about 2 years and, you know, I would have moved up to the town from Glenties. I'm from Glenties originally now, so I would have moved up about 2 years ago and, you know, slowly started to notice it happening and, you know, there's a bit of a trend there now and I would have reached out for help there to the council a good few many times now and the problem just seems to be getting worse and worse and there's new bags just appearing every couple of weeks. There'll be a new addition to the pile here out the back of my shop. And Jesus, it's not very nice to look at, you know, as you can imagine. And because I live here too, like, you know, there's no getting away from it. So, you know, it's always in view. And obviously when you're running a business too, it's not very ideal to kind of have that going on, you know, around the vicinity of your business. So, yeah, it's become quite a problem now recently.
3: Why do you think this is sort of like a hotspot? What's attracting people to use this as a dumping ground?
4: I think it's the fact that it's a very concealed space. You know, it's not just dumping that goes on here. Like, all manner of things would go on behind here. You know, it's a wee bit of a dark spot, you know, for all sorts to be going on. So I think it's just the area itself. It's quite convenient to get rid of a few bags here because there wouldn't be many eyes looking at this area most of the time. So I think it's a good place to do it, I would imagine, you know. So that's what I'm thinking.
3: So, I mean, obviously, too, you know, the surrounds of your coffee dock, too, are your business place, and you'd be subject to inspections like anyone else. Does it cause any issues for you in that regard?
4: Well, thankfully now we've never had any problems with that. We've had, you know, obviously the routine inspections and that, and we've never had any problems there, thank God. But, you know, we're always on, you know, alert for, you know, looking out for this kind of thing. And it's always in the back of your mind that it could easily happen, you know, and that, you know, that there's every opportunity for that to develop because, you know, the amount of pollution now and waste gathering at the back of my shop is just you know, it gets broken open then and gets scattered across the car park. And it's just, you know, not only is it an eyesore, but it will attract, you know, undesirable creatures as well. You
3: it's
4: know,
3: really
4: which
3: unfair
4: is not
3: for you because it's out of your control. And really, you're forced to maintain it for the reasons that you mentioned. Obviously, it's unsightly, but also what it might attract to the area. So, you know, I mean, and I think customers should understand if they're listening as well, that that's the problem. You're having to take this on yourself to make sure that you have a, you know, a perfectly, you know, clean and you know, well-sanitized workspace.
4: Absolutely, yeah, absolutely. It's a major top priority for us, you know, especially in, you know, when you're dealing with anything related to food or anything like that, you know, you want to make sure that, you want to kind of stand beside your product and make sure it's, everything's going out good now. But yeah, no, it's just a constant worry for us now to kind of worry about it and try and maintain it as best we can, you know.
3: Yep, you're a business owner, of course, so you pay your rates the same as any other business does and can
4: absolutely.
3: And hopefully can expect the same level of service. So what kind of interactions have you had with the council over the years? What are you getting back from them?
4: So it kind of goes like I'll make a phone call and then it's always being transferred to a different department. And when I get to that different department, you know, I've always been told to get a call back or something like that. But there's been many times where I've called and I haven't gotten anything back. And then I would have called back again, you know, in a more stressed manner and, you know, try to press the issue a bit more. And I've got a representative to call out to me and have a chat to me. But, you know, there wasn't much, you know, there was one occasion where a lady from the EHO came over, you know, the Environmental Health Office, and she had a look at it and she organised for the whole place to be cleaned up. But then after that, it just slowly started to creep back into bags appearing, more rubbish, you know, it was lifted, but then it was just, you know, we're back to square one again here now. So, you know, I don't know what it'll take to stop it, you know.
3: Well, we'll talk about that, but you are on site, so you must have come across people in the act, and I'm just wondering, have you challenged them, or what was the interaction, or...?
4: Yeah, I did. There was one time I seen a fella pulling away and there was a, you know, there was a couple of bags left there and it, you know, I can't determine 100% that it was him, but he looked a bit guilty now kind of coming away and I kind of approached him and he drove away quite quickly, you know, but there was two bags behind his car, you know, whenever he left. So it's kind of, it's hard to kind of keep watch all the time, you know, but it's a lot of the time I find it's during the night time, you know, that these things are appearing. So it's not the easiest to catch them every time, as you can understand.
3: Obviously, you know, if there's a legal dumping like there would be anywhere, you'd expect the council to come up and clean it, etc. Is there anything else the local authority could be doing to stop this happening in the first instance? I don't know the exact layout of it, James, but, you know, is there anything that could be done in your view that would actually stop it rather than sort of chasing the litter all of the time, stop it appearing in the first place?
4: The only thing I could think of is to, you know, because I think it's happening. It's not just my place now, Greg. I've been driving over Letterkenny and I see it happening all over the place. So I think they're inundated and I think it's hard for them to approach this. But the only thing I could think of is to put cameras in hotspots and take registrations and follow up. You know, an example needs to be made because, you know, I think they're doing it and they're getting away with it. And, you know, they're going to keep doing it as long as they are getting away with it. So I don't know if it's cameras that I need to be put up or something like that, or I know it's probably not feasible, you know, in the long run. But
3: well, no, I don't know. I think I wouldn't dismiss that either because there was a ton of money announced not so long ago, and a lot of patting on the back about drone technology. And now it's not going to be a drone, right? Drone technology, mobile cameras, this type of stuff, right? This is perfect. You know, if I were in the council, get one of these mobile cameras if they exist, stick it up. Also, put signs up saying, you know, illegal dumping prohibited, CCTV in operation. I know what I would do if I were you, but I don't want to give it away. I would be on Amazon buying a couple of dummy cameras if it were me and a sign. Yeah. But anyway, but no, the local authority go in and get a win. This is like shooting fish in the barrel for them. Put one of these mobile cameras up if they actually exist. I've never heard tell of them. Yeah. And make a couple of prosecutions and get it out there and show that, you know, this is what we're doing. We're keeping Letterkenny and the rest of the county clean, you know, and support a business at the same time.
4: Absolutely, yeah. I mean, I know for a fact it wouldn't take them long to get some kind of result there, you know, because it is very frequently.
3: Are you not half tempted to get yourself a a Wi-Fi camera though, and
4: that's the next step.
3: 100%. Yeah, like blur out the number plates in the first instance and say, look, if this keeps happening, I'm gonna. But that being said, you could be inviting something onto yourself as well, and all you want to do is just run a business, isn't it, really, in a clean environment. Right. Well, listen, we'll make our inquiries to the council to find out, you know, what they've done with the communications that you've made to them in the past. As I say, you know, this would be easier to address than dumping down a back lane in rural Ireland, which should never, ever happen. Like, but I'm saying this could be an easy win for the local authority. And as I say, you know, they when they put the mind to it, and they often do, they're really, really good at this kind of stuff. All right, James, well, listen, we'll make those inquiries we'll be in touch, of course. Really appreciate your time.
4: Thanks, Greg. Cheers.
3: All right, and Camille, just mention the business again. He's gone, has he? I was just about to give him a chance to plug his business, but he's away. Yeah, he's gone. He's hung up on me. Right. What was it again? Caroline? Oh, she's not listening to me. Right, okay. As I say, James is really quite pragmatic. He knows it's not just where he's at, but it's been going on for 2 years. Any views, let us know, 086 60 25,000, or give us a call on 07491 25,000. Hi, Greg. Looking for some advice if anyone has it. We had a flight with Ryanair Sunday past at 10 past 5 from Palma. We were loaded onto the plane and the baggage truck hit the plane. 2.5 hours later, we disembarked and told there was a delay until 10, the 11, then 11, and finally 1:45 in the morning. Checked onto the plane again, only to be turned again and told the flight might go at 12:15 Monday. We got a €4 voucher and were told to find our own accommodation. I booked us a flight with EasyJet for over €400 into Belfast City at 6:55 yesterday because I don't trust Ryanair. Hopefully we'll get the cost of the original flight back, but are we due any other compensation? We are a family with two young kids. It was a tough couple of days. I think I will just go down the country next year. Thanks. Yeah, well, it's a toughie. I'm not really sure. There is obviously European legislation that would protect you in that regard. It's whether or not these delays fall under that legislation. But what we'll do is we'll have a look at it. You can have a look at it yourself, but we'll have a look at it and see what the story is. As I say, if a flight is delayed, there is compensation, and it's made really easy as to how to retrieve it. I just only got sight of that, and I don't have the website open to double check, and I don't want to mislead you. But normally, I mean, you'd imagine there should be something there. On the face of it, you know, the emergence of electric scooters, there's a lot of positives. You know, if you're around town and use them correctly, they're handy. Also for, you know, younger people, I suppose 16 and over, providing the scooters match the legal requirements, it's an opportunity for them to, I suppose, to have a little bit of independence, maybe back and forward from a summer job. But every day we hear different stories. A very tragic story in the papers today, a teenaged boy who tragically died following an e-scooter incident has been named. He's Janis Ozols, aged just 17, and he was one of two teens who fell from an e-scooter while travelling on Carpenter's Way in Carlow Town at around 8:30 p.m. And our thoughts are with his family and him as well too, just 17, his whole life in front of him. But there are almost daily accounts of serious injury and death. But also too, there is an awful lot of issues for people who have to engage with them to share the same spaces with them. And it's not exclusively in built-up areas either. You know, you will hear stories all the time in Letterkenny, for an example, and there are other towns, don't get me wrong, of e-scooters on footpaths, weaving across roads, accidents waiting to happen, and all of that stuff. And it's, as I say, not exclusive to more urban areas. Councillor Micheál Colm McGowan-Asberg, independent councillor, joins us on the line now. And you've had contact from residents in the Burtonport area, Micheál, concerned about e-scooter use. What are they saying to you?
5: Martin White, it's Greg. Yeah, I've been contacted a few times from, I suppose, different areas, and no doubt many others have as well. Just kind of around the concerns about e-scooters and the safety of the young ones using the e-scooters. And look, there's nothing worse than somebody, especially my age, coming on radio talking about young ones or teenagers and giving out about them. That's something that I don't like doing. But it's been raised with me a good few times just in relation to the safety and road users, their concerns about e-scooters jumping in and out, scooting across the road, being on footpaths, and well, the few footpaths that we do have. And their concerns, and their concerns about somebody being tipped or somebody being, you know, knocked down or seriously hurt. And that's some of the concerns that's been raised with me about these scooters.
3: Yeah, and I get you because I'm of the same mind. I don't want to certainly label all young people in a certain way or all e-scooters in a certain way. I don't think that's helpful. But we are the grown-ups as well. So it's important to us that if these are now a part of everyday life, that we get the safety message out there, that we reach them and keep them as safe as possible, right? By saying, great, it gives you a wee bit of independence, but this is how you have to use it, or else you could kill yourself or cause a collision that could kill somebody else or knock an older person over, or anyone over for that matter. We've a responsibility as grown-ups.
5: Yeah, there is a concern, and you're right, it's not just young ones that uses e-scooters. There's adults that uses e-scooters for loads of different reasons, because maybe it is affordable for them, not being able to, unfortunately, afford to buy a car, and we all know the high cost, ridiculous cost of insurance and the failure of government to actually even tackle the insurance companies in relation to this, and especially in Northern Ireland, where public transport, and don't get me wrong, Locallink has been absolutely brilliant, but at the same time, you don't have the same access to public transport as you do in urban areas, and people have to do what people have to do. I've known people that had bought these scooters just to get to work, which isn't ideal, and especially in the winter time. But there is a concern out there in terms of visibility and safety, and I do think it's a conversation that is ongoing and has to be ongoing, and that we need to have on a regular basis, and especially younger generation that mightn't, and we were all guilty of it, that you mightn't see the dangers as you do as you get older, to be way more aware than
3: maybe
5: some
3: are. This is the thing that's a bit complicated with scooters, in that they shouldn't be on footpaths, right? That's not safe. It's not safe for walkers. No. But then the rules are that they should be on the roads. And when you see them on the roads around town, or indeed particularly in rural Ireland, you know, I think they even have a smaller footprint than a push bike. It doesn't seem safe either. You know, that's the problem, isn't it? You know, the footpath, you shouldn't be on them, but we're asking someone who's 16, 17 to be doing 18 kilometres up and down these roads and using the junctions like a fully qualified driver and all. Do you know what I mean? So even the solution to the problem we're talking about feels unsafe.
5: Yeah, look, like I said, urban and rural area, obviously two different ways of use. We don't have really any footpaths, unfortunately, in rural Ireland, which is really unfortunate, because people would use them if they were built. And yeah, you have country roads and people driving at a certain speed, maybe a higher speed than you would have in an urban area. And you're coming around corners, especially this time of year, like we have a high volume of camper vans using the roads now. And geez, before the whole camper van community jumps on me, I'm not giving out about camper vans. And then you have a high volume of lorries in the area because they're delivering to shops or whatever business they're doing. And going around some of the corners that we have in rural areas, yeah, it is a concern. And it'd be wrong for us not to say that it isn't a concern. It is a concern. A huge concern, and people are raising that concerns, them concerns with me.
3: The first thing we have to do, and it's the same with young people driving or whatever it might be, is education, right? So, you know, there is zero education. You can go into multiple shops right around this county. You can get an electric scooter, which can do up to 20, 23 kilometres per hour. There's no training.
5: Yeah,
3: there's no obligation to have a helmet. You don't have to have a helmet, you know, and what have you. So, yet, what are we doing to educate them? Should we be doing scooter classes in transition year? Do you know what I mean? I don't know. Not every kid does transition year, but you get where I'm coming from. What are we doing to sort of, you know, teach the young people the rules of the road in terms of scooters, how to use them correctly, safety gear, you know, risk, etc. We're not doing anything. And I suppose we can't be overly critical of them, and neither you or me are, when we're not really giving them the information. Knowledge is power.
5: Well, look, you know, it's interesting you're talking about transition year and doing scooter training. If you look at that, most young people strive to get a car, to get independence, so that they have that freedom. We don't even do that in our schools, which I strongly believe that we should be doing that in our school, that it should be assessment over a number of years. And I do think that it would make our roads a lot safer, and not just young ones. You know, older people have accidents and can be quite careless as well, and we're all guilty of that at times. And I think just that there has to be a serious sit down and a conversation, which I welcome Highland Radio doing this in relation to this here, and to voice our concerns that, look, not all and everybody that's using e-scooters are responsible. But there are a percentage that they are, and around the safety of it, you named it yourself there, around helmets and that there. But the concerns that people are saying to me, and this is the one that people are saying, you come around a corner, somebody's on an e-scooter and they're travelling at that speed. Yeah. And yes, we have responsibility as car users as well. Mm-hmm. And then there's others, which people, that seems to be the big one for me, is junctions. People absolutely bang right across the road without any taking great heed.
3: And can I just back up on that? So really, as it stands now, a 16-year-old, the day they turn 16, they can get on an e-scooter, they can go 20 kilometres per hour, they can use cycle lanes, they can use bus lanes, they can go on local, regional and national roads. Now they have to have a light. Yeah, they have to have a light, a bell, an audible warning device. No word about helmets. They don't have to wear a helmet. They don't have to wear protective gloves. And then they also have to obey guardies, school wardens, use junctions, traffic lights, road signs, pedestrians crossings, all the same way as a motorist does. They're not allowed on the footpath. So that's, if that were safer, it's not for pedestrians. So they're not allowed to do that. That's with zero training. With zero training, no education, nothing in the schools unless local schools are taking initiative. I mean, that it's great in a way if you were 16 in a day, but it's absolutely crazy. You're literally putting them on the road with the same status as a car, except for motorways and dual carriageways, and limiting them 20 kilometres per hour, and no training whatsoever.
5: Yeah. And I there, not so long ago, maybe about 3-4 weeks ago, I was in a city, and I was working, but anyway, I...

0: cars or any car at all, and it allows them, you know, to get to football training, and allows to get them to their friends or, you know, to study or to whatever they're doing. And we need to be, I suppose, clear about that there. It's not about condemning them outright, which I just wouldn't agree with. And again, also that adults also use e-scooters, but it's around the safety of it, and that is the concern. That is the concern for okay. a lot of people.
1: Right, okay. Listen, thank you very much indeed, Councillor Micheál Colm Ó Gaillín Asperg. What do you think? 086 6025000 086 6025000. That's the WhatsApp and TEPS number. And I don't think any of us, we all love our younger people. They are, for the most part, fantastic. But we're expecting 16-year-olds to read these guidelines. E-scooter users must obey the rules of the road and familiarise themselves with the relevant traffic laws and regulations, understanding speed limits, travel zones and other rules that can help to responsibly share the road. Then they go on to say, always check the roadworthiness of an e-scooter before setting off. Again, you could be 16 years of age today. You have to know your brakes are working, your steering's working, your tires are in good shape, and you have sufficient lighting. You know what I'm saying? So, and you can travel if you wanted to from Ballybuffet to Donegal Town on an e-scooter, and you could actually be on the outside of the yellow line. Presumably, it'd be crazy to do that, but you could. You could try. I was behind an e-scooterist from Kilmacrenan to Letterkenny, and I was thinking, my word, get on the footpath. It's crazy. But they were doing what was right. That was legal. They shouldn't have been on the footpath, and they weren't. So I don't know. I don't know what we should do. I think it's great. I just think we have to give them a head start, i.e. with education and advice, or maybe even classes that parents can spend €10 on to book their children into for the summer if they're dead set and getting a scooter. That doesn't happen, doesn't it? That could be a business idea for someone. You know, a scooter course in a car park somewhere where they're advised of, you know, safety and encouraged to wear helmets. That I don't think that's done publicly or privately at the moment. I've certainly never heard of it, but it's an option, isn't it? And it gives them the knowledge, which gives them the power. Good news for people on the Letterbrick water supply in Clohan, because €1.457 million has been announced to address serious issues there. We are joined on the programme by Deputy Pat the Cope Gallagher. I know, Pat, you know, you've been for at least 2 years. I know you had meetings with the then Minister Dara O'Brien a couple of years ago to raise this specifically with him then. So I suppose for you particularly, this is welcomed news.
2: Well, you're quite right. About 2 years ago, Greg, I was extremely disappointed when Dara O'Brien announced a number of approvals for schemes in Donegal which did not include Letterbrick, and Letterbrick with 50 households. It's because of the cost and where the water could be sourced from. But on return to the Dáil, I met with the Minister with responsibility, Christopher O'Sullivan, and his officials, outlined very clearly for them that there was only one option, and that was to connected to the mains coming from Glenties Fintown. Now, there were a lot of meetings about this, obviously, between the department and Donegal County Council, and they carried out a very comprehensive study to establish what could be done, and that culminating in yesterday's meeting with the Minister, when he confirmed me that our efforts were successful and that £1.46 million would be approved for the 50 households.
1: Yeah, up until now, I suppose it's been a mixture of how they've sourced the water, has it? You know, springs, wells, that type of stuff, all private, obviously, which is, you know, obviously not ideal either, and not everyone would have access to that, or they're trying to tap into a neighbour or whatever it might be. How important is it that, because presumably this will sort of be the end of the line, Pat, how important is it that, you know, the correct pumps and all that are put in place to ensure that they have a, you know, a consistent, well-pressured public supply?
2: Yeah, well, there's a good supply coming from Glenties, Fintown, to that area, and I'm absolutely certain, so is Irish Water and the council and the department, that that will be more than adequate. But you're quite right, over the years they've had an adequate water supply, particularly during dry periods. There were water outages lasting for weeks. There was poor quality.

0: what, or all of that. And it's wrong that people should have to suffer that. But now they will be assured that over the next number of years, they will have water quality and pressure as good as in any part of the country. Mm. So it'll be a matter now for Donegal County Council. They'll move to appoint consultants and progress the detailed design, the planning and environmental requirements ahead of construction. And there's a good team in the council, and with consultants, I believe that they will put pressure on whoever they appoint to prepare the necessary documents within a short period.
1: And finally, of course, this story goes all the way back to those who were affected by this and who made the noise and advocated on behalf of themselves and their community. That's really where this all starts to get us to where we're at today.
0: Well, two individuals there worked very closely with me in relation to this. That's the locals, Eddie Moy and John Gallagher, accompanied by Father Lorcan Sharkey, the parish priest in Glenfinn. So they were in continuous contact, as were the two local councillors, Councillor Patsy McGowan and Councillor Martin Scanlon. So all in all, everyone worked well together. And the advantages of this as well, Greg, for the 50 households, it means that there are locals in the area who'd want to build on their own land, and the rural planning guidelines would be helpful to them. Mm. But without a good water supply, then they couldn't possibly do that, because they weren't going to revert to the days of wells and poor quality water. So all in all, it's a 1-1 situation for the people of Glenfinn. And I'm delighted that I happen to be back in the Dáil and able to pioneer this.
1: Yeah. So seeing as you mentioned it, and I know you released a press release yesterday or the day before in relation to this, the rural planning, from what we know, or what do we actually know in terms of positive impacts potentially for people either in Donegal or perhaps maybe even want to move here? And I'm thinking obviously particularly rural and Gaeltacht areas. What do we actually know in black and white, Deputy Gallagher, that will change?
0: Well, of course, as a result of the planning draft, planning guidelines, and that's updating what is there for over 20 years, I think it will be easier for those living in the rural areas to be able to build on their own land, and that there it will be very beneficial. Now, we may have other tweaking to do, and it will take some time. The screening out will have to take place to ensure that everything is in order, that legislation will be in order over the next 6 to 9 months. Mm. But it's going to be advantageous to those living in the areas or those who might want to return to their home areas to build. So in relation to the Gaeltacht, there will be considerations there as well. And the one question that has been debated on your show on a regular basis is the access onto the national secondary roads. The minister, while he's not the minister responsible for the roads and access, James Brown, he has indicated in this that there'll have to be leniency when it comes to access. It's black and white at the moment. If you apply for planning from the National Secondary Road, leaving Donegal, Killybegs, Sahadrag, Lentis, right around to the mountaintop in Letterkenny, the answer is no all the time.
1: On the
0: there has to be discretion. Mm. There, okay. Yeah, exactly. There has to be discretion, and there are areas there. We're not saying have access where it's dangerous. We're saying have access where it's safe to do so, and I believe that'll be the next stage in this process.
1: Yeah, that's really going to be the critical one. Okay, listen, thank you very much for that. That's Deputy Pat the Coke Gallagher there. Just want to mention that the Finn Valley Men's Choir are performing their annual concert in the Ballet Theatre on Friday night. That's the 10th of July. So that's Friday week, isn't it? Of course. It's for one night only. The performance starts at 8 p.m. Tickets are €15, and this will be a completely new show. There are still a few tickets left still, by the way. So listen, if you enjoyed their last show, you wouldn't mind seeing it again, but just it's been freshened up. So it's a new presentation for you. If you want to go along and see the Finn Valley's Men's Choir Friday week, tickets are available through the Balor website at balorarts.com, or you can pay on the door. On the issue of scooters, I was in Dunfanaghy on Sunday. I saw two young people under 10 using the footpath as a play area. I was waiting for someone to get injured. Not a single adult said, "You can't do that," but did you either? You see, we don't get involved. Was sent a video too of cyclists cycling up the four lanes into Letterkenny. It really grinds the gears of drivers. There's no point in me playing it out. I don't want them to be identifiable. But they're choosing to cycle on the road instead of using the designated cycle lane. Very frustrating for motorists. Millions of euro has been spent on a cycle pathway in great condition from mostly gnarly from Carrigod into Downings this morning on the way into work. Met a person, fair play to them, out running, but running on, you know, towards the traffic, even though there's this big, massive, wide, beautiful space. I'd argue an unnecessary risk. I'm not judging. I really don't like judging. But, you know, when you've got a what seems like a 14-foot wide footpath, cycle path, and to be running facing traffic on the road, not on a hard shoulder, literally on the road, it doesn't make a lot of sense to me. It feels like it's rolling the dice on life and death. But anyway, there you are. Now, as you may be well aware, rescue teams in Venezuela are now losing hope of finding more survivors of twin earthquakes. This is the twin earthquakes that struck the country last week following hours of exhausting work searching for victims beneath rubble of collapsed building. The death toll has risen. The death toll has risen now to 1,943. But of course, it is going to be much greater than that. The government of acting president Delcy Rodriguez said thousands of others have been injured as a result of the earthquakes, and about 16,000 people have been left homeless. Now, there is a pattern as to how these stories are covered, in that you hear the first tragic instance of the earthquake. The amount of people that have died confirmed is normally very low, 1-200. Then you get a figure maybe in the low thousands. And then the media seems to turn its attention to stories of hope, which is fine, don't get me wrong. A three-year-old pulled from the rubble 4 or 5 days later, a woman who survived drinking, you know, water into a tight space for a week, and then the story moves on. So really what the international community is left with is sort of this message of positivity. But the truth is they will have to endure this for years, and tens of thousands of people have died in these earthquakes in Venezuela. Antonio Rodriguez is living in Donegal now for 17 years, originally from Caracas in Venezuela, works in Optum in Letterkenny. And Antonio, you know, my great sympathies for your fellow countrymen. This is an absolutely devastating natural disaster to visit an already struggling population in many cases.
2: Hi, Greg. Thank you very much for having me here today. Very saddened for the situation in my country at the moment. A lot of devastation, a lot of people being affected. Just trying to help from what I can from here. As you said, living here in Donegal for 17 years, my second home, for hearing this from Venezuela literally broke my heart. It has affected me hugely, being such a distance from Venezuela and not being able to literally help with my own hands has affected me. And so I just took the initiative to contact charities around Ireland and see which ones has been helping closely with the situation. I have identified a charity from currently working in Dublin. They're a charity called Venezuela Community in Ireland. I contacted their chairperson called Francisco, and we had a talk about for nearly an hour on the phone trying to see what we can help. We have already launched an internal appeal within Optum, and we will collect as many funds as we can. So I just want to use this platform and this opportunity to spread the word and raise awareness for the people of Donegal. I know that there is a huge or gigantic charitable heart in this county, and people is very generous. I want to ask the people of Donegal if anybody can contribute towards this cause. There's people over in Venezuela that needs urgent food food, water, shelter. And the reason I chosen to help and work with these charities because they have already people on the ground from previous projects they worked. They are the people that would get the help there as soon as possible.
1: Yeah, we will, of course, share. We'll share for convenience the URL on our social medias because it's easier for people to click through that way. Antonio, yeah. And I think it's you make such an important point that, you know, you're so far removed from your home country that exacerbates things because you're helpless or you feel helpless. You can't do anything. And you are doing great things in raising awareness and also this charity. But what are you hearing from home? Are you able to get in contact with your family, your friends? What are they saying to you about the devastation? Because we're not really, I don't think, getting the true picture of the scale here.
2: Yeah, so I've been in contact with my mom. That few uncles. My uncle, he works for a rescue team. He's in the Aguaira. He's the most affected area from the two earthquakes. Yeah, it's sad. It's devastating. Caracas, many areas were affected. Others not as bad. And the amount of people that they're bringing away to Caracas is enormous because literally the epicenter where the most damage happened, it's nothing left. There is literally nothing left. So people cannot set camp or a shelter anywhere because there is just rubble lying everywhere. Mm. So they're just bringing the people back to Caracas and trying with shelters where they can. But there is also the danger of buildings that are still standing, but in a very dangerous situation of collapsing. So it's not just people that lost their homes from buildings that fell or tumbled. There is literally buildings that are still standing, but people cannot go back to their homes.
1: And, you know, as I say, the official death toll really doesn't tell the story at all. My understanding is there could be upwards of 50,000 people currently unaccounted for. Now, we hope that for numerous reasons, you know, they have not been able to make contact or can't be identified. But that tells the tale of how devastating this could be if the figure ends up being any way close to that. I mean, it's just absolutely devastating.
2: Yeah, the death toll, the last time that I saw it was 1,700 people confirmed dead. And the people missing is over 60,000 people still missing with nearly a week into the time of the earthquake. It happened last Wednesday around 6 p.m., if I'm not wrong. So it's nearly a week now. So the number of dead could basically rise dramatically if hopefully there is still, because they've searched, the rescue operations are still ongoing, hopefully they can still pull people from the rubble and that they are still alive and well.
1: Okay, my best wishes to you, Antonio, and your family and your fellow countrymen, though you're part of our country too, don't get me wrong, but I know that's where that's your first home and where your thoughts lie at the moment. It's venezuelancommunity.org. As I say, we'll share that on our socials as well with a view to seeing how many people can be generous in supporting the people of Venezuela. For now, Antonio Rodriguez, thank you very much for your time.
2: Thank you, Greg. Thank you for having me.
1: No problem. Look after yourself. Very, very difficult for that young man. And for as I say, you know, we I'm not saying it's by design, but all we're hearing now and all we will hear going forward is, you know, the heartwarming stories of someone being pulled from the rubble weeks on, and the updates on the death toll will stop soon and the news cycle will move on. But my word, there's an awful lot. There's an awful lot for that country to contend with. And obviously, you will remember the coverage of the leadership of it and Trump's intervention and an opposition leader who believes she can go in and do a better job and this, that and that. And not to bring politics into it, but politics is responsible for the response. So whatever needs to be done, we hope it is to try and save as many people as is possible. Now, Jigsaw, the National Centre for Youth Mental Health, published its annual report covering last year, and it reveals both record demand for its services alongside a strong organisation-wide response that's reducing waiting times and improving the mental health of young people across Ireland. Dr. Joseph Duffy is CEO of Jigsaw. Thank you for joining us, Joseph. We do appreciate it.
3: Good morning. Delighted to be on to be speaking to you.
1: Right. So give me your overview of this report.
3: 2025, I think, was a particularly challenging year. We saw increased numbers of referrals, but also increased complexity. Young people were coming, I suppose, with increased levels of anxiety, low mood, and I suppose a real concern around, I suppose, well, some of the themes that emerged really was a sense of loneliness, a sense of real difficulty in terms of belonging. We've also, during last year, increased our supports into the community in terms of trying to build capacity and also looking to the work that we've been doing with the Department of Education and schools. And I suppose overall, really what it tells us is that growing demand means that, you know, young people are feeling more and more comfortable to reach out, which is a really good thing. We also know that the support that they're getting is working. We can see those young people who come to Jigsaw, they're feeling better, their mental health is better. If they've set goals, they've achieved those goals, and there's really is a good level of satisfaction in terms of coming. So it's a positive message for young people.
1: Do we have any insights as to what's driving this increase in the requirement for early mental health intervention? You know, I mean, obviously it's fantastic to have Jigsaw there and to see good outcomes from young people that you do engage with. But obviously there are root causes to this. And in your work, can you ascertain either officially or anecdotally as to what is driving this increase in mental health service requirements?
3: It's a really, really good question. It's something that occupies a lot of our time. And when we look at patterns, when we speak to staff, when we look at the data that we gather ourselves, there's a couple of things that emerges with it. There's a growing sense of anxiety, and it's about what is behind that anxiety. And I think we know that about 75% of young people who experience mental health problems will experience those in the teenage years. It's a time of identity change and formation and hopefully having a positive transition into adulthood. But there's a really growing sense of disconnection, a sense of economic pressure, how to manage in a fractured world, how to manage with so much digital content coming to young people. When I talk to the clinicians, what they talk about is young people coming in really asking questions about who they are. And that's sometimes around their gender identity, sometimes around their sexual orientation, but sometimes it's on a much more sort of pervasive level of who am I, what am I going to do, who am I going to be, what job am I going to take?
1: But the problem is I think, doctor, they're overexposed. You know, they're being faced with questions that really they've no business to need answers for at that age, I think, you know.
3: In many ways, it's a period of time where, you know, it's about exploring, it's about change, it's about seeing, testing things out, it's about, you know, getting more independence. But I think we live in a world where I suppose particularly adults want more certainty and say, what are you going to do? What career path are you going to choose? And they're very difficult questions to answer. I think for some young people, it's much easier. Some people flow through and have a great trajectory and know what they're going to do. Other young people just need time. And I think it's really important that it's an important time that young people are supported to.
1: I just find it interesting too, and this is not in any way for either you or I to be drawn into any culture wars or whatever, but the fact that one of the first things you cited is being gender identity. I think that in itself, we need to look at as to why that has emerged as a cause for such anxiety amongst clearly so many young people.
3: I think one of the positive things is that we've helped and supported young people to talk about themselves on how they're doing. And I think it's really important in that we're able to listen to them, to hear what they're saying. There obviously is young people nowadays are exposed to lots of different forms of media, lots of different forms of information. But I also think that it's a key time in terms of identity. So when things are going on or when they get an idea, right, the wider world, it's important just having a space to be able to explore, to think about that.